0: in their personal lives. We've seen that throughout the area here, including in Charlotte. As lawmakers consider new guardrails for agentic artificial intelligence, OpenAI CEO Sam Altman delivered remarks to the United Nations Security Council. He told world leaders humans must remain in control of the technology and empower humanity.
1: AI should help researchers make discoveries, doctors treat patients, teachers teach students, entrepreneurs start companies, communities solve problems that felt out of reach, and much more.
0: President Trump is expected to pitch an AI hotline to China's President Xi Jinping at their meeting tomorrow. It's meant to address issues related to technology. 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
2: Cloudy, breezy, and cool for us here tonight with scattered showers. Temperatures tonight drop down into the middle to upper part of the 50s. Scattered mainly morning showers for Thursday, breezy and cool. High temperatures tomorrow, low to mid part of the 60s. Milder on Friday, becoming mostly sunny. Afternoon highs in the low to mid 70s. Sunny and warm this weekend with high Saturday, Sunday around 80. I'm meteorologist Ken Boone on Charlotte's FM News Talk 107.9 WBT.
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8: Well, the Panthers are in Cleveland this Sunday facing the Browns. Here's Bryce Young when asked this afternoon, why is the team performing so much better?
9: I think it's just trusting each other, execution. Brad's doing a great job on game days and throughout the week of having a plan, putting things together. All of us, really buying into that, doing our 111, being focused throughout the week. That was the last two games. We're 0-0 this week, looking to be 1-0.
8: Well, the Major League Baseball playoffs are quickly approaching as we finish up the last week of the regular season. The Rays, Brewers, Dodgers, Yankees, Braves, and Red Sox have all clinched a postseason berth. As of today, the NL Wild Card, Cubs, Phillies, and Padres are all tied. AL West title, Astros and Rangers are tied. In the American League Central, the Guardians lead the White Sox by one game. In the AL Wild Card, the White Sox lead the Rangers by three games. Many key games left this week. The Atlanta Braves won their seventh National League East title within the past 9 years on Sunday. Tonight, pitcher Chris Sale goes after his 15th win of the season for the Bravos. And the President's Cup is set to begin tomorrow at Medina Country Club just outside Chicago, where the United States will look to continue its dominance over the international team. Ed Billick, WBT Sports.
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0: and gentlemen, what's up? What's up? Here we go. We got 1 hour down, another one to go. That means, if my math is correct, we are halfway finished. I know, right? Ooh, I got a lot of audio clips I got to get to here in this hour. Now, tomorrow night, I will be rudely interrupted by the football coaches show. But I don't even care. 704-570-1079. That is the phone number. And let's see. This is something that I have been talking about ever since it happened. And I am glad to know that we are on our way to some action. A-C-T-I-O-N. Now, it involves Lisa Rinna. Lisa Rinna is one of these obnoxious Hollywood liberals. She's a dingbat airhead, and she's also very smug and just off-putting. She's pretty. Give her that. She is pretty. Look, I don't mind the enhanced lips on a woman within reason. Her lips look like, you know, when kids used to get those wax lips. It was, you know, the candy, and they would hold that wax, and it looked like big, like Mr. Potato Head kind of lips. That's what she's got, and it's obscene almost. Her lips are so big, like giant pillows. But she was one of these psycho women who came out during the Lindsey Clancy situation, where Lindsey Clancy murdered her three children, ages 5, 3, and 8 months. She killed them, admitted to killing them, strangled them with a resistance band from her workout room at home. Methodically, you know the story. I have to always reset it that way because and people who may not know, I got to catch them up. So Lisa Rinna came out and got in her car one day after she had been to what I'm assuming is much needed mental therapy. And so she and her therapist were talking, and Patrick did it. And I played that at the time. Here, let me just refresh your memory or catch you up if you didn't hear it to begin with. This is what she said when she came out of her obviously much needed therapist's office. Listen.
1: All right, he did it. Patrick did it. Patrick's the one who did it. Not Lindsay. Patrick did it. Because, you know, I also heard that women typically don't strangle. So awful to even say, but that isn't what a woman would do. They don't strangle. I was actually in therapy today, and my therapist and I were talking about it, and I said, well, what do? She said, well, they poison, or I said, oh, or drown them. Like, we literally had that conversation today. And she looks at me and she goes, he did it. I was like, wow, yeah. And now, yeah.
0: Okay, so then obviously not much of a vocabulary there because she just ran out of words. So, yeah. So obviously she's not smart, on top of being obnoxious and a stupid feminist. She's just brain dead, it seems like, to me. So now, the mistrial has been called, and Patrick Clancy has an attorney, and he's going to be going after, he says, in some civil lawsuits for defamation, some of these idiots like Lisa Rinna. She's one of the Real Housewives of something other. She's on that show, one of those shows it was. Going to be going after her possibly, and all these other, you know, what they call internet sleuths, these crazy women who started accusing him. But Lisa Rinna doubling down on it. This is how, listen, this is how unbelievably stupid this woman is. Now, I know I say that about a lot of people, but this, when you hear what she's saying now, you're gonna wonder, what, do you have an attorney? Her husband is Harry Hamlin, the actor. Is he not telling her to shut up? Probably not, because she's an obnoxious feminist. He probably is just ready to get away from her at any moment he can. He's probably like, go ahead. Get on out there. Keep talking, dumb. Okay, listen, this is what she's saying now in regards to the possibility of Patrick Clancy suing her for defamation and slander. Listen.
1: Here's the thing. My hair looks cute tonight.
0: See?
1: I can have my opinion. I can say whatever I want on my platforms. It's called free speech. And any sort of opinions that you have, I don't give a. These are my opinions. This is my page. And that's that. So if you don't like it, tough.
0: So obviously she's a very refined lady as well, with a trash mouth, with a hooah mouth on her. Oh, you got a dirty, big, big mouth, don't you? That big old inflated mouth of yours is nasty. You got a nasty, big balloon mouth, don't you, Lisa Rinna? Now, maybe she wasn't talking about the possibility of a lawsuit flying up her. Maybe she was just talking about people telling her, hey, you know what? You may want to check yourself saying all that stuff, that slanderous stuff about that man. And she's like, I can have opinion. Excuse me, hun. May I call you hun? This is not an opinion.
1: All right, he did it. Patrick did it. Patrick's.
0: That's not an opinion, you stupid lunatic. That's not your opinion. You are stating that as a fact. This is not an opinion.
1: All right, he did it. Patrick did it. Patrick's the one who did it. Not Lindsay. Patrick did it because, you know.
0: Okay, because women don't strangle. Okay. Man, I cannot wait. I just hope that he has the guts to see all these lawsuits through. I hope he does. I am going to dance and dance and dance. I want you to go look up something for me. Go Google this. Louisiana jig. Go look that up. It's a dance. It's a crazy looking dance from my home state of Louisiana. I don't know how to do a Louisiana jig. I can't do it. Never tried to do it. It's very intense. But I want you to go Google that and watch it. And when Patrick Clancy fires a defamation lawsuit into Lisa Rinna's house like a rocket, I'm going to do a Louisiana jig. And I'm going to video it and put it on social medias all over the place. That's how elated I'm going to be. Go get her and all of those other crazy women that have accused you, Patrick, of killing your babies when that witch you were married to did it and admitted to doing it. I want to do my part, ladies and gentlemen, to expose the evil of feminism as much as I possibly can. I know it's hard because I don't have a big audience here, but I could make that my life's work and feel satisfied. Exposing the evils of feminism to as many people as possible. That could be my testimony, my evangelical presence to put all these crazy feminists in their place. Starting with balloon face Lisa Rinna. How dumb. It's my opinion. Freedom of speech. Okay. Let's see how that flies when you get that lawsuit. Wah! Wah! Idiot. All right. Hang on. We got more coming up.
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4: Cloudy, breezy, and cool for us here tonight with scattered showers. Temperatures tonight drop down into the middle to upper part of the 50s. Scattered mainly morning showers for Thursday, breezy and cool. High temperatures tomorrow, low to mid part of the 60s. Milder on Friday, becoming mostly sunny. Afternoon highs in the low to mid 70s. Sunny and warm this weekend with high Saturday, Sunday around 80. I'm meteorologist Ken Boone on Charlotte's FM News Talk, 107.9 WBT.
0: All right, so here it was today. Cool. You think, ooh, here we go. Fall. 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

who consider themselves to be conservatives, picking this time to criticize the Republicans because they don't measure up here or there or whatever. But here's the way I look at it. First of all, 704-570-1079, that's the phone number. Here's the way I look at it. I don't look at it as the, you know, a political issue, really, other than what are you doing? Are you trying to get Democrats elected? I know it is it's a difficult situation. If the Republican Party has holes in it that is not being done properly, things aren't really the way they should be in a perfect situation, I get it. But we're behind in the polls. Democrats are evil people. These leaders of the Democrat Party, the ones who want to take over, want to destroy this country and its traditions and its values and everything that that was built upon, the freedom and the liberty and everything. Everything this country stands for that has made it the best country in the history of the world. The Democrat Party, the leadership of the Democrat Party, the ones who are leading in the polls right now, they want to destroy it. They want to take it all away. Is now the time to be nitpicking about some little issue you may have that the Republican Party is not doing properly? We're in a life or death situation here as far as our liberty is concerned. And you get these people on the right, like Marjorie Taylor Greene, Tucker Carlson, Thomas Massie, these so-called people on the right, and then others in the media, the so-called right-wing media. Is it to sabotage the election for the Republicans? Is it because you really secretly want the Democrats to be in charge? Is it because you want the Democrats to rule with an iron fist? Is it because you want everything that was going on in the Biden administration? Do you want all of that back and even more? Do you want Islamists in charge? Do you want Sharia law? Do you want trans ideology rampant in our school? Do you want people trying to talk our children into cutting off their genitals? Do you want all of that stuff that the Democrat Party stands for? That not just stands for, it's what they promote. It's what they live for. It's their goal. It's what they're obsessed with. Is that what you want? I don't get it. Criticize after the election. Is it because you try to stand out from the crowd? Is, oh, look, I'm a conservative, but I'm not following along like a sheep. I'm going to criticize. Okay, that's fine. Criticize all you want, but wait until after the election. The only reason that a Republican or a conservative would be so critical of the Republicans right now is if you want the Democrats to win. That's it. Because we're close to the election. Now, you could be criticizing the Republicans for not fighting as hard. You could be criticizing

the Republicans for not having a message that's taken it to the Democrats. I have that complaint. But to complain about the sanctity of the Republican Party, to complain about the morals of the Republican Party, when what is the alternative? What the hell? Now, I think the Marjorie Traitor Greens of the world and that disgusting Thomas Massie, fake Thomas Massie, pretending to be a conservative and all. He's just a narcissist. He's like all the rest of them. Tucker Carlson, all of them. Candace Owens. I really think that they want the Democrats to win so they can say, we told you without us. We told you, or we caused this, because they're so narcissistic. They're more interested in their own legacy, so to speak, and getting rich. But why would anybody else criticize the Republican Party so much when we're 2 months away from the election? If you don't indeed want the Democrats, the Islamists, the trans ideology to take over, what the hell? Makes no sense to me. But like I said, you don't have to swallow everything that happens in the Republican Party. But now? And I guess this is where you can really see the difference between my not being a seasoned political talk show host. Because I don't get it. I mean, I approach this whole thing from a concerned citizen point of view. That's why I don't cut these Democrats any slack. I don't have an ounce of any respect for any damn Democrat office holder or anybody that I call a professional Democrat that works and gets paid to be a Democrat. None. I think they're disgusting. And I don't care what office they hold or what office they work for. If they identify as a Democrat in order to make a living, then I've got no use for them. And I think they're dangerous. And yet here we are. Fighting with everything we've got to hang on to our liberty. From these derelicts. And you got people who are supposed to be against the Democrats ripping the Republicans all the time. What? So I like to look at things, you know, in a black or white situation. And I'm firmly in belief of you're either for us or against us. And if you're doing anything to help the Democrats, then you're against us. I don't give a damn. Call me a sheep if you want. I don't care. I'm just trying to remain a free sheep. I'm trying to remain a free sheep that my grandkids aren't going to be targeted to change their genitalia. And I'm going to be a free sheep that's not practicing Sharia law. Call me whatever you want.

0: It's dangerous. But if it gets your attention and make, oh, well, he's not like the rest. Or she's not like the rest. She's a remember John McCain's Maverick crap? Where'd that get us? I'll tell you where it got us. Barack Obama, that's where it got us. You want that again? All right, I got to take a break. Got something to say. 704-570-1079. More next.
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4: All right, in your face, unapologetic conservatism. Through and through, baby. Pro-American, always. Selfless. Always. That's what you're going to get out of me. Selflessness when it comes to this country. Not trying to make a name for myself or get attention by going against the grain. Of the people on the right. 704-570-1079. That's the number. We got a text here. And I wasn't just talking about that stupid Tucker Carlson and that psycho witch Candace Owens and Marjorie Taylor Greene, that dude, and Thomas Massey. They're all the same. You know, Thomas Massey and Marjorie Taylor Greene are just cut from the same cloth. And they're both low lives. But Bobby sent a message. He said, TJ, I believe you hit on something there about these Tucker Carlson types and the like wanting to set themselves apart from other conservatives. They want so much to be correct so they can stand out among other conservatives, even if it's totally against conservatives. They so want to be right to the detriment of the Republican Party. It's very sad. Yeah, and I don't consider them conservatives. As a matter of fact, they're not conservatives. Especially with all of the, you know, if it's true what they say about them being funded by Qatar and all of that. Let me tell you something. I used to really like Tucker Carlson. I did. I thought Tucker Carlson was so funny, and I thought he was clever. I thought he was dead on with and courageous. But when he went to Russia and went into that show grocery store, you know, the grocery store that's for show, so people that come over and they say, oh, Russia's not that bad. Look, it's, you know, it's communist, but look how great everything, look how clean. Look, he goes over there and does all that. It's better than what we have in the United States. Look how clean. And then you start talking about, you go over to Russia and you start talking about anything that they have over there better than what we have, and I'm done. And you're just a panderer. And you're not authentic. You're not an authentic what I thought you were. Whatever that was. Not to mention, he's just weird. Tucker Carlson is now. Just the way he talks is weird. The way he lies all the time. Like when he said he never said this certain thing, and the person that was interviewing him played a clip of him saying it, and he goes, "I don't know what that is. I don't know where you got that. I don't know what that is. I don't know. You know." He's like, "Hey, it's you, dude. You said it. I didn't know. This is ridiculous." But this is serious. Look, I know both parties have their faults. But one is clearly way, way above the other. Why are you ever, and I don't care whether you're Tucker Carlson with a worldwide audience on social media and, you know, and you're Mr. Qatarlson or whatever they call you as a national world figure, or whether you're a local radio host, why if you don't want the Democrats taking over and bringing with them everything that they stand for, which is anti-American, anti-Christian, anti-everything that's good and in this world, why would you be now so hard on your criticism of Republicans? Are you daft? Are you just dense? Or do you want the Democrats to win? Look at it this way. Let's say you're in the Super Bowl. You're the head coach. Time is running out. It's the last play of the game. Your team is on the 1 yard line, and you got to get into the end zone to win. Your biggest, strongest, most powerful running back is a player that you just can't stand. Always mouthing off, late for meetings, practice, whatever. Just a, you know, pain in the butt. And you don't have anything in common with this guy. As the head coach, you're not supposed to hate your players, but you just can't stand this guy. And he's not a good representative of your team most of the time. But you got 3 seconds left on the clock, and you got to punch that ball in the end zone. You don't get in the end zone, you lose. You putting him in or not? Of course you are. And when will you criticize him? After you win the Super Bowl. Then you can trade him, do whatever you want. Try to get somebody to talk sense into him. You work on that after you win. It's not that hard. You don't grab him on the sidelines and cuss him out in front of the cameras and then refuse to put him in. Or you don't grab him on the sideline in front of all the team, the whole team, cuss him out, talk about how sorry he is, and cause the offensive line not to block for him. So you lose. We got to be smarter. We got to look at this for what it is. It's not just an election. It's a threat. We're either going to win or lose. And the stakes when we lose are a lot higher than if your team loses a Super Bowl. I can tell you that. I don't know what it is. I don't know if it's people that just don't understand the severity of the situation. Are you not keeping up with people like Abdul El-Sayed? The Mamdani types? These lunatics on the left that are trying to run the country into the ground? Is your pride and your morals so fragile that you can't hold off for a little bit? You got it. It's kind of like, you know, when a woman has some kind of a problem with her husband, they're in public, or her boyfriend, He's like, just calm down. We'll talk about this later. No, I want to talk about it now. And causes a scene in a restaurant or something like that. Is that what it is? You just can't control yourself? You can't wait 2 months? You got to just throw a hissy fit all the time till your team loses? Look, I know there are problems in the Republican Party. I know there are problems with Trump. I've never been a Trump teetotaler, ever. But I also can recognize that without Trump, we would be in or up doo-doo creek.

0: Well, Chuck just sent this. Hey, dude, who are you talking to? I don't think your audience would be guilty of what you're talking about. It's just my opinion. No, I'm not saying the audience is. I've been struck here. Because it is going on. And my audience needs to know what these people on the so-called right are doing. So if they get an opportunity, they can head it off. Not listen to these people. Because, yeah, somebody in my audience may still listen to what Tucker Carlson has to say or Marjorie Taylor Greene and go with what they say. Hey, they're conservatives. They've always been good conservatives. I'm going to listen to them. No, don't. That's what I'm saying. Don't. All right. I do have to take a break, though. We got more coming up. Hang on.
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6: Chance for more rain tonight, Thursday, then sunshine settling in for Friday and the weekend. Cloudy, breezy, and cool for us here tonight with scattered showers, middle to upper 50s. Cloudy, breezy, and cool Thursday. Scattered mainly morning showers tomorrow, low to mid 60s. Becoming sunny Friday, milder mid 70s. Sunny, warm, right around 80 Saturday, Sunday. I'm meteorologist Ken Boone on Charlotte's FM News Talk, 107.9 WBT.
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0: 570-1079 is the number if you want to get a text in here quickly before I got to G.O. So last night, we were talking about, well, I was talking about, you were listening about, this government forced suicide in Canada that they do. It's called MAID. Medical assisted suicide is basically what it is, but not really, because it all comes from government controlled health care. So yeah, keep criticizing the Republicans as a Republican, and that Medicare for All, what they're calling it now, that'll be on the way, and we'll be ending up with death panels. So last night the story was about this woman who didn't want medically assisted suicide. She had cancer, but it was against her Christian beliefs to kill herself, which she didn't kill herself. She was murdered by the government because they forced it upon her. So you see, when we have government completely controlled by the government health care, they control everything about our lives. Anything in your life that the government deems a risk, meaning it's going to put you in the hospital and taxpayers are going to have to pay for your healing, they're going to shut it down. There's no bigger confiscation of liberty than government-controlled health care. Now, when the government controls your health care, well, they, you know, in Canada now, the wait list to see a specialist is weeks and weeks and weeks, months sometimes. So you die waiting, just like all of the horrible stories we've heard about government-controlled health care. Well, this was very disturbing. It came out today. The death rate, the total number of deaths in a calendar year in Canada from government-controlled suicide or government murder, 16,499, compared to deaths from firearm homicide in the United States, 15,364. So all of the gun deaths that we had in the United States was less than the government, quote unquote, assisted suicide program in Canada. Can you believe that? So the United States, you know, according to the world and half the people in the United States, gun obsessed country with a population that dwarfs Canada's population, there are fewer deaths in the United States from there are fewer gun deaths, or deaths caused by gunfire, than there are medically assisted suicides in Canada. Now, you're going to tell me leftists aren't bloodthirsty ghouls? But you see, when the mindset starts, where you desensitize people to human life, which began with abortion, then it moves along to end of life, extinguishing a person's life because you see fit to do so. They're just not right in the head. They have no regard for human life, leftists. Well, until you know, human life can benefit them with a cause, so to speak, then they pretend like they care, but they really don't. just, you know, looking at that situation alone and going, this is the result of, this is Canada's version of Medicare for all. As you hear the Democrat politicians yelling about Medicare for all. Bernie Sanders, El Sayed, Pramila Jayapal, Ilhan Omar, all of them. You think they wouldn't be thrilled to say, yeah, go ahead and get rid of those conservatives when they get sick? Oh, a conservative is sick? Go ahead and kill them. We're not paying for a conservative. We're not paying for a MAGA person to get well. Are you crazy? You think I'm exaggerating? I'm not. It's going on in Canada right now. All right, Nick Craig's coming up next. God loves you, and there ain't nothing you can do about it. I will talk to you tomorrow. Bye.
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3: Now the state auditor's office is getting involved. I'm Mike Pacheco in the WBT News Center. The state auditor's office will be joining the investigation along with SBI into CMS schools.
4: The job of the Office of State Auditor is to deliver accountability and transparency on behalf of the people of the state of North Carolina.
3: State Auditor Dave Bullock at a press conference today in Charlotte at CMS. He said his team has been investigating over the last 3 weeks. Bullock said the professional staff at CMS was cooperating in providing information to the state auditor's office with a big batch of data and documents provided. He did not elaborate on what exactly they were looking into as far as financial irregularities. Bullock did say a huge part of the reason why the state auditor's office came to Charlotte was to calm the chaos. And part of that came last night. Charlotte-Mecklenburg School Board released a report on Superintendent Crystal Hill and her suspension this summer. The investigation, well, it found that she did nothing wrong. Then, in a twist that nobody saw coming, the board fired her. It was a 5-4 vote. The move was led by board member Charlita Hatch.
5: And so we are making a decision to say that we need bold leadership changes, a reset across the board.
3: Cynthia Stone says firing Hill did not make any sense.
6: We've got SBI, and we've got an audit coming from our state auditor. Just seems to me the wrong time to change horses. Just seems to me that what we are doing is creating our own problems.
3: The Senate seat vacated by Tom Tillis could determine who controls the U.S. Senate beginning in 2027. The GOP nominee Michael Whatley was on with Brett Winnable this afternoon.
7: You think about it in terms of who are you going to fight for, right? You know, I'm going to fight for every family. I'm going to fight for every community. I'm going to fight for our kids. I'm going to fight to create jobs, more jobs, better jobs, make sure that people make more and keep more of their own money.
3: The Whatley campaign has hammered his Democratic opponent, Roy Cooper, as soft on immigration and letting career criminals walk. Meanwhile, Cooper is attacking Whatley on economic affordability and corporate accountability. You've seen a lot about flock cameras in the news lately. Those are the license plate reading cameras that track where you are and where you go. Today, there was a congressional hearing on them. Senator Josh Hawley, the chair of the Judiciary Subcommittee on Crime and Counterterrorism, opened with some facts about how pervasive Flock's presence is.
8: Flock, by its own admission and its own statistics, maintains a network of 120,000 individual cameras in 49 states all across this country.
3: A stakeholder that was not there, or did not show, rather, the Flock CEO, which was a big disappointment to Senator Dick Durbin.
9: For the Flock CEOs, obviously they're nervous about being on camera, but I sure wish they would have joined us today.
3: Automated license plate recognition, or ALPRs, have been vandalized in some locations. Some are at the center of lawsuits and criminal charges alleging police officers have misused the technology to track people in their personal lives. We've seen that throughout the area here, including in Charlotte. As lawmakers consider new guardrails for agentic artificial intelligence, OpenAI CEO Sam Altman delivered remarks to the United Nations Security Council. He told world leaders, humans must remain in control of the technology and empower humanity.
10: AI should help researchers make discoveries, doctors treat patients, teachers teach students, entrepreneurs start companies, communities solve problems that felt out of reach, and much more.
3: President Trump is expected to pitch an AI hotline to China's President Xi Jinping at their meeting tomorrow. It's meant to address issues related to technology. 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
11: Cloudy, breezy, and cool for us here tonight with scattered showers. Temperatures tonight drop down into the middle to upper part of the 50s. Scattered mainly morning showers for Thursday, breezy and cool. High temperatures tomorrow, low to mid part of the 60s. Milder on Friday, becoming mostly sunny. Afternoon highs in the low to mid 70s. Sunny and warm this weekend with high Saturday, Sunday around 80. I'm meteorologist Ken Boone on Charlotte's FM News Talk 107.9 WBT.
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13: Well, can our Carolina Panthers take care of business this Sunday? We'll see, taking on the Browns in Cleveland, kickoff at 1 p.m. President's Cup is set to begin tomorrow at Medina Country Club just outside Chicago, where the United States will look to continue their dominance over the international team. College football tomorrow evening, it's Liberty at Coastal Carolina. Thursday night football, the Atlanta Falcons at the Green Bay Packers. And the NHL regular season starts next Tuesday. The defending Stanley Cup champion are Carolina Hurricanes, open at home against the Florida Panthers, with the Canes raising their championship banner. Ed Billick, WBT Sports.
3: 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I'm Mike Pacheco, WBT News.

0: a good Wednesday evening to you. Welcome into the Nick Craig Show on Charlotte's FM News Talk, 107.9 FM, WBT. Last week, 1 week ago exactly here on the show, we talked about a very interesting hearing that took place in Charlotte. If you missed that program, encourage you to head on over to your favorite podcast app, head on over to YouTube or X and search for the Wednesday, September the 16th edition of the Nick Craig Show, the title of that, Healthcare Fraud. And we walked through in great detail a U.S. House Judiciary Subcommittee meeting that was in Charlotte last week. This was the Subcommittee on the Administrative State, Regulatory Reform, and Antitrust. Typically, these hearings happen in Washington, D.C. This is a U.S. House hearing. However, this was an example of where the House took their hearing on the road, and they came to the Queen City. They came to Charlotte to host this meeting and talk to experts in the health field about fraud through both Medicaid and the Affordable Care Act, ACA, also known as Obamacare, healthcare.gov, all of that stuff falls into the ACA. It's very disappointing to me that now more than a week removed from that hearing, there's been very little media coverage of it. We talked about it, spent an entire show on it here. Some other people chatted about it briefly. This was a very eye-opening hearing. And again, if you missed that show, I would highly encourage that you go and listen to it. And it's less of me talking, more of the experts. There was a lot of clips there as they laid out the system that currently exists within the American healthcare system, whether it's Medicaid or the Affordable Care Act. And we heard from three different individuals, Dr. Brian Blaze, who's the president of the Paragon Health Institute, Dr. Brian Miller, who works over at Johns Hopkins, who also serves as the vice chairman of the North Carolina State Health Plan, and Catherine Martin, who is the vice president of health affairs for the University of North Carolina system, the UNC system. And they laid out in combination, more specifically on Dr. Blaze, laid out how so much fraud continues to take place within the healthcare system. And I've got a couple of clips from that hearing that I'm going to get into, not going to recap the whole thing. And this lines up yesterday with an event that was hosted by Vice President J.D. Vance as he was back in Washington, D.C. and announced that there would be more than 760,000 people that are going to be removed from Obamacare, removed from the ACA. Why are those individuals being removed? Well, because they are likely fraudulent enrollees into the program. And there's a couple of different reasons why these individuals could be fraudulent. A, they in some cases may not even exist. We learned that from the hearing last week in Charlotte. B, you've got brokers that are signing people up for Obamacare that are not have don't even know, frankly, that they have any sort of insurance whatsoever, and they're being signed up for the program. The brokers are getting rich. The insurance companies are getting rich. It's a pretty good scheme that is being run by some of these people. They're getting a lot of money. All of it, the vast majority of it, I should say, coming from the federal government, no real incentive for states to be more involved in the process. We have created a monster with these programs, whether we're talking about Medicaid or the Affordable Care Act. Nobody has any skin in the game. The federal government, as we know, sure as hell doesn't care if they're wasting money. The states have very little incentive to make sure that people are being enrolled properly. Nobody's really got any vested interests. And of course, the insurance companies don't care because they're getting their premiums paid by the federal government. And that's the system that has been created. There's not a single person in the process that is actually on the hook for this money, obviously outside of you and I, the taxpayer. And frankly, it seems accurate to say nobody really cares. Here is before we get into some of the details from Vice President J.D. Vance, here is Dr. Brian Blaze last Monday in Charlotte as this hearing took place. He was asked about fraud. Take a listen to this.
1: It is extensive. And one of the main problems with Medicaid is that many states are complicit in the fraudulent spending. For the Obamacare expansion population, the federal government covers 90% of the cost. So a state, if it reduces $10 of fraud, would would need to send $9 back to the federal government. That gives states very bad incentives. And so they often look the other way on fraud and abusive schemes. In total, we estimate that improper payments in Medicaid exceeded $1 trillion over the past decade.
2: $1 trillion in 10 years, just in this one program.
1: Yes.
2: Well, there are a lot of things I'd love to talk with you about today, and hopefully we will have an opportunity to address some of this. But so much of the response to the fraud that we see is reactive, dismantling fraud rings and charging perpetrators after the fact. And I think over the last 9 months, not just in the medical field or in the healthcare space, but what we've seen coming out of Minnesota and Maine and California and Illinois, just across the board, the nature of the fraud is just astronomical. But what are the challenges that hinder us from addressing healthcare fraud more proactively? How do we stop this fraud from occurring in the first place? Is it completely revamping the incentive program for our states? Is it requiring additional, you know, I don't want to just expand the bureaucracy. That doesn't help anything. How do we actually stop the fraud from occurring in the first place?
1: Yeah, so it's a really important question. And certainly the prosecutions that we're seeing, that is a good use of government resources. But the reason we have so much healthcare waste and fraud is because of bad incentives. So let me give you two policy recommendations. On Obamacare, the main fraud has been driven by zero premium plans. It has allowed brokers to sign people up without their consent. The subsidy covers the full premium. So the subsidy goes to the health insurance company, and the broker gets a commission every month the individual is enrolled. So we estimate that there were 3 to 4 million people that we call phantom enrollees, had no idea that they were covered in the program, and they didn't use their plan, obviously, a single time. There should be a minimum premium payment. A minimum premium payment, which I think could be $25 a month, would get at a lot of that fraud. On Medicaid, the problem is that when states, the fundamental problem with Medicaid is the more the states spend, the more the federal government right. sends to states.
2: Right.
1: So there should be limits on what the federal government sends to states. In the intervening period, the federal government should do aggressive audits of states and actually make recoveries when those audits find fraudulent and improper spending.
0: And so we're really focusing in on the ACA portion of his comments there. And he talked about these zero premium plans as the big driver of fraud. And I mean, it makes sense, doesn't it? When a broker can sign somebody up for quote unquote healthcare, and they in fact do get signed up and nobody is paying for it except for the federal government, it makes total sense. It's a win-win. Right, you can sign somebody up as a broker, get a kickback from the federal government every month for enrolling somebody in health insurance, and they either A, don't know that they're enrolled, or B, don't care to use insurance for whatever reason. It's a recipe for disaster. And so, as he mentioned, you know, what could you do right away to cut down on the fraud? Put a very minor cost for the end user on these expansion enrollees. And so if it's $20 or $25 a month, that likely roots out the vast majority of this, because nobody is going to pay $25 a month for health insurance that they don't know that they have. And so that would immediately begin the process of cutting some of this down. There is a market that has been created that incentivizes enrollees at any cost, literally any cost, to the tune of tens of billions of dollars on the United States taxpayer and on the federal government. And this is all part of the ACA, the Affordable Care Act, or the Obamacare program, and the disaster that that has been over the last couple of years. We'll hear directly from Vice President J.D. Vance coming up here in just a couple of minutes as the Nick Craig Show continues. Charlotte's FM News Talk 107.9 WBT. 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
7: I'm Chief Meteorologist Tara Lane in the Queen City News Pinpoint Weather Center. Staying cool, cloudy with some areas of rain or drizzle through the night and heading into Thursday afternoon. So keep the umbrella handy. Temperatures will start in the mid and upper 50s in the morning, only rise a few degrees through the 60s again in the afternoon. Friday, after a cool start, lows around 50, we're back in the mid 70s as the sunshine returns as we head into the weekend. I'm Chief Meteorologist Tara Lane for Charlotte's FM News Talk 107.9 WBT.
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0: Welcome back to the Nick Craig Show, Charlotte's FM News Talk, 107.9 WPT. We are talking about healthcare fraud here on the program. We learned yesterday from Vice President J.D. Vance that more than 760,000 people would begin the process of being removed from the Obamacare Obamacare health insurance plans across the United States. Well, because they are likely fraudulent, as in either A, they're not real people, or B, they're not using their insurance at all, don't even know that they have insurance. This is part of Vice President J.D. Vance's anti-fraud task force removing these individuals from the Affordable Care Act. Tuesday's enforcement action, according to the Wall Street Journal, directly led by J.D. Vance, represents one of the largest administrative purges targeting individual insurance exchanges since the Trump administration on crackdown on fraud began last year. Don't take my word for it. Let's go straight to the horse's mouth. Here is Vice President J.D. Vance announcing more than $2.2 billion recovered yesterday in Washington, D.C.
20: We are announcing $2.2 billion in American taxpayer money that we're saving by doing this amazing common sense and what should have been an obvious thing. We're actually making sure

0: 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Joe Pat, what are the first steps to building a stable retirement plan?
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2: Nobody has any vested interest. 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They're getting a check from the federal government. The end user either A, doesn't know or doesn't care that they have health insurance. So it's this circle of people where there's nobody that has got any skin in the game in the cycle. And yes, you might say, well, Nick, the federal government does. Sure. But we know the federal government is totally incapable of dealing with this. We know that the federal government doesn't really care about the money that they've got. Why? Because it's not a business. They get the money for a quote unquote free. You file your taxes, you pay your taxes. There's money taken out of your paycheck every 2 weeks, every month, every week, depending on what your pay cycle is. The money comes to them for free. And this is a problem that we see in all facets of government. This is not just a federal issue. We see this in states like North Carolina. We see this in local governments and city governments all across the state as well. When you are playing with other people's quote unquote free money, you have no vested interest in making sure that you handle it in a responsible manner. And that is exactly the situation that has been created. We know, and I don't think this is ever going to change. I can talk about this every single day for the rest of my life. It's not going to change. The government doesn't care. They're not ever going to care. And that doesn't mean that there's not certain people in government that don't care. There absolutely is. But the overall, when I say the government, the institution of government, it's not their money. They didn't work for it. Like, the reason you're smart and concise with your dollars is because you worked hard for it. And so you want to make sure that when you're spending money, you're being prudent with your spending. You want to make sure that you're getting the best bang for your buck. The governments at all levels, they don't care. We see the kind of things that they waste dollars on. We see the kind of nonsense that they frivolously spend on. There's just no interest in them to be smart with taxpayer dollars. And so they created this system, and lo and behold, fraudsters, scam artists, and scumbags took advantage of it. I mean, I can't believe it. You imagine getting a wink, wink, nod, nod from the federal government, and the next thing you know, a bunch of people are taking advantage. I can't believe this is happening.
3: What do you have? Of course, rampant fraud. There are a few actions that I want to focus on today that I'm particularly excited about. The first is that we are stopping Obamacare enrollment for about 750,000 people, 750,000 people who we believe are fraudulently enrolled in the program. That's number one. The second thing that we're going to do is we're going to do some additional verification. We expect that most of these people are fraudulently enrolled, but we're going to do some additional verification on about 419,000 people. We're going to make sure that they're, first of all, legal residents of the United States of America. And second of all, we're going to make sure that they actually meet the income threshold requirements in order to receive these Obamacare benefits. To put into context, the amount of money that we're stopping from going to fraudsters today, $2.2 billion, the average American child receives about $4,000 in healthcare benefits every single year. That means that we are saving 550,000 American children's worth of healthcare that was going to fraudsters and now will go to the essential services for which it was meant to go. This is what the fraud task force is all about. On the one hand, saving the American taxpayers money, and on the other hand, ensuring that these programs that are very important, that ensure that low-income kids can see a doctor, that ensure that our elderly Americans get the healthcare that they need, these programs, they are deserving, they're important, but they're not going to exist unless we stop the fraud.
2: You know, isn't it kind of ironic over the last couple of years, all you've heard from those on the political left is, oh my God, Donald Trump, oh my God,

0: the Republicans are making your health care more expensive. Oh my God, they're stripping away people's health care rights. And you know, even though it's not a right, but nevertheless, you've heard all of this stuff. It seems like mum is the word when it comes to rampant fraud that exists within the Obamacare system. But they're so worried about healthcare. They want to make sure these good bleeding heart liberals, they got to make sure that everybody has got healthcare. Healthcare is an essential right. All of these fun talking points. Yet this just doesn't seem to be an issue for them. But they're so worried about it. It's such a hot topic, such a hot talking point for them as it relates. And to their credit, it does get a lot of people riled up when you lie and go on national television and say that Donald Trump is taking away health insurance from poor people. It sounds pretty good. I'll give them that. It's a good political talking point. Yet when this announcement comes out, when we saw the hearing that took place in Charlotte last week as it relates to some of the problems within the Affordable Care Act and some of the issues within Medicaid, crickets, silence. Nobody really wants to talk about it. So on one hand, we want to make sure that this care is available because it's an essential right to everybody, which you always hear from those on the political left. Yet when it is exposed that there are huge problems with these systems that are absolutely hurting regular everyday Americans, there's really not a whole lot of activity, not really a whole lot of action. Another great example of hypocrisy from those on the political left. I'll have more on this coming up here in just a couple of minutes. 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
0: And good Wednesday to you. Welcome back to the Nick Craig Show. It was just 1 week ago here on the program. We talked about a hearing that took place in Charlotte, a U.S. House Judiciary Subcommittee hearing, talking about the expansion in the Medicaid population, talking about the Affordable Care Act, talking about phantom enrollees, talking about all of the scams, all of the fraud that exists within the system. This on the heels of an announcement made yesterday by Vice President J.D. Vance that the administration is in the process of removing 760,000 individuals from the Affordable Care Act or from the Obamacare system because they are likely fraudulent enrollees. They don't know they have health insurance. Maybe they're not even real people in many cases. One more clip before we get back to the vice president from that hearing in Charlotte last week. This is Dr. Brian Blaze on some of the scams that exist within this system currently.
4: So there were two. These brokers would go to areas where there were low-income individuals, homeless individuals. They would sign them up for an Obamacare plan. There were also social media scams where they would advertise cash and gift cards. They would get people to call a number. People would ask about their cash or gift card. They were told that first they had to sign up for health insurance. So they got enrolled in Obamacare plans that way.
9: We sit in Charlotte where a man in June was charged with defrauding the North Carolina Medicaid program out of hundreds of thousands of dollars. This is part of the Justice Department's crackdown over the summer. What steps can Congress meaningfully take to eliminate this? It seems that the incentive right now is that, or the structure right now is that a claim is made on the system, a claim is paid, that we find the fraud after the fact, and then that we chase it, hoping that there's some dollars that we can recover. It seems to me that the more prudent step here would be to head that off on the front end. What steps can Congress take to eliminate this?
4: So in Medicaid, most of those program decisions are made at the state level. What the federal government does is determine basically the broad rules of how states have to operate their programs, but then the financial structure. And what the Congress should do, and you started this in the One Big Beautiful Bill. So you limited provider taxes, you eliminated a lot of corporate welfare through these state-directed payments, which were the payout from this scheme. Congress made significant steps in the One Big Beautiful Bill on Medicaid financing reform. I think the next big item for Congress is to get rid of Obamacare's 90% match rate. To come back to your first question, Amen. It makes no sense for the federal government to discriminate against the most vulnerable, creates a host of bad incentives. Congress should equalize the reimbursement rates across all populations. The ideal solution would be capped amounts. Congress would determine what the budget should be for the program and then allocate that money across the states in an equitable manner. One of the questions that we didn't talk about is how inequitable federal financing, Medicaid financing is. There are some states like New York that get magnitudes more spending because they've maximized the use of these gimmicks and they just have really expansive welfare programs versus your state of South Carolina, which is much more fiscally responsible.
0: It's just it's a recipe for disaster. It is set up. I mean, and you might even argue it is intentionally set up in a way so that it is ripe for fraud. It is ripe for individuals to take advantage of the system. You've got a process where a broker is encouraged by the federal government to enroll people in health insurance through the Affordable Care Act, through healthcare.gov, through Obamacare. There is little to any verification. In some cases, and I don't know that, I don't remember what clip it was in, but we played it last Wednesday on the show. You literally need just somebody's first and last name and their birthday. Not even a social security number. And these individuals are getting approved for 100% federal government, federal taxpayer subsidized health insurance. That's all you need. First name, last name, date of birth. That's it. And you're enrolled and you've got the federal government that will begin the process of cutting a check to a company like Blue Cross Blue Shield to provide you quote unquote insurance. I mean, you begin to wonder, was this intentional when the program was set up? Was this intentional when the Biden administration rolled back some of these criteria requirements back in 2022? It seems like that's a logical conclusion to draw. Because I don't know that anybody in their right mind would say, yeah, that's all you need to get 100% subsidized health insurance. Name, birth, date of birth, and that's it. Social Security number, nah. Address, nah. None of that stuff matters. Just give me a name. Give me a birthday. Maybe we'll verify it. Maybe we won't. And we'll approve you for insurance. I mean, it's a total sham.
10: So I want to do two final notes of just appreciation here. And then I want to highlight what this looks like. So first of all, the President of the United States has empowered us with a whole of government approach to go after the fraud. You cannot do this. And so many times Andrew Ferguson has come into my office or Dr. Oz has come into my office. And we've said, we need to do something in order to enable the work of the fraud task force. But you require the coordination of four or five different agencies who aren't even communicating with each other. We go to the President of the United States and we say, sir, we need to do this. And he says, do it. Go and get it done. That coordination, that whole of government approach that's empowered by the President of the United States, that is why the fraud task force has been so successful. So I want to thank the president. The second group of people I want to thank is the incredible team that Dr. Oz has. A few of them are going to speak today. Of course, Killer Kim in an amazing red dress here. Kim has found probably more fraud in the federal government than maybe any person in the entire Trump administration. She's doing an amazing job. We've got, of course, our amazing nominee for Deputy Secretary of HHS. These people have done an amazing job. They are dedicated public servants. They care about this work. They like saving money. But I think more importantly, they like ensuring that these essential programs are there for the American people. That's why we're doing this, and that's why we're so proud of this work. I want to highlight, just on a final note before I kick it over to Dr. Oz, what does this look like? What this looks like is, in one case, we found a fraud ring that had 40 agents, 40 brokerage agents, who had funneled 50,000 people into the Obamacare system fraudulently. Now, some of those people were probably legitimate. Most of those people were not eligible. Either they didn't meet the citizenship or the income requirements. Many of those people quite literally didn't even exist.
0: Lovely.
10: We had a system in this country that rewarded brokers, that made people rich for enrolling fake people in programs that are meant to ensure that our fellow citizens have health care. This was a scandal. And thanks to the work of Dr. Oz, Andy Ferguson, Secretary Kennedy, and of course, the leadership of the president, this is stopping. I'm going to turn it over to Dr. Oz to talk more about this. He'll turn it over to a couple of our colleagues, and then we'll take a few questions about this program. But guys, great job. Very proud to work with you.
11: Thank you very much.
0: So we'll hear from Dr. Oz here coming up in just a couple of minutes. But there, I mean, that's the process that we've been talking about. This is the process that was warned about last week in Charlotte when this U.S. House committee was on the road. It's the brokers in this case that are really the problem. You've seen the signs, especially if you've traveled throughout like rural Eastern or rural Western North Carolina. You'll see these signs on the road. They look like political signs, of which there are plenty on the roads now. And it'll say something like, call for healthcare or free Obamacare or something like that. And it's got a 800 phone number or a local phone number below it. Those are the brokers that the federal government had encouraged to sign up as many people as possible. We heard from the fraud. We heard about this in the hearing last week that some of these brokers are making not $6,000 a month, $6,000 a day worth of kickbacks through all of the people that they have enrolled. $6,000 a day to enroll people. Now, if that is not the biggest incentive in the world to commit fraud, I don't know what is. And you, as you just heard from the vice president, in many of these cases, the people don't even exist. That's how lackadaisical the system is, where you've got non-real people that are being signed up for this 100% taxpayer-subsidized health insurance. And who is truly responsible? Yes, it's the brokers, absolutely, that are doing it. But the federal government has opened the door for fraud. The federal government did not put proper guardrails, did not put proper restrictions, did not put proper verification in place to make sure that this wouldn't happen. We know that people that want to commit fraud will find a way to do so. And it's really unfortunate when you look back and find out that it was, in fact, the federal government that allowed this situation to take place. Of course, we know that people are going to commit fraud. And so as a government, I would assume that everything should be done in their power to make sure that the system isn't gamed and the system isn't being taken advantage of. Is that too much to ask?
11: Every time a mother dies, the loss doesn't stop with her, it ripples. A child's life without their mother, a partner carrying grief, a household alone, a grandmother, aunt, a sister, stepping in to fill a space that can never really be filled. A community that feels the absence for years. Maternal mortality isn't a Black issue or a women's issue. It's a human issue, one we all have a stake in solving because the family left behind is all of ours. Dr. Shalon's Maternal Action Project.
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13: I'm Chief Meteorologist Tara Lane in the Queen City News Pinpoint Weather Center. Staying cool, cloudy with some areas of rain or drizzle through the night and heading into Thursday afternoon. So keep the umbrella handy. Temperatures will start in the mid and upper 50s in the morning, only rise a few degrees through the 60s again in the afternoon. Friday, after a cool start, lows around 50. We're back in the mid 70s as the sunshine returns as we head into the weekend. I'm Chief Meteorologist Tara Lane for Charlotte's FM News Talk 107.9 WBT.
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0: Welcome back to the Nick Craig Show, Charlotte's FM News Talk, 107.9 WBT. We are talking about a major story out of the fraud task force led by Vice President J.D. Vance. An announcement yesterday in Washington, D.C. that more than 760,000 individuals would be removed from the Affordable Care Act, from Obamacare, more than $2.2 billion in savings immediately to the American people, being deemed by many as one of the largest crackdowns on fraudulent payments in American history. We heard from Vice President J.D. Vance. Let's hear a little bit here from Dr. Oz, who championed a lot of this and led us to this point.
1: Fraud is not just about stealing our money. Fraud is actually even more so stealing our health, stealing our lives. And maybe most importantly, fraud steals our trust. These systems are spectacular. They were built in an era where we had a high trust society. And programs like Medicare, Medicaid, the Obamacare programs will not work in a low trust society. So what the vice president spoke to, what the president has empowered us to do is vitally important to the future of this nation. The all of government approach works because you use all of government. And there are people in this room, obviously Secretary Kennedy, who has been incredibly inspirational in this effort, the entire agency, Peter Nelson, you'll meet in a second, Jack Holleran, Mike Sturm, Janine, Tim, Bill, Larry, Jan. There are so many, I can go on and on. Every one of the names I mentioned has been helping in recovering billions of dollars of U.S. taxpayer dollars. They could be in the private sector. They came to serve this president, this vice president, this administration, because they have the same passion we have to make sure that the money goes to people who need it. And we're going to protect those individuals from the fraudsters you're going to hear about in a second. Let's talk about the ACA, the Obamacare system. It was created as a bridge. You took people who are on Medicaid, living in poverty, as they move into prosperity, there needed to be a mechanism to sort of help them get there. And the Obamacare concept was that you give them some private insurance, but the government pays most of it. And eventually they move into prosperity, to private sector, commercial insurance, the kinds of things that all the folks in the press pool already have as part of their contracts. But the government, who has just funded all these efforts, has unfortunately run into a problem because the Obamacare program, the law, was pasted together with rules that are difficult to enforce. I'm saying that as the person responsible for this agency. It is hard to enforce an organization crafted so that law enforcement itself struggles to find out whether or not they can keep up with these massive fraud schemes. So guess where the grifters, the drifters, the people who are bad apples run during events like COVID? They run to where the money is, turn out to be a safer way to make money than dealing drugs or, you know, whatever scams they were involved in. For years, to give you a number to anchor on, for years, the ACA, Obamacare, had 10 million enrollees. From 2015 to 2020. During COVID, it went up to 22 million people. Mr. Vice President, there is no way we are needing to pay more than twice as much for people to be in a program when it was stable at 10 million. So the question becomes, what happened? Well, the guardrails were weakened and the prior administration decided not to enforce the weakened guardrails. About 35% of current people on the Obamacare system, 35%, more than a third, have never used the program.
0: Let's stop that. Let that sink in for a second. What did he say? 22 million people on the 22 million people on the system right now. That's what he said. 22 million people. And with that, we have an exchange, or excuse me, it was at 10. It's now at 22 million people. And all of a sudden now we are at, we've risen that high in just that small period of time. And what did he say? 34% are not even using their insurance. I mean, these are literally fraudulent actors. These are people that do not use their insurance. A third of these individuals, you're talking about like 7 million people on this system. Nobody thought during COVID, hey, you know, we might have a problem here. We've got a program that, as you just heard from Dr. Oz, seemed, you know, relatively stable in the grand scheme of things in leading up to COVID-19, and then it ballooned to 22 million people and there's no problem. Why are the people not using the insurance? Because they don't know that they have it. That's the biggest issue with all of it. They don't even know that they have insurance. They called a number that was on a yard sign that said, hey, we'll give you $200 worth of a Visa gift card if you enroll in health insurance. And that's what people did because they wanted to make a quick $200. The broker is getting a major kickback from the federal government for enrolling these people. They don't know and or care that they have insurance. What kind of system is that? Here's more from Dr. Oz.
1: They haven't bought a prescription medication. They haven't seen a doctor. That's just not possible. That's at least twice as much as your normal incidence of people having insurance and not using it. So we know there is fraud. The question is, where is it? And when you start going after this, you get into a place that is a little bit painful. And the concrete example that we want to provide today, that the vice president hinted at, is that normally 1%, a single digit, 1% of people who get Obamacare exchange plans do not have a Social Security number. Why? Because we're supposed to check their tax returns to make sure they're making between 1 and 4 times the poverty level, so they're eligible for all of our taxpayers to pay their insurance so they get the discount. Now, if 100% of people coming on the program don't have Social Security numbers, I think we'd all agree there's a problem. Well, that happened this year. 1.1 million people came on to the Obamacare programs with no Social Security numbers, no ID numbers to allow us to figure out they're legally here, and they're getting full freight insurance paid by you, the U.S. taxpayer. So we went after them. I'm going to give you an example because I want you to understand what this looks like in practice. Peter Nelson, who runs the SSIO Obamacare system, could come out here because this disturbing problem is best illustrated by the kinds of fraudsters we're talking about. So, Kim, this gentleman, Corey, is it got a very punchable face, I think. Crooked. Every crooked fraudster, by the way, is crooked in their own way. So let me tell you about this fellow. Corey Lloyd has a partner, Stephen Strong. They targeted tens of thousands of Americans in a $233 million scheme based on what I just said, selling Obamacare policies to people who didn't know they had them, didn't want them, or phantoms. They're not real people. Do not think these are real human beings getting policies. These are fake names and numbers, because there's no numbers, and are getting policy money from the U.S. government. These crooks bribed homeless and jobless people into enrolling in the ACA plans. They had no idea what they were doing. They didn't qualify them. It violated federal income and eligibility verifications. And then they bragged about the money they made, and they belittled the people they victimized. They used it to purchase the kinds of things that many of you might like to have. This is a beautiful estate in the Keys in Florida, where this group is based. It's quite nice. It's got, you notice the boats. It's a, you know, massive property. I can tell you the real estate's pretty expensive down there. They had also luxury vehicles, oceanfront, and the Keys is enough to get you hopefully a little bit frustrated. But let me take it one level deeper. Their victims lost access to life-saving treatments like substance use disorder support, mental health disorders, serious infectious disease like HIV, because they were able to afford this kind of property. And I want you to take a look at what happened when the Florida coast was hit by a hurricane. They quickly realized they could go to shelters and recruit and victimize people at their worst moment in life. They're in a shelter, their home is blown away, they got out of the trailer park or wherever they were trying to escape because it's flooded. And this is the text message. This is, I can't even say these words on television, but Lloyd said it's a killer idea to sign up these poor individuals, make them victims. If it could pull it off, I want to rape the shelters. And then Strong said, ha ha, I'm not kidding. And then Lloyd said, me either. Let's F them up.
0: Well, there you go. That's all you need to know. There's the system. Hey, hurricane just destroyed your home, took everything away from you. In your time of need, you're already a low-income individual. Here comes a friendly ACA. Here comes a friendly Obamacare broker to sign you up for insurance. We'll give you a $250 Visa gift card. Just give us your name. Give us your date of birth. To hell with the Social Security number. To hell with any other verifying information. Just sign on the dotted line. We'll enroll you. Here's your $250 Visa gift card. Enjoy the rest of your life. I really do believe that we are talking about a system here that was set up to allow this fraud to exist. When the Biden administration rolled back some of these eligibility requirements, when the Biden administration stopped checking some of this stuff and encouraged these brokers to sign up as many people as possible, I strongly feel that they were setting up a system that they knew would be ripe with fraud, and they knew bad actors would take advantage of and allowed it to happen. This stuff should make your blood boil. Remember this next time a government official at any level comes to you and says, we just need to raise your taxes just a little bit more so we can pay for, quote, core government services. This is a complete and total shame.

0: It was a lot of lies at the United Nations. I mean, a lot. I mean, even for Iranians, this was a lot.
1: And no power will have the right to determine the future of a people other than those people themselves. If we truly seek to have an order based on international law and standards, it must be based in justice, common human will, uplifting human dignity, because a peace that does not encompass all is no peace, and fairness and justice that does not embrace all is not worthy of being called.
0: Says the Islamist who engages in terrorism, supports terrorism, and kills gay people. That's what they came to the United Nations to do. That's an actual thing that happened today. Tony Katz today. Always a pleasure to be with you guys. You have to practice being this much of a psychotic liar, this much of a fraud, this much of a total BS artist. But President Pezeshkian, bravissimo. Huge lies from the Iranians today. And it was just the tip of the iceberg as they spoke at the United Nations. Everything they said was America this, Israel that. Never once, hey, you know what? Maybe we shouldn't be such terrorist low-life scumbags. Maybe we should stop the slaughter. Maybe we shouldn't have killed 70,000 of our own people. Maybe, nope. The other guy isn't living up to the standard.
1: Fairness. But going back to the words of the President of the United States yesterday, shows those who are experts in international law and dialogue and diplomacy and basic human standards that everything uttered about our country goes against the very essence and charter and the spirit of the United Nations.
0: How does a guy who kills gay people lecture to us about humanity? How does that work? How does a guy who funds the Houthi rebels who go after other Muslims, how does he lecture about humanity? It's so easy to pick him out and point him out as this despicable fraud. These Islamists as frauds. Only at the UN could he be taken seriously. Only at the United Nations could he be taken as someone who brings value to the world.
1: He must know that the resistance of the Iranian people will only increase in the face of sanctions, increased pressure, increased bullying. We will never bow our head or bend at the knee. Iran must be understood by Mr. Trump and those who seek to bully us that we are ready for dialogue and diplomacy and negotiations without accepting the language of force. I truly appreciate your time and presence here. May God bless you all.
0: Oh, sure. May God bless you all. That's adorable. What negotiation? No. And what Iranian resistance are you talking about? It's going to be hard to resist when you're dead. Now, I don't want that taken in a glib fashion. I don't want anybody to think that I am interested in some idea of a fight for the sake of the fight. I'm interested in the honest observation that you can't coexist with terrorists. You can't coexist with Islamists. Just say the words because it's true. Not because I want it to be, not because I'm angry, not because of this, not because of belief in that, but because history, when read, says to you, them people can't be dealt with. And I meant them people. Islamists can't be dealt with, and they lie about everything. Note, I didn't say, well, that side over there is just perfect. Now, see, those people right over there, you see them? Those people, terrorists. And those people over there, hey, how you doing? Greatest people who ever lived. It's like it's like Ukraine. You think I sit here and say, my gosh, Ukrainian culture, greatest culture ever lived. Greatest culture. The Ukrainians, greatest, the absolute greatest, the best. You never met anybody better than the Ukrainians. No. Not for a second. I'm not getting into business with Zelensky. I mean, if we can learn some good drone tech, I'm down for it. But I don't think Zelensky is the guy of guys. I got respect for him because when the shots started firing from the Russians, he didn't head over to New Jersey, get himself a place in Belmar and say, you know what? I'm going to hang here while my country gets ripped apart. I'll let America take care of it. And then after I get a nice tan and hang out with Snooki, I'll go back and I'll have the country again. No, he didn't do that. He put on the camouflage. What is that? A sweater? It's a vest. It's a sweater vest. It's a something. And he's like, okay, let's fight. I have respect for that. And then he kept coming to America and saying, why aren't you doing more? And we said, would you calm down? Even Joe Biden said to him or about him, would he just stop being mean already? We're giving him everything. What's he so angry about? He has now learned how to do things the better way, including putting on a jacket when he sees Trump. I never cared about that part, but I always thought it was fascinating. Because the lesson is how you present to yourself. You got to start when you're asking you got to start by making the ask. And you make the ask in a way that's respectful. You don't make the ask by saying you should be doing more. He learned a little bit from the Israelis. He's learned a little bit over time. He's gotten better at this. And admittedly, his people have been able to deal with the Russian threat and be very good at certain things, going back to the drones. But I don't think that the Ukrainian society is the greatest society in the world. I think the Russians are a bigger problem, and them getting destroyed is good. Them getting wrecked is good. Very, very, very good. I favor it. When it comes to the Iranians, I don't argue that any other country is perfect. I argue that the focus of his speech, which was the United States and Israel, they're better. That's my argument. They're better. Now, someone wants to make the argument that Iran is better. Knock yourselves out, kittens. I'll wait. 833-468-8669, 833-GOT-TONY. Go make the argument. Call in. Make the argument that this Iranian society is better than the United States. Make the argument. I dare you. I triple dog dare you. I went right to the triple dog dare. By the way, that means someone's going to have to stick their tongue to the pole. I triple dog dare you to make the argument. The Iranian regime are terrorists. They support terrorists. They kill women. They kill children. They pay for the rape and subjugation of women and men. No one talks about the sexual abuse of men while they were hostages, but it absolutely happened. You engage in the civil war with Saudi Arabia, destroying the people of Yemen. You kill gay people. You've murdered 70,000 of your own citizens. Go on. Go on. Oh, and a history of terrorism and subjugation. Remember, the women of Iran used to walk free. And then the Islamic regime came to town and they had to wear blankets over their head. I know, hijab, niqab, but why do I have to be kind to terrorists? I don't think I have to be so kind. I don't think I have to be so nice in my presentation. I think we should say it the way it is. I'm now daring somebody to tell me how that terrorist nation is somehow the peaceful nation. Well, they didn't start a war with anybody. I reject the premise wholeheartedly. They started a war with everybody. That's all that they have done. That is the totality of who they are since 1979. The end. You know, the Iranians aren't Muslims. They're forced into this hellscape. I mean, who actually would want that? So if the Islamic regime really cared about the people, they wouldn't enslave them into this Islamism and they wouldn't force them into it. In case you think that enslave is just a little too on the nose for you. They wouldn't be forced into it, forced to live by this Sharia will, right? You'd have a pluralist society. Let people want to be Muslims be Muslims. Go on. Let's hear it. Social media on the Twitter X, Tony Katz, Facebook, Tony Katz Radio. I've got a chat room and no waiting. Who wants to make the argument? There is no argument. None that can be made. The president of Iran, Pezeshkian, came to the UN, lied for about 20 minutes. I don't know how long it was, 20 minutes or so, and then got off the stage. Now, some of you are going to ask a question, and the question is, he's here. Why not take him out? Politics is a strange thing, don't you know? And if you want to be a trusted nation, you don't make that rookie mistake. Trusted by whom? You could ask. By people that we would rather have on our side than not. You wouldn't want to create a situation by which the Iranians were getting sympathy. It's not what you want to do. In the battlefield, everything is up for grabs. If the Ayatollah, who is the one commanding the terrorism, has to go, well, then the Ayatollah has to go. It's just the way it is. But you wouldn't want to make a mistake like that or act rash like that. Now, some people may go the other way with it, which is why even allow him to come? Now, I'm more sympathetic to that argument. Maybe we never should have allowed the Iranians onto American soil. Maybe that's an absolutely terrible, terrible idea. I think, again, it's a world stage play conversation. I can accept certain levels of politics. I can't accept certain politics at all. So if we allow him to come to the country and speak this garbage and then leave, it's all pretty embarrassing for him. And I say that that's good for us. But when I have Gulf leaders out there saying, well, you got to have a little restraint, you got to have a little this and that. Listen, Gulf leaders, you know you want him gone. We know we want him gone. Everything's better if he's gone. So what restraint are you talking about? As a matter of fact, where the hell are all of you? And why is Saudi Arabia asking up to clean up the mess regarding the Houthis and the Mandeb Strait? You've been dealing with this Houthi nonsense for years. What's the matter? You don't have enough hardware? You buy it from us. Go man up, sack up, get in a plane and handle your business. Go get this done, kittens. Now you're going to ask the Europeans to help you? You're angry at us that we won't help you? Why in the world should we have to help you? We're handling the big thing. This is the Houthi rebels. Take care of it. I got to deal with Gulf leaders who are going to tell Trump how to do this. No. What's in our best interest? And I do believe it was in our best interest. While I could argue you didn't have to let him into the country, certainly not doing him any harm while he's in the country, I would argue that's in our best interest. I also believe it's in our best interest to recognize that everything he said is a lie. Share how it's all a lie. The White House should be all over every lie that was told. They should be, it should be a constant drip of information to the media, to social media, on radio, and from their own voice and their own channels everywhere about how they lie. They should be all over it. And then we should end this regime. Arm the Kurds, allow the people to live free, take out the regime, put them on the run. Maybe that all happens through economic siege. It doesn't make me happy, but it could be the answer. 1,000%, we are not done here. And I'm with you. It'd be better if we were. It'd be better if the president stopped talking about deals, but I'll get into that later. The Iranians came, lied through their teeth, and the only people willing to believe that work at CNN and MS Now. Oh, and Tucker. Everybody else is waiting for them to say, exactly how is that terrorist regime better than us? And the answer is, they're not. And that's okay to say. America's better. Perfect? I wasn't asking for perfect. But I'll take better. Worthy of noting, in my view. Keep it here. It's Tony Katz today.
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1: Talk

0: turns out that Stanford University loves hot Asians. No, Stanford University. Oh, you too. You also love hot Asians. Well, I guess who doesn't? Tony Katz today. A pleasure to be with you. And for those who have asked, yeah, I heard the comments from Bill Burr. I haven't been able to go through the audio yet to share it because I don't know if he's cursing. I don't know when Bill Burr became such a punk. I don't know when it happened or why it happened. All I know is it has indeed happened. I'll get to that. So here's the story. Stanford University, you've seen pictures. They used AI to race swap white male students for black females in an ad. That's only part of what they did. Watch this. So this is the New York Post with the story. So they created an ad, and here we have an image, right, of three students, right? Two guys and a girl, and she's Asian. And the guy in the middle, I'm going to say, is just a Caucasian dude. I'm going to say the guy in the end, let's also call him a Caucasian dude. Not 100% sure, but neither here nor there. So what did they do? I'm so glad you asked. They took the AIs and they recreated the image. And in the image, the guy in the middle, they kind of squared up his jaw, made him a little more attractive. And then the guy in the end, well, they just made him a black girl holding the same food. And then the Asian girl, well, I guess they thought she was a little too chubby. So they kind of thinned her out. They kind of pulled like a shrunken head, just pulled her head up. It's insane. It's like you making a Tinder account. This kids is catfishing. If you want to know what catfishing is, this is it. Right? It's happened to producer Landon 7 or 8 times today. Very rough. Can't confirm. We don't like to talk about it.
1: Can't confirm.
0: This is what Stanford is doing, and they're putting this in their brochure to say, see, we're diverse and beautiful. Can I ask, what the hell was wrong with this photo? What was wrong with it? They looked like happy students having some lunch. They looked normal. They needed to go to Stanford and be models. You know what's going to happen to Stanford because of this? Nothing. Nothing at all. This is Tony Katz today.

0: President Trump greeting China's President Xi Jinping ahead of their meeting at the White House Thursday.
1: We had some good meetings in terms of various things. I won't go into details. You'll be reading about it pretty soon. But we had some very good meetings.
0: The president expected to discuss the Iran war and artificial intelligence with Xi. All eyes are on the cost of oil as the midterms are fast approaching. Treasury Secretary Scott Bessent is optimistic.
2: There are two kinds of inflation. There's headline inflation and core inflation. And what we've seen is that we do have a supply shock here with the Iran conflict. We're going to get to the other side of this. On the other side, what we've seen is this has not moved through to core inflation. Core inflation has actually moved down.
0: Bessent appearing on Fox's special report. 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

0: So they're looking into a ban on diesel. And before you say, I'm sorry, they're going to ban diesel. No. Exports. Tony Katz today. This has been a conversation going on for a while. Whether or not the United States should ban diesel exports because of diesel costs. Now, there's been a lot of conversation regarding how we deal with this, right? Trucks, diesel, shipping, costs, all of it. We need this here, and there has been diesel issues. Now, part of this argument has been that the war in Ukraine is leading us down this road. That it is what's happening with them, with the war with Russia, that's what's causing the issue. And there's story after story about this. Gas Buddy estimating that 60 to 65% of the recent spike in diesel came from Ukraine's Russia refinery campaign. What has been happening? Ukraine has been targeting the refineries. Well, they're at war and they're fighting for their lives and they're going to go after anything and they don't really care about the infrastructure. They're taking out the refineries with the drones, trying to get this machine that is slowly grinding every human life into pulverizing dust to simply stop. So the story is out of the Poynter Institute, how Ukrainian attacks on Russian oil facilities affect U.S. diesel prices. I had brought this up, maybe I brought this up yesterday, and my point was that this can be true, and it's worthy for us to know it, but if we're talking about the court of public opinion, this is not going to play. Even if true, even if discussed honestly and clearly about how the oil markets work, what Americans will see is Trump started war, gas prices up, war bad, Trump costing me more, vote for not Trump. It is, I'm not even being rude. It is indeed that simple. And you guys know that this is true. According to Kenneth Gillingham, Yale University economist, when diesel fuel becomes scarce elsewhere in the world, it raises prices and leads U.S. companies to export more refined products, including diesel. So, if we're arguing that the price has gone up for U.S. customers because there is a global price, if we're arguing that there is a reduction in the amount, and if we are trying to satisfy a world market because there's a supply and demand and a cost factor by pushing out into the world market, well then, higher prices it is. So one of the arguments has been, what if we don't? What if we say that there is a national security issue at play here and we need to ensure that diesel is kept here? It was Scott Bessent who was at it was a UN meeting with Trump and Vladimir Zelensky. Quote, we're examining whether it's feasible in terms of the overall refining capacity and whether a full or partial ban would work. So that's the discussion that's being had. As a guy who believes in markets, I have real issue with this. As a guy who believes in national security, I have no issue with this whatsoever. And I would argue if it was you and me having a bourbon on the bar stool, like that would be it. Man, it is weird to think we would do this. Well, we got to take care of us first. We have to take care of us first. Now, I will give you the counter to that, which is, are we sure that we're taking care of us first by doing such a thing? By removing diesel from the world market and keeping it for ourselves? I mean, to some degree, right? To some degree, we're cutting off this diesel to the rest of the globe. Do they start cutting us off from things that we might actually need? Nothing exists in a vacuum. While I am not a globalist, I oppose the globalist agenda with everything in me. This idea of you'll own nothing and be happy, not me. I don't need to own everything, but I need a couple of things that give me joy. This idea of everybody's going to eat bugs and we'll all be better off and save Mother Gaia. No. No, we won't. I expect Mother Gaia to be tougher. But there are things we depend on. There are indeed things that we utilize. And so we need to ask ourselves, if we engage this cutoff, what is it that we are putting on the table as sacrifice? To crib from Thomas Sowell, there are no solutions. There are only trade-offs. What is the trade-off? And the trade-off also has to be seen in the unseen. So let's make the argument that we do this, right? We cut off X percentage of diesel to the world and we keep it for ourselves and we keep our trucking costs low, and therefore goods are brought in at a better price, moved around the country at a better price. What now have we created as an issue on the other side that we know about? We don't give the diesel to the world market here. Another country holds back. Pick your thing. I don't even have the example for it right now. What about what's underneath that? What do we lose by not being on the world market? What do we lose by not participating in that way? And I think that requires some conversations from some pretty big brains. And those pretty big brains, guaranteed, are not found on social media. A study was done, and it turns out that the vast majority on social media who have opinions and say, I know things, usually 9 times out of 8, schmucks. So we can't trust those social media weirdos. But we do need to ask, what is the other side of the coin here? This brings us to Representative Alexandria Ocasio-Cortez and the Washington Times piece. You're going to laugh. You can if you want. I wouldn't. AOC weighs 2028 presidential run versus replacing Schumer. Go on, laugh. Go ahead. And when you're done, this question will still be here. Because if you don't think that Representative Ocasio-Cortez is going to be formidable for 2028, you have no idea of what's going on around you. Absolutely, she's looking at the White House. For the record, so am I. The left does not care that she is a know-nothing, that she is empty, that she is, to quote a phrase, a bubblehead. Don't care. Absolutely, positively, does not care. The left will only care that she can win. And she is, to these people, attractive. Very, very, very attractive. We're talking about attractive, and also, first of all, in terms of the look, right? Presentation. Finally getting a woman elected to the presidency. They are absolutely desperate to have this because they want this before Republicans. Oh my gosh. Do they want this before Republicans? They want the first woman. They had Hillary Clinton. Oh, it was taken from them. The whole thing was just a dang shame. And then they had Kamala Harris, and it turns out that was just embarrassing. And it was Anna Navarro? Was Anna Navarro today saying that we had the two most qualified women in history and neither one of them could beat the most unqualified man in history? I put forth to you that Donald Trump was more qualified to be president than Hillary Clinton or Kamala Harris. Both of them never showed that they had the acumen. I can say this because Hillary Clinton gave up on places like Michigan and Wisconsin in running for president. She gave up on them. She didn't concentrate on them. She didn't focus on them. She didn't even try to win them. She just assumed. And Trump didn't assume anything, which is why he had 19,000 rallies. That is more political attunement than Hillary Clinton. Trump wins, she loses, so it goes. Kamala Harris? Well, Kamala Harris was never bright. Kamala Harris, well, she certainly worked her way to the top now, didn't she? She didn't really start off at the bottom. She started more off at like the mid-range. I think that's the way to say it, Producer Landon, the mid-range. is.
1: Sounds about right.
0: Sometimes you wonder how long you're going to have the job. And she ran for president and never made it to a primary. People forget this in 2020. She never made it to a primary. And then after calling Joe Biden a segregationist, she got the vice presidential gig and she never did anything with it. She's the border czar. She never went to the border. She never made a statement that made any sense. I mean, she popularized the term word salad and gave us one of the greatest creations in the history of mankind. You have any idea how long I have that loop going for? 43 minutes. I can do 43 minutes of that. If you ever want to know what hell felt like. And then, after allowing Joe Biden to be thrown under the bus because she was too much of a coward to say to America, this man can't run the country anymore, she was handed the nomination with no work. And in 107 days, managed to alienate black men. She can talk about running, and she is talking about running. She has made comments about announcing a run, to which she's like, I'm not going to announce anything. Can Ocasio-Cortez, who has no mind whatsoever, win? Of course. She has no mind. She doesn't understand foreign policy. She has a degree in economics. I don't believe she understands economic policy. But she can social media. She can give a speech. She can fake an accent. She can go off the cuff. She can get tough. She just can't answer how you're going to keep a country safe and secure. She can't do any of that. She has no mind, but a mind is not the thing that matters. What matters is, can she make a good quip that'll make a good soundbite, that'll make a good short on Instagram? She can reach the youth voters. Man, we really think young voters are stupid. We really do. We really, really, really hate them. We think that they are just suckered in to ignorance. Yes. She would be formidable in a presidential run. Is it safer for Representative Ocasio-Cortez to go after Chuck Schumer's Senate seat than play around in 2028 against a possible Kamala or a possible Gavin Newsom? Or I think that if she ran for the Senate, it would be assured. That's a win. She gets the Senate seat. And one can argue maybe it's a safer play because you're young and 32. But it's the presidency, and you don't run when you want. You run when the moment opens. Is that moment to hear? We'll know in another few weeks. Keep it here, guys. This is Tony Katz.
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14: 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Is anybody thinking about this in the White House right now? 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

over there in Philadelphia at the airport, it's been two cases of measles. Terminals B and F. Tony Katz today. The individuals traveling through Philadelphia did not leave the airport. And so they're warning people to check for symptoms. And of course, it's how does this happen? And then the answer is because everybody's anti-vax. If we can, just for a rational bit, I would look at people who don't get the measles vaccine a little askew. I would look at them and say, we've proven that this works. I don't know what it is you're arguing. Not having all these vaccines for young children at one time, but spacing them out is something I did for my kids. I have no issue with that. I could argue if there's something new on the marketplace and you want time to see how it works, it's your kid. I think that's fine, actually. But measles? Measles we're not getting vaccinated for? I would say that that's a mistake. But the argument should not be that we're not getting vaccinated. The vaccination rates are going down. The issue is that we've allowed millions and millions of people legally into the nation, and they come from countries that have no standards whatsoever, no vaccines. Thus, these things that we have eradicated have the ability to make their way back. That's what's happening. If there is not going to be an honest conversation about what the political left did in trying to suicide the nation through unfettered illegal immigration, the violence that it brought, the diseases that it brought, the economic catastrophe that it has wrought, can't have a conversation. I'm not about to go after people. Oh, you anti-vaxxers. Oh, it's all Robert F. Kennedy Jr.'s fault. No. This is whoever was running the country while Joe Biden was eating ice cream's fault. 4 years of allowing this attack on the nation. Yeah, it's going to have a result. I think people should have the measles vaccine. And I think we should throw out everybody who's not in the country legally. This is Tony Katz today.

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1: Washington, welcome. I'm Lisa Lucera, Fox News. President Trump sits down tomorrow with China's President Xi Jinping as she makes his first state visit to the U.S. in more than a decade. Ahead of the meeting, Treasury Secretary Scott Bessent said a trade deal between the U.S. and China, which was to expire in November, has been extended to January.
2: We're going to see probably some announcements of maybe financial services, ag purchases. So there's quite a bit going on here.
1: On Fox's special report with Brett Baer, the president and Xi also expected to talk about artificial intelligence as tech leaders addressed the UN Security Council this afternoon, warning that AI needs regulations and guardrails. Ukrainian President Volodymyr Zelensky urging world leaders to keep up the sanctions against Russia, telling the UN General Assembly Russia's revenues must remain a target. Russia addresses the assembly Saturday. Iran's president responding to President Trump's warnings about escalating the seven-month-old conflict.
3: Iran's president says his country is not a terror state, but a victim.
4: Our innocent people have been the targets of cowardly attacks and aggressions imposed upon our country, and we defended ourselves with utmost strength.
3: Masoud Pezeshkian addressing world leaders at the UN a day after President Trump says he has a big decision to make between making a deal with Iran or annihilating the Islamic State. Despite the heated rhetoric, Special Envoy Steve Witkoff says negotiators did meet with mediators for several hours Tuesday.
1: Fox's Jared Halpern at the White House. Pakistan says it's carried out airstrikes on 10 sites in Afghanistan that it says were used to launch drone attacks against Pakistan a day earlier. The Afghan Taliban says it had not carried out any attacks. 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
5: In America, pregnancy and childbirth should not be more dangerous because you are a Black woman. 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We can change that. 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
1: Receiver Antonio Brown plans to accept a plea deal on an attempted murder charge in Miami where he could avoid prison time.
8: Brown is scheduled to appear in court next week to make the deal official. In a statement, defense attorney Mark Eglar said it was, quote, an offer he couldn't refuse. The 38-year-old is accused of grabbing a handgun from a security staffer after a celebrity boxing match in Miami last year and firing two shots at a man he had gotten into a fist fight with earlier. He could have faced up to 30 years in prison if convicted. The nine-time Pro Bowler spent 12 years in the NFL, playing most of his career with the Pittsburgh Steelers. Tony Genualdo, Fox News.
1: Harvey Weinstein sentenced to 15 years in prison for the sexual assault of a woman in New York in 2006. The conviction for the assault of Miriam Haley comes more than 6 years after he was first convicted and sentenced in 2020. New York's highest court erased the conviction in 2024 and ordered a new trial where he was convicted. A voter protection campaign kicking off in California.
9: A statewide grassroots campaign called Can't Stop California is bringing together election officials, community leaders and lawmakers, like State Assembly member Isaac Bryan.
10: We're fighting to turn out the vote. We're fighting to make sure every ballot is counted. That is what we do in California. We believe democracy thrives when everybody can participate.
9: The group says its focus is to mobilize Californians to stop interference and ensure that elections in the state remain accessible and secure. It comes just days after California Democratic Governor Gavin Newsom signed 13 election security bills aimed at protecting the state's voting systems and expanding voter access in the run-up to the November midterms.
1: Fox's Tanya J. Powers. Forecasters warn Hurricane Polo will skirt the Pacific coast of Mexico and could bring mudslides and life-threatening flooding. The Category 4 storm is not expected to make landfall. And tropical storm Nolo has formed in the Pacific. Forecasters warn it could impact Hawaii. I'm Lee Silicera. This is Fox News.
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0: different membership and in the things that it takes on. So it's a very positive thing, and we're very happy with yesterday's meeting. Okay, we got to go soon, guys. Go ahead.
1: While you were here, the Iranian president spoke at the United Nations, and he said that President Trump's speech goes against the very essence of the United Nations. He said that President Trump must know that the resistance of the Iranian people will only increase in the face of sanctions, increased pressure, and increased bullying. And he said we will never bow our heads or bend our knees. Do you have a response to that?
0: Yeah, I think slaughtering 10,000 of your own people in protests is a violation of the UN. I hope it's a violation of the UN principles. I think sponsoring terrorist organizations in the region to attack your neighbors, attack energy infrastructure, attack civilian sites is a violation of the UN system. So I don't know what standing Iran has to lecture anyone on human rights or the international system when they habitually violate it. They violate the sovereignty of every one of their neighbors by sponsoring terrorist organizations that reside within the borders of those countries. They slaughter their own people. They violate rules that were and sanctioned that were imposed by the international community against their nuclear weapons program. So I just honestly, I don't know how you stand up there and argue on behalf of the international system when you are the world's leading violator of the international system. That's what the Iranian system has been, unfortunately, sadly, tragically.
2: Mr. Secretary.
3: Now, that is very well said. Because that's how we started. The Iranians took to the stage there, to the pulpit, to the rostrum at the United Nations, and proceeded to say, "We're just this sweet, loving nation that believes in peace. Look at all you people. Look at the United States, evil, evil terrorists. United States and Israel, not us. We've never done anything wrong. We're always about peace. We won't bow and we won't yield and we'll be strong. And we want nuclear for peaceful purposes, don't you know?" Man, it takes a lot to lie like that. It takes a lot to engage the lies just like that. Tony Katz today, an absolute pleasure. Marco Rubio's really good. Really, really good off the cuff there, acknowledging the fraud that this nation is. The projection, just absolutely remarkable. Remarkable stuff. And there's going to be someone out there, most probably a member of Code Pink or the political left or somebody on Tucker Carlson's staff, who's going to say, "Oh, that's correct. This is right. You know, the Iranians are the ones who are being abused here."
0: Okay, guys, I got time for one more. Go ahead, and I got to go. Go ahead.
4: Lawmakers have been calling for the auditing report of the Venezuela Oil Fund.
0: Yeah.
4: Do you intend to turn that over and look?
0: Sure. No, and that's going to happen. I mean, it has to be completed. This KPMG is doing that. And but I can describe it to you now, and that's what the audit's going to show. And that is that every month, you know, that fund is held. We don't take it. That fund is held. They make requests as to what they want the money to flow towards, which is largely government function. There was a little bit that was released for response to the earthquake, but largely it goes to meet government payroll, government needs, and then KPMG goes back and auction and audits that. So all of that will be available. We're actually, not only are we not going to hide that, we're very proud of it, but it's nascent process, but we have as I told you, KPMG.
3: Well, if he's not talking about Iran, I'm just going to move on for the sake of this. But yes, you can throw anything at Marco Rubio, and he knows the answer. How are we auditing oil sales and how that's going and how the money is flowing and whether or not it's getting to where it's going to be? He knows the process to which KPMG does the audit. Yeah, let me answer that for you right now. He is better at this. He's better at this than J.D. Vance. He's better at this than anybody. That doesn't mean he's going to get the nomination. I still don't know if the man's going to run. What I hope and what is, those are often two different things. I like to deal in the what is. And the what is shows us that if you think you understood the violence of the political left, you don't know anything. Now, I should really take a further step back and say, well, you guys know some things. You know that the left has determined that any word they don't like, any statement they don't like, any position they don't like, it is okay to engage violence against that. They showed you that with Charlie Kirk. They have showed you that with Riley Gaines. They go after Riley Gaines when she's speaking on a college campus. They showed you that with Luigi Mangione. We don't like the business you're in, healthcare CEO, so we kill you in broad daylight, and then we cheer your assassin. Now, this brought me to this this statement from Bill Burr. The problem is, it's Bill Burr, and I don't know how much he's cursing or not cursing. That's the issue. Because the guy's cursing all the time. I mean, it's part of what he does. So I'm gonna try and grab this. I'm gonna send it to you, Producer Landon, and see if you can get this edited up really quick. Because what he's saying, the comic Bill Burr, he's talking about the assassination of this healthcare CEO. When you see the reaction to Luigi Mangione, he says, well, maybe it's their fault. Meaning maybe it's the CEO's fault. This is the condoning of murder. The condoning of violence because of disagreement. The condoning of violence because of a belief that one side gets to tell the other side through absolute force what they can and cannot say, can and cannot do. This brings us to this bit of polling. Now, I've seen it in a bunch of places, but for this, Hot Air did a breakdown, hotair.com. And what this shows, and this is from the Liberal Current Center for Strategic Politics, what this shows is that Democrats want Trump out of office. They are, you know, the Trump derangement syndrome is real. They want him out as quickly as possible by all means necessary. And when I say by all means necessary, this is where it gets to. If President Trump was impeached and convicted by both houses of Congress and removed from office, 75% of Democrats would be very positive about that. 12% would be somewhat positive. That would be 87%. So nearly 9 out of 10 Democrats want to see him impeached and removed. They don't know what they want him impeached for. They don't know what it is that he would do that he had done, which is a high crime or misdemeanor. They don't care. Make it up, get him out. That's who they are. Then there is, using the 25th Amendment to the Constitution, declare Trump unfit for office and remove him. 70% of Democrats are very positive. 14% are somewhat positive. That's 84%. They do not care how they get him out. Imagine the people who would have the audacity to say, Trump was unfit, but Joe Biden was just fine. I mean, it's hard to believe we live in the same universe. It is clear they are from a multiverse. President Trump died overnight in his sleep. That is one of the choices. 45% very positive, 10% somewhat positive. 55% of Democrats. They hope he dies in his sleep. Now, that number I'm willing to believe. All the numbers I'm willing to believe, but I'm willing to believe that more than half of Democrats were just like, oh man, wouldn't it be better if this guy just didn't wake up? Now, just before you think that you're above it all, you've said that before. In different ways about different people, possibly your brother-in-law. You've said it. You have said bad things in your life. Leave that to the side. To safeguard the Constitution, quote unquote, a group of U.S. military leaders have removed President Trump from power and assumed control of the United States. 43% very positively approve, 16% somewhat approve. That is 59% of Democrats. 6 in 10 Democrats fantasize about a military coup in the United States. Of those 69%, 59% of Democrats, of those 59% of Democrats, you had Senator Mark Kelly and Senator Alyssa Slotkin. Representative Jason Crow, because they made that video, you know, you don't have to follow unlawful orders. They made a video that said, don't follow the orders of the commander in chief. And they should have been held for treason on that. And now you have 59% of Americans totally fine with a military coup. And you say to me, Tony, it doesn't get worse than that. And I say to you, aha, it doesn't get worse than that. You're adorable. You are adorable. You know that, right? You know, I've always said you are my cute little boo-boo. Here you go. Here's the number. In case you want to know the number, here is the number that you have to pay attention to. Are you ready? I'm happy to bring it to you. Here it is. President Trump was assassinated while speaking at a rally. That's a question. That's a polling question. 23% very positive, 9% somewhat positive, 25% neither positive nor negative. 32%. 32% of Democrats, 1 in 3, are absolutely fine with the assassination of Donald Trump. The violence has taken hold. The violence is right here, easy to see. There's no question. There is no debate. None whatsoever. Now, Landon, you sent this to me. Did you listen to it? Does he curse?
2: I did listen to it. It is clean.
3: It is clean. Okay. This is Bill Burr, the comic. And, well, let's hear the comic's take, as we know that a third of Democrats are fine with assassination.
5: You know, this whole thing that, you know, we live in a world where, like, if somebody tells their version of the truth of what's going on, And especially if it is true, like they have to, like, you know, it's like they're trying to escape Russia in the 80s. It's insane. And it's like, I thought this was like, this is an American company. What's going on here? And they all seem to function like the CIA, which is really sort of like indicative of that you're kind of doing something wrong. I mean, if you look at all of this stuff, like the response to the Luigi thing. Ugh. Was not to be like, well, hey, maybe we need to look at what we're doing. If what we're doing makes some crazy person do this, their response was to take their faces off of the internet and get security. It's like, you don't think you need to examine? You know what I mean? It's, yeah, like, you're not the president. You're just the CEO of a business.
3: So is that Bill Burr making the argument that the CEOs of healthcare companies had it coming? Is he making the argument that they should be looking at what it is they're doing? The mob shoots at them. Well, I guess we should what? What satisfies a mob? All I know is there was a while there where people were getting on stage and hitting comics, and I'm not just talking about Will Smith. And we said, they're comics. You don't do that stuff. I guess Bill Burr's fine with that. I guess Bill Burr is fine with not just open mic night at the local Chuckle Hut, but open season. I don't know. It's up to Bill Burr to answer that question. Because the answer is, it isn't for the CEO to not do their job. It's not to say that Luigi Mangione, this murderous lowlife, had a point to make. That's not legitimate. He had a point to make by killing a guy in broad daylight. Killing a guy who was not able to defend himself. That's the point. You know, some people are offended by the lack of medical care, and some people are offended by the joke, Bill. You want to go down this road? Because I think it makes you kind of messed up. I think you're kind of messed up. This is not, you know, the idea of, well, I'm just putting a humorous spin on it. This is a lack of understanding where you're at, man. This is thinking you're above it all. This is the elitist that I would have assumed that you would rail against. You're that guy. Look at me. I get to sit in a nice wingback chair and people want to interview me. Everybody wants to know what I think. And then you actually thought you should tell them? Seems like you're condoning the violence, but don't worry. 60% of Democrats want a military coup. 60% of Democrats want a military coup, and 1 in 3 want to kill the president. Oh, you think it's just Trump? Oh, that's adorable. You think it'll end with Trump? That's adorable. This is Tony Katz today.
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13: 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Because we are. OneCloud is right here in Charlotte.

You could argue that making jewelry by hand is yesterday's way of doing it. You could claim that being particular about custom design and old-world craftsmanship slows down the process. You could call us old-fashioned, and you'd be right. Because the heart and soul of Bailey's is our workshop, where skilled craftsmen create heirlooms meant to last for generations. Come see why we've been voted the best jeweler year after year. Bailey's Fine Jewelry. Every woman wants a Bailey box.

0: Well, it's a good question, Stu. If you look at the agenda, there's not a lot on the agenda of substance. We know, of course, that President Trump wants help on Iran. We know that President Xi wants to get President Trump to say Taiwan cannot be independent. But I think if you look at the power equation here, yes, Trump is down in the polls, and he's facing pressure because of Iran. But Xi is in a tsunami politically back in China. That does not get reported a lot. The Central Military Commission, which is the most important political military body in China, it's at the apex of the power pyramid. It has seven members. Over the last 2 years, Xi has purged five of them for political disloyalty. The only two remaining members are Xi himself and the guy who's investigating the others. This is on top of more than 45 generals who have gone missing.
1: What Peter Schweizer is discussing here is extremely important, which is the fragile nature of the situation in China. Tony Katz today. And all of this plays into the meeting that Trump is going to have with Xi Jinping at the White House. Very often the argument is made that everything in China is strong and they've got America over a barrel. And very rarely is there a discussion of how much dysfunction China is having. Not only with its people, as he talks about those who have been disappeared, as he talks about those who are under investigation, removed from power because this is how communism works. The inner circle gets smaller and smaller as the fear of rebellion grows and grows. But there is also an economic reality that they are hurting. Their inflation has been brutal. Their lockdowns have meant they have not been able to get back to manufacturing. They are having a population explosion, not in growth, quite literally a bomb going off, decimating population because of the one-child policy. And they are soon not going to be able to keep up with productions. The production that the world relies on them for, that the world has to take away from them, which is going to further bankrupt them. They are in a now or never situation. And having to buy oil on the world stage costs them a lot. It's important to know that China doesn't have it easy, and that's good. This is Tony Katz today.

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3: Fox News, I'm Sue Guzman. A day after addressing the UN General Assembly in New York, President Trump is hosting Chinese leader Xi Jinping for a state visit. Fox's Lucas Tomlinson.
4: Talks on trade and artificial intelligence are expected to dominate the summit in Washington, the leader's first meeting since Xi hosted Trump in Beijing in May. President Trump mentioned China only one time in his UN address, vowing the U.S. must win the AI race.
3: Iran's President Masoud Pezeshkian delivering his address before the United Nations General Assembly, speaking about the impact the U.S. conflict has had on his nation.
5: Pezeshkian framed Iran as the victim. He held up photos of children that

0: he said, were killed by American and Israeli bombs, and he vowed that his country would never cede control of the Strait of Hormuz. As he began his address, a lone U.S. diplomat walked out.
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Tony Katz. That's me, by the way. The show is Tony Katz today. Live streaming on YouTube and Rumble. Just look for Tony Katz. Facebook, Tony Katz Radio on the Twitter X, Tony Katz. I'm on LinkedIn, too. Hashtag open to work. Come join the show. Be a part of it. Would be thrilled to have you here. Hit like, hit subscribe, do all the things. What are three more things? Three more

0: things are things that should be front page news, but because of all the front page news, they don't make the front page. They don't make the front page. Of course, all the action is there at the United Nations. You've heard the terrorist Iranians speak, and you've heard the terrorist Iranians engage in a tremendous amount of bull something or other. Oh, poor them. It's so rough. They are the ones engaged in the terrorism, and they're talking about how shameful other countries are acting. Adorable. Now, all of this leads us to tomorrow, when the Israeli Prime Minister Benjamin Netanyahu speaks, who not only said he's going to be talking about Iran and other things, he was going to talk about Zoran Mamdani. I don't know what he's going to say. We will find out. And then you have this meeting tomorrow with President Trump and Xi Jinping, the president thug dictator of China. So that's all going on. And while that is going on, you have got Republicans calling for an investigation of Donald Trump Jr. Oh, holy hell. Wall Street Journal with the story. Senator John Curtis, he is the junior senator from Utah, sending a letter to the judiciary requesting a probe into the, quote, use of presidential family relationships for private financial benefit, preferential treatment, or access by domestic and foreign interests. He wants the committee to subpoena Donald Trump Jr. and Hunter Biden. And why? Because Donald Trump Jr. got married. Mazel tov. And there was a Russian who paid for a party for Donald Trump Jr. and his new wife, Bettina Anderson, after the wedding. Russian businessman allegedly ties to Vladimir Putin. Allow me. I don't know what is true here and what is not true here in terms of who paid for what and what the connections were, if only because I wasn't invited and I'm still a little sore about it. By the way, you don't invite me to your wedding. It's totally fine. It is. It's your wedding. We had a wedding. We didn't allow kids. Oh, people got mad. People are, oh, we're not showing up then. Okay. Okay. It's our wedding. It's totally fine. We wanted what we wanted. We didn't want any kids at the wedding. We actually didn't mind it at the party afterward to let the kids have fun. At the wedding itself, we didn't want any kids. But if you don't invite me to your wedding, first of all, you're not getting a gift. No. And I am a great gift giver. I am fantastic at weddings. I will speak to your Aunt Edna. I will dance. Oh, my God. I am spectacular at weddings. You don't invite me to your wedding. It's to your loss. It's to your loss. And then when we see each other, just remember, you didn't invite me. No one said you had to. I hold no ill will whatsoever. But let's not act like we're close. If we were close, I would have been hanging out with Aunt Edna. They have an after party, and it's paid for by a Russian. If Donald Trump Jr. allowed that, Donald Trump Jr. is as dumb as I always thought he was. And I've always thought him to be not bright. I didn't think him to be the end of civilization. I didn't think him to be an ignorant man. But whenever I have heard somebody say Donald Trump Jr. 2028, I have laughed to myself and hopefully out loud, and I should have laughed in that person's face. But usually I see it on social media and I don't know where they are. My gosh, no one could seriously consider such a thing. Curtis saying a toaster is a wedding gift. A private island party paid for by a Putin-connected oligarch is something else. Republicans nearly wore out the subpoena machine investigating Hunter Biden's foreign relationships. We should not unplug it now. Yeah. Look, if you want me to look the other way on this, first of all, no. But what I really won't look the other way on is how unbelievably ignorant it is. something that the Trumps are doing, I think, very poorly is they're playing this game with the crypto and the other things, and clearly you're having financial success. I didn't say the kids can't be in business, but it looks Nancy Pelosi shady. Maybe you don't need Nancy Pelosi shady in your life, because what you're saying is also, you know what? We'll do what we do. Don't you worry about it. Beef is $6 a pound on a good day. Maybe we'll worry about it. Don't play the game. One of the things that President Trump has done very well is be able to connect. I understand the person who's working for a living. That guy's my guy. It matters to me. That isn't what Don Jr. is putting out there at all. I have no idea what they're going to do about it. I have no idea if they're going to move on this or not. Then there is the governor of Massachusetts, Maura Healey. Now, Howie Carr posted this. He's a radio host out there in Boston. I don't think I've ever met Howie Carr, but he's institution in New England. I mean, he is just absolute domination in the area. And he is sharing an interview that was done by the governor. And he says, if you skip to a minute 20 in the interview, you'll hear the governor say something shocking, absolutely shocking, when it comes to children. And you're having children. So I figure we could do this together. I think it's going to be clean there, Producer Land. I don't think you have to worry, but let's listen.
1: Maternal health, the spectrum, both, you know, prenatal all the way through postpartum. Yesterday, Joanna and I went with our team over to Beth Israel Deaconess and met with moms and providers there and made an announcement that we are investing more in maternal health and expanding access to moms, to parents and families for needed care. So here's what I said. Everybody in the state, when you have a baby, you're going to have a home visit. You're going to have a home visit within days, weeks, and that will be an opportunity for a healthcare provider to make an assessment and to see, you know.
0: What? You're going to come to my house because I had a child, and you're going to judge whether or not I'm raising the child right? Let's go back just a little bit and make sure we heard that properly.
1: So here's what I said. Everybody in the state, when you have a baby, you're going to have a home visit. You're going to have a home visit within days, weeks, and that will be an opportunity for a healthcare provider to make an assessment and to see, you know, if you need some additional support and resources. We also made more investments in training healthcare professionals.
0: Now, are you talking about people in a specific program, or are you talking about all moms? Because I'm not letting you in the house. And then what happens at that moment? You bring government, which is force, which is the barrel of a gun. You knock down the door and you take my kid from me. I did nothing wrong. But what you said to me is, let us look or else. Now, let's say that I understand the story improperly. And this is only about people who have signed up for a specific program and are in a specific need because of a specific financial situation. Okay, they've signed up for this. Isn't this what we would argue as the slipperiest of slopes? This is the P. Diddy freak-off of slippery slopes? Well, we need to make sure that the baby's okay. You want babies to be okay. After all, if you're doing everything right, you have nothing to hide. Dark Rogue in our chat room said, that's not your child. It belongs to the village. That is what they believe. All your children belong to us. That is absolutely what they believe. You know, we go back to Melissa Harris Perry and those ads from 2012. Do you remember those ads? There, she's there on MSNBC, and she's talking about how we'll have a better society when people realize that their children belong to all of us. This was the ad campaign. Am I the only person who remembers the ad campaign? And the first time you heard it, you're like, what in the world is happening here? Here, this was the ad. Hold on a second. I knew I had it. You think I make these things up? Kids, I am beyond prepared. This was an MSNBC ad in 2012. 2012, I think it was.
2: Never invested as much in public education as we should have, because we've always had kind of a private notion of children. Your kid is yours and totally your responsibility. We haven't had a very collective notion of these are our children. So part of it is we have to break through our kind of private idea that kids belong to their parents or kids belong to their families and recognize that kids belong to whole communities. Once it's everybody's responsibility and not just the households, then we start making better investments.
0: They actually said that. They actually said that. And people said, are you nuts? And then you haven't heard anything about it. But they've moved it in other ways and they've pushed it in other ways. And well, now you've got the governor of Massachusetts talking about visits. But it's not all bad out there. Hard Mountain Dew is offering $1 million bounty to anybody who can prove Bigfoot is real. I've never had the Hard Mountain Dew. I'm assuming that's an alcoholic Mountain Dew. And what you do is you've got until November 30th. And you could submit alleged Bigfoot evidence. They're going to get some videos, people. They're going to get some very unique videos. Verified evidence. You send that in and you could win $1 million. I don't have any evidence that Bigfoot is real. But then again, I don't have any evidence that he's not real. So if you have anything, I'm assuming this is what AI is for. You need AI to make the Bigfoot evidence. Some people are going to build this like the Zapruder film. They're just going to be watching it left and right. But for $1 million, I think we can play around a little bit. Why not? Keep it here. I'm Tony Katz, and this is Tony Katz Today.
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So what is that, 760,000 Obamacare enrollments removed? The allegation is fraud. Okay. Well, if they're fraudulent, get rid of them. Centers for Medicare and Medicaid saying that they canceled 315,000 Affordable Care Act marketplace enrollments, covering about 760,000 people, saying it's fraud and improper enrollments in the program. It involves verifying approximately 419,000 people to ensure they're legal U.S. residents and meet the income threshold requirements to receive benefits from the ACA, the Affordable Care Act, which is to say Obamacare. Good. This comes from the Vice President's White House Task Force. Estimates the act will save roughly $2.2 billion in taxpayer-funded subsidies. There are people who are really opposed to these kinds of things. Really opposed to the very idea of engaging cuts and being proactive towards a reduction in spending. And I've had some people say, hey, Tony, I thought you favored DOGE. They spent how many billions of dollars paying for people who never showed up to work? I think that's a problem. I still support DOGE. I support cutting the waste and the abuse. I favor rooting out the fraud and putting the fraudsters in jail. Of course I do. Change from that. No, I want to double down on that. I don't want to pay people not to work. That seems kind of crazy. If I wanted to pay people not to work, I would have had more kids. I want to get rid of the fraud. So let's do it better. Maybe if everybody hadn't been such an anti-DOGE freak, and maybe if Elon was still there, that all could have been figured out. Maybe if he was allowed room to operate. See, I don't agree that these things should be stopped. I think we should be at it again. And again and again and again and again and again. Keep going. Keep the cuts happening. Do not stop. That's my take. Do not stop. Find the fraudsters. Find the waste. Find the abuse. Throw people in jail or throw them out of the country. Save my money. This is Tony Katz today.

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12: News. I'm Chris DeMayo. President Trump greeting China's President Xi Jinping ahead of their meeting at the White House Thursday.
13: We had some good meetings in terms of various things. I won't go into details. You'll be reading about it pretty soon. But we had some very good meetings.
12: The president is likely to discuss the Iran war and artificial intelligence with Xi. Affordability and the economy continue to be the big concerns as the midterms approach. Treasury Secretary Scott Bessent says that the economy is very strong.
14: Unlike under the Biden administration, where we had negative wage growth, we are seeing substantial wage growth here. That wage growth is going to continue going. We will get to the other side of this Iran conflict. The energy prices will drop.
12: A recent NPR PBS News Marist poll shows voters favor Democrats on the economy 42 to 38%. 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
1: Nice and genuinely curious. And I realized that pretty much immediately when I met him and knew right away that that my parents would love him and so forth. And that, you know, we got married just about 3 months after we met. And it was only the 10th day that we had been in each other's company because we were separated by the ocean, right? I was in California at the time and he was still in the UK. And when my mother met him, she said, you know, Elizabeth, you're going to have a lot of fun. And I just, that's probably the best way to describe our 15 years together.
2: And you did. And Elizabeth, if you ever need anything, you've got our number. We're there to help you, my dear. Thank you, everything you do. Elizabeth Weiss, talking about her husband, Nick Pope. It breaks me up. We'll be back with more in a moment on Coast to Coast.
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1: News. I'm Sue Guzman. President Trump greeting China's President Xi Jinping at Joint Base Andrews ahead of their official meeting at the White House tomorrow. He tells reporters they had a very good day.
2: We had some good meetings in terms of various things. I won't go into details. You'll be reading about it pretty soon. But we had some very good meetings.
1: The president expected to discuss the Iran conflict as well as artificial intelligence with Xi. He's expected also to pitch a hotline that's meant to address security issues. Venezuela's acting president, Delcy Rodriguez, addressing the U.N. General Assembly for the first time
3: Thanking
1: Wednesday.
3: Thanking President Trump for resuming diplomatic ties, calling the dispute with the U.S. and earthquakes in Venezuela major tests of its life as a nation. Stressing recovery will take time, but noting Venezuela has started a democratic process and there will be elections.
1: Fox's Kristen Goodwin. 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
8: Sit down at the White House. I'm Sue Guzman, Fox News. President Trump and Chinese President Xi Jinping holding a meeting in Washington, D.C. on Wednesday. Fox's Christina Coleman has more.
9: President Trump plans to hold a state dinner with tech CEOs and address a variety of critical issues, including AI, the semiconductor industry, tariffs, and trade. And during his visit, Xi might call for the U.S. to cancel weapon sales to Taiwan. And Trump could end up pressing Xi on allegations that China is helping Iran target U.S. forces in the Middle East. Meantime, the war in Iran is a hot topic at the UN General Assembly. And Ukraine's president is urging leaders to target Russia's revenues to stop their war efforts.
8: Iran's president saying on Wednesday that his people have been victims of terrorism by the United States. Masoud Pezeshkian delivering the speech before the UN General Assembly, saying Iran's people have only defended themselves.
10: They came into surrounding territories and targeted our universities, our healthcare centers, our schools, our hospitals, our infrastructures, all of it against international law.
8: Secretary of State Marco Rubio says the United States needs to keep up the pressure on Iran, both economically and militarily.
11: When it comes to the imposition of both sanctions and the use of military force, the president has extraordinary powers. Every president does. He's the commander in chief, both constitutional and otherwise, to be able to carry out those functions.
8: Hurricane Polo fueling fears of landslides in Mexico's northwest region, with up to 6 inches of rain forecast for Thursday. And tropical storm Nolo is turning south of Hawaii, expected to approach the Big Island as early as Friday. And Pakistan announcing it carried out airstrikes on 10 sites in Afghanistan that it claims was launching drone attacks against it the day before. Latest escalation threatening mediation efforts. 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
8: An investigation underway after two Ole Miss students were found dead Monday. More from Fox's Chandley Painter.
19: The local coroner confirmed to me that one of the students who died was an 18-year-old boy. He died here on the Ole Miss campus inside of a dorm. And the other student was a 20-year-old who died in an off-campus home. And authorities found store-bought kratom on both of them. Now, officials are not confirming that's how these kids died, but Governor Tate Reeves saying he's working to expedite their toxicology reports. Authorities say they're treating these as two separate death investigations. They say no evidence is connecting these two deaths so far. They're being pretty tight-lipped about things other than that, but they are urging the community to stay away from kratom.
8: One of the victims, an 18-year-old student, was found dead in a dorm room. The other, a 20-year-old student who died in an off-campus home. Toxicology reports are pending and could take weeks. Investigators in Brazil giving details about a two-day pursuit that led to the capture of an accused serial killer.
20: Accused killer Zorlan Lopez da Silva hid in a remote area of Brazil and often stayed in makeshift camps, camouflaged within the thick vegetation of that nation's notorious forests. Investigators now say the 33-year-old with a small build had an additional disguise. When da Silva was arrested earlier this month, he was dressed as a woman with a wig, painted nails, and a black gown. He was also carrying a baby that was not his own. Da Silva is accused of murdering 16 people, but confessed to as many as 80 killings. Tom Graham, Fox News.
8: Another man executed in Texas for a triple homicide. This is a week after the first was put to death. 41-year-old Kershawn Ramey pronounced dead following the lethal injection at the state penitentiary in Huntsville. He's the sixth person put to death so far this year in Texas. There are three more executions scheduled in the state over the next couple of months. I'm Sue Guzman. This is Fox News.
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1: News. I'm Sue Guzman. President Trump greeting China's President Xi Jinping at Joint Base Andrews ahead of their official meeting at the White House tomorrow. He tells reporters they had a very good day.
2: We had some good meetings in terms of various things. I won't go into details. You'll be reading about it pretty soon. But we had some very good meetings.
1: The president expected to discuss the Iran conflict as well as artificial intelligence with Xi. He's expected also to pitch a hotline that's meant to address security issues. Venezuela's acting President Delcy Rodriguez addressing the U.N. General Assembly for the first time
3: Wednesday.
1: Thanking
3: President Trump for resuming diplomatic ties, calling the dispute with the U.S. and earthquakes in Venezuela major tests of its life as a nation. Stressing recovery will take time, but noting Venezuela has started a democratic process and there will be elections.
1: Fox's Kristen Goodwin. 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
12: Welcome mat is rolled out in D.C. I'm Chris DeMeo, Fox News. President Trump rolls out the red carpet to welcome Chinese President Xi Jinping for his state visit. Fox's Jared Halpern has more from the White House.
13: President Trump and the First Lady greeted Chinese President Xi Jinping and his wife on the runway of Joint Base Andrews, just outside of D.C. The state visit is the first trip to the U.S. for Xi in more than 10 years and comes as the U.S. and China try to balance a competitive relationship. Trade, Pacific security, and AI are all on the agenda. The visit will also include pageantry and a lavish state dinner with leading tech executives expected to attend. President Trump last met with Xi in May when China hosted the U.S. president for a state visit. At the White House, Jared Halpern, Fox News.
12: Venezuela's acting leader praises President Trump for his readiness to resume ties in her first address to the United Nations General Assembly. Fox's Kristen Goodwin has more.
14: Venezuela's acting president, Delcy Rodriguez, says the recent energy deal with the U.S. will help global energy balance.
15: As one of the most all-encompassing and significant ever signed, it will contribute to ensuring the energy balance of the hemisphere and the well-being of our economy.
14: Thanking President Trump for resuming diplomatic ties, calling the dispute with the U.S. and earthquakes in Venezuela major tests of its life as a nation. Stressing recovery will take time, but noting Venezuela has started a democratic process and there will be elections.
15: To rise up and to allow Venezuela's rebirth.
14: Adding the nation is ready to walk hand in hand with the international community. Kristen Goodwin, Fox News.
12: Rodriguez taking over for former Venezuelan President Nicolas Maduro after U.S. forces seized him and his wife from their Caracas home back in January to face drug trafficking charges. 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
12: The Prime Minister of Israel addresses the UN General Assembly on Thursday.
29: Last time Benjamin Netanyahu addressed the United Nations, delegates from dozens of countries walked out. He used the speech to criticize supporters of Palestinian statehood. This year, he may want to talk about Iran. Israel joined the United States in attacking the Islamic Republic earlier this year in an attempt to prevent Iran obtaining a nuclear weapon. Protests are expected on the streets of New York from people angry at Israel's treatment of Palestinians. Mayor Zoran Mamdani previously called for Netanyahu to be arrested on war crimes charges while in New York before admitting the city didn't have the authority. Jonathan Savage, Fox News.
12: A federal judge has ordered President Trump to restore media access for journalists from CNN, MS Now, and Politico, saying his ban on the three media outlets was unconstitutional. The Pentagon investigating how parts of the nation's most advanced fighter jet ended up in Hong Kong. Bloomberg reported Wednesday that China has the F-35 parts after the shipment was unexpectedly diverted to Hong Kong while on the way from Australia to the U.S. There's a new series on Melania Trump coming out.
30: Melania Trump revealed she has a new docuseries on the way. The First Lady announced on Fox and Friends that a two-part docuseries will arrive likely in November.
31: It will be very different what is in the movie. It's more conversation one-on-one with me.
30: Melania, the Amazon Prime documentary released earlier in the year, followed her through the 20 days leading up to the second inauguration. She also added that there will be some surprises in the series. Her reported $40 million Amazon deal covers documentary projects during the president's term. Melania grossed $16.7 million at the box office after a $7 million opening weekend. The best for a documentary in at least 10 years. Michelle Polino, Fox News.
12: I'm Chris DeMeo. This is Fox News.
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3: Fox News, I'm Sue Guzman. A federal judge this morning temporarily blocking President Trump's move to ban three news outlets from the White House grounds. The judge ruling CNN, MS Now, and Politico must have their access restored for the next 2 weeks. There's been no response so far from the White House. President Trump sits down today with China's President Xi Jinping. Head of the meeting, Treasury Secretary Scott Bessent announced that a trade deal with the U.S. and China that was set to expire in November has been extended to January.
4: We're going to see probably some announcements of maybe financial services, ag purchases. So there's quite a bit going on here.
3: Bessent with Fox's Brett Baer. And forecasters warning of possible mudslides and life-threatening flooding. Hurricane Polo skirting the Pacific coast of Mexico and tropical storm Nolo has formed in the Pacific could impact Hawaii. 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
5: 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We can change that. 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
1: Fox News, I'm Chris DeMeo. President Trump meets today with China's President Xi Jinping at the White House. He says he'll be joined by some heavyweights.
2: I would say you have the entire tech world, the entire banking world, and a lot more. No, you have I think it's sort of if you go by points, I think it's the ultimate grab.
1: Xi and the president are expected to discuss the Iran war and artificial intelligence. Venezuelan acting president Delcy Rodriguez addressing the United Nations General Assembly for the first time.
3: Thanking President Trump for resuming diplomatic ties, calling the dispute with the U.S. and earthquakes in Venezuela major tests of its life as a nation. Stressing recovery will take time, but noting Venezuela has started a democratic process and there will be elections.
1: That's Fox's Kristen Goodwin reporting. 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
8: 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On this Thursday, I am thinking about Donald Trump's address to the United Nations. Despite the setting, the president's speech was directed more at the American people than Finland or Sri Lanka. He laid out his accomplishments, most of which the corporate press refuses to even cover in the USA. Now, if you're an honest person, you must admit that President Trump has done some good things. But he'll never get credit from the media, which is allied now with the Democratic Party. That means the media wants the Dems to win in November. Now, these outlets want to elect as many progressives as possible. It's not just about President Trump. So why would they say anything good about Republicans or the president? They wouldn't. That's the genesis of Trump's ban on CNN, MS, the AP, and Politico. He knows these agencies are suppressing his accomplishments, and it's absolutely true. If you watch the television coverage of his UN address, you saw the left-wing outfit snipe at him for whatever he said, and CNN didn't even cover. But it doesn't really matter anymore. Most Americans know the fix is in, so keep it here for the truth. Back in a moment. When you need medications, you don't have any time to fool around. You know that. 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That is the Morning O'Reilly Update. More analysis later on.
9: Good Thursday morning. Boomer Von Cannon, WBT traffic. I-77, 85, 45. We're not seeing delays right now, but just about all of the overnight road projects were postponed last night with weather conditions. So all the travel lanes are open this morning. You're ready to roll, at least at posted speed. Checking out your drive time from I-77, headed up from Rock Hill exit 82 to Uptown exit 9, John Belk. Less than 18 minutes for I-85 southbound, headed from Concord to Kannapolis exit 58 to I-77 exit 38, just under 21 minutes. Boomer Von Cannon, WBT traffic, now with the latest in sports, WBT sports director Jim Zoki.
10: Carolina Panthers on the practice field as they get ready for Sunday's game at Cleveland. The Panthers will use A.J. Dillon and Trey Tyus as backup running backs this week, with Jonathan Brooks on injured reserve. Three defensive starters, Devin Lloyd, Jalen Phillips, and Nick Scott, all sat out of practice yesterday. Meanwhile, Bobby Brown and Pat Jones were able to fully practice. Lloyd was named the NFC Defensive Player of the Week for his performance versus Atlanta. Thursday night in the NFL, it's the Falcons back at it as they play at the Green Bay Packers. Michael Penix at quarterback for the Falcons. New York Giants quarterback Jackson Dart will have surgery and miss the rest of the regular season for his knee injury. Giants are also expected to be without former Panther outside linebacker Brian Burns for some time with a sprained ankle. Baseball, it was the Red Sox 1, Guardians nothing. Sonny Gray's 18th win. Royals over the White Sox 5-4. Chicago still one game back in Cleveland in the American League Central. Mariners 6, Astros 5 in 10 innings. Houston and Rangers continue to be in a tie at the top of the American League West. And it was the Braves over the Reds in 10 innings 3-2. Jim Zoki, WBT Sports.
9: Your WBT forecast today, Thursday, September 24th. Showers and breezy throughout the day and cooler. Today's high 65. Tonight clearing, the overnight 50. Back to sunshine tomorrow. What a weekend. Tomorrow 72 and more of the same for Saturday and Sunday, with sunny skies, upper 80s to wrap up the weekend. But right now in Gastonia 58, Huntersville 58, the Queen City 60 at WBT.

0: It's 5:05, and welcome in to a Thursday edition of the Carolina Journal News Hour on Charlotte's FM News Talk, 107.9 FM, WBT. I'm Nick Craig. Good morning to you. We start off with a new lawsuit here in North Carolina. Activist groups working with Democrat operative Mark Elias's law firm have filed a federal lawsuit challenging North Carolina's new state guidance for election officials handling mail-in ballots. We talked about this in pretty great detail over the last couple of weeks as the State Board of Elections approved the latest version of that guidance in a 3-2 party line vote back on September the 4th. It had been discussed months prior through the months of June and July. Republican board members supported the revised memos offering the guidance. Democrat board members voted no. That's how we got to that 3-2 party line vote. The North Carolina Alliance for Retired America, North Carolina Asian Americans Together, Down Home North Carolina, and a few individual voters filed the suit Tuesday against the State Board of Election along with the Durham and Guilford County Election Boards. The Elias Law Group helped represent the plaintiffs and wrote in the complaint, "In this very moment, thousands of North Carolinians are preparing to cast their votes in the 2026 general election. More than 81,000 voters have already submitted requests for absentee ballots, a secure and reliable method to vote that North Carolina has offered its citizens for decades." The lawsuit continued by saying when a North Carolinian casts an absentee ballot, they rely on their county board of elections and ultimately the North Carolina State Board of Elections to ensure that their ballot is counted and their voice is heard. The North Carolina General Assembly has delegated substantial authority to the state board to implement election code with procedures that safeguard both North Carolinians' constitutional rights to vote and election security. In recent elections, the state board has used its authority to ensure the right to vote, including by absentee ballot. But on September the 4th, 2026, amid a national assault on mail-in voting, the lawsuit writes, and on the same day that North Carolina began issuing absentee ballots to voters, the state board dramatically upended the status quo. The board's new Republican majority rushed to implement 11th-hour absentee ballot restrictions that would inevitably disenfranchise scores of North Carolina voters. They did so without meaningful public notice and over the fierce objections of dissenting members. It's important to note, this is a five-member board, the State Board of Elections, 3 Republicans, 2 Democrats, a lot of votes since Republicans took control of that board last year. Have been 3-2 the same way that those votes were 3-2 when the Democrats had control of that board and there were just 2 Republicans. The lawsuit goes on to say the state board's new policies will require counties to invalidate absentee ballots for technical errors unrelated to an individual's eligibility to vote. That is, of course, referring to the rule that says that if your ballot comes back unsealed to your local county board of election, it needs to be spoiled and reissued if there is a valid time for that to take place. The suit criticizes a provision to disqualify ballots if a voter submits a ballot package with an unsealed inner envelope or with the ballot outside of that envelope. Reading, quote, "The voter has no opportunity to cure the ballot and save it from rejection, even though the state board's policy allows voters to cure other material issues within their ballot." The state board offered no sufficient explanation or justification for this unprecedented policy, writes the lawsuit. The suit also objects to a signature verification requirement that was previously prohibited. The state board, they say that the State Board of Elections defined neither clear standards nor any instruction to guide county board's discretion in how to verify signatures. The Elias clients argued this state-sanctioned free-for-all will inevitably subject ballots to varying scrutiny between and within counties, resulting in unequal treatment of voters and arbitrary disenfranchisement, a word used a lot in the lawsuit. It wraps up by saying, worse, the state board's new policy to eliminate its prior ban on signature matching, that is, the process of confirming a voter's identity by comparing the signature on their inner application envelope with other signatures available for the same voter. Signature matching is notoriously fraught with errors, even when there are standards as it relates to the governing process, which is entirely absent here. The Elias clients are asking a judge to enjoin the state board's policies in the upcoming election and all future elections. The suit has been filed. The absentee process has already begun here in North Carolina. We chatted with Dr. Andy Jackson from the John Locke Foundation earlier this week. He walked us through a couple of thousand votes that have been voters that have returned their ballots to this point. We will keep an eye on this, not expecting any major details or changes as we move through the absentee by mail period. Don't expect much to go on there. You can read more details on this story over on our website this morning, carolinajournal.com. The headline, Elias Link Groups File Federal Suit Against North Carolina Mail-in Ballot Rules. In some other statewide news this morning, nearly $23 million in interest-free cash loans are being distributed to communities across western North Carolina that were devastated by Hurricane Helene in September of 2024. This weekend will mark the two-year anniversary, unfortunately, of that storm. North Carolina State Treasurer Brad Briner with the announcement on Wednesday, noting that the application period opened back in August and more than $100 million in requests for 2026 funding were received. Communities had previously received $150 million in interest-free loans through the program. So adding this on top of it, we are looking at even more dollars, more tens of millions of dollars flowing out to Western North Carolina. The Helene Cash Flow Loan Program was established under Senate Bill 382, also known as the Disaster Recovery Act of 2024, which passed in December of that year, with the treasurer being commissioned to oversee the program. The General Assembly appropriated some $20 million in this year's budget for cities and communities that need additional funding due to the extent of their damage, ongoing cleanup efforts, and cash flow needs while seeking resources through more traditional means, which of course would be entities like FEMA. While 2% of the funds could be used for administrative costs, the treasurer said thanks to the usage of artificial intelligence and automation tools to assist with the logistics of loan tracking and the anticipated repayment schedules, his department was able to reduce the administrative cost and send those funds instead to the communities, not administrative overhead. An additional $2.7 million from previous appropriations are also being distributed to Western North Carolina communities with no administrative costs attached. There are a bunch of different municipalities, the largest being the town of Lake Lure in Rutherford County, who is set to receive $5 million, and the village of Chimney Rock, also in Rutherford County, set to receive $4 million through this program. The treasurer said in a press release, our first priority is providing much needed cash flow relief to our mountain communities by getting this money to them as quickly as possible. Our department fully implemented the use of AI in our workflow months ago with the goal of making the administrative tasks easier. This is a perfect example of how harnessing the power of technology not only made the job more efficient, but also meant millions of more dollars headed to communities in need. Loan awards were based on demonstrated need as determined by the treasurer's office. Priority considerations were also given in the following order: any project that addresses public health and public safety needs, projects that local governments have already requested reimbursement from FEMA or other funding sources, and demonstrating that the need has already been documented within these projects. Loans awarded during the 2026 round of cash flow loans must be repaid when the recipient receives FEMA reimbursement for its projects or on June 30th of 2030, whichever comes first. You can read the list of who all is getting more of these cash-free loans. We've got those details over on our website this morning, carolinajournal.com. Look for the headline, nearly $23 million in Helene loans headed to Western North Carolina. It's now 5:15 on the Carolina Journal News Hour, Charlotte's FM News Talk, 107.9 FM, WBT from the Charlotte Eye, Ear, Nose, and Throat Traffic Center. Trust your senses to Senta. Here's a look at your Thursday morning commute with Boomer Von Cannon.
1: All right, Nick. Thank you, my man. Up and at him on a Thursday. We're in pretty good shape along the interstate, 77, 85, and 45. In North Mecklenburg, a collision with the police now responding on Sunset Road near I-77 at Mill Haven Lane. Also to the west, have a bump up on Chesapeake Drive near Alton Road at Snyder Street. And just south of uptown, incident on Charlottetown Avenue near Kenilworth Avenue. Boomer Von Cannon, WBT Traffic.
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1: Your WBT forecast today, Thursday, September 24th. Showers and breezy throughout the day. Today's high 65. Tonight clearing, the overnight 50. And tomorrow sunny, 72. Concord 60, Rock Hill 60, Queen City 59 at WBT.
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0: 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Continuing our 2026 election coverage, we are going to be keeping an eye on a lot of races across North Carolina as we extend the stretch into the November the 3rd midterm election. We are focusing on an interesting controversy that is brewing for a Democrat candidate running for the North Carolina General Assembly. To walk through some of those details this morning, Andrew Pomerantz, CarolinaJournal.com, joins us on the Carolina Journal News Hour. Andrew, no surprise, we've seen this in the past, past social media comments catching up with those seeking elected office. What's the latest that you're following?
20: Yeah, hey, Nick, good morning. One of the more shocking, I think, election stories to come out of North Carolina this cycle is related to Democrat candidate Shelley Hayden out of Guilford County running for a seat that is currently held by Representative John Blost. Out there, House District 62. And this is a district that is a lean Republican. It's an R+2 over at the Civitas Partisan Index. And so a seat that was, you know, labeled really early in this race as crucial if Democrats want to regain a majority in the House. And so obviously a big blow for them, and came out this week that her social media comments have long gone on that have been quite provocative, especially when addressing the MAGA movement or related to President Trump. And the first comment that kind of caught people's attention this week, the first post, is she responded to a post talking about other countries and rooting for them over the United States. And in response to that, she said, "I think our only hope is an attack on U.S. soil, preferably Alabama or Louisiana, where the stupid people live," right? So this was about a year ago she commented this, but pop up the week of 9/11, had a lot of people's attentions and drew more attention to this race, where, you know, just 2 weeks ago we had reported that a couple of police reports were filed at her home, where she kind of disputes the claims of, but we reported, you know, that she was actually listed as the suspect and her husband the victim in those reports, citing domestic violence. And she came out, put out a statement that was since been deleted on social media, saying that, you know, it was a tough time in her marriage and she was actually the victim in one of the instances, and is not sure why she was listed the suspect. But you know, so this is an ongoing, I think, controversy surrounding this candidate out there in House District 62, like I said, out in Guilford County. And I think a real blow to what the Democrats, I think, hoped would be potentially a majority year for them.
0: Yeah, no question about it. There's a lot on the line for both political parties. Over the last 15 years, we've seen Republicans hold those majorities in the North Carolina General Assembly. We're not making election predictions here, Andrew, but with a blue wave expected during a midterm election here in 2026, looking like some of the best odds and best opportunities for Democrats to flip at least with the North Carolina House that they've had in many years. Her response when criticized on this was even almost more bizarre than her original comment. She spoke to the Assembly. Would you read through part of her statement?
20: Yeah, she spoke to the Assembly, and we've gone back and forth with her a little bit. And her comment to them, I think, even the Assembly's reports were shocked by. And she says, you know, "I've sacrificed myself just like Jesus sacrificed himself on the cross, and Martin Luther King and Abraham Lincoln and all the people that put themselves out there to sacrifice for our country. If a few angry moments on social media are the end, then so be it. MAGA will keep winning if we can continue with not standing up for what's right, right? And so her response to this, I mean, comparing herself to both Jesus Christ, Martin Luther King, and Abraham Lincoln after coming out and making some of these, you know, really comments are anti-American. The post that's kind of circulating today or last Friday, you know, is her in front of a Nazi concentration camp and saying this is where all the Trump supporters should go, right? And she, you know, continually referred online in some of these comments to Adolf Hitler, Nazi Germany, and the Holocaust, referring them directly to MAGA and Republican supporters and other elected officials, and you know, they should go there to die, and getting close to surpassing Hitler, she called Trump in one post. And so comparing yourself to Jesus and then also calling other folks Nazis is quite the point of view for Shelley Hayden.
0: Yeah, the image, literally posting a picture of herself smiling in her caption, concentration camp in Germany, this is where Trump supporters belong, is a completely unhinged thing to publicly post on social media. Andrew, you know, the social media age is here, and it's going to be interesting over the next 20 or 30 years as folks in their early 20s have a long history of posting on social media. But I think it's important to note for our audience here as we talk about this story, these are not posts that date back 10 or 15 years. Some of these things have been posted within the last 12 months. These are relatively new posts, and can't fall on the excuse of, I was a stupid teenager, I didn't really understand what I was posting, I was trying to be edgy and kind of on the line, as many teenagers go through that phase. She was a grown adult when she made these posts, correct?
20: Absolutely. It was in the last year or two. And when pressed about a lot of these, you know, she's quick to say, if I've hurt someone's feelings, I apologize, but I don't apologize for what I said. You know, she's really stood by a lot of what she said and, you know, not come out in a manner that is, you know, I apologize, I made a mistake, I didn't mean to say these things. But really in so defending a lot of what she says and, you know, portraying herself as this angry social media personality that lets herself, you know, go when she gets frustrated in this manner. And so I think you're right. I think it's important to note, one, that all of these posts were within the last 2 years. She's, you know, standing behind them. And two, you know, we've not heard a true apology yet from her about, you know, some of these things she's saying, and, you know, a real apology in the manner of, you know, really rejecting some of the associations she made between both MAGA and Hitler, and then also this comment about, you know, we need an attack on American soil. And so a very strange situation. You know, you assume, you know, a lot of times when old social media posts come up, the first thing the person who posted them does is apologize, right? I was young, I made a mistake, I didn't mean to say these things. And that has not been her message. Like we just talked about comparing herself to Jesus Christ in her rebuttal. And so a very strange situation developing here. And, you know, it's gotten the attention of a lot of the lawmakers down in Raleigh.
0: Yeah, and I think most folks will give people some grace falling on the excuse of, hey, I was young, dumb, and stupid when I was making those posts at, you know, 17 on Facebook or some other social media platforms. Not the case here. Let's jump into a little bit of that reaction. No question about it, Andrew, as you just recounted some of the insane posts from this candidate running for the North Carolina General Assembly. Some big-time lawmakers, including the Speaker of the North Carolina House, Destin Hall, jumping in on this as well. What does he have to say?
20: Yeah, you know, he and other Republicans in the House leadership have really tried to tie this candidate to Josh Stein and the rest of the House Democratic leadership. You know, she has been someone who they've had their finger on for a long time, hoping that she would run. Someone who's been at a lot of these campaign events. I've seen her in pictures with, you know, former Governor Roy Cooper running for the Senate, House leadership, Anita Earls, right, Supreme Court Justice Anita Earls on the ballot again. So someone who's not unfamiliar in Democratic circles. And so Destin Hall says, you know, a candidate backrolled and backed by Josh Stein, House Democratic leadership, is calling for an attack on American soil. Absolutely disgusting, which I think we can all agree with right here in the week of 9/11. And so, you know, or last week. And so, you know, so much going on in this story. You know, Representative Alan Chesser out of Nash County, for a veteran himself, you know, goes on to you know, really dive into this issue and say, you know, this is something that is disqualifying. You know, we can go to Raleigh and have disagreements about taxes and schools, but we cannot disagree about whether it's acceptable to hope an attack lands on our country or our neighbors, right? And so a lot of harsh words coming from the Republican side. And I think, you know, just a harsh criticism coming from the Democrats.

0: 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Joe Pat, what are the first steps to building a stable retirement plan?
1: Number one, protecting your capital, protecting your assets, your life savings that you've worked really hard for. 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And all of this noise about what the Fed is doing, what's inflation doing, let's really peel the onion back and look at what are the things that we can be doing to take the worry and the stress out of your retirement.
0: Joe Pat Roop wants to give you a life where you don't have to look at the news every day or worry about the noise. 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
2: You know, how Democrats continue to respond to this. We still have not heard from former Governor Roy Cooper condemning the statement or Governor Josh Stein. And so I assume eventually we will hear from them on this issue as they get pressed by reporters on it. But until then, we will continue to see kind of the Democratic establishment kind of, you know, further distance themselves from her.
3: Yeah, well, she admitted she'd spent $30,000 paying a firm to go through and scrub her social media. Hopefully she's able to get a refund on that, because obviously with everything coming out over the last couple of days, Andrew, they obviously didn't do a thorough job of that. There's going to be a lot of stuff going on over the next couple of weeks here as we kick off early voting starting in middle October. As we approach Election Day on November the 3rd, we will have comprehensive coverage of everything as it relates to the 2026 midterm elections over on our website, carolinajournal.com. We appreciate the update this morning. Andrew Pomerantz joins us on the Carolina Journal News Hour, where it's now 5:32 on Charlotte's FM News Talk, 107.9 FM, WBT from the Charlotte Eye, Ear, Nose, and Throat Traffic Center. Trust your senses to Senta. Here's a look at your Thursday morning commute with Boomer Von Cannon.
4: Thank you, Nick. And North Charlotte have an incident, Sunset Road at Millhaven Lane. That's right next to I-77 on Sunset Road. To the west, an incident on Chesapeake Drive near Alton Road at Snyder Street. Gaston Day School Road at the traffic circle at Kendrick Road. South of Uptown, to bump up on Charlottetown Avenue between Kenilworth Avenue and Keynes Drive. And near South Park, reports of road blockage on Sharon View Road at Carmel Road. Boomer Von Cannon, WBT Traffic. Hey, what's going on with sports? Here's the man, Jim Zoki.
5: Carolina Panthers on the practice field as they get ready for Sunday's game at Cleveland. The Panthers will use A.J. Dillon and Trey Tyus as backup running backs this week, with Jonathan Brooks on injured reserve. Three defensive starters, Devin Lloyd, Jalen Phillips, and Nick Scott, all sat out of practice yesterday. Meanwhile, Bobby Brown and Pat Jones were able to fully practice. Lloyd was named the NFC Defensive Player of the Week for his performance versus Atlanta. Thursday night in the NFL, it's the Falcons back at it as they play at the Green Bay Packers. Michael Penix at quarterback for the Falcons. New York Giants quarterback Jackson Dart will have surgery and miss the rest of the regular season for his knee injury. Giants are also expected to be without former Panther outside linebacker Brian Burns for some time with a sprained ankle. Baseball, it was the Red Sox 1, Guardians nothing. Sonny Gray is 18th win. Royals over the White Sox 5-4. Chicago still one game back in Cleveland in the American League Central. Mariners 6, Astros 5 in 10 innings. Houston and Rangers continue to be in a tie at the top of the American League West. And it was the Braves over the Reds in 10 innings 3-2. Jim Zoki, WBT Sports.
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1: Your WBT forecast today, Thursday, September 24th. Showers, breezy conditions throughout the afternoon. Today's high, 65. Tonight, clearing, the overnight, 50. And tomorrow, we'll kick off your weekend with sunshine, 72. Mooresville, 58. Monroe, 60. And the Queen City, 59 at WBT.
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9: No one likes to wait, especially for God's answer to our prayers. We hate to wait upon the Lord, but may I share with you something that I have learned today, that the longer you wait, the greater the blessing. I can't explain it. I don't understand it, but it is so true. The longer you have to wait for your answer, the greater the blessing. When God says, no, it's hard, and you know the door is closed. Sometimes, though, God says, no, not yet. And when you are forced to wait, you know the answer is better than you could have ever anticipated or imagined. So today, wait upon the Lord. Wait upon that answer to prayer. If it's a no, celebrate it. God knows better. But if it's a no, not yet, wait upon him, because you will know that the longer the wait, the better the blessing. I'm David Chadwick with this Moment of Hope. Moments of Hope are brought to you by Perry's Diamonds and Estate Jewelry, the Southeast premier diamond and estate jeweler since 1978.
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1: 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I'm Nick Craig. A good Thursday morning to you. We have got a brand new report out this morning from the North Carolina Chamber looking at some of the details and the state's competitiveness against others as it relates to business across the Tar Heel State. To walk us through some of the details in that report, it's my pleasure to welcome Andrew Pomerantz, CarolinaJournal.com. To the News Hour this morning. Andrew, I guess for those that follow national headlines, CNBC has consistently had North Carolina in the first or second slot in terms of a top states in the nation for business over the last 5 or 6 years, falling unfortunately to the Buckeye State this year in Ohio. But nevertheless, business climate still pretty good here in North Carolina. What's the latest that you're following?
2: Yeah. Hey, Nick. Good morning. Happy Thursday. Like you mentioned, just a couple of weeks ago, North Carolina was named CNBC's number two state in business, having been number one last year. Ohio jumping up the rankings this year and Virginia falling down to third right behind us. And so, you know, continually to be economically competitive here in the Mid-Atlantic, both between us and Virginia, in terms of business competitiveness. And this new North Carolina Chamber Foundation report points to some of those reasons why North Carolina continues to be one of those top states for business, and a reason why businesses continue want to come to North Carolina.
1: You know, it's important for those that have watched our coverage of the General Assembly both last year and here during the short session. A lot of the discussion, a lot of the arguments from Democrats as it relates to continued tax policy here in North Carolina, Andrew, is that businesses are getting these massive breaks as it relates to taxes. However, looking at this report from the North Carolina Chamber, it seems like that business tax rate is what's putting us in the position to drive this continued business to the state.
2: It is. And you know what? As the corporate income tax has continued to decline from about 6% back in 2014 to where it is now and just above 2.5% and going down to 2% for this year, those reductions actually come along with increases in the total amount of corporate income tax collected. So the total amount collected, despite that decrease, has been up over 15% over the past decade. So that's more tax revenue flowing to the state, right, as those tax rates continue to come down as well. Individual income tax collections have increased by over 60%, and sales and use tax has grown by 109%, right? So we continue to see, you know, as we lower those corporate tax rates here across the state of North Carolina, we see an increase in both corporate taxes and then also individual income taxes, right, that the state has been able to use to reinvest in things like education and our policing across the state of North Carolina.
1: Yeah, the more competitive the climate, at least that's what many conservatives and those on the political right will argue, the more business that you can lure to the state, even at a lower rate, will increase that. Of course, many of those businesses hiring employees, those employees paying a personal income tax rate here in North Carolina, a little bit of a rising tide kind of raises all ships analogy.
2: Yeah, and you know, the report found that the total effective business tax rate, so the TR, was 3.2% in fiscal year 2024. So these are all 2024 numbers, right? And that is below the national average of 4.5%. And I think most importantly, the lowest among all 50%. So that measure compares state and local taxes paid by businesses with the state's economic size. So it's looking at the overall tax burden on businesses, and it's importantly for states like North Carolina, where, you know, we have a smaller population, maybe compared to a Texas or a Florida or California that have larger populations and so have naturally larger tax bases. And so to be number one in that category, I think in particular, is something that the chamber will point to and say this, you know, and as a state, North Carolina continues to aggressively be, you know, a leading state for business and a state that will continue to be moving forward.
1: And obviously, we've seen that change pretty dramatically over the last 15 years or so. Let's go back to the North Carolina Chamber. The president there, the president of the North Carolina Chamber Foundation, said that this is a direct result of some of these policy changes we've seen from lawmakers in Raleigh since 2010.
2: Yeah, right. It's all about the continued smart tax incentives and structures that have been put in place by the North Carolina General Assembly now under the leadership of outgoing Senate Majority Leader Phil Berger over the past 15 years, right? This has been something that he has been laser focused on. In comparing ourselves with other states across the East Coast to remain competitive, you know, they note that North Carolina has continued to provide a clear picture for businesses about where North Carolina aims to be and where they currently are. And we have, as a state, continued to adjust legislation to make that happen. You know, we talk about the corporate income tax rate and some of these other tax rates. And we saw the House take up Senate Bill 1080 this year that would lower the rate on both personal and corporate income taxes from 7% to 3.5%. Now, that is a constitutional amendment that voters will see on the ballots come November, right? And so that passed out both chambers with overwhelming majorities, 30 to 18 out of the Senate and 73 to 46 out of the House. And, you know, we are already below that. I'm sure a lot of us are thinking we're already below that 3.5% rate here in North Carolina. But that cap would actually go into effect for the future and make sure that we can't bounce back above it. If partisan leadership in that changes, or if the state wants to go in a different way, this keeps North Carolina as a state that businesses will want to come to and continue to invest in going forward.
1: Andrew, you have spent a lot of time down at the legislature, especially here in 2026 during the legislative short session, which has been relatively long, all things in comparison. Is it fair to say that Republican lawmakers that push forward this constitutional amendment, and truly, in fact, the more than 7.6 million voters registered here across the state will have the opportunity to vote on, but that they would argue that this is a necessary constitutional amendment due to some of these reports like we're seeing out of the North Carolina chamber, that these policies essentially need to be cemented in stone?
2: I think that's the argument they continue to make, right, Nick? It's that these policies have worked. We've seen, continue to see them work. And to provide stability, which the chamber acknowledges is one of the most important things you can do for business climates across the state, to provide the stability and the comfort for businesses to know they can come invest here in North Carolina and have a future set up to do so, make those big investments that we all want to see come to North Carolina. This type of cap allows them that security and that knowledge, knowing that where North Carolina is where they continue to be going forward.
1: As we've already mentioned, North Carolina is already number one in the nation for this. So many folks might think, all right, everything's going great, no room for improvement. But there is some detail in this report about some things that North Carolina could improve on, which would seemingly only guarantee our continued spot in these rankings or these percentages. One of the things that we've talked about a lot over the last couple of years, the franchise tax. That is something that is pretty unique here in North Carolina and affects all businesses, big and small.
2: Yeah, something that the John Locke Foundation, along with the chambers, continued to point out as a potential roadblock for why North Carolina could see challenges going forward is this franchise tax, right? And unlike a corporate income tax, which is based on just standard profits, the North Carolina's franchise tax is actually imposed based on a corporate's tax base tied to net worth. So meaning, you know, a company can actually owe franchise tax in a year where they didn't generate a profit at all. Maybe they're just investing into the state. And this is a pretty small tax in all things comparison. It's only 10% of 1%. But in comparison to national average, right, that is five times more than the national average. And so it's a pretty stark difference for a state that claims to be so pro-business that we still have this sort of outdated franchise tax on the books. And as we've kind of moved into a more modern tax-based structure, this is something that a lot of states have gotten rid of. And North Carolina remains one of only a handful of states that still has this sort of tax in place. And so something that both the Chamber and the John Locke Foundation, speaking with Brian Balfour, would like to get rid of as, you know, a way that North Carolina can preserve and improve North Carolina's competitiveness for job investment and creation.
1: And Andrew, this might be an opportunity to take a step back. And when we talk about business here in North Carolina, many folks probably close their eyes and think of, you know, their local brick and mortar stores, maybe some of the larger businesses. But especially as the economy has kind of transitioned over the last 15 or 20 years, you've got a lot of self-employed individuals, a lot of 1099 contractors that run sums of money through LLCs here in North Carolina. These are regular everyday individuals that are operating under this LLC business structure that are paying this franchise tax. And as you noted, even if they don't have a profit.
2: Yeah, you know, we talk about continually both in the large business sector in North Carolina, looking at things like pharmaceuticals or, you know, those new and emerging technologies that North Carolina has invested so heavily to bring to the state. You know, those may not turn profits for years on end. We talk about the opportunity in data centers going forward. You know, those are high cost businesses up front. And then we talk about those LLCs and everyone in between, whether that be small independent contractors or those looking to start their own businesses. This is a tax that only generates 1.8% of the state's total tax revenue. So, you know, less than 2%. I mean, we would feel it for sure, but it's something that, yeah, either to lower or to get rid of would, you know, only make a small dent in the state's total tax revenue compared to other things. And so, you know, an opportunity for North Carolina to continue to push forward on becoming this pro-business state, bringing jobs, bringing investment to the state. And, you know, the chamber points out this is actually a opportunity and a risk, right? This could turn away, you know, a lot of those large businesses that are looking to move into the state going forward as states like Virginia and Georgia and South Carolina get rid of this tax altogether. And so for North Carolina to continue to maintain that, you know, place even on the CNBC ranking, either one or two, right, for now 6 years in a row, they're going to have to do things like get rid of the franchise tax.
1: It's obviously something that we will keep an eye on as we head into the legislative long session coming up in 2027. We've got a full copy of this report from the North Carolina Chamber Foundation that's linked up over on our website, carolinajournal.com. We appreciate the update. Andrew Pomerantz joins us on the Carolina Journal News Hour. Where it's now 5:50 on Charlotte's FM News Talk, 107.9 FM, WBT from the Charlotte Eye, Ear, Nose, and Throat Traffic Center. 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Another look at your Thursday morning commute with Boomer Von Kin.
3: All right, thank you, Nick. And near South Park, have reports of road blockage on Sharon View Road at Carmel. Just south of Uptown, incident on Charlottetown Avenue next to Kenilworth Avenue. To the north on Sunset Road at Mill Haven Lane. That's on Sunset right next to I-77. Northwest Mecklenburg incident, Chesapeake Drive near Alton Road, on Wilkerson Boulevard at Morris Chapel Loop, and in Gaston County, the Gaston Day School Road traffic circle at Kendrick Road. Boomer Von Cannon, WBT Traffic.
4: In America, pregnancy and childbirth should not be more dangerous because you are a Black woman. 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We can change that. 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
3: Your WBT forecast today, Thursday, September 24th. Showers rather breezy throughout the day with a high 65. Tonight clearing, the overnight 50. Tomorrow we'll kick off a beautiful weekend. Tomorrow sunny, 72. And Saturday and Sunday more sunshine, low humidity, upper 70s. Right now Lincoln in 58, Lancaster 61, Queen City 59 at WBT.
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1: 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Pretty cool program that started a couple of years here ago in North Carolina, as every public school senior that is on track to graduate has been offered admission to at least one in-state college. This is according to a recent press release from the North Carolina Department of Public Instruction. The offers went to more than 105,000 students through a program known as NC College Connect. That program is now in its third year, and it admits seniors based on their academic record at the start of 12th grade. Students do not need to submit an application, any sort of essays, test scores, or recommendation letters to qualify. 64% of those seniors, which comes out to about 67,000 or so students, were admitted to at least 30 four-year colleges and universities along with their local community colleges. Students with the strongest records could see as many as 41 schools on their letters, according to DPI. The other 37,000 plus students, more than one in three, were admitted to their local community college only. Last year, 62% of seniors qualified and more than 70,000 received offers under the College Connect program, according to DPI. This is the first year, however, that every senior that is on track to graduate is included in the program. Superintendent Mo Green said our strategic plan requires that each student be prepared for their next phase in life when they graduate from high school. And North Carolina College Connect is a powerful way of showing them they have accomplished that goal. Because the University of North Carolina system, the North Carolina Community College system, and the North Carolina Independent Colleges and Universities and our public schools built this together, a student in Robeson County and a student in Wake County will get the same promise. Finish high school strong and your seat in college is waiting. This is a pretty cool program. We've got some more coverage of it over on our website this morning at carolinajournal.com. Just look for the headline, State Program Admits Every NC Senior to College Without Application. That's going to do it for a Thursday edition of the Carolina Journal News Hour. WBT News is next, followed by Good Morning BT. We're back with you tomorrow morning, 5 to 6, right here on Charlotte's FM News Talk, 107.9 FM, WBT.

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2: It's official. Toll lanes will happen on I-77 South in Charlotte. Good morning. Just before 6, I'm Mark Garrison. Last night, the Regional Transportation Board gave the final approval. But will those toll lanes really reduce congestion on that clogged stretch of interstate from uptown to the South Carolina line? Well, if other toll lanes in the area are any indication, the answer is no. People will not use them because they're too expensive. So it was a contentious meeting last night.
3: And here is the most frustrating part. These toll lanes do not meaningfully address congestion.
2: That's Matthews Mayor John Higdon, who was so mad about the toll lanes that last night he quit the transportation board.
3: I will resign from CARTBO because I can better serve my community where local decisions are thoroughly debated.
2: The tolls are controversial. The city of Charlotte only agreed to the project when DOT promised to give the city money, lots of money, $300 million, to be used in black neighborhoods near I-77. And that has prompted now an investigation by State Auditor Dave Bolick, telling WBT he's got a lot of questions about DOT just throwing money at the city of Charlotte.
4: Well, the first question I had is, where's the money coming from? It does raise serious questions when you're the state auditor about where these pockets of money are and why these pockets of money sit idle and are not put to use to get return on investment for taxpayers.
2: Do you foresee a situation where you could come along and go, no, you're not going to give Charlotte $300 million?
4: Well, I think what I can foresee a situation investigation that details that, and then the General Assembly stepping in to take matters into their hands.
2: So the swirl continues over the toll lanes, but for now, they've got the green light. Construction will start not for at least 4 years, however. And that brings us right to 6 o'clock. Speaking of 77, traffic, and all the other messes in the world out there, that's Boomer's job to keep track of in the Charlotte Eye, Ear, Nose, and Throat Traffic Center. Trust your senses to send it, but things kind of quiet right now.
5: Yes, sir, sure, Mark. Not much of a mess so far to wade through. Looking pretty good currently on 77, 85, and 485. Hey, south of Uptown, bump up on Charlottetown Avenue next to Kenilworth. Also near South Park, reports of road blockage on Sharon View Road at Carmel Road. Northwest Mecklenburg incident on Chesapeake Drive near Alton Road at Snyder Street. And Wilkinson Boulevard at the Morris Chapel Loop in Gaston County, Gaston Day School Road at the traffic circle next to Kendrick Road. Boomer Von Cannon, WBT Traffic.
2: WBT News Time 601, a gun battle, 2 dead, 1 wounded. That's the body count in a shooting last night at an apartment complex in West Charlotte. One man was found dead on the scene. Then one of the wounded drove himself to the hospital but died when he got there. And in all of the chaos, a child was hit by a car.
6: A juvenile was struck by a vehicle that was driven by one of the people involved in the incident, sustained non-life-threatening injuries. It appears at this time this is an isolated incident. There was an altercation between the individuals involved.
2: An altercation, then gunfire. He's with Charlotte Police. All the shooting happened at the Little Rock Apartments on West Boulevard. No arrest at this point. The latest this morning on the president's battle with CNN. A judge says that President Trump has to let CNN and MS Now back into the White House. Trump had kicked out reporters from the two networks because he didn't like their coverage.
7: They purposely write negative news, and they do that because they want to try and diminish the Republicans and a Republican administration.
2: But a federal judge says the ban is likely unconstitutional. He ordered the White House to let the reporters back in while their case is heard. President Trump will sit down today in Washington with China's president. Lots to talk about.
8: Trump plans to hold a state dinner with tech CEOs and address a variety of critical issues, including AI, the semiconductor industry, tariffs, and trade. And during his visit, Xi might call for the U.S. to cancel weapon sales to Taiwan. And Trump could end up pressing Xi on allegations that China is helping Iran target U.S. forces in the Middle East.
2: That's Fox's Christina Coleman at the White House. Medical news on this Thursday morning. We may soon have a blood test that can detect several dozen types of cancer.
9: An FDA advisory panel has voted to recommend a first-of-its-kind blood test designed to detect signs of more than 50 cancers. The Galleri test by Grail Inc. does not diagnose cancer, but it looks for characteristics of the disease. The experts found the test appears safe and effective for people 50 and older.
2: As reporter Sophie Flay, if the FDA gives the final okay to the blood tests, they would be used along with other tests such as mammograms and colonoscopies. Now, coming up on 6:04 on this Thursday morning, check your forecast. It's a little chilly out there this morning, brought to you by Window Nation.
10: Clouds around, patchy fog this morning, and some showers pushing on through, tapering off later today, probably around lunchtime into the afternoon. But again, the story, the much cooler weather in the mid-60s. That's it, with a northeast breeze, mainly cloudy early tonight, clearing overnight. How about 50? Friday sunshine, a north breeze, high 72. Over the weekend, sunshine, beautiful deep blue sky, upper 70s for the highs. I'm meteorologist Ray Stigick from the Weather Channel on Charlotte's FM News Talk, 107.9 WBT.
2: Get the sweaters out. It's raining at the moment in Mint Hill, 59. A few showers uptown as well, 58 at WBT.
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2: 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Well, we're in negative numbers with the Dow futures right now, down 211 points before the opening bell, and the NASDAQ futures are down just over 300 points. Now, 6:05, Check Sports, brought to you by Cardinal Environmental Solutions. We're looking for the weekend for the Panthers. Yeah,
12: Panthers coming. Get to go to Cleveland.
2: So. Oh, I know you can't wait, right?
12: Yeah, we'll get to see home for like 9 hours, but Panthers will use A.J. Dillon and Trey Tyus as backup running backs this week with Jonathan Brooks on injured reserve. Three defensive starters, Devin Lloyd, Jalen Phillips, Nick Scott, all sat out of practice with injuries yesterday. But good news, Bobby Brown and Pat Jones were able to fully practice to come back. Devin Lloyd was named the NFC Defensive Player of the Week for his performance versus Atlanta. Cornerback Mike Jackson says it was an all-time performance by his teammate.
13: I ain't never seen a game like that by any defensive player ever. So, like, you can't do that on a video game. So, that was dope.
12: It was dope. Thursday night NFL, Atlanta Falcons at the Green Bay Packers. That's a good quality, by the way, in that term. New York Giants quarterback Jackson Dart will have knee surgery, miss the rest of the regular season. Giants also expect to be without former Panthers outside linebacker Brian Burns for some time with a sprained ankle. NASCAR Hall of Fame driver and longtime broadcaster Darrell Waltrip is stepping away from public life as he battles a brain disease. The 79-year-old Waltrip won 3 NASCAR Cup Series titles. Baseball, Red Sox won nothing over the Guardians. Meanwhile, Royals over the White Sox 5-4, so Chicago still a game back of Cleveland in the American League Central. Mariners 6, Astros 5 in 10 innings. Houston and Texas tied for the American League West lead. And the Braves get by the Reds in 10 innings 3-2. Jim Zilke, WBT Sports.
2: 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We lead local. I'm Mark Garrison, WBT News.
14: Okay, I'm with you. Are you with me?
15: Mm-hmm. Are you sure?
14: Yes.
15: Okay, this is going to be a what show?
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15: It's going to be a great show. 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
19: Sitting in the morning sun. I'll be sitting when the evening comes.
20: We're trying to speed through the show. Trying to speed through it to get me to tonight,
19: and
20: boys.
19: I'll watch them roll away again.
12: Well, this is not going to get you there quicker.
20: Yeah, this is too slow. You need to move faster, Ben.
12: This is like Atlanta traffic slow. Huh.
20: Did anybody get my Lillian joke?
21: No, I did.
20: You got it, didn't you, Bo?
21: I didn't even realize
20: that it was fast speed until y'all started looking at me.
21: Yeah.
19: Left my home in Georgia.
20: I better get ready today. We are sending Beth to Atlanta tonight.
12: She got two movie things right.
14: I won the contest.
12: Stay on the line, Steve. We'll get your information.

0: witch. She can wail.
1: Yeah. Whaley.
2: Oh, hey. She's a wailer. That is for sure.
3: I got that one. I didn't get the Lillian.
1: I don't know what the Lillian thing was.
0: So welcome to Thursday, September 24th. This is the show before the show. Because an early birthday present for Beth from the whole team here is that she's going to see Sarah Bareilles in Atlanta tonight.
2: I may or may not have bought $40 worth of road snacks yesterday. Because I love a good road trip. And my best friend, Hillary, who, you know, we've been friends since seventh grade, she's also turning 50. So this is like our 50th birthday extravaganza trip. And I called her yesterday and I was like, I may or may not have just bought corn nuts, which was it's what our snack was when we would do road trips
1: in high
2: school.
1: It's like eating little teeth.
3: Yeah, go crazy, Beth, right?
1: Yeah. And salted teeth.
0: And on a side note, I have a little pitch control contraption on my machine over here. That's the first time I've ever started the show, and I didn't have my headphones on because I was getting stuff together here, but I hit the button, and...
4: Okay, I'm with you. You're with me. Mm-hmm. Are you sure? Yes. Okay, this is...
0: Everything sped up.
4: It's going to be a great show.
2: You were just trying to help me get to tonight.
4: Yeah, I mean... I am such a huge fan of Waitress.
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0: See, I can control the pitch on this thing, too, but every once in a while, like a wayward button gets pushed, and you know, like you said, we're just trying to get to the end of the show faster so you can get on the road and go see Sarah Bareilles.
2: Road trip, guys. I have a little... I have a hotel. Well, we have two hotel rooms because that's how you travel when you're 50. You don't share hotel rooms.
1: Are you
2: rooms.
1: In different hotels all together?
0: Wait, no. Are y'all Ubering in separate cars?
2: No, okay. We're not pulling a bow in Beth. We are driving in the same car. So we're road tripping down to Atlanta, have dinner reservations right across the street from the theater, and then we're walking over to see the show. I'm so excited. I may cry. I may laugh. I may sing loudly.
1: This is very emotional.
0: You'll do all three.
2: Mm. I think all of these things are going to happen.
0: Now, remind our listeners, have you ever seen Sarah Bareilles before?
2: No.
0: Wow. Okay.
2: No. This is all because of you guys. This is all because of you guys that I am headed to Atlanta to see Sarah Bareilles. I'm so excited that I'm going to be in the same room with Sarah Bareilles.
1: Did we tell her about the meet and greet?
2: Oh my gosh, if you guys had figured out a way to do a meet and greet.
1: Just walk up and do it yourself.
2: I would have lost my mind.
1: Just go.
2: Just like walk up to the stage.
1: I'm WBT's Beth Troutman.
2: Now, what, you haven't heard of me?
1: You've done more for her career than anybody I know of.
0: I gotta say, you probably have. Now, you're off tomorrow because, I mean, you're going to go see this in Atlanta tonight.
2: Well, I won't be able. I don't think I'd be able to get back from Atlanta in time for the show.
0: I'm not suggesting there's any way, but I'm saying tomorrow, usually when you're off, you know, we try to let everybody have their space and not bother you. But tomorrow we have to bother you to find out how it was.
2: Yeah.
0: All of Charlotte wants to know.
2: I shall call you tomorrow morning at some point between the hours of 6 and 10.
3: You know, Beth, if you could make it back so I don't have to fill out a discrepancy report for your live reads. I really would appreciate that, actually.
2: I should call in and just do...
3: If you could just try to drive on back, I'd really appreciate that.
2: I'll do all of my live reads at once, you know, just I'll call you guys and talk about Cardinal and talk about Schneider.
1: Take a 5-minute block. And just,
0: we'll kick off about 9:55, and Beth will take it to the top, so.
2: Yeah, so guys, this is the sweetest thing that anybody has ever done. The fact that y'all are my co-workers and that you took it upon yourselves to send me to Atlanta.
0: Are
2: y'all trying to get rid of me? It does sound like y'all trying to get rid of me. I'm
1: glad
2: so
1: you consider us co-workers at this stage of our relationship.
3: Yeah, thank you.
2: You're like
1: my
2: brothers.
1: I've known you guys for many years. You guys are like co-workers to me. And I mean that from the bottom of my heart.
0: That's right. Oh, I know you so well, colleague.
1: It's like writing somebody's yearbook. Someone sat in biology class with me.
2: But like y'all are co-workers, but it's more like family. It's more like brothers. Y'all are like my big brothers.
3: Except for me.
2: Except
3: right?
2: for you, Bernie. You're like my little brother.
1: You're like a little brother.
3: I would have.
2: Steve's like, well, Steve calls me his little sister or your big sister. Or was it your big aunt?
3: Steve's also very tall.
8: It was big sister.
2: Big sister.
3: Yeah. Big aunt.
1: I like big aunt.
0: Big aunt.
1: It's my big aunt.
0: It's one word, big aunt. All right, 6:14 on 107.9 WBT. So we're off and rolling. And this is, you know, Beth's just really just trying to get through the show so she can get on the next thing of her day.
1: You seem distracted.
2: It's
1: today.
2: Sarah Bareilles Day, guys.
0: Would you like me to have Vince come in early?
2: Yeah, so, yeah. I could get on the road early.
0: That's right.
2: That way I can miss all the traffic.
1: You could fly with him.
2: Is there traffic headed to Atlanta, Boomer?
9: No, I just checked it. I really did. I just checked it out. You're in pretty good shape. Leave now.
1: Go ahead. That's a lie. There's always traffic
3: in
1: Atlanta.
3: Hold on now, Boomer. I don't want to have to fill out a bunch of descriptions.
0: Yeah.
3: This is getting ridiculous now.
0: Well, Boomer is with us thanks to the Charlotte Eye, Ear, Nose, and Throat Traffic Center. Trust your senses to Senta. Boomer Von Cannon.
9: Hey, Beth, by the time you hit, you're on 85, by the time you get into Commerce near the Mall of Georgia, got a tune for you.
2: Oh.
9: Little Feet's Oh Atlanta. That'll crank you up going into the hot Atlanta.
2: Little Feet.
9: Yeah,
2: right.
9: Little Feet. Oh Atlanta.
2: Is that that penguin that tap dances?
9: Perfect. Let's make
3: happy
9: it that
3: feet, actually.
0: Close.
3: Yeah.
0: There you go, Boomer.
2: There we go. All right, I'm making my playlist right now.
9: There you go. Do it to a girl. Southern style. Hey, it's in West Mecklenburg, Wilkinson Boulevard at Morris Chapel Loop, and on Chesapeake Drive near Alton Road at Snyder Street. Water main issues affecting Queens Road. It's one lane each way between Providence Road and Ardsley Road, and expect some delays throughout the course of the day. Boomer Von Kennen, WBT Traffic.
0: Oh, look, Beth already left. She's on the road.
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9: Forecast today, Thursday, September 24th, showers and breezy throughout the day. Today's high, 65. Tonight, clearing and the overnight, 50. Tomorrow, we'll kick off a beautiful weekend, sunny, 72. And Saturday and Sunday, sunshine, upper 70s. Right now, Rock Hill, 60, Mooresville, 58, and the Queen City, 58 at WBT.
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13: Soft on crime, career politician Roy Cooper released 3,500 criminals early. 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Violent criminals like Jimmy Spate Jr., the career criminal with 8 prior convictions. Burglary, felony car theft, sexually abusing a 14-year-old child.
14: Jimmy Spate's record is extensive. Charged for not one, but 2 violent crimes.
15: First degree murder, rape, and kidnapping assault.
16: After Cooper let Spate back out on our streets, Spate then sexually assaulted a woman and murdered an innocent man. Roy Cooper's radical record made North Carolina more dangerous. Some people just don't deserve another chance. 40 years of Roy Cooper is long enough. 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
0: All right, 620 on 107.9 WBT, 24th of September. Bo and Beth here. Boy, it's only Thursday, and what a week this has been.
21: As far as local politics go, I feel like this has been the most chaotic week since I've been here on the show for local politics.
0: So naturally, I'm going to now talk about national global politics.
21: That's been a little chaotic too, although that's been a pretty chaotic year.
0: Actually, we have all of that. Everything she just said is going to be covered here in this one segment. We're very ambitious here at Good Morning BT, but today, a big day in Washington, D.C., and eyes of the world will be on President Trump and the President of China, as this is an official state visit. President Xi will be with President Trump and the contingent tonight, and a number of luminaries in the tech world are going to be part of this meeting tonight. But as far as what the itinerary is today leading into tonight, here's Fox's Madeline Rivera.
23: So today will be filled with a lot of pomp and circumstance. There will be a military review at the Rose Garden. The demonstrations are expected to close with a B-2 Spirit and four F-22 Raptors. She will likely relish in the optics as the two leaders try to stabilize a relationship that has at times been marked by tension. There have already been some developments on the trade truce that the U.S. and China struck last year. It was supposed to end in November. It has now been extended to January, which Treasury Secretary Scott Bessent hopes will give the two sides more time to strike a more fulsome deal, including China buying more American agricultural products. But China has some red lines, too, especially on Taiwan. So all eyes will be on President Trump to see if he pauses a $14 billion arms sale to Taiwan. She wants him to. And then there is a topic of AI, of course. Bessent says China is very eager to cooperate with the U.S. on this issue as the U.S. seeks to maintain its lead in the AI race. There's talk of creating a Cold War era direct AI hotline. Whether it's reserved for emergencies is yet to be determined.
0: Madeline Rivera of Fox, and I mentioned the tech leaders that will be at the White House tonight, Elon Musk, Jeff Bezos. You've also got Zuckerberg there, Tim Cook, and leaders from places like OpenAI and NVIDIA and Google and really everybody who's anybody when it comes to the world of AI and digital technology. Given all that President Trump has said in recent days about an AI czar being established and whether, you know, what we should name it and who should control it, these two countries are at the forefront of that. So this table tonight, boy, to be a fly on the wall in that room.
21: Right. And I wonder if they're concerned, you know, part of the history of the relationship with China, especially when it comes to technology. I mean, we all remember the floating balloon, you know, the spy balloon that was floating over America. We know that that China hacked into some of our communication systems and potentially, you know, things that are owned by China. Has it been part of the process of trying to steal American information or technology secrets? So how much will these tech experts divulge whilst in this meeting? And what's the my question always goes back to Teresa Payton. What's the end goal? What's the end game? And what does it look like to win? That's the question. And if winning doesn't mean protecting humanity, then what is the point?
0: Yeah, well said. And so that is what's happening on the national global front today. Meanwhile, back here in Charlotte, we're still recovering from the last 2 days of local government headlines. Of course, night before last, you had the ouster of CMS Superintendent Crystal Hill and the resignation of the school board chair, Stephanie Sneed. And ever since, people have been trying to make sense about where this whole body group goes next. Now, yesterday, the estate auditor, Dave Bolick, was in town. In fact, took it upon himself to come here, hold a news conference, and he spoke to several media outlets, including WCNC right here.
4: Accountability and transparency. The citizens of Mecklenburg County, students, parents, teachers, principals, everyone in this community, taxpayers not only in Mecklenburg County but across the state of North Carolina, deserve transparent answers on accountability of what's going on. And it, as the state auditor, it's my job to lead our team to get those answers on behalf of the taxpayers. And being here today, part of the leadership is showing up. And so we showed up today. I was able to spend some time with members of the Charlotte-Mecklenburg School System's financial team. You've got here in Mecklenburg County some fantastic professionals who were on the job today, by the way, doing the work of the people. They also deserve to be able to be heard from in this instance.
0: That's Dave Bolick, and he held a news conference at the CMS headquarters and then did a bit of a media tour after that. But like you heard there, decided to come down to Charlotte yesterday as a symbolic measure to show people that from his office they are very intently looking into what's going on here.
21: Yeah, and something I think the goal too was to calm some of the frustrations and the fears, to let people in Mecklenburg County know that someone is paying attention. You know, that this isn't just going to go haywire willy-nilly, because there are people who are paying attention and trying to get matters under control.
0: Mark Garrison's got more on his official press conference yesterday with Dave Bolick. I want to point you toward our final hour today, because we'll have Tark Bakari and Larkin Eggleston in here, and no doubt we'll be talking about this, among other things. But on their podcast, which dropped yesterday, their guest is someone from the school board who has not spoken publicly outside of the meeting the other night yet. Anna London had this to say.
6: Well, I will say, I think that, you know, from my perspective, the last few months have been really, really, really difficult. And last night, I am so disappointed. And I mean, quite frankly, I'm sad. And I think, you know, it has been said a lot that we've allowed, you know, adult behaviors and adult challenges and issues to become distractions. And I think, I mean, that's where we are. I am so disappointed in where we are and so sad about last night. I think we've got to get back to a place where we are focused on students. I mean, first and foremost.
0: Last night, of course, now 2 nights ago, because that was recorded yesterday in their latest podcast. But we'll talk about that with them coming up in the final hour today. And also what happened on Monday night with the I-77 toll lane reversal. So much to get to later on today and much to get to right now. We head back to the news center on this Thursday morning. And here is Mark Garrison.
7: Although I had a chance to sit down and talk with State Auditor Dave Bolick when he was in town yesterday, he is very serious about investigating CMS.
20: Clearly, there is a lot of chaos surrounding the actions of Charlotte-Mecklenburg school system.
7: And Bolick says the chaos involves how CMS is spending money. So there is a criminal investigation underway. The goal?
20: Bring to light the facts to the taxpayers. We will work closely with the State Bureau of Investigation. We're far from a determination on whether there are criminal charges at this point.
7: Now, Superintendent Crystal Hill, of course, fired this week after she blew the whistle on shady contracts. She especially pointed the finger at board member Stephanie Sneed, accusing her of funneling money to a friend through a questionable contract. Sneed has not yet responded, but the investigation is off and running. Charlotte police continue asking for tips to solve the murder of a toddler. Early Sunday morning, somebody opened fire on several houses in North Charlotte. 4-year-old Caleb Flax was killed as he slept.
1: We encounter, you know, witnesses who they may have information, but they're afraid of retaliation, so they don't want to speak out. So Crime Stoppers exists so that those people can come to us in an anonymous capacity and give us that information and know that their identity is going to be protected and it's safe.
7: Several yards were shot up by the gunman, but cops have little to go on. They need somebody to speak up. In Washington yesterday, there was a hearing over those high-tech flock cameras. License plate tag readers, and they track the movement of cars that pass by every camera. While they have helped catch some bad guys, the camera's also raising questions about Big Brother watching.
2: Before the Senate Judiciary Committee, a tearful Lindsay Isaacs describes how she spent 13 days in jail, accused of killing three people in a wrong-way crash.
3: I was terrified.

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2: I think it was during a colonoscopy. I think that's what it was. I think, I'm not sure, Mark.
1: Yeah, semicolon, that's when they go halfway up your colon.
2: That's right, yeah. A half-blink job, right?
1: Boomer's in the Charlotte Eye, Ear, Nose, and Throat Traffic Center. 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
2: All right, yes, sir. This is looking good on the interstates, period. 77, 85, 45, you're in pretty good shape right now. Hey, North Mecklenburg, we have reports of overnight incidents brought down utility lines and poles. Old Statesville Road, north of Highway 73 at Mays Road. Go with Statesville Road, Highway 21 as your alternate. And to the west, have an incident at Wilkerson Boulevard at Morris Chapel Loop. Boomer Von Cannon, WBT Traffic.
1: 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Here's Jim.
3: Panthers getting ready for Sunday's game at Cleveland. And, of course, no Jonathan Brooks, placed on injured reserve yesterday with surgery. So the Panthers have A.J. Dillon and Trey Tyus brought up from the practice squad as the third running back. The veteran Dillon ready for as many reps as needed behind Chuba Hubbard.
4: You know, I think really where my numbers call, and I know that's kind of like a cliche answer, but I also feel like I can do everything that a running back is required to do. So whatever the opportunity looks like, however many drives, downs, whatever the situation is.
3: Meanwhile, three defensive starters, Devin Lloyd, Jalen Phillips, Nick Scott, all sat out of practice yesterday. Meanwhile, Bobby Brown and Pat Jones were able to fully practice. Devin Lloyd named the NFC Defensive Player of the Week for his performance versus Atlanta. Tonight, the Falcons, with a short week turnaround play at the Green Bay Packers. New York Giants quarterback Jackson Dart will have knee surgery, missed the rest of the regular season. Baseball was the Red Sox 1, Guardians nothing. Sonny Gray's 18th win. Royals beat the White Sox 5-4, so Chicago's still a game back of Cleveland in the Central Division. Mariners 6-5 over the Astros and 10. Houston and Texas tied for the American League West lead. Braves get by the Reds in 10 innings, 3-2. NASCAR Hall of Fame driver and longtime broadcaster Darrell Waltrip stepping away from public life as he battles a brain disease. Jim Zoki, WBT Sports.
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6: The much cooler air is in with a northeast breeze around today. Plenty of cloud this morning, mid-60s. We start to clear later tonight. Wake up tomorrow morning around 50 degrees. Sunny, very nice tomorrow with a north

0: 372 and a great looking weekend. Plenty of sunshine, upper 70s. I'm meteorologist Ray Stajic at the Weather Channel on Charlotte's FM News Talk 107.9 WBT.
1: Light rain 57 at the moment in Gastonia and cloudy 58 uptown. 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I'm Mark Garrison, WBT News.
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1: Kevin Warren and I may have discussed it via the text line, 704-570-1079. If you have a favorite Sarah Bareilles song you'd like Bo to play, let me know.
2: Sarah Bareilles. 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
1: I would love to go. I would love to go see the Aurora Borealis.
3: Yeah, that's pretty cool, actually.
0: Well,
1: let's all go to Iceland, guys.
0: Actually, none of us are going to be here tomorrow. We're all going with you. You don't know that.
1: We're all going to Iceland.
0: 6:39 on 107.9 WBT. Bo and Beth here. We were talking so much about the school board yesterday that we did not have time to get to this. But this, a story in of itself, and it was we mentioned the fact, of course, that Tijuana Brown, former Charlotte City Council member, was sentenced to 10 months in prison for her role in a federal COVID relief fraud case. That sentencing took place day before yesterday, and she did not speak to the media after this was over. She spoke to Facebook after this was over.
1: Live.
0: Yes, for nearly 30 minutes.
1: Yep.
0: And I don't even know how to properly do justice to what you're about to hear, except to just press play, Bernie.
4: I was not expecting to get 10 months in prison today, but I had my daughter in prison. You know, I told the people in the courtroom with me, do not cry. I had already gave my mercy. I had already did my spiel. And this is not being arrogant. But I know who I am. I'm 55 years old. I serve a God that sits high and look low. Y'all can judge, say whatever you want to say. I accept the responsibility and accountability. And there was a plea agreement in place that should have been honored, that wasn't honored. You had to be in that courtroom today. I had some of the most prophetic women in that courtroom today. And the judge, it was personal. It was personal. You had to be in the courtroom. And so I just want people to, I want to come on. It's too many people that love me and care about me. The hate, y'all don't even matter. Say whatever you want to say.
0: Well, she said whatever she wanted to say over the course of, like I said, nearly 30 minutes. And it was kind of a stream of consciousness feed where she would talk about her reaction to the sentencing and talk about what going to jail is going to mean for her and her family. And then people would populate in the chat room, and she would talk to them and then go back to the feed. And there were edit points where you could see that she stopped and started. But the U.S. District Judge Kenneth Bell offered Brown an opportunity to finish her degree at J.C. Smith, which would mean she wouldn't have had to go to prison until next year. She said she wanted to move on with her life and begin the 10-month sentence as soon as possible. So her daughter, one of her daughters, was part of this video, too, showed up in the background here.
4: We ain't never sat down and orchestrated nothing. It was never a conspiracy. And when my daughter agreed to accept responsibility, they said no. So you go figure and do your math. Make your own judgment. Make your own narrative. Try to say whatever you want to say, but it ain't nothing like coming out of a horse's mouth. And people that know me, they know I speak my truth unapologetically. You want to say something, baby?
5: Yes, and just for the record, my mama was not the mastermind. She didn't sit and think about doing or saying
4: you fed the hood. Yes, I did. I love the hood. Go ahead, baby.
5: Mama did not sit around and say, oh, let's do this fraud.
4: Monique, we see you. We love you because we know you had to work today.
5: I was asked in court today. The judge asked me and my mom both who had the drive to do this or the mastermind or whatever you want to call it. I said me. I said myself. So if a person admits that, why would you still sentence a person that y'all want to be the mastermind for 10 months? Like, it doesn't make sense at all. So it's a lot to deal with. And whoever he-heeing and ha-ha about my mom doing time, it's not funny. But, I mean, at the end of the day, what don't kill her will only make her stronger. So it's fine. Y'all laugh now. But the same thing that can make you laugh will make you cry later. So, but keep laughing, because we're going to keep laughing all the way to the bank, and we're going to keep going up.
0: Yeah, and like I said, you could hear there that she'd get messages from people during this and then answer them and then go back to what she was saying. And she had thoughts about not just going to prison, but, you know, being on city council and all that's led her to the point where she is right now, where she has the notoriety that she does.
1: I miss no social media. I miss the days where you maybe spoke to media outlets after, you know, after things happen. I miss the day where all of this wasn't available all the time.
0: I don't mean to interrupt, Beth, but we have more audio from Facebook.
4: And then also that damn dumbass vote on city council. Them damn tolls. Toll lanes don't fix nothing. I was in the city council meeting last night. Kenny Robinson from Freedom Fighting Miss Mayors lit their ass up. And yeah, Joy Mayo, who took my place in city council, who was elected in the position of mine because of all this media coverage. And then the judge had a nerve to say to me, it wasn't your seat. I never said it was my seat. Anybody know me? I say, it's the seat elected for the people by the people. He might need to call my colleagues in and tell them that it ain't their seat. See, I knew it wasn't my seat. I use the seat for its intended purposes. That's why I'm no longer in the seat. They ain't never had nobody in the seat as real as me. I know it wasn't my seat. That's why I took people up to the 15th floor, gave them sodas, Oreo cookies, let them eat our meals, fed people, had town halls that ain't never been done before. And guess what? Since I'm gone, they don't do them anymore. They're glad I'm gone. Some of my colleagues that I sat beside, glad I'm gone.
0: All right, Tijuana Brown, that was her nearly 30-minute Facebook Live feed after she got out of the court proceedings a couple of days ago, earlier this week, after being sentenced to 10 months in prison, like I said, for her role in a federal COVID relief fraud case. So there's that this week. 6:45 on WB.
1: A week in Charlotte.
0: That's why Beth is taking tomorrow off and going to a concert tonight.
1: I'm going to listen to delightful music this evening.
0: But, you know, we sent her there, so she has to go. You have to go see Sarah Bareilles.
1: Oh, you guys, what a torture you're having. Like, oh, how awful. You're making me go to Atlanta.
0: 6:45 on WBT. 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Boomer Von Cannon.
3: All right, thank you, Bo and Beth. And in North Mecklenburg, have an incident with a truck stuck in a ditch. It's affecting Old Statesville Road north of Highway 73 at Mays Road. So for an alternate, go with Statesville Road, Highway 21. Otherwise, it's a truck ditch on Old Statesville Road. Incident to the west on Wilkinson Boulevard at Moores Chapel Loop and a Gastonia power lines down on Franklin Boulevard near Linwood Road. Boomer Von Cannon, WBT traffic.
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3: Your WBT forecast today, Thursday, September 24th. Showers rather breezy throughout the afternoon. Today's high 65. Tonight clearing, the overnight 50. And tomorrow, Carolina sunshine 72. Right now, Cornelius 58, Monroe 60, Queen City 58 at WBT.
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0: All right, 10 before 7 on 107.9 WBT this September 24th. Let's rewind to the market close on hump day.
1: The major averages finishing near session lows as Treasury yields surge above 5%, while rising oil prices drove inflation fears and geopolitical uncertainty comes back in focus. Bond yields higher after Fed Governor Michael Barr said that he expects that the central bank will need to raise interest rates further, oil prices lifting off two-week lows with West Texas Intermediate crude trading over $92 a barrel. The Dow winners, Salesforce, Caterpillar, and Chevron. The Dow decliners, McDonald's, Alphabet, and Goldman Sachs. The Dow down 352 points, the Nasdaq lower by 308, S&P 500 down 59. Hillary Barsky, Fox News.
0: Pre-market numbers this morning, everything in negative territory. Dow futures are down 131 points, S&P futures down 42, NASDAQ futures down 287.

0: is Sarah Bareilles' Bumper. Thursday. Beth's road tripping to see Sarah Bareilles in Atlanta tonight.
1: Thanks to you guys. Y'all gave me this gift. She won a gift of love.
0: She won a contest here on WBT.
2: We'll do two movie clips. You hold through the break. We'll do the second movie clip.
1: Again. Name that Sarah.
2: We should have made you, like, compete for your own.
1: You should have. For my birthday, you should have made me win the tickets.
2: Oh, wow.
0: Maybe we should do it, and that determines whether you get to go
1: whether
0: or not.
1: Whether I get to go? Yeah. Oh,
0: or we'll give the tickets to someone else.
3: Like a listener. Like,
0: they can call in. If Beth gets it wrong, if you get it right, then you get to steal her tickets.
1: Oh.
0: No, I'm not going
3: to
0: do that.
3: We can give them to Carl.
0: Yeah.
3: Yeah. There you go, Carl.
1: Carl and I can road trip together.
2: Carl could... Okay, you threw that in the atmosphere. I feel the phone to call in 3, 2, 1.
0: Get ready, Steve. Sorry, Steve. Steve's not even looking at the phone.
2: I don't think Carl misses a moment of the show. So.
0: Miss a day, miss a lot, Jimbo.
1: That's true.
0: Oh, man.
2: He wants to go to Cleveland. He wants to see the Panthers play up there.
1: Oh, well, you could road trip.
2: He's a Cleveland guy.
1: You could road trip with him.
2: I have another plan. Bo, it's a segment he wants to do.
0: Actually, Beth's got it. It's on her phone.
1: It is on my phone. And you guys know this about me. I mean, literally not 10 minutes ago, I was saying, guys, I miss the world before Facebook. I miss a time before people could just hop on Facebook Live and just say a whole bunch of stuff. And when I kind of miss...
0: You mean like for 30 minutes after you get a sentence to jail?
1: Yeah. I miss not knowing what people had for breakfast, you know? I miss the things that were just a simpler time. So this piece in the Charlotte Observer by Ashley Lynch really spoke to me. I said Ashley Lynch.
2: We all heard it.
1: Okay.
2: How's that?
1: Listen to this. I'm just going to read the beginning of this. Something quietly ironic is happening in digital life. The people who grew up on smartphones are now stripping them down, swapping them out, or leaving them behind altogether. Readers who never fully embraced constant connectivity may recognize the impulse. Oh, honey, I recognize it, Ashley.
4: Yes, girl.
1: So
2: that was you speaking there.
1: That
2: right?
1: was me. Yeah, she didn't write that. That was me adding some context or just some color. So here's the deal: dumb phones making a comeback. Dumb phone conversion is the practice of stripping distractions from a smartphone or switching to a simpler device to support digital wellness. It can mean adjusting settings, carrying a minimalist second phone, or replacing your smartphone entirely. Mm. I want to do this so badly, but here's my problem. These tech people, they were smarty pants. They made us completely reliant upon these things. Banking, news gathering. I mean, the things that we have grown to, I guess, become too used to.
2: Well, even like, say, a two-step verification to get into your email here. Like, you gotta do the Okta thing.
1: You have to use your cell phone in order to get into our company email. I would love...
2: We didn't mean to share that with the audience.
1: I would love a dumb phone.
0: Well, you probably can't get into the concert you're going to tonight without your phone.
1: Right, my tickets.
2: That's your ticket. Oh my God!
1: My tickets are currently sitting in my Apple Wallet on my phone.
2: What does BlackBerry do? No.
1: Exactly. I miss landlines, just having a landline and nothing else. I miss the days where you knew, like I'm about to hop on a road trip. I miss the days when you knew that a road trip was just a road trip.
2: Or the mystery of wondering if you got there okay.
1: You call people and tell them you arrived at the end. You know, you don't feel this pressure, this need to like, oh gosh, I've got to return this call. I got to return this call. I got to do this. I got to hop on this conference call. You knew the road trip was just the road trip. You could focus on your combos. You could focus on your corn nuts and focus on the conversation.
2: Well, on a serious note, you said you witnessed an accident yesterday, which you think has got to be a cell phone related one because someone plowed into a parked truck.
1: Yes. I was at a stoplight on Highway 16 yesterday, and I was not the car behind me, but the car behind me was at the stoplight, and what looked like, I think it might have been a Dodge Charger, just came barreling into the back of that truck. Didn't brake, didn't sound like any brakes happened. And I bet that person was distracted, possibly like texting or something, and didn't realize that traffic had backed up at that stoplight. And it was horrifying, scared me to death. I miss the days, like, how many times I'm kind of on a dumb phone rant here. How many times do you guys get behind a person on the highway that you know is texting?
4: You can tell.
1: Because they do that weird swerve, that weird quick swerve.
4: You see their head doing this.
1: And you, they're going 35 miles per hour, not knowing. And then finally, you may see them look into their rearview mirror and then speed up and start going 70 miles per hour. Like, oh, I'm sorry. I was just texting. It makes me so incredibly angry that this has become the world that we live in. Like, 77 tow lanes wouldn't be necessary if people would get off their phones.
0: Well, to your earlier point, you can download dumb phone settings.
1: Yes.
0: Now, free settings and third-party tools that add friction to distracting apps, grayscale, minimalist launchers, app blockers, and simplified home screens. Now, I've heard people who say, I got a dumb phone, meaning I got a new phone that just doesn't do much. But now we're talking about actual apps that you can activate on your smartphone to make it look dumb.
1: Yeah.
0: Well, and I'm wondering, do many people listening right now have this kind of technology on their phone? Because it's one thing to talk about buying a different kind of phone. It's another thing to talk about, try to transform your phone that you have into something that actually does less by design.
1: I'm going to download all of these apps, guys. You're not going to be able to reach me. My phone's in a well half the time anyway. Y'all don't know where I am most of the time because I can't find my phone.
0: I know exactly where you're going to be tonight.
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7: Questions about that $300 million payoff? Good morning. Just before 7, I'm Mark Garrison. WBT has learned the state auditor, Dave Bolick, is going to investigate a deal between the city of Charlotte and the State Department of Transportation. DOT has agreed to give Charlotte $300 million just to go along with building those toll lanes on I-77. Well, now the auditor wants to know.
8: Well, the first question I had is, where's the money coming from? It does raise serious questions when you're the state auditor about where these pockets of money are and why these pockets of money sit idle and are not put to use to get return on investment for taxpayers.
7: Bolick says the General Assembly may have to consider putting a stop to the payment to Charlotte. Meantime, on the subject of those toll lanes, the Charlotte Area Transportation Board approved the idea last night, so barring anything unforeseen, they will be built, toll lanes from uptown to the South Carolina state line.
9: And here is the most frustrating part. These toll lanes do not meaningfully address congestion, our number one concern.
7: That's Matthews Mayor John Higdon, who is hopping mad about the toll project, so he is giving up his seat on the Regional Transportation Board. So is Davidson Mayor Rusty Knox. They think taxpayers are being sold a bill of goods on a project that they say will not help congestion. And that brings us right to 7 o'clock. And speaking of congestion, here's the king of congestion in the Charlotte Eye, Ear, Nose, and Throat Traffic Center. Trust your senses to center. What's it like out there this morning?
10: Mark, we crown I-77 as the champion of congestion.
7: Yeah, there we go.
10: This morning, it is jam-packed. Northbound 77 from exit 88 Gold Hill Road, Fort Mill, to Uptown Charlotte, exit 9 John Belk. Heavy traffic. Count on some extra time for your morning commute. It's going to take a while to reach your destination with some very heavy traffic. Now in North Mecklenburg, we have a truck and a ditch that's blocking Old States Railroad just north of Highway 73 at Mays Road. Now for this, go with US 21 Statesville Road as an alternate. And East Charlotte Incident Lawyers Road at Harris Boulevard, to the west on Tyvola Road near South Boulevard at Baker Drive, and the Gastonia Power Lines down on Franklin Boulevard near Linwood Road. Boomer Von Cannon, WBT Traffic.
7: WBT News Time 7:01. Charlotte's murder meter keeps climbing. Gunfire at an apartment complex last night near West Boulevard. One man dead at the scene, then one of the wounded drove himself to the hospital and died when he got there. In all the chaos, a child was hit by a car.
11: A juvenile was struck by a vehicle that was driven by one of the people involved in the incident, sustained non-life-threatening injuries. It appears at this time this is an isolated incident. There was an altercation between the individuals involved.
7: So two dead, one wounded, and no arrest at this point. They're still trying to sort out everything. The president's battle with the media.
12: This is CNN.
7: Trump, of course, kicked CNN, MS Now, and Politico out of the White House, but it looks as though he'll lose in court.
4: A judge has just ordered the Trump administration to reinstate the access for CNN, MS Now, and Politico. In a hearing Wednesday with both sides, he suggested the administration had not made a solid legal case for its ban.
7: As reporter Hannah Bataan, no reaction yet from the White House, but the judge says those networks cannot be kept out. And a lot to cover at the White House today. China's president is there for meetings and a state dinner. Plenty of pomp and circumstance.
13: There will be a military review at the Rose Garden. The demonstrations are expected to close with a B-2 Spirit and four F-22 Raptors. She will likely relish in the optics as the two leaders try to stabilize a relationship that has, at times, been marked by tension.
7: They'll talk about trade, the security of Taiwan, and AI, among other things. That's Madeline Rivera at the White House. The United Nations continues to hear about the war with Iran. Iran's president spoke yesterday. Today, Israel's prime minister to address the group.
14: Last time Benjamin Netanyahu addressed the United Nations, delegates from dozens of countries walked out. He used the speech to criticize supporters of Palestinian statehood. This year, he may want to talk about Iran. Israel joined the United States in attacking the Islamic Republic earlier this year in an attempt to prevent Iran obtaining a nuclear weapon. Protests are expected on the streets of New York from people angry at Israel's treatment of Palestinians. Mayor Zoran Mamdani previously called for Netanyahu to be arrested on war crimes charges while in New York before admitting the city didn't have the authority.
7: That's reporter Jonathan Savage. On the North Carolina Outer Banks, they're getting ready for some flooding as a storm, a nor'easter, passes by. Worst damage expected this weekend in New York and other parts of the Northeast. And we've got some rain around the area this morning. Forecast brought to you by Window Nation.
15: Clouds around, patchy fog this morning, and some showers pushing on through. Tapering off later today, probably around lunchtime into the afternoon. But again, the story, the much cooler weather in the mid-60s. That's it, with a northeast breeze. Mainly cloudy early tonight, clearing overnight. How about 50? Friday sunshine, a north breeze. High 72. Over the weekend, sunshine, beautiful deep blue sky, upper 70s for the highs. I'm meteorologist Ray Stajic from the Weather Channel on Charlotte's FM News Talk, 107.9 WBT.
7: Got the wipers on right now in Belmont and Mount Holly. It is 57 and a little light rain uptown at the moment, 58 at WBT.
0: Yeah, rain coming down off and on around the area the last couple of days. 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
2: I see them being in Cleveland. Yes, Cleveland. For the weekend, as they take on the Browns, Panthers will use A.J. Dillon and Trey Tyus as backup running backs this week. Of course, the injury to Jonathan Brooks on injured reserve for 6 to 8 weeks. Three defensive starters did not practice yesterday: Devin Lloyd, Jalen Phillips, and Nick Scott. Meanwhile, Bobby Brown and also Pat Jones were back and able to practice fully. Cornerback Mike Jackson on facing controversial Browns and former Clemson quarterback Deshaun Watson.
16: He balled. Like, people say what they want about him, but when he put that helmet on, he come ready to play. So we got to be ready. He can make every throw. He's ready to lead them guys to a victory. So we got to show up.
2: Devin Lloyd was named the NFC Defensive Player of the Week for his performance versus Atlanta. Falcons play tonight at Green Bay. Giants quarterback Jackson Dart will have knee surgery, miss the rest of the season. NASCAR Hall of Fame driver, longtime broadcaster Darrell Waltrip is stepping away from public life as he battles a brain disease. The 79-year-old Waltrip reportedly has CTE, has won 3 NASCAR Cup Series titles. Baseball, Braves win over the Reds in 10 innings, 3-2. Mariners 6, Astros 5 in 10 innings, so Houston and Texas still tied for the American League West lead. Royals 5, White Sox 4. Chicago remains a game back of Cleveland in the American League Central as the Red Sox beat the Guardians 1-0. Jim Zoki, WBT Sports.
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0: 7:08 on WBT. Sarah Bareilles, Bumper Thursday. Beth is road tripping after the show. She's going to see Sarah Bareilles in Atlanta tonight, courtesy of tickets she won on Good Morning BT.
1: No Ticketmaster for you.
2: Not right. Through Ticketmaster. No, it was not.
3: You know how this worked? Bernie. Bernie just emailed me the ticket link.
1: Bernie Master.
3: And I added the tickets to my Apple Wallet. I had no interaction with Ticketmaster.
1: How was that transferring? Sometimes that can be difficult.
2: It was easy. I just sent her an email and she accepted the tickets. I mean, Beth, was it easy for you to accept the transfer?
3: It was very easy to accept the transfer.
2: Life without Ticketmaster is great. So
0: that is coming up tonight. We'll have a post-concert report tomorrow.
3: Is anyone else going to this show?
0: It's a good question.
1: Oh, we're all going with you. We didn't tell you.
2: Surprise.
3: In separate
0: surprise,
3: cars.
0: Surprise. It's going to be like Tim McGraw. We're going to be there. You just won't know.
3: But I wonder.
1: We're all going to a Braves game instead.
3: It is Atlanta. There could be some members of our listening audience who will be there.
2: What if we're sitting front row, Beth, and you're like,
3: and I'm in the back.
2: 50 rows back. Hey, Beth.
3: In the balcony.
1: We didn't tell you these tickets were free.
0: So Sarah Bareilles tonight in Atlanta. In Raleigh on Saturday night. The Wolfpack try to make it right. This, of course, after the debacle this past weekend, you remember well.
4: A lot of guys at my back, Coach Warren.
0: Actually, that's the wrong one. You know the play. I was just trying to pull this up. And, Bernie, I actually gave you a cut here. We have the quarterback spoke yesterday for the first time since the play where NC State lost in the final seconds on Saturday. But the quarterback, C.J. Bailey, addressed the media for the first time yesterday, had this to say.
4: A lot of guys at my back, Coach Dorn, everybody in the facility, they've been leaning on me. You know, I've been showing up. Like, I've been waking up on the right side of the bed every morning, you know, feeling good. So.
5: What were those moments like after the game in the locker room and having to, you know, move forward from that?
4: Yeah, it's always tough when you lose a game, especially that way. And, we took it the same way as we take any loss. Like, you know, we just, you know, try to move forward. Like, that was the words that was said in the locker room. Like, pick our stuff up, you know, get ready to lawn the grass tomorrow. You know what I'm saying? So, like, I just got up. Got in the locker room, you know, there's a lot of emotions, but, you know, we moved on forward. Like, we moved on to the next day, coming in with a better mindset.
6: Anyone that's unexpected that reached out to you to kind of give you a pep talk?
4: Not really unexpected, but it was a lot of guys, you know, NFL, pro, college guys that reached out to me, and, you know, it meant a lot.
0: So he says that Philip Rivers, and that's not that unexpected because he was a former NC State quarterback, but he said the Manning brothers reached out to him, this quarterback. And I meant to play the original play. Just in case you don't know what we're talking about, it was this.
7: All right, snap back to Bailey, rolls out to the right, and he's back and does take the safety. And the ball comes free.
0: Goodness.
7: No, did the ball come free? Bailey lost the ball in the end zone, and they say it's a touchdown.
0: My goodness.
7: They say it's a touchdown. That's unbelievable. Bailey on the rollout lost the ball, trying to end
8: over.
7: The game.
8: The game is not over. The game is not over.
7: Vanderbilt has rushed the field.
8: We're on the field as a fumble in the end zone. Recovered by the defense. That play is under further review.
7: They're reviewing the play.
0: And upon further review, NC State lost the game because of that fumble. And of course, I mean, this was the talk of not only the football world, but the sports world, because it's one of the toughest ways to lose a game that maybe you've ever seen. And the kid, I mean, you just heard him right there. Seems to have as positive an outlook as you could, and that was good to hear, because I mean at the end of the day, these are kids that this is happening to, and it was rough to see, and nobody wants that to happen to somebody unless you're Vanderbilt. But even Vanderbilt fans, I think, had to feel a little bit sorry for what happened with C.J. Bailey there.
1: Of course, well-paid kids in his case with C.J. Yes. Bailey, but it was unfortunate for him. He said he was just trying to run out all the clock, and you know, there was like 6 seconds, so mm-hmm. It was kind of in between, like, you know, do I just take a knee, and then we have to still punt the ball back with 2 seconds, and they have an opportunity to return it. So I put that on more on the coach. That is like one of those things, like, you go take a timeout or whatever, you practice it during the week, and you go, you run to the back of the end zone, you stand on the back stripe, and you step out before anyone even, you shouldn't be hit. I was trying to think of something that might be comparable, and I didn't even look it up. I'm just from like a newsreel memory before I was even watching football. It was like from like 1970, Jim Marshall from the Minnesota Vikings picks up a fumble. Famous defensive lineman played with Alan Page in that group. He picks up the ball and he gets turned around. He runs the wrong way at the end of the game. It's the wrong end zone. His teammates are chasing him. He doesn't know it. He gets to the end zone and flips the ball in the air. Big defensive lineman. And I believe that was how the game ended. So I'm doing some kind of like newsreel memory of a game I never saw in person.
2: It makes me feel better.
1: But it's like there are sometimes in sports, there's just some terrible things that happen.
3: Is that called, what is that called in football? In soccer, it's an own goal. If somebody from the opposing team scores a goal for the other team, whether it be by accident or by mistake, is
2: own
3: it called
2: touchdown,
3: an,
2: I guess.
3: An own touchdown?
0: Yeah, I'm here to tell you it happens a lot in peewee soccer.
2: Yes.
0: Well, I've seen it many times.
2: Not really sure which goal is which.
3: Yeah.
1: Right. And they don't really care. They just get a juice box.
2: Yeah, true.
1: Sometimes. Here's a juice box, buddy, CJ.
0: Sometimes they see something more interesting on the sideline and just go and sit down and start that.
2: Oh, piece of candy.
0: That was the old church league that that my son and my daughter used to play in. But yeah, I mean it's nice to hear him speak yesterday. They now, the Wolfpack, welcome the App State Mountaineers to
1: A lot of pressure on them for this one because App State's kind of playing with house money rolling in there. Yeah.
0: 7:30 on Saturday night, App State at NC State. So NC State trying to erase the memory of last week and get on the winning side. That's a part of your football weekend coming up. 7:14 on WBT from the Charlotte Eye, Ear, Nose, and Throat Traffic Center. Trust your senses to Senta. Here's Boomer Von Cannon.
9: Man, I heard Jim mention Alan Page of the Minnesota Vikings.
1: Do you remember the play where Jim Marshall picks up a fumble and runs
9: the wrong way.
1: And he throws the ball in the air and his teammates are chasing him?
9: Yes.
2: What?
1: I didn't just dream that. Yeah.
9: Oh,
1: it was like around 1970, somewhere around
9: there. The Purple People Eaters.
1: Yep.
9: That was that defense right there.
1: Front four. Yep.
9: Man, they were some bad boys.
3: Where's that guy now that ran the wrong way?
1: I believe, I don't remember. It might have been Carl Eller. One of the two became like a judge.
9: Alan Page.
3: Oh, well, that's fun.
1: I think it might have been Carl Eller from that group. But anyways, Alan Page. They all were like terrific Hall of Fame caliber, if not Hall of Fame players.
9: They sure were.
2: And they ate people.
3: He just got confused.
1: Purple people.
9: Oh, man. Reliving some of the throwback Thursdays right here for you guys.
10: Sure looks strange to me.
9: There you go. You're quick, man. You're faster than Instagram.
1: That's what Ed Belichick was just saying in the hallway.
2: How do you do that?
1: That going to Atlanta song? He's like, how does Bo do that? I go, he's a wizard.
9: He's a wizard.
1: He's a wizard.
0: That's what happens. That's why every once in a while something plays like at chipmunk speed. You know? Like, that never happens on this show.
9: No.
0: Anyway, what's up, Boomer?
9: All right, you got it, my man. 77 northbound incident taking up the left lane. Initially taking up the left lane at exit 8, Remount Road. Heavy delays began at exit 4, Nations Ford. Also, we're seeing heavy traffic crossing the state line from exit 88, Gold Hill Road, on up to Uptown this morning. Very heavy. Incident to the north, a truck in a ditch blocking Old Statesville Road just north of Highway 73 at Mays Road. Go with Statesville Road as an alternate. Incident South Charlotte on Tyvola Road near South Boulevard at Baker Drive. And a gas Estonia, power lines down, Franklin Boulevard near Linwood Road. Boomer Von Cannon, WBT traffic.
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9: Your WBT forecast today, Thursday, September 24th, showers and breezy throughout the day with a high holding at 65. Tonight, clearing, the overnight 50. Tomorrow, kick off the weekend with sunshine and 72. Right now, Mooresville, 58, Monroe, 60, and the Queen City, 58 at WBT.
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19: Vince Coakley. What is this Republican Party? What does it stand for? What does it believe in? What are the foundational values on which this party is based? 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
21: Good morning. How are you guys?
0: We're good now.
21: Great. So excited to talk to you guys. I have no idea. Bo, we are like twins from another mother kind of thing. The music that you like and everything you guys talk about, I absolutely adore.
3: Christine, so do you say piano?
21: No, I don't.
20: Good morning, BT, with Bo and Beth.
0: Hey, Christine, you had your chance. You just...
21: I mean, yes, I do.
0: Yes, thank you very much. Yeah.

0: whichever piano you want, right?
1: Sarah Bareilles plays the piano. Very excited to see her play the piano this evening. I'm having a nervous breakdown, guys.

0: See? I'm there for you.
1: I'm having a nervous breakdown.
2: I call this the menopause song. Ladies, if you know, you know.
0: I do not.
1: If you stick around me, it's gonna go.
3: The weirdest conversation.
0: Yeah. Did not go where I thought it was going to go.
2: Well, what? I make you uncomfortable, guys?
0: No.
2: So sorry.
0: No. I was thinking, I know where you're not staying in Atlanta tonight, though, because there's not one there.
2: Well, also, I don't think I'd be able to afford it. But, guys, did you know, we were very excited a few months ago when Counter here in Charlotte got a Michelin star. It's our first Michelin star restaurant here in Charlotte. But did you know that there are also Michelin star hotels? Or hotels, depending on where you want to put the emphasis.
3: Hotels.
0: Here's what I know now is that Charlotte has North Carolina, I should say, has a rather lengthy list, none of which I've ever been to, most of which I've never heard of.
2: Yeah, I had not heard of most. I knew of one, but Charlotte has one of the, I guess it's not a Michelin star because, guys, you know, you have to have a key to get into a hotel room, or at least a key card. It's called a Michelin key, Key Award.
0: And the top ones are one keys, right?
2: Yes.
0: Right? And so the Ivy's Hotel in Uptown Charlotte. And if you're saying the Ivy's Hotel, well, if you're old school Charlotte, it's where the Ivy's department store used to be in Uptown Charlotte long time ago.
2: Where is this? I remember...
3: It was on Tryon Street, right?
0: Mm-hmm.
3: Is that where Danny's restaurant was, like the Dunhill? I think it was part of that building.
2: So the Dunhill, I know where the Dunhill is, but I don't know where Ivy's is. I mean, this tells you how...
3: near there.
2: Also, I live here, so I don't, spend much time in hotels here.
0: I live here. I don't spend much time here, though.
3: Where's Beth? You know, she's at the hotel.
2: She's just at the hotel hanging out.
3: Everything okay at home?
2: I mean, I guess we could, do staycations at a hotel or something here, but I would just save the money
3: and
2: stay.
3: Recommend to family members that are visiting that you don't want to have stay in your home.
0: Oh,
3: there's a nice hotel downtown. It's
2: Ivy.
3: A Michelin one star.
2: Well, so here's the thing about the Ivy's Hotel is they have luxury rooms, 47 rooms. It's a boutique property, but they have vintage artwork, custom furniture, and each of the rooms is unique. So,
3: in case you want to compare, how would you know?
2: Right. How would you
3: What's
2: know?
3: Your room look like?
2: Do you go and ask the people in the elevator, so what kind of furniture is in your room?
3: I mean, what if you just did one really cool one and everyone got the same cool room? It's like, yeah, mine's not as good as yours.
2: There was, I don't know if you guys have heard of this, but going toward, I think around San Luis Obispo, the Hearst.
3: Is that how we say that?
4: What is that?
3: Obispo?
2: San Luis Obispo.
3: It's not Obispo.
4: I don't even know what that is.
3: I'm saying it wrong.
2: But the
3: I need a ruling in the San Luis Obispo.
2: The Hearst House. Yeah.
3: Is that right, Mark?
0: Obispo? Yes.
3: All right, back to you, Beth.
2: Anywho, there's a place called the Madonna Inn. Have y'all heard of this? It's called the Madonna Inn, and there are rooms that are caves. They're made out of rock. They've got a 1950s room where you walk in and you feel like you're saying, Lucy, I'm home.
4: Aaron Rodgers Paradise.
2: But each room is themed in funny ways where they have waterfall showers. Oh. And then the restaurant there has a bunch of wagon wheels. It is the craziest, weirdest hotel.
0: Where is this?
2: It's called the Madonna Inn.
3: In San Luis Obispo.
2: In San Luis Obispo.
3: Okay.
0: So just to go back to the Ivy's Hotel, 127 North Tryon Street. So it is where we were talking about. It's across from the Bank of America Center.
2: But isn't that crazy that I don't even know where this place is? And they have one Michelin key. But there are a two-key Michelin hotels here in Charlotte, which that's even better. The Cataluci Ranch in Maggie Valley and the Swag in Waynesville.
5: Oh.
2: Yeah. It's called the Swag in Waynesville, but there are also other one-key hotels here in Charlotte. Here in North Carolina. The Blind Tiger in Asheville.
0: Oh.
2: Proximity Hotel in Greensboro. The Farrington House is the only one I recognized in Pittsburgh.
0: Yeah. Madonna will be performing tonight.
5: One-key hotel sounds kind of naughty. I'm sorry.
0: It does. When I first saw that, I thought when you say one-key motel, that creates a motel on the side of the road.
5: Yeah, no-tell motel.
0: Yeah. Sir, what was it? It used to be the toll house.
2: So wait, when I sent you the story, you thought that I was sending you a story about the...
3: Bill always has detailed information about these places.
2: I feel like he does. does know a lot about where these places are.
4: Where does he go at night?
2: No. What do you do when
0: you're Mark
2: not here?
0: Said it. Mark said it. When they say it's a one-key hotel, I know it means a really, really nice one, but it sounds like it's like a motel on a dive on the side of the road. That's when you say one key, that's what I think of.
3: But you're like a specific one, you said.
0: Well, Jim, you work here. There used to be a one called the Toll House
3: Motel. It's right up the road.
5: Oh, yeah. They had a lot of cop raids there.
0: Okay.
3: We just know because of the proximity to work.
0: That's right.
6: Near the paper doll.
0: That's why there's a fence around
3: the granddaddy of them all.
2: Y'all are so funny. I don't know where the Ivy Hotel is, but I also don't know where the Toll House Inn is either.
5: Well, it's torn down now.
3: Okay. Yeah. They make cookies there.
6: That's all. That's it.
3: Yeah, little elves.
5: That kind of cookie.
0: Yeah. Oh, boy. All right. We'll head back to the news center on this Thursday morning, September 24th. Here is Mark Garrison.
5: He says there's too much chaos in the Charlotte-Mecklenburg schools, especially when it comes to the way taxpayer money is spent. State Auditor Dave Bolick, he is going through the CMS books with a fine-tooth comb. He says there's too much money going to superintendents who get fired.
7: You've got a previous superintendent that was recently paid nearly $600,000 on an exit. You now have a superintendent who's being paid $340,000 on an exit. You have a lot of reported contracts.
5: Questionable contracts that could be illegal, funneling money to shady consultants. That's just some of what Bolick is looking at as part of a criminal investigation of the school system. It comes after Superintendent Crystal Hill was fired this week after she raised questions to the school board about how CMS money is being spent. Charlotte police continue asking for tips to solve the murder of a toddler. Early Sunday morning, we've told you about this. Somebody just opened fire on several homes in North Charlotte. 4-year-old Caleb Flax was asleep, shot dead in his bed.
8: We encounter, you know, witnesses who they may have information, but they're afraid of retaliation, so they don't want to speak out. So Crime Stoppers exists so that those people can come to us in an anonymous capacity and give us that information and know that their identity is going to be protected and it's safe.
5: That's Detective Ashley Phillips. Now, several yards shot up by the gunman Sunday night. Cops have little to go on. They need somebody to speak up. In Washington yesterday, a hearing over those high-tech flock cameras, the license plate readers that

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1: Sheola in Washington, it's not clear if Congress will try to take any action. Locally, we've had two cops arrested recently for misusing the cameras to track friends and lovers. Well, we hear a lot about AI and whether it could have a mind of its own and start trouble. Apparently, that's happened in Australia. AI decided to hack into government computers.
2: This is the first publicly reported AI-led hack of a government website. Australian Prime Minister Anthony Albanese says an agent created by OpenAI accessed the country's universal healthcare statistics portal.
3: It took the company way too long to inform the government what had occurred and the nature of the way that notification occurred as well was unacceptable.
2: OpenAI says it doesn't think any patient records were accessed.
1: That's reporter Jonathan Savage. We still don't know why AI decided on its own, apparently, to hack the computers there in the Australian government. Well, Boomer, someday AI will do traffic and news and you and I can just sleep late.
4: I believe that's the case. Yes, sir. I really do. In a lot of cases.
1: But for now, real humans here in the Charlotte Eye, Ear, Nose, and Throat Traffic Center. 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
4: Yes, sir. In real time, we're seeing this really heavy traffic headed up from Fort Mill to uptown. I-77 northbound jam-packed from exit 88 Gold Hill Road up to exit 11 Brookshire Freeway. Very heavy traffic this morning. Incident has cleared northbound near exit 8 Remouth Road, but you'll notice some congestion, especially on 77 near uptown. Now to the north, truck in a ditch is blocking Old Statesville Road north of Highway 73 at Mays Road. Go with Statesville Road, Highway 21 as an alternate. Incident in East Charlotte, Harrisburg Road near Camp Stewart Road, and in Gastonia, power lines down on Franklin Boulevard near Linwood Road. Boomer Von Cannon, WBT Traffic.
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5: The old tool house is gone now. Panthers getting ready for Sunday's game at Cleveland. Panthers will use A.J. Dillon and Trey Tyus as backup running backs this week with Jonathan Brooks on injured reserve. The veteran Dillon ready, although not under the circumstances he would have liked.
6: Definitely, obviously not ideal. Never want anybody on the team to get hurt. Thoughts and prayers are obviously with Jonathan. Next man up mentality. Like I said, always, I always prepare to play as much as needed.
5: Meanwhile, three defensive starters sat out of practice yesterday. Devin Lloyd, Jalen Phillips, and Nick Scott. Bobby Brown and Pat Jones were able to fully practice. And Devin Lloyd was named the NFC Defensive Player of the Week for his performance in Atlanta. The Falcons play at Green Bay for Thursday Night Football tonight. New York Giants quarterback Jackson Dart will have knee surgery, missed the rest of the regular season. Baseball in 10 innings, Braves over the Reds 3-2. Mariners beat the Astros 6-5 in 10 innings. Houston and Texas tied for the American League West lead. Royals beat the White Sox 5-4. Chicago still a game back of Cleveland in the American League Central as they fall to the Red Sox 1-0. NASCAR Hall of Fame driver, longtime broadcaster Darrell Waltrip stepping away from public life at the age of 79 as he battles a brain disease. Jim Zocchi, WBT Sports.
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1: But much cooler air's in with a northeast breeze around today. Plenty of cloud this morning, mid-60s. We start to clear later tonight. Wake up tomorrow morning around 50 degrees. Sunny, very nice tomorrow with a north breeze, 72. And a great-looking weekend, plenty of sunshine, upper 70s. I'm meteorologist Ray Stajic at the Weather Channel on Charlotte's FM News Talk, 107.9 WBT.
2: Well, it feels like fall at the moment. It is raining in Gastonia, 57. A few showers uptown, 58. 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
7: So we just got somebody who sent us a screenshot of the Ivy's location.
8: Oh, not just a screenshot, but all of the pictures. All of the pictures available online of the Ivy. And I'm not lying, it's stunningly gorgeous. And according to the pictures, they aren't lying. All the rooms are unique. I mean, look, different beds and different colors and like velvet.
9: Did you say velvet?
8: Yeah, they're velvet.
9: I thought you said velvet.
8: It's a velvet bed.
10: What
8: it's
10: is purple. That, velvet?
11: What is this?
8: I mean, like little clawfoot tubs.
9: Clawfoot.
8: Is that what they're called? Bear claw. What are they called?
7: Clawfoot.
12: I like clawfoot.
7: Bear claw.
8: Bear claws are the thing you eat. What are the
7: foot bears?
8: What are the
9: Bigfoot? Is it Bigfoot?
8: What are the tubs called that have the legs?
7: I have no
8: it's
7: clue.
8: It's called the claw, right?
7: It's called the
13: tub with legs.
9: The tub with legs.
8: But it's got a name.
9: It's called the walking tub. From Nightmare Before Christmas.
7: If
9: there's two together, it's a Cialis commercial.
7: That's true.
8: That's true.
7: Now, if you're new to Charlotte, again, we're talking about the Ivy's Hotel in Charlotte, which got the one key rating with Michelin. This is the same thing as getting the top star, the one star with
8: right.
7: the Michelin.
8: Well,
7: the
8: so
7: restaurants.
8: If a restaurant, if you have there, you can get a one star, two star, three star Michelin restaurants. We have one star restaurant here in Charlotte now. Counter got a Michelin star earlier this year, and they do the same thing.
9: That's
8: with
9: our
8: hotels.
9: Neighborhood haunt right here.
8: Yeah, I've mm-hmm. never, I can't
7: across
8: afford
7: across from the former Toll House Motel.
8: I can't afford the Ivy or Counter.
9: Well, you have to save money on the hotel to afford the dinner.
7: That's right. But Ivy's is actually, and if you look at the logo, it's the old Ivy's logo from back
8: yes.
7: in the day when it wasn't Dillard's, but before Dillard's, it was called Ivy's. Back in Belk and Ivy's when they were in all the, they were anchor stores in all the malls. And there was an Ivy's and a Belk's downtown.
8: Well, you know how.
7: Which then was called downtown, but of course now you know it as Uptown.
8: You know how
0: How could it be an uptown with no downtown?
8: I feel...
7: which way to Center City, Jim?
8: Do y'all get confused with... You know how Belk is Belk, but we say Belks because we think it's Belks? I kept saying Ivy because I figured Ivy's might be like Belk, and it should be Ivy, but it's Ivy's. So is Dillard Dillard or is it Dillard's?
7: Dillard's. But
9: Dillard sounds better.
8: You know when people said the Walmart?
7: Is it Macy?
8: Right. I knew it was Macy's because of the Macy's.
7: But if we're going by all these plurals, right. It's kind of confusing.
8: Why isn't it Belk's?
7: I don't know.
8: You know, these are the questions that I have.
9: It's not Harris Teeter's.
8: Right. It's not Harris Teeter's.
7: But you know,
8: but it is Wegmans.
7: People were all up in arms when Belk changed its logo all those years ago. And Ivy's, the Ivy's Hotel is still the old Ivy's logo.
8: I do love it. Like, I'm so glad that Jaron, one of our listeners, said that he did some HVAC work at the Ivy's Hotel. He said it was really schwanky and ritzy. So then he sent a link with some pictures, and it is the old Ivy's logo from the Ivy store. I remember, like, Ivy's felt like a treat. If you were going to Ivy's to get an outfit, then it was Easter.
9: Wow. Very specific way to go there.
7: Yeah. No. We went to Marshall's, Beth.
0: Where's the chocolate eggs?
7: Yes.
8: No, but you went there for your special dresses. Like, if I were getting an Ivy's dress when I was a kid, I was wearing lace socks and patent leather shoes with that thing. Like, it was a big deal.
7: And we're talking about old real estate here in Charlotte. And I want to get to this. We've been meaning to get to this for a while. And we will coming up here. There's a realtor in Waxhaw named Julie Jenkins on Instagram. Mm-hmm. Who basically roasts all of the neighborhoods in Charlotte.
8: Yes, and she did such a good job in her first post that people wanted her to do their neighborhoods. So she has two separate posts just basically doing a nice little concise roasting of each little section of Charlotte and its outer surrounding suburbs.
7: I'll give you a tease. Charlotte proper, she says, Charlotte, where everyone moved for the weather and now they spend 6 months complaining about pollen and humidity. But she goes neighborhood to neighborhood. I mean, we're talking Dilworth, Myers Park, Ballantyne, Waxhaw, Matthews, and Indian Land. So I want to get to some of these coming up because we've been meaning to for a while, and she's very spot on with many of these.
8: Yes, and if you're looking for her on Instagram, it's Jules Rules NC.
7: Maybe she'll call in. Jules, you listening out there? 704-570-1079. 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We'll get to this in just a bit. But right now, let's get to the Charlotte Eye, Ear, Nose, and Throat Traffic Center. 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
10: Hey, thank you, Bo and Beth. Incident has cleared on 77 northbound, or at least moved to the right shoulder. The travel lanes have reopened. 77 northbound, exit 9, John Belk. Again, that's been moved to the right shoulder. Some onlooker delay. Also, an incident to the south in South Charlotte on South Boulevard at Park Avenue. Look for an incident to the east on inbound Albemarle Road right before Central Avenue and on Harrisburg Road at Camp Stewart Road. North Mac, truck in a ditch. Old Statesville Road, north of Highway 73 at Mays Road. Go with Statesville Road, Highway 21 as an alternate. Boomer Von Cannon, WBT Traffic.
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10: UBT forecast today, Thursday, September 24th. Showers and breezy throughout the day with today's high 65. Tonight, clearing, the overnight 50. Tomorrow, first day of a beautiful weekend for sunshine and 72 tomorrow. More of the same for Saturday and Sunday. Sunny skies, low humidity, upper 70s throughout the weekend. Right now, Huntersville, 56. Gastonia, 57. Queen City, 58 at WBT.
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10: Good morrow, people.
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10: Good morrow.

0: Thank you, Sarah. I was going to talk about homes anyway. And by homes, I mean real estate. Julie Jenkins is a Waxhaw realtor. As promised here, she has gone neighborhood to neighborhood and given the Charlotte snapshot of what you need to know about each Charlotte area neighborhood, really in about two or three sentences.
1: Well, and here's the deal. If you live in one of these neighborhoods, is she spot on? Because people, these posts have gotten a ton of attention because people do think that she's spot on, but maybe it's people outside of those neighborhoods looking in just thinking they can say these things.
0: Myers Park, where the trees are old, the homes are gorgeous, and your renovation project, or budget rather, somehow needs its own renovation budget.
1: See, I feel like that's accurate. But I don't live in Myers Park, though.
0: Dilworth, where your bungalow has one closet, zero driveway, and enough charm to make you overlook both.
1: Does that seem about right, guys? Also, don't live there.
0: I think we're two for two.
1: Ballantyne, where everything you need is 5 minutes away, as long as you never attempt to leave between 4 and 6.
2: We actually moved out of Ballantyne for that reason.
1: Because of that.
2: There was one time we were by, we lived near the Morrison Y. I had to get to 485, which should take about 3 minutes, and it took me half an hour. Going around the Ballantyne. What was the hotel? That was the bowl. Mm-hmm. I guess it's still the hotel.
1: Because you had to sit through like 87 rounds of the stoplight.
2: You couldn't make a left turn.
1: Yeah.
2: That's true.
0: Waxhaw, where Main Street says charming small town and the school pickup line says we should have left 45 minutes ago.
1: Matthews, where everyone wants small town charm, good schools, and a reasonable mortgage, and Matthews is tired of keeping the secret. That sounds like she's loving on Matthews.
0: Yeah, you can kind of read between the lines here.
1: Yeah.
0: Indian Land, where you moved for lower taxes at a bigger house, then donated the savings to Highway 521 in the form of your time.
1: How you feel about that, Bernie?
2: Is this the music?
3: I don't live in Indian Land, Beth.
2: Is this music from 1110?
3: Living in Eden Prairie. This is very nice.
2: It's like the same music, isn't it?
3: It's
2: now moved to 107.9 FM. Yeah.
0: It's not, but that's very funny.
3: Hey, Bo, I got some good music for you if you want to hear.
0: You do, Bernie? What you got?
3: It's Weather Channel.
1: Yes, flute.
3: Yeah.
0: Hold on. And now, your local forecast.
2: There we go. On the ones.
1: So Gastonia, guys, she covered some of the suburbs. Gastonia, Charlotte's...
2: It's a city, I'll have you know.
1: Well, that's kind of where she's going with this. She says Charlotte's favorite punchline until people see how much more house their budget buys there. Uh-huh. There you go. Uh-huh. Oh, guys, South Park. South Park, where running one errand requires a luxury SUV, full makeup, and 45 minutes on Sharon Road.
3: 100%, yes.
1: Is that accurate, Jim? You're close to that area, right? Starmount. Where's Starmount?
0: Over off South Boulevard.
1: That's Starmount?
2: Yeah.
1: Is that not Loso?
0: No, the Loso's the other end.
1: Oh, geez, man.
0: This is down, closer.
1: How did they get these names? Did they mount a star somewhere?
0: Where exactly is the star mounted?
3: How do they get Troutman named? Is there a Troutman there?
2: I know there's a post office that's called Star Mount.
1: It's called the Star Mount?
0: You know where manifest discs used to be?
1: Nope.
0: Okay, well. Those of you who do, it's down at that end of South Boulevard. Right, Bernie?
1: Apparently I haven't been to that section.
4: Well, Star Mount is a subdivision.
1: Well, Star Mount.
2: Off South Boulevard, right?
1: What Jules says about Star Mount is where the ranch homes are mid-century, the renovations are modern, and everyone keeps calling it a hidden gem on Instagram. Apparently, it's really hidden because I don't even know where it is.
0: It's a hidden star.
1: Concord, guys.
0: Here we go.
1: This is my city.
0: This is when you have to say, is this accurate?
1: Where NASCAR is a personality trait, the mall is an all-day excursion, and everyone insists the traffic isn't usually this bad.
3: That's accurate, yeah.
1: Yeah, because the Concord Mills is... for a long time was the number one tourist destination in North Carolina. Concord Mills.
3: There's spots where the traffic's great, and there's spots where you're like, why am I here?
1: Yeah. It's terrible. And how long have I been sitting here? Bo and I moderated a debate in Concord last week.
0: Yeah, traffic was terrible.
2: Corey. He said, why am I here?
1: She says, Cornelius, where lake life means owning a boat you use twice a year and then discussing I-77 traffic the other 363 days.
2: Yeah. Mm-hmm. Common theme is traffic and all these. Mm-hmm.
1: That's pretty spot on. Plaza Midwood, where your bartender has a podcast, your neighbor has a sleeve tattoo, and your tiny bungalow costs more than your parents' retirement.
0: Yeah. We're batting 1,000 here, aren't we?
1: Oh, Fort Mill. Stevie, this is getting close. Where everyone moved for the schools and immediately started complaining about everyone else moving there for the schools.
3: Steve, what school do you go to?
0: This is, by the way, Julie Jenkins, who's a Waxhaw realtor.
1: Yeah, she's Jules Rules NC on Instagram.
2: That's very funny.
1: Does anybody know her? If somebody out there has to know her.
0: Hey, maybe she's listening. Hey, Julie. 704-570-1.
2: Maybe she's AI.
0: That's right. Maybe she's not
2: a
0: real.
2: Bot.
1: Oh.
0: All right. Hang on. I have to say it again. And now, your local forecast. News is next.
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7: Raising questions about that $300 million payoff. Good morning. A couple of minutes before 8, I'm Mark Garrison, and we've learned that State Auditor Dave Bolick will investigate the deal between the City of Charlotte and the State Department of Transportation. You'll remember we've reported that the DOT agreed to give Charlotte $300 million if the city would just go along with building toll lanes on I-77. Now the auditor wants to know...
8: Well, the first question I had is, where's the money coming from? It does raise serious questions when you're the state auditor about where these pockets of money are and why these pockets of money sit idle and are not put to use to get return on investment for taxpayers.
7: Bolick says it looks fishy. He'll look into it, says the General Assembly may have to consider putting a stop to the payment to Charlotte. Meantime, on the subject of those toll lanes, the Charlotte Area Transportation Board gave final approval to the idea last night. It means the toll lanes will be built on I-77 South from uptown to the state line. But it was a contentious meeting.
9: And here is the most frustrating part. These toll lanes do not meaningfully address congestion, our number one concern.
7: As Matthews Mayor John Higdon, so mad about the toll project, he's giving up his seat on the Transportation Board. And so is Davidson's Mayor Rusty Knox. They think taxpayers are being sold a bill of goods. And that brings us to about a minute before 8 o'clock. Speaking of I-77, it is Boomer's specialty in the Charlotte Eye, Ear, Nose, and Throat Traffic Center. Trust your senses to set it, and it's a mess this morning.
10: Yes, sir. It has been, Mark, for pretty much the course of the morning since about 5:30 this morning. 77 North now very heavy from exit 88 Gold Hill Road in Fort Mill up to Uptown, and we had an incident which has occurred just before exit 9. John Belk Freeway that's been moved to the right shoulder right before John Belk. Have a traffic camera now in a situation I-85 southbound as you approach exit 40 Graham Streets, taking up the left center lane. Two lanes open to the right, far left lanes open as well, but some onlooker delays near the area near Graham Street. Have an incident at Harrisburg Road near Camp Stewart Road, Applebar Road westbound before Central Avenue to the south on South Boulevard at Park Avenue, Runnymede Lane at Colony Road, and near the Arboretum, Pineville-Matthews Road eastbound at Providence. Boomer Von Denen, WBT Traffic.
7: WBT News Time, 8 o'clock. The latest on the president's battle with a couple of news networks. A judge says they have to get their press credentials back. The judge says that President Trump will have to let CNN, MS Now, and Politico back into the White House for reporting. Trump had kicked out reporters from those outlets because he didn't like their coverage.
11: They purposely write negative news, and they do that because they want to try and diminish the Republicans and a Republican administration.
7: And a federal judge says that ban is likely unconstitutional, so he ordered the White House to let the reporters back in while the case is being heard. President Trump and China's President Xi Jinping have a busy day today. Xi is at the White House. The agenda includes such issues as trade, artificial intelligence, and the war with Iran. Here in Charlotte, two dead, one wounded. That's the body count in a shooting last night at an apartment complex on the west side. One man found dead at the scene. Then another one of the wounded drove himself to the hospital but died when he got there. And in all the chaos, a child was hit by a car.
12: A juvenile was struck by a vehicle that was driven by one of the people involved in the incident, sustained non-life-threatening injuries. It appears at this time this is an isolated incident. There was an altercation between the individuals involved.
7: He's with CMPD. They're still trying to sort it all out. The shooting happened at the Little Rock Apartments, West Boulevard. No arrest at this point. And a sad murder story from Oklahoma. An 11-year-old girl charged with killing her brother.
13: Court documents suggest that the girl was embarrassed by her brother's physical and mental disabilities and jealous of the attention he received from their parents. Now that she's admitted to killing her brother,
14: she can be held up until she's 19 years of age,
13: says legal observer Ed Blau.
14: She will likely be in custody for a decent portion of the rehabilitation process.
13: A process undertaken in the juvenile rather than the adult legal system.
7: That's reporter Jim Ryan. Medical news this morning, a blood test for cancer, all types of cancer. Now preliminary approval from the government.
15: An FDA advisory panel has voted to recommend a first-of-its-kind blood test designed to detect signs of more than 50 cancers. The Galleri test by Grail Inc. does not diagnose cancer, but it looks for characteristics of the disease. The experts found the test appears safe and effective for people 50 and older.
7: That's reporter Sophie Flay. Finally this hour, airport security. Quite a story from Dallas. Officers found something in a passenger's toothpaste that was not for fighting cavities.
16: Officers noticed a tube of toothpaste felt strange and had tape near one end. Inside, a pocket knife. TSA says the married couple carrying the bag admitted their son suggested hiding the knife in the toothpaste to sneak it through security. The knife was surrendered, and despite the concealment attempt, the couple was allowed to continue on their flight.
7: So they got off easy, reporter Matt Murphy. Weather forecast now brought to you by Window Nation.
17: The much cooler air is in with a northeast breeze around today. Plenty of cloud this morning, mid-60s. We start to clear later tonight. Wake up tomorrow morning around 50 degrees. Sunny, very nice tomorrow with a north breeze, 72. And a great-looking weekend, plenty of sunshine, upper 70s. I'm meteorologist Ray Stajic at the Weather Channel on Charlotte's FM News Talk, 107.9 WBT.
7: We're in the 50s this morning. It is 58 at the moment, cloudy in Rock Hill, some showers uptown, and 57 at WBT.
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7: 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Jim's packing for Cleveland.
2: Going to Cleveland. It'll be a little bit chilly up there, but yeah. The Panthers getting ready for Sunday's game and will not have Jonathan Brooks for a while, 6 to 8 weeks, they say, with the injured reserve. So A.J. Dillon, Trey Tyus step up as the backup running backs to Chuba Hubbard. Three defensive starters, Devin Lloyd, Jalen Phillips, Nick Scott, not practicing yesterday. Meanwhile, Bobby Brown and Pat Jones were back, able to fully practice. Devin Lloyd was also named the NFC Defensive Player of the Week for the job he did versus Atlanta. Cornerback Mike Jackson says that was an all-time performance by his teammate.
18: I ain't never seen a game like that by any defensive player ever. So, like, you can't do that on a video game. So, that was dope.
2: Thursday night NFL football, Atlanta Falcons.
19: That's a great soundbite.
2: It was. It was only 8 seconds long, which is perfect for us. Thursday night NFL, Atlanta Falcons are at Green Bay. New York Giants quarterback Jackson Dart will have knee surgery, miss the rest of the regular season. Baseball, Red Sox 1-0 over the Guardians, while the Royals beat the White Sox 5-4. So Chicago still a game back of Cleveland in the American League Central. Mariners 6-5 over the Astros in 10 innings. Houston and Texas tied for the American League West lead. Braves get by the Reds 3-2 in 10 innings. NASCAR Hall of Fame driver, longtime broadcaster Darrell Waltrip is stepping away from public life as he battles a brain disease at the age of 79. Jim Zocchi, WBT Sports.
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7: Gosh, that's not a good thing. 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

0: many songs to choose from.
1: Many, many songs. You know what? I had like a burned CD before she ever came out into the world as a professional artist when I was young in living in Los Angeles. And a friend of mine said, I have this like this person that's so amazing. I'm going to burn you this CD. It was Sarah Bareilles. So like before, when I first heard her songs come out on the radio, I was like, wait a minute, that's that lady I heard
2: was
1: about.
2: Was it stolen off of Napster?
1: Probably. It was probably Napster back in the day.
0: If you're just joining us, it is a Sarah Bareilles bumper Thursday because today is the day, and actually tonight's the night, that Beth is going to see Sarah Bareilles, her all-time favorite artist, in concert for the first time. And she's doing this compliments of your Good Morning BT show here. This is an early birthday present for her that we're sending her to see the show tonight in Georgia.
3: The GMB team.
1: The GMB team. So after the show,
2: we should run with that.
3: I like that, actually. You can use that. GMB team.
1: After the show, I'm hopping in the car.
2: I'm going to use it for Chucktoberfest.
1: With my best friend, and we are going down to Atlanta to see the show. Flapjack Brian on the text line said, Beth, I'm really excited for Beth to be going to this show, but is it just me? Or do all the songs sound the same?
0: No comment.
1: So I wrote him back and I said, my husband said the exact same thing. And that's why he's not going to the show tonight. My best friend Hillary
2: just got
1: is going.
2: Uninvited.
1: No, my best friend Hillary is going because she's a huge Sarah Bareilles fan too.
2: I told you my 5-year-old grandson, his biggest thing he could say to you to knock you down is, you're not invited to my birthday party.
3: You're not invited
2: to my birthday party. It'll shout out like 6 months in advance.
3: That's a great tactic.
2: That's the biggest
3: start using that.
0: That is a great tactic.
3: That's great.
0: So that's tonight for Beth. She is not going to be here tomorrow because she'll be recovering from the show that is tonight. But she has promised to call in the show tomorrow. So,
1: I will.
0: We got to know what happens. By the way,
4: 3-4
0: Carolina Panthers.
4: 3-4
0: Headed to Cleveland this weekend. Take on the Cleveland Browns. And lots of talking yesterday because, you know, it's media day. And Jim was mentioning the news about Jonathan Brooks. Dave Canales talking about the status of the Panthers running back.
5: Yeah, it was a pretty significant groin injury. And, you know, we got multiple opinions about what's the best course of action. And Jonathan's going to have surgery to repair the injury. And the timeline of return with surgical or non-surgical was going to be similar. And so they were able to get in there and get a bunch of imaging just in that whole area to kind of see what it's like. And everybody just put their heads together and agreed this would be the best course of action so we can get him back and get him rolling again.
6: Getting back and turning. Similar timelines. This sounds like more than a 4-game thing.
5: Yeah, and that's the reason for the IR is just to make sure that in that process and that time that, you know, we can make some other, you know, roster decisions using different guys to help us.
0: Well, I hope this guy at some point is able to put together a whole season without being on the sideline because, you know, the upside is all there, but we all know those players that in whatever sport that can't seem to stay healthy, and he's got all of the potential, but I hope he can come back and make some noise this season.
2: No, I mean, it's not good, but at least it's not a season-ending ACL, which he's had twice in college and with the Panthers. So it's a significant injury, but not to the degree of like a year-long surgery, rehab, and all that kind of stuff. But you feel bad for him because he was so excited about it. He said in training camp, I'm 100% back, no restrictions, no limitations, and then here we are a couple weeks later.
0: And he's a guy who, you know, was injured coming out of college. So he didn't get to come into the league the way most people do. So he still has, you feel like, this unfinished business. Everything with him now still seems like it's kind of like his rookie year, even though it's not technically. You know who is quietly having a really good year so far? I know it's just 2 games in, but Bryce Young putting together some stats near the top of the league. He was asked about that yesterday.
7: You're among the league leaders in a bunch of categories. Does that sort of thing matter to you?
8: No. We want to go 1-0 this week. Again, stuff like that is, I've always been, you know, I always care about what the people in this building think. I care about what's going on in this building. You know, that's not going to change regardless of the circumstance. Again, right now, all that matters is we want to go 1-0 against Cleveland. And we have a lot of work to do throughout the week to do that. Myself, us as a team. So that's really where my focus is at.
1: So is there a nicer person in the NFL than Bryce Young? Is there a nicer?
2: He's at least tied for first.
1: Right.
3: Philip Rivers used to be up there.
1: He is the nicest young man. Humble. Mm-hmm.
2: He says all the right things.
1: He says all the right things. And, I mean, to be in a sport that is just a rough and tumble kind of killer sport, calm, cool, collected, kind. I dig it.
2: And you think it'd be an obvious thing to be a team player, but we had a quarterback who has a podcast who says things like, I was really good and the players around me were bad.
1: Exactly. It's the exact opposite of that.
0: Yeah, it's like you could not go, in the more polar opposite direction, you know, between
1: right?
0: Cam Newton. And look, Cam was great when
2: Cam
0: was in
2: Cam Newton. That's who I was talking
0: about. Now, tonight, Thursday Night Football is going to be interesting because you have the Atlanta Falcons and the Green Bay Packers. And as we were saying, we took care of the Falcons this past weekend, but now they have one of their quarterbacks back. And so tonight you're maybe going to see what Atlanta really is versus what we saw this past weekend. And I say that only from the standpoint of if you're trying to figure out how this division is really going to shake out, it's amazing how things can change week to week in the NFL with injuries and ups and downs. That's that old cliche. You know, in this case, it's Thursday, but any given Sunday. So
2: Thursday.
0: Any given Thursday.
3: Or Monday.
1: Where is the game? The Falcons game?
2: Green Bay.
0: Lambeau Field.
1: Okay.
0: Lambeau.
1: I was a little nervous. It was happening in Atlanta.
2: Oh, I see.
0: Well, but that's not where Sarah's playing.
1: Well, no, she's not playing at the stadium, no.
3: It's a joint concert. It's a joint venue.
1: I was worried. I was worried about
2: it. They have plenty of traffic regardless.
1: Regardless.
2: The Falcons only add like a couple hundred, honestly.
0: That's like, if Sarah Bareilles is in town, then they should not play this game.
1: They should not have a Falcons game.
2: You could have
1: tonight.
2: Two major events in one
0: that's
2: city
0: exactly
2: of this size.
0: Right.
1: Y'all are so mean. Actually, you're so nice because you're sending me.
0: Is there a Braves game tonight?
1: Probably.
0: 8:14 on WBT, Charlotte Eye, Ear, Nose, and Throat Traffic Center. Trust your senses to Senta. When we come back, there is one Sarah Bareilles song that I have not played yet that I do wonder if she's going to play tonight.
1: Are we going to play it just in time for David Chadwick?
3: Oh, gosh.
0: No, we're going to play it before David gets in this room.
2: We're
0: going to
2: play it 10 minutes before David Chadwick. Yes. And then ask forgiveness.
0: and then Steve has to guard the door, make sure Dave doesn't come in early. I'll explain what we're talking about if you are not a longtime listener to the show. Here's Boomer Von Cannon.
9: Hey, thanks, Bo. Isn't it on the right shoulder? Some onlooker delay, northbound 77, right before exit 9, John Belk. Also, Mint Hill have an incident, I-485 outer, that's northbound at Exit 44, Highway 218. To the north, have a bump up on Harris Boulevard at Old Statesville Road. Disabled vehicle, Old Statesville Road, north of Highway 73 at Mays Road. Statesville Road is your alternate here. Incident to the east on Sharon Amity near Amity Point. And South Charlotte, malfunctioning traffic signals in the heart of South Park. Sharon Road at Colony Road. And also incident in Southwest Mecklenburg. Choate Circle at Canvasback Drive. Boomer Von Cannon, WBT Traffic.
2: QC Kinetics is the alternative to not having surgery. 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
9: Your WBT forecast today, Thursday, September 24th. Showers, breezy, kind of a chilly day today. High 65. Tonight, clearing, almost full moon. 50 for the overnight, then tomorrow, sunshine, 72. Right now, Concord 57, Rock Hill 59, and the Queen City 57 at WBT.
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13: Soft on crime, career politician Roy Cooper released 3,500 criminals early. 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Violent criminals like Jimmy Spate Jr., the career criminal with 8 prior convictions. Burglary, felony car theft, sexually abusing a 14-year-old child.
14: Jimmy Spate's record is extensive. Charged for not one, but 2 violent crimes.
15: First-degree murder, rape, and kidnapping assault.
13: After Cooper let Spate back out on our streets, Spate then sexually assaulted a woman and murdered an innocent man. Roy Cooper's radical record made North Carolina more dangerous. Some people just don't deserve another chance. 40 years of Roy Cooper is long enough. SLF PAC is responsible for the content of this advertising. 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Not authorized by any candidate or candidate's committee. www.slfpac.org.
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0: Sarah Bareilles playing in Atlanta tonight. Beth Troutman's going to be on the front row.
1: Am I on the front row?
0: Actually, no, I don't know.
2: Oh. No, we couldn't afford that.
0: I don't know what row.
2: You got good seats, but
3: you want to try to walk up there, go for it.
0: Yeah, you can walk up and see it, then walk back to your seat.
1: Isn't that funny? I have the tickets in my wallet, and I asked you guys if I was in the front row.
3: All right, I'm going to tell a 10-second story here.
1: Okay. Oh.
3: Sandra's got a friend that she goes to concerts with, and what she'll do is to get closer, not necessarily front row, but to get closer in, she'll walk with two beers in her hands, walk down there, and the usher will look at her and say, oh, my ticket's in my back pocket. And they wave her through because, of course,
1: she's carrying two beers.
3: Yeah, and then she can't hand them the beers.
1: And then where does
3: she go?
1: They're
3: not going to grab the ticket out of her pants pocket.
2: What if you run into it?
3: She just goes on down to where she sees two empty seats, like scout it out and see where it looks like no one's been sitting for a while and go find, if it's not sold out, better seats.
1: Sandra.
2: Beth would run into an usher who's comfortable.
3: No, it's not Sandra. It's a friend of Sandra. Yeah. This is how stories change.
0: So there is a Sarah Bareilles lore on this show. This is going to go back about 3 years at least, I think.
1: Oh, yeah, if not more.
0: Beth woke up to a song on a Saturday one time, and she told us what the song was, and here's how that all unfolded.
4: We don't usually talk about what songs you woke up to over the weekend. And people may wonder, does it happen on the weekend?
1: Oh, it does.
4: Oh, it does, because inevitably, Zoki and I get messages about, oh, this is what it was today and what it would have been if we were on the air. Yes!
1: On random weekends when the songs are particularly funny or bizarre, I know that I texted you on Christmas morning because I woke up to Billy Joel and was like, as, you know, would be, it's Billy Joel's.
3: Of course.
1: Whatever it was, like she has a way or something.
4: No, tell her about it.
1: Tell her about it.
4: And Merry Christmas!
1: Nothing says Merry Christmas like Billy Joel.
4: Like Billy Joel. Yeah.
1: But this weekend, I laughed out loud at my song on a Saturday morning and texted both of you with a bunch of laughy emojis like, oh my gosh, you gotta listen to this song, guys.
4: And neither one of us had ever heard the song before.
1: No, it's a salty song.
5: Bo and I were willing to come in on Saturday after receiving those texts just to have this segment.
4: Yeah.
5: Someone just come in and just do an 8-minute segment and leave. Just
4: examine your brain after that.
1: Yesterday's was even better. Yesterday I woke up.
4: Well, wait, you had to tell them what Saturday's was.
1: Well, I don't even know. It's a Sarah Bareilles song.
4: Yeah.
1: The title is, it's called Sweet As, A-S.
4: As.
1: Like, as, mm-hmm. A-S. And mm-hmm. then like a whole piece of fruit, like W-H-O-L-E.
4: So that. Sweet As Whole.
1: Right.
4: Yeah.
1: Yes. Uh-huh. Yes.
4: I think we should play it.
1: No.
5: That's entirely up to you.
1: That would be the end of our careers.
4: Well, how much do you all trust me?
1: Did you edit it?
4: How much do you trust me? I just want to ask you, how much do you trust me?
1: I trust you implicitly. Wow. I trust
5: this is
1: you
5: without a net, Bo Thompson.
1: I trust Bo with my life.
5: You know
1: I do.
5: He edited this and listened to it like 98
1: well,
5: times.
1: Well, so it's all it's going to be is piano.
4: Oh, no. No. Here we go.
1: Here's...

0: just who you want.
1: That sounds exactly like me, right? Ponies, rainbows, sugar.
0: Like most creatures down here on the ground, I'm composed of the elements moving around, and I grow and change, and I shift and I switch.
2: Getting nervous?
1: Yes.
0: Actually, kind of a

0: You're just saying the words you know you can't say.
1: Imagine people listening to the unedited version later today when they look it up.
2: I know, they're going to be like, what?
0: I Spotify'd it with the word lyrics.
3: That guy's

0: This is exactly where I woke up, actually.
1: Sure. Just a festering sore. You got kind of hard here at the end. This was a lot to keep up with.
0: You edited this whole song.
1: Here we go. That guy's mad.
2: That girl's a bitch. Yeah, baby. Yeah.

0: And that was about 3 years ago.
1: Guys, it's still, I'm sweating. It still makes me nervous to listen to that edit. And just so you know, Bo, Dan texted in and said, you've given me a reason to listen to Sarah Bareilles. And Walking Dictionary Charlie says, please, please, please put this on the Spotify list.
0: We tried, I think. Did we try? Is it on Spotify?
1: I don't think it's on my wake-up songs because I don't think I've woken up to it since. We should add it. We should add it just for Walking Dictionary,
0: Charlie.
1: Well,
0: there you go. I want to know if she sings that tonight.
1: I hope she does.
0: At the concert. 829 WBT, back to the News Center, and Mark Garrison.
2: Investigating Charlotte-Mecklenburg schools.
3: Clearly, there is a lot of chaos surrounding the actions of Charlotte-Mecklenburg school system.
2: That is State Auditor Dave Bolick telling WBT there's chaos in how CMS is spending money, and he wants to get to the bottom of it. Criminal investigation underway. He says the goal...
3: bring to light the facts to the taxpayers. We will work closely with the State Bureau of Investigation. We're far from a determination on whether there are criminal charges at this point.
2: Now, Superintendent Crystal Hill was fired this week after she blew the whistle on what she considered to be shady contracts. And she especially pointed the finger at school board member Stephanie Sneed, accusing her of funneling money to a friend through a questionable contract. Sneed has not responded. And yesterday, Bolick said those contracts that Hill mentioned were some of the ones he will specifically take a look at. Scandal at NC State. 34 of the school's former athletes say that the school's trainer sexually assaulted them. Well, now he has been arrested. Robert Murphy's been sued by several dozen of the former Wolfpack athletes. Now he's been indicted on 23 counts of felony sexual conduct. He was arrested Thursday night in Florida. The president of Iran addressing the United Nations yesterday, talking graphically about the war with the U.S.
4: He held up photos of children that he said were killed by American and Israeli bombs, and he vowed that his country would never cede control of the Strait of Hormuz. As he began his address, a lone U.S. diplomat walked out. That action, considered the highest level diplomatic snub one can give here at the World Body.
2: That's reporter Eric Sean at the UN. Today, Israel's president, Benjamin Netanyahu, speaking at the United Nations. Before heading to New York, he put out a video saying he will
5: defend the state of Israel and IDF soldiers from the podium of the United Nations. You hear the terrible lies being spread there and elsewhere around the world.

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1: Of course, at the top of the list, Jonathan Brooks, the backup running back, at least 6 to 8 weeks, they say, having surgery. So they use A.J. Dillon and Trey Tyus to step up. The veteran Dillon ready for as many reps as needed behind the starting running back, Chuba Hubbard.
2: You know, I think really where my number's called, and I know that's kind of like a cliche answer, but I also feel like I can do everything that a running back is required to do. So whatever the opportunity looks like, however many drives, downs, whatever the situation is.
1: Three defensive starters sitting out of practice yesterday, Devin Lloyd along with Jalen Phillips and Nick Scott. Better news, though, on Bobby Brown and Pat Jones fully practicing yesterday. Devin Lloyd named the NFC Defensive Player of the Week for his performance versus the Falcons. Atlanta in action tonight at Green Bay. New York Giants quarterback Jackson Dart will have knee surgery and miss the rest of the regular season. NASCAR Hall of Fame driver and longtime broadcaster Darrell Waltrip is stepping away from public life as he battles a brain disease at the age of 79. Red Sox 1, Guardians nothing. Sonny Gray is 18th win. With that loss, Cleveland still in first place ahead of the White Sox in the American League Central. They lost to the Royals 5-4, Mariners 6, Astros 5-10 innings. Houston and Texas tied for the American League West lead, and the Braves in 10 innings over Cincinnati 3-2. Jim Zocchi, WBT Sports.
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5: The much cooler air is in with a northeast breeze around today. Plenty of cloud this morning, mid-60s. We start to clear later tonight. Wake up tomorrow morning around 50 degrees. Sunny, very nice tomorrow with a north breeze, 72. And a great-looking weekend, plenty of sunshine, upper 70s. I'm meteorologist Ray Stajic at the Weather Channel on Charlotte's FM News Talk, 107.9 WBT.
6: 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A little gloomy out this morning with some rain, 57 in Mint Hill, and light rain, cloudy, 57 uptown. 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
3: Where it is 8:39 on 107.9 WBT on your Thursday, September 24th. 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
4: Well, good morning, Bo. Good morning, Beth. Always good to see you.
3: And your show coming up, we have talked so much on the show this week about school. And many of the headlines about the school that schools this week regarding the CMS situation with the school board. And I don't have to go into elaboration there, but I'm actually glad now to be talking about some very positive school headlines.
4: Yeah, my guest this Sunday and in studio with us now is John Murray, who is the headmaster of Brookstone Schools here in town, a pre-K through 8th grade school situation that meets at First Baptist uptown, and they've grown to over 250 kids over the last 25 plus years, but they just do a remarkable job of taking the most vulnerable, the most underserved kids in this community, raise the money from churches and people throughout our community in order to educate them, and they just have extraordinary success. John Murray, welcome to the show.
5: Thank you. Thank you for having me.
6: We're so excited to have you here, especially with some success stories about education. We need some good stories. We need some good stories this week. Talk to us about the school itself. I know that David just kind of gave us a little bit of an overview, but for people who don't know a lot about Brookstone, tell us about it.
5: Sure. Well, our mission is to under-resourced students. We are a Christian school. We have 71% are at or below the poverty level. We have 93% students of color. We have 15 native dialects in our school, so it's a very diverse school. We're close to 50% African-American and then about 40% Asian immigrant from Myanmar and Vietnam, Malaysia, and then about 4% Hispanic. So it's an amazing school community, and it's been such a blessing to be a part of.
3: And give us a lay of the land as to where you are in Uptown, like where is the school?
5: So, yes, we lease from First Baptist Church, which they've been an amazing partner as we've grown from 18 students when we first started to 262 today.
3: And has it always been at First Baptist?
5: No, we've only been there a little over a decade. We originally started in East and West Charlotte, hence Brookstone Schools, but we decided to merge into one school in West Charlotte and moved around until we ended up at First Baptist.
6: What drew you to this kind of work? Was it just a message that was in your heart or something that pulled you to do this kind of work?
5: You know, that's a great question. I was leading a school in St. Louis my first year that was 40% African-American, and I came a month before Ferguson. So it was a tremendous time to come into a diverse community and just how God raised up men and women of color to come alongside me to help me lead through a really, really challenging situation. But it was really just God opening my eyes to see the brokenness, not only in St. Louis, but in our country, of just kids that are not getting a quality education and just the need for that equity. And just through a series of circumstances, how I ended up at Brookstone, it's very different from any school I've ever led before. And just seeing the need in Charlotte, you know, when the study came out in 2014, Rob Giotti's study, that Charlotte had the lowest upper mobility in the nation out of 50 cities, you know, like something like 4.8%. And this, our founders, 14 years before that study, saw the need. Mm. And what we've been able to do, seeing kids, our K through 4 this past year, 92% tested at or above grade level. Our 3rd through 8th grade, we use a very rigorous end-of-year test that the top private schools in the country use. We're testing in the 90th, 95% to 100% in reading and math. I mean, this just changes trajectory of lives. And we've had 99% of our graduates since 2014 have graduated from high school, many of who've gone on to college, some in the military. But just that being a part of that kind of change in kids' lives and doing that, seeing their identity in Christ and just their value and dignity and knowing that people care enough for them to come alongside them. You know, we operate at 24,000 per student. but we raised 16,000 of that. So our goal this year is 4.2 million. And we just have some amazing partners in the community from corporations, foundations, churches, and many individuals who believe in our work. But it's literally changing lives.
4: It's kind of behind the scenes a lot, too. And a lot of people don't know this really exists. And all the parents have to give something, whatever they can, for their students in order to own a part of the game and for the success of their kids.
3: Well, and I want to talk about, it's K through 8, or pre-K through 8, right?
5: Correct.
3: And so I want to talk about what happens after they leave and where they go and what the statistics are there. And you talked about, college and military, but, what happens after 8th grade? And that's, what happens in high school? Where do they go and what are the statistics show there? And where do many of them want to land after that kind of experience? We'll talk with John Murray, Brookstone School here in Charlotte, Bo and Beth, and David Chadwick, 844, from the Charlotte Eye, Ear, Nose, and Throat Traffic Center. Trust your senses to Senta. Here's Boomer Von Cannon.
7: Hey, thank you, Bo and Beth. Have an incident in Gadsden County, northbound 85, approaching exit 26, Belmont Abbey. Then North Mecklenburg, Huntersville, 77 southbound, right before exit 23, Gilead Road. Also an incident that moved to the shoulder with some onlooker delay, southbound 77 at exit 9. West Boulevard. Heavy traffic on 77 from the state line up to uptown throughout the course of the morning. Have a collision North Charlotte, Harris Boulevard at Old Statesville, Northeast Charlotte, Rocky River Road near 485 on the Interloop side to 485. And South End, bump up on South Tryon at Park Avenue. In South Park, with malfunctioning traffic signals, Sharon Road at Colony Road, and an incident to the south on Choate Circle at Canvasback Drive, Lancaster Highway at Providence Road West. Boomer Von Cannon, WBT traffic.
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7: Your WBT forecast. Today, Thursday, September 24th, showers, breezy, kind of chilly throughout the day with a strong breeze, 65 for today's high. Tonight, clearing, the overnight 50. Tomorrow, kick off a beautiful weekend with sunshine for tomorrow, Saturday and Sunday, highs in the 70s. Right now, Mooresville, 57, Lancaster, 59, Queen City, 57 at WBT.
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3: All right, 9 minutes away from 9 o'clock here on 107.9 WBT. Tark Bakari, Larkin Eggleston, and joining us for the final hour today. What will we talk about, Beth?
6: Nothing's really happened this week.
3: Been a slow news week. Ha, ha, ha, ha. So they'll join us in just a few minutes. Of course, both of them former Charlotte City Council members. In studio right now, we have David Chadwick from The David Chadwick Show on Sunday mornings at 8 a.m. and John Murray, who is the head of the Brookstone School here in Charlotte, and it operates at First Baptist Church in Uptown. Now, John, before we left toward the break, I was asking you, you talked about the fact that it's pre-K through grade 8. So when these kids go to high school, where do most of them go, or are they all over the place?
5: Yeah, that's a great question. So we actually have a program called the Pathways Program led by Michelle Baldwin that helps our families and students transition to high school. And so I would say about half right now go to public school, about half to private school. So we have help our kids apply to magnet charter schools, but we have a number of partnerships with private Christian schools that provide close to full scholarships for our kids, from Charlotte Christian to Carmel Christian, Covenant Day School, Hickory Grove, Ambassador, which is a new high school up in Huntersville. And those have been incredible partnerships to really kind of shepherd our kids on through high school.
6: What are some of your favorite, or maybe just one favorite, I know it would be hard to narrow it to one, but success story, something that has just really moved you or surprised you?
5: It's a great question. Well, my first 5 years, you know, we turned away probably 60 students who were 2, 3, 4 years behind when they were coming to us, which was just heartbreaking. We were like, we've got to do something about this. And through just a series of events and just God raised up some amazing staff, we started what was called a bridge program 2 years ago. And this was for grades first through fourth grade and was really designed to help kids who had been falling through the cracks in the public system to get caught up. That were maybe 2, 3 years behind that previously we couldn't have taken, but now we could take and have 3 hours a day reading, writing, and math every day in the morning, and then in the afternoon go back to their age grade so they're not a 10-year-old in a first grade class, right? And we just have seen tremendous change. Just in 1 year, we had a student come to us who got caught up, who was 2 to 3 years behind in reading and in math. And that's a life changer, because these kids, if they're in a big public school, they fall through the cracks. They either fail out, drop out, or are socially promoted with no education.
6: Yeah.
5: And so it's just been tremendous to see the kids just come alive who had no confidence, thinking that they were not smart, they were stupid or dumb, and just realizing, no, you just have gaps, and we're filling those gaps, and now you're back on grade level. And that's been a beautiful transformation to witness.
3: And as always, the David Chadwick Show on Sunday mornings, you get an opportunity to dive a bit deeper into these topics starting at 8 a.m.
4: Yeah, and we'll do it in a deep dive format and let John really talk about some of the things that he just talked about, like if you can't read by the end of the third grade, it's the greatest predictor for not graduating from high school, and imprisonment. A lot of people don't realize that, so this program he's doing with the Bridge Program allows that gap to be filled, which is so exciting. And he also shares a lot of other stories as well, like one of his graduates was just named the Division II Basketball Player of the Year. John, talk about that.
6: Wow.
5: Yeah. Yeah, that was a couple of years ago, Chris Martin. Just an amazing alumni. Just, we actually did a feature on him a couple of years ago and his family, just talking about how being at Brookstone really helped him develop a relationship with God, and just knowing who he is, his identity in Christ, and just going on to play college basketball, first at Presbyterian, where he was on the dean's list, and then transferred to Clark Atlanta, which is an HBCU in Atlanta. And yeah, when he was there his senior year, he was named Division II Men's Basketball Player of the Year and Conference Player of the Year, which is just incredible. And we were able to feature his story at a Charlotte Touchdown Club a couple of years ago when Roy Williams was the speaker. And it was so cool.
3: You heard of him, David?
4: I've heard of him once or twice. Yeah.
5: I got to meet him. And,
4: yeah. He's a great guy.
5: And
4: yeah.
5: Ramses. It was a great, it was a banner day. But yeah, it was just so, just an incredible testimony to see this young man and just his story and just how God has used him. So, and just been a great role model to our kids.
6: How do you go about finding the students who are enrolled, or do they come to Brookstone? How does the process work of who gets to be a student?
5: No, that's great. Yeah, a lot of it obviously is word of mouth, but in the last several years, we've been doing radio, which has been amazing. Radio ads have been a huge game changer, digital ads, direct mail pieces. But yeah, we have an admissions process just because we want to make sure that where the kids are, we know if they're on grade level or not, we can serve them. We have a learning program that can help some kids with mild learning disabilities. We can't obviously reach all kids with severe learning needs or that may have some of the areas that we can't speak to, but we try to take as many as we can and just get them caught up and on grade level.
3: Well, like I said at the start of this segment, we've had a week of headlines regarding schools in Charlotte that were not the greatest, and we're talking about Charlotte-Mecklenburg schools and the school board situation, but we try on this show wherever we can to spotlight positive things that are going on as well, and this is something that you can hear more about coming up Sunday morning, and it's one of our longest-running local shows on this station. It's the David Chadwick Show.
4: It's been a joy doing it for now over 26 years, and I just love bringing guests like John to help the city know this is what's going on in a lot of places, and there are a lot of hidden heroes in our city like John Murray that I think people need to know about.
3: Well, John, thanks for being here.
6: And
5: thank you
6: for what you do. Thank you for that, because what you're doing is, like you just said, you're changing lives and you're raising people up.
5: God is good. Thank you.
3: 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David Chadwick, always good to see you.
4: It's great seeing you guys. And just remember, if the sun comes up in the morning, there's always hope. Really, beyond those gray clouds is a sun. It has come up this morning. There's always hope.
3: Yeah, he tells me that that sky is also Carolina blue, apparently.
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19: It is official now. Toll lanes will happen on I-77 South. Good morning. I'm Mark Garrison. Last night, the Regional Transportation Board gave its final approval and put a bow on the project. It means that the toll lanes will be built. But the question remains, will the lanes really reduce congestion on that clogged stretch of interstate between Uptown and the South Carolina line? Many say no, and it was a contentious meeting.
20: And here is the most frustrating part. These toll lanes do not meaningfully address congestion.
19: That's Matthews Mayor John Higdon, who was so mad about the toll lanes
4: that last night he quit the transportation board.
20: I will resign from CARTBO because I can better serve my community where local decisions are thoroughly debated.
4: The tolls are controversial. The city of Charlotte only agreed to the project when DOT promised to give the city money, lots of money, $300 million, to be used in black neighborhoods near I-77. And that has prompted now an investigation by State Auditor Dave Bolick, telling WBT he's got a lot of questions about DOT just throwing money at the city of Charlotte.
1: Well, the first question I had is, where's the money coming from? It does raise serious questions when you're the state auditor about where these pockets of money are and why these pockets of money sit idle and are not put to use to get return on investment for taxpayers.
4: Do you foresee a situation where you could come along and go, no, you're not going to give Charlotte $300 million?
1: Well, I think what I can foresee a situation investigation that details that, and then the General Assembly stepping in to take matters into their hands.
4: So maybe the last chapter on this has yet to be written. The swirl continues over the toll lanes, but for now it's got the green light, though construction is not set to start for at least 4 years. Now, that brings us right to 9 o'clock on this Thursday morning. Off to the Charlotte Eye, Ear, Nose, and Throat Traffic Center. Trust your senses, DeSanta. How's it look out there, Boomer?
7: Hey, Mark, we have delays on I-85 northbound with an incident at exit 26, Belmont Abbey, that's taken up the left lane northbound 85. And delays go back to exit 21, Cox Road. In Huntersville, I-77 southbound, earlier incident near exit 23, Gilead Road. Traffic still slow to recover. To the north, disabled vehicle, Highway 115, Old State. Statesville Road near Mays Road. Go as Statesville Road as an alternate. Have a collision northeast Charlotte, Rocky River Road at 485. And South Charlotte, South End, South Tryon at Park Avenue. Also to the south on Choate Circle at Canvasback Drive and Lancaster Highway at Providence Road West. Boomer Von Cannon, WBT Traffic.
4: WBT News Time coming up on 901, and Charlotte police continue asking for tips to solve the murder of a toddler. Happened early Sunday morning. Somebody was spraying bullets on homes in North Charlotte. 4-year-old Caleb Flax was killed as he slept.
21: We encounter, you know, witnesses who they may have information, but they are afraid of retaliation, so they don't want to speak out. So Crime Stoppers exist so that those people can come to us in an anonymous capacity and give us that information and know that their identity is going to be protected and it's safe.
4: That's Detective Ashley Phillips. Several yards and homes shot up by gunmen. Cops have little to go on. They need somebody to speak up. President Trump losing his media battle.
22: This is CNN.
4: With CNN and other outlets, he gave those reporters the boot from the White House earlier this week, but now we'll have to let them back in.
23: A judge issuing a temporary restraining order restoring the press access for CNN, MS Now, and Politico, those three news outlets that were banned by the president. The judge saying that ban was likely unconstitutional and also rejecting the administration's argument that revoking their press access was necessary to protect national security. The judge saying he was skeptical of that.
4: As Mary Bruce at the White House, no reaction yet from the president. A lot to cover at the White House today. China's president is there for meetings and a state dinner, starting out with some pomp and circumstance.
24: There will be a military review at the Rose Garden. The demonstrations are expected to close with a B-2 Spirit and four F-22 Raptors. She will likely relish in the optics as the two leaders try to stabilize a relationship that has, at times, been marked by tension.
4: That's Madeline Rivera at the White House. They'll talk about trade, the security of Taiwan, and AI. And speaking of AI, of course, we've heard concerns that super smart computers with a mind of their own could start trouble. Well, apparently that's happened in Australia. AI decided to hack into government computers there.
25: This is the first publicly reported AI-led hack of a government website. Australian Prime Minister Anthony Albanese says an agent created by OpenAI accessed the country's universal healthcare statistics portal.
26: It took the company way too long to inform the government what had occurred and the nature of the way that that notification occurred as well was unacceptable.
25: OpenAI says it doesn't think any patient records were accessed.
4: That's reporter Jonathan Savage. We still don't know why AI decided apparently on its own to hack the Australian computers. When you write an email today, be careful with the commas and semicolons. Today is National Punctuation Day, started by a guy named Jeff Rubin, used to be a reporter. He's kind of a punctuation nerd, apparently. Wants us all to know the importance of getting punctuation just right.
19: period. 9:03, here's your forecast, brought to you by Window Nation.
0: Clouds around, patchy fog this morning, and some showers pushing on through, tapering off later today, probably around lunchtime into the afternoon. But again, the story, the much cooler weather in the mid-60s. That's it, with a northeast breeze, mainly cloudy early tonight, clearing overnight. How about 50? Friday sunshine, a north breeze, high 72. Over the weekend, sunshine, beautiful deep blue sky, upper 70s for the highs. I'm meteorologist Ray Stajic from the Weather Channel on Charlotte's FM News Talk, 107.9 WBT.
19: Still in the 50s across the region right now. It's raining, 57 in Mint Hill, showers in Rock Hill, 59. And rain uptown, 57 at WBT.
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2: Carolina Panthers back on the practice field today, getting ready for their next game at Cleveland coming up. Panthers will use A.J. Dillon and Trey Tyus as backup running backs this week, with Jonathan Brooks on injured reserve. Three defensive starters, Devin Lloyd, Jalen Phillips, and Nick Scott, all sat out of practice yesterday. Meanwhile, Bobby Brown and Pat Jones were able to fully practice. Devin Lloyd, by the way, named the NFC Defensive Player of the Week for his performance versus Atlanta. Thursday night in the NFL, Falcons playing at the Green Bay Packers. New York Giants quarterback Jackson Dart will have knee surgery and miss the rest of the regular season. Giants also expected to be without former Panthers outside linebacker Brian Burns for some time with a sprained ankle. NASCAR Hall of Fame driver, longtime broadcaster Darrell Waltrip is stepping away from public life as he battles a brain disease. The 79-year-old Waltrip has won three NASCAR Cup Series titles. Baseball, it was the Braves winning over the Reds in 10 innings, 3-2. Mariners 6, Astros 5 in 10 innings. Houston still tied with Texas for the American League West lead. Royals 5-4 over the White Sox. Chicago still one game back of Cleveland in the American League Central. They fell to Boston 1-0. Jim Zoki, WBT Sports.
19: 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I'm Mark Garrison, WBT News.
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0: Well, we almost canceled this hour for this week because there just was not enough material to fill an hour to talk about. And you know we're going to get to city council. We're going to get to the school board. We're going to get to Tijuana Brown. But we welcome to the studio right now not just Tark Bakari, not just Larkin Eggleston, but they have a special guest with them.
1: Sim, welcome to the program.
2: Thanks for having me.
1: We've got our buddy Sim here from Scout Motors, which people will remember from all the big exciting news stories about the headquarters of this company moving to Charlotte.
3: Oh, yeah.
1: Building a large production facility in upstate South Carolina, opening their headquarters here in Charlotte, and producing vehicles that Tark and I are itching to get our hands on. But
3: is that what's happening here? Is
1: no, just, I think we're actually going to get one. We just have to make sure they're not the same color because that'd be a little too much.
4: I think we should talk about that, Larkin.
1: I assume Tarks will be camouflage, like some sort of custom camouflage wrap. But we've got some here today because they are having a big old throwdown at Camp North.
4: Well, what's cool about this event, Sim, you tell me if this is a good way to frame it. You guys came to town. Everyone was talking about it. Your new headquarters. You looked across the nation. 1,200 employees are going to be coming here. And then there's been a little bit of time. You guys have been heads down working. And now this weekend, there's what is maybe an introduction to your new hometown kind of weekend at Camp North End?
2: Yeah, absolutely. It's called the Scout Harvester Festival. And it'll be at Camp North End right here in Charlotte. A full day hometown gathering, free. So live music, good food. We'll have our vehicles there. We'll also have the old vehicles, so people will remember those. So we'll have a ton of these heritage vehicles there, large Scout community, and it's our opening our doors, so to speak, to the public.
3: So describe to people exactly, if they're not metalheads, would you be a metalhead if you're a Scout fan? Like, I love the original old school Scout. Like, I've always wanted one.
1: I've heard people use that word. Term.
3: Metalheads, car gearheads, gearheads.
1: I was like, wait, does she think it's a heavy metal festival?
3: Why are you always making bad
4: Bernie
3: faces?
4: Bernie and Steven are metalheads, okay?
0: Just to be clear. Well, I'm sure.
1: I think she's misunderstood the music component of this.
3: Sim, this is what they do. I'm just trying to make sure everyone knows and understands exactly
1: gearhead
3: what they can expect.
1: Is the term you're
3: the
1: looking
3: gearheads.
1: For.
3: The original Scout is one of the coolest cars ever. I've always wanted to put my hair in a ponytail and drive one of those through the desert. I don't know why the desert, but just the desert.
4: Wow. Keep going, Beth.
2: Yeah. Those are amazing.
3: So tell people what they can see and what they can experience. Maybe people aren't familiar with Scouts.
2: Yeah, sure. So Scout was basically the first SUV. So before the Jeep, before the Bronco. So they'll get to see the old ones that were built from 1960 to 1980. International Harvester. So a lot of people recognize that
3: name. Oh, that's why it's called Harvest Fest. It's not about fall. It's not about gourds and pumpkins.
2: No,
3: it's not
2: pumpkin spice. It's called Harvester Fest.
3: Harvester Fest.
4: It's a play on words, Beth.
3: Yeah, got it.
2: So, no, it's great. But one of our vehicles, of course, we'll have the Scout Terra, which is our truck, our brand new truck that we're bringing back. And then we'll have the Scout Traveler, which is the SUV, which most people will remember from the old days.
3: Yeah.
2: But it's brought forward. It's reimagined. It's redesigned. It's reinvigorated to the current date and time now. So we'll be building them all in South Carolina, of course, headquartered here in North Carolina in Charlotte. So we'll have the new ones. We'll have the old ones. People can get in them. They can see them. They can talk to our CEO. We'll be there. Our chief design officer will be there. So our whole team. Just welcoming folks to see and experience who we are as Scout, coming to this community, meet some of the employees. We'll also have our HR folks because we need 1,200 people, as Tark mentioned. So
3: they could scout for a job.
2: You could scout for a job while they're scouting out our new Scout vehicles. Yeah,
3: we could
2: go on and on with this.
3: This
2: I love
3: so
2: it.
3: This is so much fun.
5: And maybe there are some metal gearheads out there. You know?
3: I mean,
2: there could be.
5: A hybrid.
3: Cars are made of metal.
2: So yeah, we have a cool new experience with this car. It's a lot of people think it's just an all-electric car, but it is electrified. So the platform, you get the all-electric feel like a Tesla or a Rivian, but it has an option for a small gas engine. So you can never run out of run out of.
4: You don't have to plug it in if you don't want to.
3: Well, no, but here's the thing.
4: Metalhead.
3: Here's the thing. As a woman, the fear of the battery running out thing is real. Oh. It's a real fear because you don't want to be a woman driving in a car and end up on the side of the road because your car dies.
1: To be fair, I don't think anyone. Wants
3: well, no
1: that.
3: One does. But
4: men are okay with it. I think
2: men love
1: men
2: that.
1: Men are so dumb. Like I can't wait. Look, and guess what happened? We are so dumb as a gender that we don't mind running out of gas and being stuck on the side of. Like, well,
4: did it again.
1: I guess I'll have to buy a new car.
4: You know what I really love about all of this is the cars, once you see them, I think, well, that's a big opportunity this weekend. They're big. They're large. They're electric, sure, right? For the ladies who don't want to be on the side or the men who do, these are also big cars. So you can feel manly or womanly in them. But I think the biggest thing is...
3: They're heavy metal,
4: they're heavy,
3: if you
4: they're,
3: will.
4: They're very heavy metal.
3: Yeah.
4: But I think the biggest thing is, like, we now have an identity as a community in Charlotte based around this. Do people love their Teslas and other electric vehicles? Sure. But now we have this opportunity to almost, like, rep our Hornets home jerseys with these awesome, like, historic, you know, branded cars in their new reboot.
3: That's so cool.
1: I think I figured out how we can make sure we're not twinning too much when we get these. Is you get the truck, Tark. I'll get the SUV.
4: I'm going to get the SUV. You get the truck, but we take it off.
1: I'm a truck
4: Sim,
1: guy.
4: Can we take this thing off any sweet jumps?
2: You do whatever you want to
1: once
2: when you buy
1: once
2: it.
1: Once you've paid it off.
2: Once it's yours,
3: maybe not on the test drive.
2: That's right. That's right. But you'll have you know what? You both should come and see it because you'll have two different versions of the SUV. So they do... have whole different feels to them.
4: I thought he's about to tell us we were getting one for
1: he's
4: free.
1: Like, we have a surprise for you.
4: We have a surprise for you too.
2: In all fairness, free they both scouts. Have tried to get me to get.
3: Oh,
2: them.
3: I
1: no, she
3: no
1: believed
3: doubt.
1: This.
3: I 100% believe that. So this is really, really cool. If people want to come out to the Harvester Fest, mm-hmm. what time? Yeah. I know she said Camp North End. Yeah. What are the hours?
2: So it's from 1 to 9 p.m.
3: Okay.
2: And it's for all ages. So we'll have RC cars. So they're small RC scout. Terrier and Travelers. Well, I think they're all Travelers, the SUV, so the kids can drive them on this test track.
3: What?
2: Really get a cool
3: can
2: experience.
3: Can adults drive them?
2: Yeah, sure.
1: Yeah. Okay.
2: Anyone can drive them.
1: Okay,
2: but you can't, like, kick a kid out to
3: drive
2: them.
3: Oh, okay, okay.
2: I just kind of made that rule up. But,
1: that's
2: yeah.
1: That's a good
2: no,
1: rule.
2: Yeah, right. But, yeah, and there's also things like you can make keychains. There's stamping. There's stitching. There's a lot of interactions with some local Charlotte businesses that will be there, too. So
3: awesome.
2: Really trying to bring in the community for just a good day of food fun, good music. Yeah.
1: And cool scout vehicles.
4: It out, you know, just scout it out.
3: You can come scout it out. It's the Harvester Fest.
1: She's
3: and
1: trying
3: it's
1: to
3: not
1: think
3: about
1: of a pun with harvest
3: gourds.
1: Yeah.
3: It's not about yeah. gourds and pumpkins.
4: That's a marketing idea for you. Scout it out.
5: Yeah. So
4: you
5: know? This is the first major local event since the headquarters has relocated here.
2: That's right. That's right.
5: 1 o'clock on Saturday until 9 and Camp North End. And Sim, it's been great having you in. Hopefully
2: thanks
5: we can get directing a lot of people your way on Saturday.
2: Thank you.
5: Absolutely. And congratulations on all the great work going on here in the QC. When we come back, as promised, we're going to dig deep into the headlines this week. City Council, School Board, you name it, with Tark Bakary and Larkin Eggleston. 704-570-1079 is the text and comment line. 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
6: Hey, thank you, Bo and Beth. Delays underway on I-85 northbound Gadsden County as you approach exit 26 Belmont Abbey. This is taking up the far left lane. Delays stretch back to exit 21 Cox Road for northbound 85. Again, just merge to the far right lane for the best time with this. Also in Huntersville, have an incident Sam Furr Road at I-77 and South Charlotte and South End, South Tryon at Park Avenue. Also to the south on Choate Circle at South Tryon. Boomer Von Cannon, WBT Traffic.
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6: Your WBT forecast today, Thursday, September 24th, showers, breezy, 65 for the high this afternoon. Tonight, skies clearing, the overnight 50. Tomorrow, kick off a beautiful weekend with sunshine. Tomorrow's high, 72. Saturday and Sunday, more sunny conditions, upper 70s for the high. Wow. Right now, Gastonia, 57, Monroe, 58, Queen City, 57 at WBT.
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0: Hey, we're back. 920 on 107.9 WBT. Bo and Beth here, and in studio... Been looking forward to this hour all week because it has been a week. Now, you guys, Tark Bakari and Larkin Eggleston, served together on Charlotte City Council for a number of years. You were at that dais through a lot of stuff. But I don't recall, and this is getting close to 15 years I've been doing this show, and Beth's been with me for five. I can't recall a week that I've seen that had more consequential stuff and dramatic in the process stuff being decided in that room, especially on successive nights. I mean, you had the Charlotte City Council on night number one. Here we go.
18: We have a vote just to make clear what we're voting on. I'm going to read the motion again as moved by Councilmember Anderson. It is action A, to reinstate support for North Carolina Department of Transportation's public-private partnership funding and delivery model for the I-77 South Express Lanes project, P3 project, as required by Session Law 2026-41 and approve a memorandum of agreement. And Action B, adopt a resolution authorizing the city manager or his designee to execute a memorandum of understanding with the North Carolina Department of Transportation in cooperation and support of the P3 project, conditioned upon a binding framework for implementation and fulfillment of the commitments outlined in the memorandum of understanding. And finally, Action C, direct the City Council Charlotte Regional Transportation Planning Organization, CARTPO's representative, to vote on behalf of the City of Charlotte to reinstate support for the P3 project at the next CARTPO meeting. All in favor, please raise your hand. All opposed? The yeses have it, 7-4. Is there any other business for the council this evening?
19: Motion to adjourn.
20: Second.
18: Any discussion? I doubt it. Raise your hand.
19: So we want to leave.
18: By acclamation. Thank you, everyone, for joining us for a long evening.
5: Yeah, long evening, and fast forward to last night, 64-5. CARTPO moves forward with the I-77 toll lane project. Wow. It has been a week. You guys, I got to get your reaction to what happened on Monday night and now what was confirmed last night.
1: Well, and the other two stories I think we're going to talk about, all three of those things happened in the span of like 30 hours.
4: That seems like so long ago. That's old news now.
1: You said it had been a crazy week. It had been a crazy week by Tuesday
3: by
1: evening.
3: Tuesday.
5: Yeah, that's true.
4: Mayor Harrington trying to bore them to death with that last one.
1: Well, it was a long motion.
5: That was the culmination, and I think it's important to know everything that happened, because we talk about this in passing, and that spells out exactly what happened now. Your level of surprise that this it has gone through the process that it did and now has ended up back where we are, which is full speed ahead with what was we thought was going to be the case a good while back.
1: I mean, I think by the time it happened, folks who'd been paying attention weren't surprised. It was understood that Councilmembers Graham and Mayo were going to move on this issue. I think if you'd have asked, and we did, we've been talking about this for weeks and weeks, if you'd have asked a couple of weeks ago, the idea that two of them would flip, I think, was a little bit surprising. But the thing that particularly Councilmember Graham kept pointing to, because there were, and I'm sure you may have talked about it before we got here, lots of protesters, some of which had to be removed. People kept saying, why are you changing your mind? Why are you going back on what you said you were going to do? And he said, look, I'm not married to a vote I took. I'm a negotiator, and I want to be at the table and make these things better. Now, it's up to the voters to decide if they think that's what he did. But he pointed and he said, here's what's different. This contract is different. He said, this contract locks in these community benefits at the beginning, not at the end. And so we're not hoping that this all comes to fruition. It has to come to fruition or they will be in breach of this contract. And so, I do think it changed. And I do think that there obviously were people who were very mad about the changed outcome. It also seemed like, and again, you just stated the vote count on the CRTPO vote last night, this was likely going to happen with or without Charlotte, which was also kind of surprising.
4: Yeah, I mean, you know, as I look back on Monday, I think which seems like a lifetime ago, I think the big punchline, if you're looking for like, what's the weird part of this story? What's the if I was going to pull on a thread, the city attorney ended up giving a lot of air cover in that week before to the council members who were going to flip their vote by saying, in her interpretation, that because of what the General Assembly did, there's really no route because we'll have to raise property taxes by, you know, a ton and all these implications, and we can't fight back. We can't spend certain dollars. And an article was placed out there that kind of at the end of last week that was kind of like challenging that. And so she backtracked a little bit on it, but there was still enough air cover for two of the council members to flip, which I think is notable. And I talked to at least three of them in different circumstances yesterday, two of them in person. And you can see that despite the next day's news that changed the topic, they are feeling it. They told me they're getting a ton of emails right now. And it isn't just some of the Black community who was originally with the Black Political Caucus pushing back against it. It's also the environmental community, the Sustain Charlotte groups that ultimately were pushing. So there's a lot of frustration and anger pointed at them. I think they're feeling very unsettled right now.
3: Nervous.
4: And ultimately, yeah, very nervous.
1: Well, you and I hadn't talked about the conversations you had yesterday. Are they getting feedback from people who are pleased with the outcome or only people who are against it?
4: I think they're overwhelmingly. I think they're over. I mean, who knows? It might be a mix of both. But it was clear that like there's a bit of shell shock of how much they're getting reached out to. I think all of them running for mayor, except for one who was on the populist side,
1: Councilman Wallington,
4: are feeling the pain on that. And I mean, Malcolm Graham took a huge amount of brunt.
5: If you had to pick the person in that room that got the most firepower,
4: it's crazy, Bo, because
1: he's a much more known entity than Councilman Mayor.
4: But you could argue, well, James Smudgy Mitchell told the BPC early on that he was going to support him and changed it a while back.
1: But they were mad at him in May. They've gotten their mad at it.
4: But they got over that really quick, and they actually supported him for the interim mayor position. So right now, it's like, I think there's a mixture of who he is and how he decided to approach his comments on Monday night, basically kind of saying, like, I'm going to tell you the truth. Somebody in the crowd was like, you will never be mayor, Graham. And he's like, I'd rather be honest. And I mean, they had this whole back and forth. But Graham clearly took the brunt and was kind of like the public enemy number one after all that.
1: Though it helped him a lot to have another colleague coming along with him, so he wasn't the only.
4: Yeah, but she was like, I just think it's the right thing to do as a freshman, and she didn't take the kind of brunt he took.
1: No, not at all.
5: Any normal week, this could be the whole hour, but this is not a normal week. When we come back, we're going to turn the page to
1: Tuesday.
4: It's not even the top news story.
5: To CMS, and that whole debacle the other night. We'll continue with Mark and Larkin here in studio, Bo and Beth, and back to the news center, Mark Garrison.
20: Yeah, and more on that story you're going to talk about. Are there crooks and thieves in the Charlotte-Mecklenburg school system? That's what the state's top watchdog wants to know.
21: Clearly, there is a lot of chaos surrounding the actions of Charlotte-Mecklenburg school system.
20: State Auditor Dave Bolick, he says the chaos at CMS involves how they're spending money. A criminal investigation is underway. The goal?
21: Bring to light the facts to the taxpayers. We will work closely with the State Bureau of Investigation. We're far from a determination on whether there are criminal charges at this point.
20: Superintendent Crystal Hill was fired this week after she blew the whistle on what she considered to be some shady contracts. She especially pointed her finger at school board member Stephanie Sneed, accusing her of secretly funneling money to a friend without letting the board know about it. Sneed has not responded. Charlotte's murder meter just keeps climbing. Last night, two dead, one wounded. Shootout at an apartment complex in West Charlotte. One man found dead on the scene. Then one of the wounded drove himself to the hospital but died when he got there. In all the chaos, a child was hit by a car.
22: A juvenile was struck by a vehicle that was driven by one of the people involved in the incident, sustained non-life-threatening injuries. It appears at this time this is an isolated incident. There was an altercation between the individuals involved.
20: He's with CMPD. All the shooting happened at the Little Rock Apartments on West Boulevard. No arrest yet, as cops still try to sort out who shot who and why. Scandal at NC State. Former athletic trainer arrested, accused of molesting male athletes. Robert Murphy already had been sued by a number of former athletes at the school. Now he's indicted on 23 counts of felony sexual conduct. He was arrested Thursday night in Florida. President Trump sitting down today in Washington with China's president. A lot on the plate to talk about.
23: Trump plans to hold a state dinner with tech CEOs and address a variety of critical issues, including AI, the semiconductor industry, tariffs, and trade. And during his visit, Xi might call for the U.S. to cancel weapon sales to Taiwan. And Trump could end up pressing Xi on allegations that China is helping Iran target U.S. forces in the Middle East.
20: That's Fox's Christina Coleman at the White House. In Washington yesterday, they had a hearing over those high-tech flock cameras, the license plate readers that track the movement of cars as they go by. While they have helped catch a lot of bad guys, cops say, the camera's also raising questions about Big Brother watching.
24: Before the Senate Judiciary Committee, a tearful Lindsay Isaacs describes how she spent 13 days in jail, accused of killing three people in a wrong-way crash.
25: I was terrified.
24: Her vehicle, similar to the one in the crash, appeared on a nearby flock camera, but she wasn't involved. The charges were later dropped. It's one example of the unintended consequences of the cameras.
2: It's unlike anything we've ever seen.
7: We've got to find a way to balance in America privacy and security.
24: The CEOs of four companies that make automatic license plate readers, including Flock, were invited to testify, but all declined.
20: As reporter Gabrielle

0: You could argue that making jewelry by hand is yesterday's way of doing it. 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
2: Carolina Panthers back on the practice field today, getting ready for their next game at Cleveland coming up. Panthers will use A.J. Dillon and Trey Tyus as backup running backs this week, with Jonathan Brooks on injured reserve. Three defensive starters, Devin Lloyd, Jalen Phillips, and Nick Scott, all sat out of practice yesterday. Meanwhile, Bobby Brown and Pat Jones were able to fully practice. Devin Lloyd, by the way, named the NFC Defensive Player of the Week for his performance versus Atlanta. Thursday night in the NFL, Falcons playing at the Green Bay Packers. New York Giants quarterback Jackson Dart will have knee surgery and miss the rest of the regular season. Giants also expected to be without former Panthers outside linebacker Brian Burns for some time with a sprained ankle. NASCAR Hall of Fame driver, longtime broadcaster Darrell Waltrip is stepping away from public life as he battles a brain disease. The 79-year-old Waltrip has won three NASCAR Cup Series titles. Baseball, it was the Braves winning over the Reds in 10 innings, 3-2. Mariners 6, Astros 5 in 10 innings. Houston still tied with Texas for the American League West lead. Royals 5-4 over the White Sox. Chicago still one game back of Cleveland in the American League Central. They fell to Boston 1-0. Jim Zocchi, WBT Sports.
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4: 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He's at the 10. Hall, 5, Hall to the end zone. Hall pinballs his way in for 6.
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7: But much cooler air is in with a northeast breeze around today. Plenty of cloud this morning, mid-60s. We start to clear later tonight. Wake up tomorrow morning around 50 degrees. Sunny, very nice tomorrow with a north breeze, 72. And a great-looking weekend, plenty of sunshine, upper 70s. I'm meteorologist Ray Stajic at the Weather Channel on Charlotte's FM News Talk, 107.9 WBT.
8: 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Cloudy, rainy across the area at the moment. Some showers, 59 in Rock Hill. Raining, 57 in Gastonia. And a little light rain, 57 uptown. 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I'm Mark Garrison, WBT News.
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1: As your body will take, your mind will flower. It's great to learn.
2: They promptly moved and second. All those in favor of termination of Dr. Hill for convenience, please raise your hand and keep it up until counted. 1, 2, 3, 4, 5. All those opposed, please keep your hand and raise until it's call counted. 1, 2, 3, 4. It's approved. All right.
3: Yep, that was Tuesday night. Same bat channel, same bat place, Charlotte Government Center, as they fired Crystal Hill for convenience. And shortly before the meeting, the school board chair, Stephanie Sneed, stepped down. Not from the board, but from the chair position. And so reaction has come quick ever since, including this.
4: Well, I will say, I think that, you know, from my perspective, the last few months have been really, really, really difficult. And last night, I am so disappointed. And I mean, quite frankly, I'm sad. And I think, you know, it has been said a lot that we've allowed, you know, adult behaviors and adult challenges and issues to become distractions. And I think, I mean, that's where we are. I am so disappointed in where we are and so sad about last night. I think we've got to get back to a place where we are focused on students. I mean, first and foremost.
3: Last night is actually two nights ago now, because that was from a brand new podcast that just dropped called R&D in the NC. Their guest this week is Anna London, who is a member of the school board that was at the dais the other night, but has not spoken to the media really at all outside of her public comments at the desk. So you guys talked to her, and she is echoing what a number of other people, namely like Monty Witherspoon, during the meeting the other night. You've heard that soundbite a lot, but wow. Okay, so let's get reactions now that we're 48 hours later from both you guys on what happened at the school board meeting.
5: So I think it's obvious Anna was one of those no votes who did not want to fire the superintendent.
3: And, right.
5: And the craziest part of this whole story Tuesday night is the same night they fired her, they released the investigation that they'd been doing that was while the superintendent was on 2 months paid leave. And the summary of the report was the superintendent hadn't done anything wrong. So I do think, and we talked about this a little bit on the podcast with the school board member London yesterday, there are things. Tark and I have been in those seats. We know there's things that they know that we don't know.
6: We played the game.
5: And they can't. We were played by the game.
7: Now you're going to expose the game.
5: That was good, Tark. That's a deep cut.
3: Wait, say that one again. I never heard that before, Tark.
6: We played the game.
5: Good morning, Governor. There are things they know that the rest of us don't know. They can't always share those. But I do think that if you are one of the five school board members, some of whom we know and are friends with, that voted to fire the superintendent, you have to at least say, there are things that we can't share right now. There are things we're not allowed to divulge. But there are reasons behind this decision, because right now, to most people looking from the outside, looking in, it just looks like this was revenge for the memo that she put out that threw some folks under the bus. And it looks like this was a personality conflict, not that she was delinquent in her job. The reason that for convenience phrase keeps getting used so much is because it's an important distinction as opposed to for cause. She's now going to be getting paid a full year's salary in addition to the several hundred thousand dollars this investigation cost. This is $1 million decision that they've made essentially from start to finish.
8: Well, that's the key too, is that the firing was for convenience. So even if there is something that they know, it can't be enough to fire her over for cause.
5: Right, because you can bet if there had been cause, right, they'd have fired her for cause.
8: So that's why I think a lot of people have the sense that it feels like some kind of retaliation or revenge. Or we had a listener yesterday who wrote in and said, is this about the fact that she was a whistleblower, that she, and then they are not wanting the whistle blown. Awesome Andy just texted in. Yeah.
5: You think that's his actual name?
6: Yeah,
5: his government name.
8: I had a morning where I let people pick their own nicknames and I put
5: that's
8: them
5: a terrible
8: in,
5: idea.
8: I put next them up, in their system.
3: Next up, Beth's favorite Russ.
6: Bebop yeah, from Rock Thrill.
8: He's really one too. He said, I have a friend who's a retired school teacher from Charlotte Mecklenburg Schools, and she feels like the corruption runs deep in the school system. Do you think there are more issues that are going to be discovered? Do you think it's possible that Lyle's abrupt retirement has anything to do with some of these things?
9: No. Yes, 100%. Everyone run with that one.
3: That's the only one we haven't heard yet.
5: There is more to come. It does not involve Meyer Lyles.
9: Yeah, let's just wait. Let's play this one. Here, so to answer the first part of the
5: question, same part.
9: I think there's more. And if there is, we are definitely about to find out. The SBI is coming in, and that's, you know, that's serious time. The state auditor is already in.
3: Was here yesterday, Dave Bolick. This is actually on WCNC. He also talked to Mark, and he held a news conference at the CMS headquarters talking about what happens next now that he's in town trying to, you know, see what all is going on that's out of sorts.
10: What the public should expect is our team has been actively engaged in this effort. We got a large tranche of documents and data delivered to the Office of State Auditor. Our team has already taken a dive into that data. We brought investigators, rapid response team members, and members of our performance audit team on board with this particular project. We want to be fast but accurate, but these questions need to be answered quickly on behalf of the taxpayers, because it's time for some calm in the Charlotte-Mecklenburg school system, and if the state auditor's office can deliver that, that's ultimately our goal.
3: Tricia Cotham also released a statement yesterday regarding this, and I'll read that when we come back. But look, this has been a loud week, especially at the CMS dais, and it's not over yet.
9: It is not over, and I just, my belief here is there's a lot more under the currents that we're going to find out as this investigation continues. And I think what ultimately it's going to be, it could lead all the way up to jail time ultimately if money is exchanging hands and this was a strategized kind of play. So I just, what really is terrible, unlike the Patrick Cannon story where the sting happens and he is out right away.
8: This is a long, drawn-out process.
9: The leaders here are going to be, they're still in place. It's going to be drawn out. They're going to be sniping back and forth, and we already see there's kind of two camps forming. So it's going to be, this is not over. This is going to play out for a while.
8: I feel like this could be a Netflix documentary.
5: It might be one day.
9: Yeah.
3: Or at least a 30 for 30. Mm-hmm. Wrong place. Tricia Cotham says, quote, the recent upheaval at the Charlotte-Mecklenburg School Board meeting terminating Superintendent Hill exposes an unacceptable failure of leadership. As a result, CMS children, parents, and educators will suffer months of expensive investigations, questionable contracts, and now a costly severance show an inadequacy in the board's ability to govern. As a North Carolina chairwoman of education and a former CMS educator, I know student-focused leadership matters. The public and our kids deserve accountability and not more chaos and dysfunction, unquote. And when I said it's been a loud week, what I mean is they may have tried to move along and what they thought was sweep this problem under the rug and get back to the business. But
9: all is well.
5: They lit it on fire.
3: But the actions of this week will echo and are echoing. I mean, the state auditor was here the next day just showing up saying, okay, let's start sifting through some of this. And the state legislature, I'm sure, will get involved as well. So more to come. But what a week here in Charlotte-Mecklenburg. And one more segment here with Tark and Larkin and Bo and Beth. And in the Charlotte Eye, Ear, Nose, and Throat Traffic Center, trust your senses to Senta. We add Boomer to that.
11: Hey, thank you, Bo and Beth. Seeing delays, I-85 northbound, Gaston County approaching exit 23 McAdamville. Some heavy traffic to deal with here, but once you make it up to exit 26 Belmont Abbey, you're back to posted speed. Incident to the east now. We're not seeing delays, but watch for the incident on the 485 inner loop at exit 49 Outer Wild Road. Also to the east, a bump up on Sharon Amity Road at Albemarle Road, North Charlotte, Metal Creek Church Road at Mary Alexander Road, and to the south, incident on Choate Circle at South Tryon. Boomer Von Cannon, WBT Traffic.
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13: Soft on crime, career politician Roy Cooper released 3,500 criminals early. 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Burglary, felony car theft, sexually abusing a 14-year-old child.
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13: After Cooper let Spate back out on our streets, Spate then sexually assaulted a woman and murdered an innocent man. Roy Cooper's radical record made North Carolina more dangerous. 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SLF PAC is responsible for the content of this advertising. 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
11: Your WBT forecast today, Thursday, September 24th. Showers, breezy, cool throughout the afternoon. Today's high 65. Tonight, clearing into the overnight 50. Tomorrow, sunny, warming to 72. The weekend looks super. Saturday and Sunday, sunshine, upper 70s. Right now, Cornelius 56, Rock Hill 59, Queen City 58 at WBT.
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3: Don't miss your chance to join Brett Winterville. You can meet Brett and the folks from Colette today at 1 o'clock right here at 1 Julian Price Place. That's the station here, WBT, WBTV. Charlotte, 28208. If you want to put in the GPS, get more information about Brett Winterbull's Hawaiian adventure taking place next July. That'll be the 22nd through the 31st of next year. Hope to see you today, 1 o'clock, right here at 1 Julian Price Place.
0: Be there.
3: Continuing one final segment here with Tark Bakari, Larkin Eggleston, Beth Troutman, Bo Thompson talking about the week that has been, and specifically in this case, the Charlotte-Mecklenburg School Board meeting of a couple of nights ago.
1: I think we have to remember that the board has three roles. It is a governance role, it is an employer role, and is it a quasi-judicial role. And we're operating as employers, we have to look at the behaviors that we are incenting as an employer. If a principal, which many of them have been, were suspended and came back in the media from what we have seen for weeks, what we are saying as a board is that that is okay.
3: All right, that's Charlita Hatch, who, of course, put the motion on the table the other night. She apparently, Larkin, has uploaded an op-ed.
5: Yeah, Charlotte Observer has just posted an op-ed from her, why I voted to fire Superintendent Crystal Hill, just reading it in real time as we've been sitting here.
9: But breaking news!
5: But the gist of it is she's saying this was not, I don't think that she had some sort of violation of policy or that she necessarily did anything wrong, so much as I think that the relationship between the board and the superintendent was not functioning and we needed a reset. That's sort of the angle she's
9: taking. Yeah, but the thing
5: here
9: that doesn't fully, I think that makes a little bit of sense, but like usually you follow a process and you like say, okay, we're going to put this on the agenda and we're going to vote on it. This was on the podcast yesterday with Anna London. She said that until she got there, she did not know that was happening. And that's one of 9 board members.
8: Holy moly.
9: Yeah. So it came up quick.
8: Yeah.
9: It happened there. What I heard when I was listening to them talk around the dais, the only thing that was a fraction of like, I get it. And you kind of heard it in that clip, was that you can't go out and speak to the media once you were returning from a suspension, and that's why you're ultimately getting fired. And if in the end there's nothing else that happened, I think that's a fair statement. You can't, as an employer, you can have rules say that can't happen. But if there's more, and she was coming in whistleblowing to your point earlier, Beth, mm-hmm. well, you can't necessarily take retaliatory action right. against someone like that.
8: Right.
3: All right, we got just a few more minutes here. I want to hit one other story before we get out of here. And if you were following the same day all this CMS stuff was going down, Charlotte City Council member formerly Tijuana Brown sentenced to 10 months in federal prison followed by 2 years of supervised release for a COVID-19 relief fund wire fraud conspiracy. She did not talk to the media immediately after the sentencing, but she did do a 27-minute Facebook Live. This.
22: I was not expecting to get 10 months in prison today, but I had my daughter in prison. You know, I told the people in the courtroom with me, do not cry. I had already gave my mercy. I had already did my spiel. And this is not being arrogant, but I know who I am. I'm 55 years old. I serve a God that says high and look low. Y'all can judge, say whatever you want to say. I accept the responsibility and accountability. And there was a plea agreement in place that should have been honored, that wasn't honored. You had to be in that courtroom today. I had some of the most prophetic women in that courtroom today. And the judge, it was personal. It was personal. You had to be in the courtroom. And so I just want people to, I don't want to come on. It's too many people that love me and care about me. The hate, y'all don't even matter. Say whatever you want to say.
3: All right, Bernie, I'm going to go to the third one there. Give me that third one there.
22: And then also that damn dumbass vote on city council. Them damn tolls. Toll lanes don't fix nothing. I was in the city council meeting last night. Kenny Robinson from Freedom Fighting Miss Mayors lit their ass up. And yeah, Joy Mayo, who took my place in city council, who was elected in the position of mine because of all this media coverage. And then the judge had a nerve to say to me, it wasn't your seat. I never said it was my seat. Anybody know me? I say it's the seat elected for the people by the people. He might need to call my colleagues in and tell them that it ain't their seat. See, I knew it wasn't my seat. I use the seat for its intended purposes. That's why I'm no longer in the seat. They ain't never had nobody in the seat as real as me. I know it wasn't my seat. That's why I took people up to the 15th floor, gave them sodas, Oreo cookies, let them eat our meals. fed people, had town halls that ain't never been done before. And guess what? Since I'm gone, they don't do them anymore. They're glad I'm gone. Some of my colleagues that I sat beside, glad I'm gone.
3: No better way to end than that way, right?
5: The fact that we've made it 55 minutes without talking about the fact that a former council member is going to federal prison tells you what kind of week it's
9: been.
5: Yeah,
9: and I there's one lesson in that, Bo. It's really simple. And I like her. I sat beside her for a while.
3: That you had Oreos in your office on the 15th floor.
9: I did, actually. We did.
3: Yeah.
9: But the one lesson is this. If you're getting indicted and you're in front of the judge and you're in that world, you can say everything you want after it's done. Don't say it in the middle, beginning, or right before the end.
5: And don't wear Gucci sunglasses to your sentencing when you've stolen money from the federal government.
3: Guys, I wish we had another hour, but they're going to have to wrap it. What a week. What a loud week, Beth.
8: What a loud... I thought that was the greatest adjective for you to use to describe this week. I thought it was brilliant.
9: It's not over yet, guys, just as a...
8: Well, it is for me.
3: It is for Beth, because she's going to see Sarah Bareilles tonight, so... Hope you have a wonderful time.
8: Oh, my God. I'm so excited, guys.
9: Have fun at Monday Night Football tonight, too.
5: Bareilles!
3: I will be solo tomorrow, but Beth has promised to call.
8: I will call in and let you guys know just how emotional I was. I'm going to cry.
3: Good talk, fellas.
9: Great talk.
3: And hope it's a good concert tonight.
8: Oh, it's going to be such a good concert, Bo.
0: I'm still here. You hear that, New York? I'm staying here. The frog is staying.
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4: Raising questions about that $300 million payoff. Good morning. Just before 10, I'm Mark Garrison, WBT News, learning the state auditor, Dave Bolick, will investigate the deal between the City of Charlotte and the State Department of Transportation. DOT, as we've reported, promised to give Charlotte $300 million if the city would just agree to have toll lanes on I-77, and the city agreed. Now, the auditor wants to know...
23: Well, the first question I had is, where's the money coming from? It does raise serious questions when you're the state auditor about where these pockets of money are and why these pockets of money sit idle and are not put to use to get return on investment for taxpayers.
4: Bolick says the General Assembly could consider stepping in and putting a stop to that payment to Charlotte. Meantime, on the subject of the toll lanes, the Charlotte Area Transportation Board approved the idea last night, so unless something happens that is unexpected, they will be built. Toll lanes from the uptown to the South Carolina state line.
24: And here is the most frustrating part. These toll lanes do not meaningfully address congestion, our number one concern.
4: That's Matthews Mayor John Higdon, who's so mad about the toll project, he is giving up his seat on the transportation board. Brings us to 10 o'clock, and speaking of transportation and I-77, we'll head to the Charlotte Eye, Ear, Nose, and Throat Traffic Center. Trust your senses, DeSanta, and the interstates have been a mess this morning,
11: oh,
4: Boomer.
11: Oh, boy, they have, Mark. And if you're on 85 northbound in Gaston County, you're not giving up your seat anytime soon. Now, this is very congested northbound, approaching exit 23, McAdamville. Tell you what, once you make it up to Belmont Abbey, exit 26, you're A-OK, back to posted speed. Incident in uptown Graham Street at 4th to the north on Rocky River Road at Bellingham Lane, and East Charlotte, Sharon Avenue Road at Albemarle Road. Watch for a bump up on Commonwealth Avenue at Morningside Avenue. 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Boomer Von Cannon, WBT Traffic.
4: WBT News Time, 10:01, Media Wars. President Trump is on the losing end of a judge's decision who says he has to let CNN, MS Now, and others back into the White House. Trump kicked out reporters from the networks because he didn't like their coverage.
25: They purposely write negative news, and they do that because they want to try and diminish the Republicans and a Republican administration.
4: But a federal judge says the ban is unconstitutional. He's ordering the White House to let the reporters back in while the case is heard. South Carolina's best-known speed trap is trying to clean up its act. the town of Macby, 90 minutes from Charlotte. You pass through on the way to the beach. Now the mayor and two former police chiefs are charged with running a ticket racket, having ticket quotas to raise money for the town. That left Sergeant Lee Lewis to run the police department in Macby. He says no more ticket quotas.
6: Nobody that works here now is associated with anything that happened.
7: He says they're working to build trust.
6: The police department that we want to reflect and represent, one, compassion for the community, more so than anything is just having, you know, integrity.
7: Sergeant Lewis says in the last 2 months since he's been interim, the department's officers have only written around 320 speeding citations. That's compared to around 920 in the 2 months prior.
4: They used to rake in a lot of cash from the tickets there. Rachel Richardson, Channel 3. The speed limit, by the way, in Macby is 25, so be careful. You can buy it just about everywhere in Charlotte, convenience stores, vape shops. It's called Kratom. Supposed to be a cheap high, but in Mississippi now, they think it killed two college kids.
10: Police urgently investigating the separate deaths of two students at the University of Mississippi after the drug Kratom was found at both scenes.
13: That's pretty terrifying, honestly, to know that, like, all that stuff is there that, like, you might not even know how dangerous it is because you don't know what it is.
10: Kratom is a tropical tree native to Southeast Asia. According to the DEA, consuming its leaves in low doses can create a stimulant effect. In high doses, it's a dangerous sedative.
4: As reporter Perry Russom, kratom is legal in North Carolina, though it cannot be sold to minors. Medical news, some good news about cancer and the fight against a variety of cancers. We may soon have a blood test that can detect them.
14: An FDA advisory panel has voted to recommend a first-of-its-kind blood test designed to detect signs of more than 50 cancers. The Galleri test by Grail Inc. does not diagnose cancer, but it looks for characteristics of the disease. The experts found the test appears safe and effective for people 50 and older.
4: This reporter, Sophie Flay, if the FDA gives final okay to the blood test, they would be used along with other tests such as mammograms and colonoscopies. On the Outer Banks, winds whipping up right now. They're still getting ready for some flooding as that nor'easter passes by. Worst damage, though, expected to be in the Northeast and New York by this weekend. Speaking of our weather, got some rain around today, brought to you by Window Nation.
15: Clouds around, patchy fog this morning, and some showers pushing on through, tapering off later today, probably around lunchtime into the afternoon. But again, the story, the much cooler weather in the mid-60s. That's it, with a northeast breeze, mainly cloudy early tonight, clearing overnight. How about 50? Friday sunshine, a north breeze, high 72. Over the weekend, sunshine, beautiful deep blue sky, upper 70s for the highs. I'm meteorologist Ray Stajic from the Weather Channel on Charlotte's FM News Talk, 107.9 WBT.
4: Got some showers falling in Gastonia. It's 57 there. Rain uptown, 57 at WBT.
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1: Carolina Panthers back on the practice field today, getting ready for Sunday's road game at Cleveland. And, of course, Jonathan Brooks placed on injured reserve with surgery. He'll be out 6 to 8 weeks. So the Panthers use A.J. Dillon as the main backup to Chuba Hubbard. Trey Tyus elevated from the practice squad as another running back. Three defensive starters, Devin Lloyd, Jalen Phillips, and Nick Scott, all out of practice yesterday. Now, Devin Lloyd was named the NFC Defensive Player of the Week for his performance versus Atlanta. Thursday night, NFL football, the Atlanta Falcons in action as they play at Green Bay. Jim Zoki, WBT Sports.
4: 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I'm Mark Garrison, WBT News.

0: Good morning and welcome. Welcome to the Vince Coakley radio program. Glad you are here as we step into some adventures related mainly to your money. This is a very important subject, and I hope you're paying very close attention to the broadcast today, because we're going to start off locally in talking about money, and then we're going to go into something that probably is not going to get a lot of attention, but it better. Please, I'm pleading with you to stay with me, especially during this first few minutes, because I'm going to talk about something that is not getting the attention it deserves. And one of the problems is it's very wonky and it's far from sexy, but it could have a profound impact on what happens to this country economically. You do not want to miss this coming up in just a few minutes. I want to begin, as you heard in the news, we still have this circus going on related to Charlotte Mecklenburg schools. And the concerns about this are widening. Of course, nobody wants to be associated with CMS and its issues. So everybody is being very careful when there are any issues related to CMS and money. The Observer has an interesting story about some money that has been pledged to Charlotte Mecklenburg schools, but they're not quite ready to hand it over yet. Serious questions are being raised as council members want clarity on a $1 million CMS grant. So the council is not going to distribute that grant until they have a clear understanding of how the district is going to spend it. Now, the cynical part of me says this is a little bit of grandstanding, because the city wants to make sure that you understand they're very concerned about how your tax dollars are spent. Now, I'm very skeptical that they really care as much as this story communicates. In any case, this city grant is caught in the middle of a swirling controversy involving an employee complaint about payments the district made to a subcontractor without a formal contract, and the CMS board's decision to fire Superintendent Crystal Hill after she raised questions and authored a memo accusing the board of extortion. As you know, there's also a criminal investigation announced by the district attorney into financial irregularities at CMS. So what is this $1 million about? Well, Charlotte budgeted $1 million to help fund the school district's affordable housing teacher village in 2025. Now, the city still hasn't executed the grant agreement or disbursed the money. According to a spokesperson, city staff are evaluating the project status, but CMS leadership in emails suggested the district use the grant to cover controversial vendor payments, to the concern of multiple city council members. This is intriguing, isn't it? Given the serious questions that have now been raised about contracting and expenditures connected to the Teacher Village project, I do not believe the city should release these funds until we have a clear accounting of how the money would be used, who would receive it, and whether every expenditure complies with the city's requirements. That is the message from at-large Councilwoman Dimple Wajmera in a written statement. She's on the council's budget committee. She says our teachers deserve affordable housing. Our taxpayers deserve transparency and accountability. We can and must deliver both. You know, and we don't need to rehash the stories about the $30,000 payments to a consulting firm working on the housing initiative without an official contract. And there were warnings the payments violated board policy. So the city is going to withhold this $1 million payment until they get some clarity on this matter. So stay tuned for this one. Now, you already heard about an investigation that's going on from the SBI. They are looking into this whole matter of financial irregularities. Well, now we've learned from another state official who paid a visit to CMS right inside their building. You're going to hear from him after the break as to what he is looking into. And the idea here is ideally to give you some peace of mind about how your money is being spent. We'll tell you about that state auditor visit as we continue the broadcast. And as I mentioned, you do not want to miss what we will talk about as it relates to your money. Information, there's a pretty good chance you're not going to hear anywhere else today or conversation about it. I'm putting money on. In fact, if you hear a story about this, especially discussed at length of the story we're going to talk about coming up in the next segment, I want you to send a message to me and let me know, because I'll be very curious to see how much coverage there is about something that really will have a tremendous impact on the economic health of this entire country. How's that for getting your attention? First at 14 minutes after 10 o'clock, 107.9 FM, WBT Charlotte's FM News Talk. Let's get our first look at the traffic scene on this dreary morning again. Boomer Von Cannon.
1: Hey, thank you, Vince. Good morning. Hey, in Uptown in 4th Ward, a collision medical responding Graham Street at 4th Street on Independence Boulevard, making your way westbound. A collision as there were an incident between Idlewild Road and Farmingdale on westbound Independence. To the north, have an incident at Maddle Creek Church Road at Mary Alexander Road, Rocky River Road at Bellingham Lane, and East Charlotte on Commonwealth Avenue at Morningside Avenue, and beginning to clear now Sharon Amity near Albemarle Road. 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Boomer Von Cannon, WBT Traffic, the forecast coming up.
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1: Your WBT forecast today, Thursday, September 24th. Showers rather breezy and cool this afternoon. Today's high, 65. Tonight, clearing. The overnight, 50. Tomorrow, sunny, 72. Gastonia, 57. Mooresville, 57. And the Queen City, 56 at WBT.
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5: 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Violent criminals like Jimmy Spate Jr., the career criminal with 8 prior convictions. Burglary, felony car theft, sexually abusing a 14-year-old child.
6: Jimmy Spate's record is extensive. Charged for not one but 2 violent crimes.
7: First-degree murder, rape, and kidnapping assault.
5: After Cooper let Spate back out on our streets, Spate then sexually assaulted a woman and murdered an innocent man. Roy Cooper's radical record made North Carolina more dangerous. Some people just don't deserve another chance. 40 years of Roy Cooper is long enough. SLF PAC is responsible for the content of this advertising. 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

0: Back on the Vince Coakley radio program, 21 minutes after the hour of 10 o'clock, still to come. We will also talk about the midterms, some very interesting information coming out that will help to put this particular election that's coming up into perspective. I mean, you've heard this. This is not new. For years, you've heard that the elections ultimately come down, in many cases, to independents. Where are independents these days? What are they thinking? We've got some insight on this, and it's coming up in just a few minutes. Before I go anywhere else, I want to remind you about something very important. You've probably heard about this Hawaiian adventure that Brett Winnable has been talking about. Well, ladies and gentlemen, today, 1 p.m. is your opportunity to find out more about this. You can meet Brett and the folks from Colette, 1 p.m. at WBT at 1 Julian Price Place right here in Charlotte. And you can get more information on Brett Winterbull's Hawaiian Adventure. It takes place July 22nd through July 31st. We hope to see you today. 1 p.m. is the time for that. If you have any interest at all, do not miss it. So we're talking about money here in the first part of this broadcast. And as if all of the other issues aren't enough, the inherent issues with CMS, the outside investigation by the SBI, now we have another visitor who came to Charlotte and basically stepped right into the CMS building to reveal what he has been up to. And this did not start yesterday or the day before. This has been going on for several months. Dave Bullock, who is the North Carolina State Auditor, he held a news conference yesterday at CMS headquarters. And his goal, as he said, is to try to calm the chaos. And boy, do we know there's plenty of chaos there. They have been investigating the state auditor's office, Charlotte Mecklenburg Schools, for about 3 weeks now. So this is before all of the financial stuff has gone public. Questions over financial transactions. Now, according to Mr. Bullock, they've gotten a lot of calls. He's gotten a lot of personal phone calls about it, a lot of emails about the situation, and people want action. Mr. Bullock says they want somebody to come in and bring action and accountability. Here are some of his comments yesterday. Hat tip to the folks at WSOC Channel 9 for these comments from Dave Bullock.
1: This situation does require transparency and accountability. We're going to let the facts and we're going to let the data lead us to conclusions and answers. And we will deliver those results to the people of Mecklenburg County. We'll take a look at everything across the board to get to answers to solve what seems to be an issue here at the Charlotte-Mecklenburg school system about some financial transactions that have certainly caused a lot of consternation.
0: You think? And I think this is where a lot of people are right now, is they've recognized that answers and accountability are not going to come from inside. This is going to take an outside look. So now, it's good to know that we have the SBI looking into it, the state auditor looking into it, and if there are irregularities, it would be good to hear about accountability. I'm very curious, those of you who've been watching this, especially those of you here in the city of Charlotte, I'm very curious to know about your level of confidence that these folks who are investigating will actually get to the bottom of it. There will actually be some accountability. Are you optimistic? Or do you think this is yet another one of those situations where somehow people who may have been involved in wrongdoing will just weasel out of it. And nobody will ever have to pay for irresponsibility, for corruption. Because, come on, folks, we know so many times these kinds of things have happened and people just skate by. Skate by. That is quite unfortunate. Dean writes in on the WBT text line. This is driven by Keffer, Chrysler, Dodge, Jeep, Ram. Vince, last week I sent a remark relating to board members belonging in the mailroom. You suggested I was harsh. You were right. I apologize. I gave them way too much credit. David wants to remind us again, CMS board, all Democrats. Michael, saying that some of these folks and their entire families should be banned for life from working or participating in any publicly funded position. Aha. Uh-huh. Well, what do you say? What do you say about this? Are you optimistic? Do you think we will get some answers here? Still to come, I'm going to take you not only to the nation's capital, but to the financial markets. Because I've told you some things are going on that have concerned me for a while. And part of what concerns me is we don't like to talk about things we deem to be wonky or deep in the weeds, and especially when they're not in our area of expertise. I want to tell you, I have no hesitation about telling you this is not my area of expertise. But I do know enough to know that there's something we ought to be very concerned about. And we need to call people who are in positions of power to do something about it. We're going to talk about it coming up as we continue the Vince Coakley radio program. Here at 29 minutes after the hour of 10 o'clock, let's head over to the WBT News Center. And Anna Erickson.
2: Thank you so much, Vince. It's official. Toll lanes will happen on I-77 South. Last night, the Regional Transportation Board gave the final approval. But will those toll lanes really reduce congestion on that clogged stretch of the interstate between Uptown and the South Carolina line? WBT's Mark Garrison reports some say no, and it was a contentious meeting.
3: And here is the most frustrating part. These toll lanes do not meaningfully address congestion.
4: That's Matthews Mayor John Higdon, who was so mad about the toll lanes that last night he quit the transportation board.
3: I will resign from CARTBO because I can better serve my community where local decisions are thoroughly debated.
4: The tolls are controversial. The city of Charlotte only agreed to the project when DOT promised to give the city money, lots of money, $300 million, to be used in black neighborhoods near I-77. And that has prompted now an investigation by State Auditor Dave Bolick, telling WBT he's got a lot of questions about DOT just throwing money at the city of Charlotte.
5: Well, the first question I had is, where's the money coming from? It does raise serious questions when you're the state auditor about where these pockets of money are and why these pockets of money sit idle and are not put to use to get return on investment for taxpayers.
4: Do you foresee a situation where you could come along and go, no, you're not going to give Charlotte $300 million?
5: Well, I think what I can foresee a situation investigation that details that, and then the General Assembly stepping in to take matters into their hands.
2: So the swirl over the toll lanes continues, but for now it's got the green light, though construction will not start, at least for 4 years. Charlotte police now asking for tips to solve the murder of a little boy. Somebody opened fire on homes in North Charlotte early Sunday morning. 4-year-old Caleb Flex was killed as he slept.
6: We encounter, witnesses who they may have information, but they're afraid of retaliation. information, so they don't want to speak out. So Crime Stoppers exists so that those people can come to us in an anonymous capacity and give us that information and know that their identity is going to be protected and it's safe.
2: Detective Ashley Phillips, several yards were shot up by the gunman, but police have little to go on and need someone to speak up. Scandal at NC State. 34 of the school's former athletes say the school's trainer sexually assaulted them. Now he's been arrested. Robert Murphy has been sued by several dozen former Wolfpack male athletes, now indicted on 23 counts of felony sexual conduct. He was taken into custody in Florida. President Trump and China's President Xi Jinping have a packed agenda for their talks at the White House, tackling issues such as trade, artificial intelligence, and the war with Iran. Charlotte's FM News Talk 107.9 FM WBT. It's time to check those roads. Here's Boomer.
7: Hey, thank you, Anna. In Uptown, have an incident. Medic responding Graham Street at 4th Street. Also a bump up on Church Street near Brooklyn Village Avenue. Independence Boulevard, you'll see some delays westbound. Incident westbound between Ottawa Road and Farmingdale Drive. Collision northeast Charlotte, Rocky River Road at Bellingham Lane. To the east on Sharon Avenue at Albemarle Road. And watch for an incident, Harris Boulevard at Robinson Church Road. 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
5: 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Rain ends this afternoon, partly clear tonight, 63 for the high, 51 for the low. Tomorrow, brilliant sunshine with a high of 75, just in time for Friday. Saturday, it'll be mostly sunny, highs in the low 80s. Right now, it is 59 in Rock Hill, 57 in Gastonia, 57 in Charlotte. At WBT, we lead local. I'm Anna Erickson, WBT News.
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Boy, there's an old favorite as we continue our broadcast here 35 minutes after 10 o'clock. I want to give you some headlines, some Drudge economic headlines that are quite interesting. And we may go into detail on some of these stories. But the thing that, well, let me start with the other stories, what I would call the secondary stories. They are what I would call the fruit of the one I'm going to end with in terms of headlines. McDonald's CEO, inflation is here to stay. Now betting on chicken as beef prices soar. Okay, I'm going to, while I'm here, just for the heck of it, I'm going to call out McDonald's. It was a couple weeks ago, and I'm going to call this franchise owner because what I do like is they put the phone number at the restaurant. I'm going to tell them. So a friend of mine picked up McDonald's one time. And I was kind of tired of burgers. Bring a chicken sandwich. Do you remember the Where's the Beef commercials way back from the 80s with that little old lady? Oh, my goodness. I'm thinking, where's the chicken? I mean, seriously, it looked like a nugget on the bread. It was so small. I was so disgusted. I'm going to call him and tell him about this, by the way. So if you're going to do chicken, you better do a better job. I'm not doing free advertising for anybody, so I'm not going to tell you who. But I have a favorite chicken sandwich place. I will tell you, it's not Chick-fil-A. You know, I love the company and what they're all about. But you want to know my criteria for a good chicken sandwich? A good chicken sandwich is one where the chicken is bigger than the bread. If I'm going to have to lift the bun or the bread to see the chicken, your chicken sucks. Let me repeat that again. Those of you restaurants serving chicken sandwiches, if I have to lift the bun to see the chicken, your chicken sandwich sucks. Okay, I feel better after saying that. Record diesel prices look set to spoil Thanksgiving. Fewer stocks carrying the market than at any time since the dot-com bust.

0: See where this is starting to go? New York Times, big, beautiful bill starting to bite. You know, there are things about it. And I don't know that I have any, well, we'll just say this. There are a lot of people ticked off about that bill because there are curbs and things like EBT, means testing and other things like that, that kicked into place. You heard the soundbite we played early. In fact, Bernie, just for the heck of it, can you find that piece of audio, that person complaining about their EBT benefits being cut off? I just thought that was hilarious. But it's one of the impacts of the so-called big, beautiful bill. It kicked in. But at the top of the list, this is what I want you to be aware of. These three words, bond market bloodbath. Bond market bloodbath. You see, part of why we're in this problem, folks, is we are a people driven by self-interest. Now, self-interest is not bad in and of itself. But when you have people narrowly focused on only what they're going to get, we've got a problem. And so what's happened is we've drained the treasury. We've gone deeper into debt. And part of it is because of morons like the guy I want you to hear yet again. Here he is complaining about losing his benefits.
1: I got an email from EBT. I used to get $740 a month for my two kids. And we're not getting EBT no more. They took the EBT. They saying I got to work 20 hours a week. I'm not working for nobody. Get the f*** out of here. This is what Americans, taxpayer, work for us. They work for me. They got to help me feed my f***ing kids. Get the f*** out of here. You know what I'm saying? Like, don't be quitters now. Y'all been helping us all this f***ing time. Now y'all want to tap out. Get the f*** out of here. I want my EBT, yo. I want my EBT. And I'm not working for nobody. I'm a f***ing boss. What the f*** I look like working when the government is here to help? Come on, y'all send all that money to Iraq, Ukraine, y'all funding all these wars, but when it's time to help the Americans, y'all don't want to help us? I need my EBT, yo. I need my money, yo. I need my EBT. Stop playing with me, yo.
0: I could listen to that a million times. It's hilarious. And yet, as you know, it's also sad. Well, let me tell you about what all of this has done to us. This is a very short story. This is a four-paragraph story. I'm telling you, folks, this is the most important economic story of the day, maybe of the week and the year. U.S. 30-year bond yield rises to the highest since 2004 as the sell-off deepens. Long-dated U.S. borrowing costs climbed to their highest level in more than 20 years as the months-long sell-off in bond markets gathered pace. The yield on the 30-year U.S. Treasury bond climbed more than 3 basis points to 5.444, its highest since 2004 as prices fell. U.S. and global yields jumped on Wednesday after data pointed to a strong U.S. growth and rising inflation pressures, causing traders to increase their bets on Federal Reserve rate hikes. Rate hikes. Rate hikes. Bonds around the world have been under pressure for months as the U.S.-Israeli war on Iran has pushed up energy prices, growth has proved resilient, and investors have fretted about high levels of government debt. What does all this mean in English? Well, I just did a little cursory search of what this higher bond yield, what does it mean? This sounds like a bunch of economic talk by the suits at Wall Street. But I want to put this in plain language, and I'm going to share this coming up. It's, I think, the most important economic thing that we all need to be talking about. But don't expect, I'm just being honest here, don't expect the president, don't expect Mike Johnson, Don't expect John Thune to address this. It's the elephant in the room. And yes, I'm concerned about high gas prices, but folks, that is yet another fruit. It's not the root. This, folks, is the root. And I'm going to tell you more about what's going on, why it's happening, and what it means as we continue the broadcast of the Vince Coakley radio program. 43 minutes after 10 o'clock on 107.9 FM, WBT, Charlotte's FM News Talk. Let's get another look at traffic. Here's Boomer.
2: Hey, thanks a lot, Vince. Incident in Uptown Church Street at Brooklyn Village Avenue. Look for some delays on Independence Boulevard. The collision reported westbound Independence between Idlewild Road and Farmingdale Drive. To the east, have a bump up on Harris Boulevard at Robinson Church Road. Southeast Charlotte, and expect some delays with this incident. Providence Road headed northbound, approaching Sharon Amity. Now, they may have moved one of the vehicles over to the parking lot at St. Gabe's, but you can still watch for this. Northbound Providence at Sharon Amity. 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Boomer Von Kennen, WBT Traffic, the forecast coming up.
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2: Your WBT forecast today, Thursday, September 24th, showers, breezy, kind of chilly today too with a high holding at 65. Tonight, clearing and almost full moon, the overnight 50. Tomorrow, sunny, 72. Gastonia, 56, Mooresville, 57, and the Queen City, 56 at WBT.
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16: And this reminder, do not miss your chance to join Brett Winterbull. 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You can get more information on Brett Winterbull's Hawaiian Adventure. It takes place next year, July 22nd through the 31st. We hope to see you today. 1 p.m. is the time. You do not want to miss it. Over on the WBT text line, driven by Kefford, Chrysler, Dodge, Jeep, Ram, the family store. You know, I made a mistake here by mentioning food, because the rest of this hour, I'm going to be thinking about food and lunch, because frankly, I don't have a lunch plan today. I have no idea. And now you guys are starting to send texts about food. Including this from Charles, Dave's Hot Chicken, large piece of chicken, $12. Okay. Appreciate that tip there, Charles. My goodness. Angel, you should try Super Chicks. The chicken is bigger than the bun. Aha. I'm making note of this now, and we'll see ya. If this lives up to the billing. On the text line as well from Dean, warning the Bible tells us a lot about how we all should be. We should not ignore what it tells us about
0: how we all are, politicians not excluded. Yeah, Dean, I get that. Human nature doesn't change, does it? I love this guy, Greg, responding to the guy we played who is concerned about his EBT being cut off. Greg says simply, get a job, yo. That is great. This texter would like to know, please excuse my ignorance. Have we as Charlotte taxpayers ever been given answers as to where our tax money goes? Seems as though it's in the news and it just dies out. Seth, could you imagine how much better off our fuel prices would be if that Keystone XL pipeline was flowing? My goodness. I don't know why has I think they gave up. It would have been great if they had actually resurrected that project. But the other thing is you have to have a good relationship with Canada. That's another subject matter, isn't it? On this matter of bonds, this texter definitely gets it. Vince, it means we are screwed. I'm going to quickly get to this so we can cover this before the news break. I told you I was going to do a little bit of a check to find out, what does this bond yield thing mean? Well, listen closely to what I share now. Higher bond yields raise borrowing costs across the economy, pressure stock valuations, and increase government debt expenses. Higher consumer and corporate borrowing costs. 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Companies face steeper expenses when issuing corporate debt for operations or expansion. Pressure on stock markets. Valuations. Higher yields make safe government bonds more attractive, drawing money away from riskier equities. Tech and growth. Companies relying on future earnings growth see their present stock values discounted more steeply. And guess what happens in the end, folks? National debt. Higher yields force governments to pay more interest on newly issued sovereign debt, widening budget deficits. Do you see a pattern here, folks? This becomes circular. It's circular. We're caught in this vortex of taking on debt, paying for higher debt, and then borrowing to pay off more debt. Folks, there's never an end to this. Have you heard a single politician talking about this subject? A single one, and calling for the insanity to stop? I haven't. I have not. I just want you to know. We talked earlier and you heard earlier about the need to hold politicians accountable. I mean, heck, and I'm not diminishing at all what has happened in CMS, but folks, that is small potatoes compared to the stakes in this bond situation. If this continues to go down this particular road, we are financially doomed. We have got to find an off-ramp to this spending and overspending pattern. It's time to demand more. More. And when I say more, I'm talking about more accountability, leadership, direction to get us out of the fiscal ditch. Coming up, we're going to talk about the upcoming November elections. But first, we have Therapeutic Thursday. It's a real doozy. Stay with us.
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19: Good morning. I'm Anna Erickson in the WBT News Center, putting Charlotte Mecklenburg Schools under a microscope. A criminal investigation is now underway on how the school system has been spending your tax dollars.
20: Clearly, there is a lot of chaos surrounding Charlotte Mecklenburg school system.
21: Estate auditor Dave Bolick, he says the chaos at CMS involves all the money they spend on everything from fired employees.
20: You've got a previous superintendent that was recently paid nearly $600,000.
21: To some questionable contracts. So could somebody eventually be locked up?
20: We're far from a determination on whether there are criminal charges at this point, but the facts and the data will lead us one way or the other.
21: CMS Superintendent Crystal Hill was fired this week after she blew the whistle on what she viewed as shady contracts. She'll get a severance payout of $340,000. Mark Garrison, WBT News.
19: 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It's time to check traffic. Here's Boomer Bond Cannon.
2: Hey, thank you, Anna. Rain throughout the area, so count on a little extra time for your drive throughout the midday here today. Quite a bit of rain moving through. In East Charlotte, have an incident at Harris Boulevard at Robinson Church Road. Also a bump up on Central Avenue at Thomas Avenue. And in South Charlotte, on inbound Providence Road as you make your way towards Sharon Amity. Boomer Bond Cannon, WBT Traffic.
19: Chinese President Xi Jinping has four red lines that cannot be negotiated when meeting with President Trump. Fox's Peter Ducey explains from the White House.
22: The United States, of course, does not want China to invade Taiwan. The Chinese are saying Taiwan is the core of their core interests when it comes to democracy and human rights in China. The Chinese are saying its political system and human rights record cannot be challenged. When it comes to their development path, their system of government, they're defending their political system and development path as a choice shaped by its history and its people. And when it comes to rights, they define the right to development as an inalienable human right symbolizing dignity and honor.
19: Treasury Secretary Scott Bessent says the U.S. and China agreed to extend their pause on tariffs and trade restrictions for another few months. It's now scheduled to expire on January 10th. Meantime, the war with Iran continues being a hot topic at the U.N. General Assembly in New York. The United Nations continues hearing about it. We heard from Iran's president yesterday. Today, Israel's prime minister addressing the group.
23: Last time Benjamin Netanyahu addressed the United Nations, delegates from dozens of countries walked out. He used the speech to criticize supporters of Palestinian statehood. This year, he may want to talk about Iran. Israel joined the United States in attacking the Islamic Republic earlier this year in an attempt to prevent Iran obtaining a nuclear weapon. Protests are expected on the streets of New York from people angry at Israel's treatment of Palestinians. Mayor Zoran Mamdani previously called for Netanyahu to be arrested on war crimes charges while in New York before admitting the city didn't have the authority.
19: Fox's Jonathan Savage. The latest on the president's battle with major media, a judge says President Trump has to let CNN and MS Now back into the White House. Trump kicked out reporters from the two networks because he did not like their coverage.
24: They purposely write negative news, and they do that because they want to try and diminish the Republicans and a Republican administration.
19: But a federal judge says the ban is likely unconstitutional, so he ordered the White House to let the reporters back in while the case is being heard. Now it's time for your WBT weather forecast presented by Affordable Siding and Windows.
25: Clouds and gusty winds in from the north and northeast will keep temperatures cooler than average for this Thursday. Showers will taper off through this afternoon with a high of 65. The declaring trend will follow overnight. It'll still be breezy at times with a low dropping to 51. Plenty of sun tomorrow, the high of 72, and a beautiful weekend with sunshine as highs hit the upper 70s to low 80s. I'm meteorologist Jeff Marr on Charlotte's FM News Talk 107.9 WBT.
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19: 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The Dow is down to 95. S&P is down 31. NASDAQ is down 187. 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Here's Jim Zocchi.
3: NASCAR Hall of Fame driver and longtime broadcaster Darrell Waltrip is stepping away from public life as he battles a brain disease. The 79-year-old Waltrip has won 3 NASCAR Cup Series titles. Thursday night in the NFL, Atlanta Falcons play at the Green Bay Packers. Meanwhile, for the Carolina Panthers, they get ready for a game at Cleveland on the practice field today with Chuba Hubbard, the starting running back. It'll be A.J. Dillon, the first reserve, and then Trey Tyus called up from the practice squad with the injury to Jonathan Brooks. He'll be out 6 to 8 weeks on injured reserve. Jim Zocchi, WBT Sports.
19: 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I'm Anna Erickson, WBT News.
4: Welcome to hour number 2 of the Vince Coakley radio program. Over to that WBT text line driven by Keffer, Chrysler, Dodge, Jeep, Ram, the family store. Wanted to share some of the texts that have come across just in the past few minutes. You know, one of the things I love about engaging you in this broadcast, I enjoy engaging with some very intelligent and informed people. Like John F., who sent this text a few minutes ago. Vince, CNBC has been talking about bond yield for months, which makes sense. I mean, it's a financial channel. CNBC has been talking about bond yield for months. Yields are at 2007 peak. You know what happened the next year. Yes, we do know what happened the next year. E, sends chills down my spine to think about this. Pete, out of Waxaw. Thanks for sharing this clip about EBT. I had not heard this. This is an interesting position this dude has that we somehow are supposed to work for him. What the heck? I have never heard anything like that before. You cannot even call him a man because that would be a slap in the face to men. The dude is a tool and probably eats small chicken sandwiches that suck too. Pete, this actually gets text of the day. I love this. How did he get that way? It's what I'd like to know. Someone put that idea into his head for sure. So far off base, it is scary. And you know the scary, horrible thing about this, Pete? These are the folks who are voting. And they're going to vote in November. And you know who they're going to vote for and why. I mean, this is part of a problem. You know, people talk about democracy, democracy, democracy. You know, one of the reasons democracy doesn't work is because of moron nitwits like this. Because if you end up with a critical mass of people like this who want you to work for them and they are going to call themselves bosses, if you have enough of them, this becomes completely unbalanced and unsustainable. Who's going to work? Who's going to work? And you have all these entitlements flowing out and no money going in. How does that work? It's crazy.
0: Cassidy, if he thinks he can't work or doesn't need to work for anybody, he's just entitled. Yeah, that's what's happened here. Chip Roy, please play Texas House Representative Chip Roy's video clip on social media. It's about 5 minutes about our debt. U.S. budget will be interest on national debt and Army only. Mark, I'm going to look that up. I mean, Chip Roy is, he's one of those people. There are really only a handful of members of the House that I trust. Just a handful. The rest of them, I don't mind saying to you, they're absolutely freaking worthless. Worthless. And they're going to be putting out the tin cup. Well, please give me money. I don't want the Democrat to win. You know what? You know what the Republicans should say? I don't want the Democrats to win because we Republicans, we want to bankrupt the country ourselves. Should that be the message? Rand Paul talks about the debt issue ad nauseum. Yep. And what does that get him? Not very popular. Not very popular at all. Steve says, I heard Senator John Kennedy blasting Congress about our debt. Yep. John Kennedy's aware. This person, John, talking about food. If you do Super Chicks, you got to do the Avo salad ad chicken. Nothing better than an entire deep fried avocado with cheese on top of a perfect chicken and salad. Oh boy, sounds interesting. Robert says, I thought America is a republic. I think we all did. Good luck. Kevin writes in, Vince, Scott Bessent, the bond trader, should be laughing at Scott Bessent, the Treasury Secretary. He's doubling bond buybacks and buying short-term bills all in the billions. Meanwhile, the global bond market is 1.5 to 3.5 trillion in money moving each day. His billions, a drop in the bucket. He knows it will have zero effect on the bond market. It's a joke. You know the crazy thing about this? And you're describing Scott, because I think Scott Bessent, by all accounts, he seems like a very sharp guy. Do you have to wonder if a person like him recognizes the futility of all of it? I'm just wondering. Rhett, story about Socrates, the philosopher, and his concerns about democracy, very timely. Didn't work out well for Socrates. Yeah, it did not. For Therapeutic Thursday, I have a religious item for you. Some of you may wonder, it's like, what is Vince's thing with religion? Well, I meet people all the time in the real world who are in various stages of recovery from toxic religion. One day I'll tell you more about some of these situations, but I know a whole group of people came out of a very toxic religious situation. And many of them are, where do you go once you leave something like some of these religious cults? Where do you go with your life? And for a lot of these people, it's certainly not a church. They've grown up with basically lifestyle legalism. And it saddens me because a lot of them are very allergic to any talk about God or Christ because they've come to associate him with what they've experienced, which is not good. That's some of the religious cults, but it's not just them. It's people who've been in very controlled situations. Mark Driscoll is a person, I think, who has figured out this game. And I want to share a very quick clip from him about the danger of religious control, because I want you, if you are a person who names the name of Christ, I want you to walk in the authority and the freedom in relationship to God and others without being under the bondage of religious control. Does anything from this audio resonate with you? Here's Mark Driscoll.
5: The worst evil people tend to be religious people, because if they can't control you, they will quote the Bible and use that to control you. Religious people will weaponize the Bible to control you. Highly religious people will say things like, God told me. Well, great. He could tell me. I prayed about it. Well, who did you talk to? Did you dial up the dark side of the force? Who answered? And sometimes what religious people will do, they will try and shove you into their religious system. And sometimes there are schools of thought or entire books that are written by religious, dysfunctional, evil people to create control in generations of family systems. They're like, you just need to read this book. Well, you know what? I got this other book. I think I'm going to keep reading that.
0: Mark Driscoll making reference there to the Bible. And I've seen these. People have these whole systems of religious and spiritual thought. If you just follow our special emphasis on this or that, you know, we'll put out perfect families. We'll, yeah, heard it all before. If you have been in this situation, I would just urge you to cry out to God and ask for help, for deliverance. And at the same time, for a sharper faith and trust in him, apart from religious control, and that you won't hold this against him. Make a clear distinction between God and man. This is where we get tripped up. Love to get your thoughts as we continue the broadcast, 704-570-1079. That's the number to call. That's the number to text here at 14 after 11. Let's get another look at the traffic scene. Here's Boomer.
2: Well, Vince, we're looking good on the interstate. So even though with some rain moving through, very wet streets, we're moving pretty much at posted speed on I-85, 77, and 45. North to Charlotte, have a bump up on Christenberry Road at Sugar Creek. And to the east on Harris Boulevard at Robinson Church. Watch for a collision reported Central Avenue at Thomas Avenue. Also in South Charlotte on South Boulevard. It's near Westinghouse Boulevard at Longleaf Drive. And an incident still with some delays underway on Providence Road northbound at Sharon Avenue. Boomer Von Cannon, WBT Traffic, the forecast coming up.
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2: Your WBT forecast today, Thursday, September 24th, showers, breezy, and today's high holding at 65. Tonight, clearing, the overnight 50. Tomorrow, kick off your weekend with sunshine and 72. Right now, Huntersville, 57, Rock Hill, 58, and the Queen City, 57 at WBT.
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0: Back on the broadcast here at 19 minutes after 11 o'clock over on that WBT text line. I mentioned the fact that these economic matters, we are not hearing from any of the so-called main leaders about these growing financial issues. It's really at the top of the list for, let's just put it this way, it's the elephant in the room. With so much of what's going on right now, Trey explaining this, well, Trump is a New York City Democrat. Well, there's that. Scotty, the thing about that fellow complaining about losing EBT funds, multiply that guy by the most likely millions. Millions like him out there. We have a huge problem in the making that could turn very ugly quickly when the funds dry up totally. In the most likely near future. You know, that's the other side of this. What happens when you can't do this anymore? If they believe they're entitled to take from the government, what's going to keep them from taking from you? On the end of a gun. I'm just saying. Entitlement is entitlement. Michael, Vince, love your show. I think if a person is caught in a corruption scandal or fraud scheme, you, your spouse, and all immediate family members should be banned for life from participating in any publicly funded position or activity, along with having voting rights permanently revoked. Ooh. Wow. On the issue of religion, never ever does the Quran get brought up. Oh boy. Be an interesting conversation. Beth's favorite Russ writes in, Vince, I think there was a song called Scrubs by TLC. Yes, I remember that song. About a freeloader. I am to a fault bad about asking for help, but I would be homeless and collecting soda cans for change before I'd be an able-bodied man expecting others to support me and mine. Also, plus one on Super Chicks. Hard to go wrong with anything on the menu. Aha. Uh-huh. So I've gotten a number of interesting food recommendations today. Got to figure out something here in the next little while. Let's see. Stanley, one of my favorite jokes regarding what you're talking about. Do you know why Baptists don't allow sex standing up? it could lead to dancing. That is hysterical, Stanley. See, I know, at the risk of striking at the heart of some people's sensibilities, I told you I love watching these true crime stories. And one of the things I learn in so many of these, and it ties in with what I share with you with Therapeutic Thursday today, the control of religion and all the stupid things that people have been taught. I had someone the other day said something about something was in the Bible. And I get to the point I just don't even respond or react sometimes because I know some of these things are not in there. They're just not there. And yet people have been raised with these very restrictive standards on doing this on this certain day or that day. And I'm just like, that ain't in the Bible. It ain't there. So anyway, what do you do? Jamie writes in, there's a church cult in the county in which I live. They've endorsed Michael Whatley. That is the main reason I will not vote for him. Ooh, that sounds interesting. Also this, absolutely Vince. Make a clear distinction between God and man. Thank you for saying this. Prayers for each of us for discernment to be able to have the grace when we get it wrong and have the humbleness when we get it right. And for the absolute clear presence of God's supernatural presence for us while we try to be humble servants in his name. Have a great day, Vince. Thank you, Pete. That's very kind of you. I think that replaces the other one to become text of the day. How about two texts of the day? But this is so true. Discerning, humble, you're hitting on all cylinders here. Holly writes in, having grown up in a Christian cult, I can tell you how to know. If they never speak the Holy Spirit and avoid Acts 2, it's a controlling religious cult. Oh my goodness. Ooh, you have said a mouthful there, Holly. I would love to hear more about your story as to your background. And, you know, I'm not going to necessarily talk about the organization here, but I'd be very, very curious. Jeff, responding to what I said earlier about people with a sense of entitlement, not hesitating to take what's yours. Take with a gun, Jeff says. That's why I have many guns, to protect me and my family. You know, the sad thing is, I hope, and it's not that I'm not wishing this ever happens. But if it does happen, I just hope I'm not around to see it. I'm just being honest with you. It's just not going to be pretty. By the way, kind of as a preamble to where I'm going next to talk about November, because there's a kind of a long post from my good friend Steve Dace I want to share with you. Steve is a person with very good political instincts, and he posted something that really deserves attention. I'm going to share that, but I want to go on another rant, and this is kind of spontaneous because remember what I said earlier about this whole bond market thing? And what it shows about what's going on with our economy, these are warning signs. And remember what I said about self-interest and why, how we're blinded to this big picture. Because many of us, and this is not a slam on many of us, because we're out busting our butts just trying to keep things together. But it is to say that we all have our challenges with self-interest. Let me give you a corporate example. I haven't said much about this because there's a part of me, I'm at the point where I don't care. This whole showdown going on between the White House and media agencies that have been banned. Now, you know the position I've taken here. I think the whole ban is silly. I think it's a, you know, there's this thing I heard years ago as a child about picking your battles. This is just a dumb one. With all that's going on in the world right now, this is just not something to be wasting time and bandwidth on at all, on either side. So what do you do if you're CNN and you have a brain, Barry? Yes, I'm calling out Barry Weiss. You know what you do? You don't go to court. By the way, let me update you. If you've not heard in the news, a judge has basically temporarily issued an order that really calls for these reporters to be allowed back in the White House. Okay? That's what's happened. CNN, as you would expect, they're just going on and on and on and on about this. Let me just give you a hint, Barry Weiss. If you have half a brain, why don't you spend more time talking about this issue of the bond market and money? You don't need to go to the White House to cover the story. In fact, if I were you, why don't you be a news agency that completely bars conversation about the president? Don't talk about him at all. Don't slam him. Don't praise him. I mean, you can talk about news that happens, but don't give him any more attention. Why don't you talk about the things that matter and start drawing people's attention to real journalism and real truth, real facts, real information that can help the country? But what is CNN involved in now? A good part of their coverage is focused on what? Themselves. And the fact they've been barred from the White House. Well, hell's bells. And who cares? Who cares? See, this is the other humorous thing about this. It's like, and I get the equality issue here, but when you think about it, with all of the places that you can get news other than CNN, do they really think that they're offering something so unique that it's important for them to be there? See, this is a big, boy, I'm really going to get myself in trouble here, and I will go to news in a moment. Let me just get this out before I forget it. You are an individual. God made you to be an individual. You are, and you are gifted and provided with things nobody else on the planet has. That's what makes you unique. That is very important. That everybody isn't the same. All news organizations aren't the same. You should do something profoundly different to set yourself apart. That's my call to CNN or any other network. Do something different. Because everybody's doing the same crap. Yes, Fox and the others are doing the same thing too, just on the other side. As we continue our broadcast, the Vince Coakley radio program, 107.9 FM, WBT Charlotte's FM News Talk. Let's head over to the WBT News Center and Anna Erickson.
19: Thank you, Vince. Searching for suspects in a shooting that left two people dead and one injured last night in West Charlotte. It happened in an apartment complex where a man was found dead and one of the wounded drove himself to the hospital but died after he got there. And in all the chaos, a child was hit by a car.
14: A juvenile was struck by a vehicle that was driven by one of the people involved in the incident, sustained non-life-threatening injuries. It appears at this time this is an isolated incident. There was an altercation between the individuals involved.
19: News with Charlotte Police. The shooting happened at the Little Rock Apartments on West Boulevard. South Carolina's best-known speed trap trying to clean up its act. The town of McBee, 90 minutes from Charlotte, who you pass through on the way to the beach. Now the mayor and two former police chiefs are charged with having ticket quotas to raise money for the town. Now Sergeant Lee Lewis is running McBee Police and says no more quotas.
16: Nobody that works here now is associated with anything that happened.
18: He says they're working to build trust.
16: The police department that we want to reflect and represent one compassion for the community, more so than anything, is just having, you know, integrity.
18: Sergeant Lewis says in the last 2 months since he's been interim, the department's officers have only written around 320 speeding citations. That's compared to around 920 in the 2 months prior.
19: Rachel Richardson with WBTV. The speed limit in McBee is 25, so be careful. We're hearing a lot about artificial intelligence lately and whether it could have a mind of its own and start trouble. Apparently, it's happened in Australia, where AI decided to hack into government computers.
20: This is the first publicly reported
1: reported AI-led hack of a government website. Australian Prime Minister Anthony Albanese says an agent created by OpenAI accessed the country's universal healthcare statistics portal.
3: It took the company way too long to inform the government what had occurred, and the nature of the way that that notification occurred as well was unacceptable.
1: OpenAI says it doesn't think any patient records were accessed.
19: Fox News reporter Jonathan Savage, we still don't know why AI decided on its own to hack the Australian computers. A bizarre contraband scheme inside a Louisiana jail. It involved Bible pages, chemicals, and a homemade lighter.
20: 11 inmates at the Evangeline Parish Jail are accused of tearing pages from Bibles and rolling them into makeshift cigarettes soaked with cleaning chemicals and other substances. Deputies say they discovered the scheme after inmates stumbled out of a dorm bathroom and officers smelled burning paper. Investigators say the inmates even built a makeshift lighter using batteries, a magnet, a metal plate, and a staple. The sheriff says some of the accused were attending ministry classes at the jail, though he now questions whether faith was their only motivation for showing up.
19: That's Fox's Matt Murphy. All 11 inmates now face felony charges. Charlotte's FM News Talk 107.9 FM WBT. It's time for a traffic check. Here's Boomer.
2: Hey, thank you, Anna. In South Charlotte, have an incident. South Boulevard is just south of Westinghouse Boulevard at Long.

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1: Here's your WVT weather forecast presented by Affordable Siding and Windows. Rain moves out this afternoon, leaving partly cloudy skies tonight. 63 for the high, 51 for the low. Abundant sunshine tomorrow with a high of 75. Right now it's 58 in Rock Hill, 58 in Gastonia, 57 in Charlotte. At WVT, we lead local. I'm Anna Erickson, WVT News.
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1: 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It's located 1 Julian Price Place in Charlotte, zip code 28208. You can get more information on Brett Winter Bowl's vacation Hawaiian adventure. It takes place next year, July 22nd through July 31st. We hope to see you today. That's at 1 p.m. to find out more about this Hawaiian adventure. Want to hit a couple of things on the text line that are quite interesting. The WBT text line driven by Keffer, Chrysler, Dodge, Jeep, Ram, the family store. Jamie writes in, if you haven't seen Death of a Pastor's Wife on Netflix, you need to. Jamie, I have seen it. And oh my goodness. It's the sad thing is, after the things I've seen and even experienced, not surprising to me at all. If you have not watched this, please, please watch it. The Pastor's Wife, it's on Netflix. We'll skip that one. I love this. CNN has not been relevant in society for 20 years. Who gives a rip that they get thrown out? Holly writes in about this religious bondage thing. Boy, does she know. I'm not going to mention the name of the church, but she says no higher education. Accumulating any personal wealth is sin. Not baptized in their church? No chance at heaven. No music ever and no Holy Spirit. Yepper. I'm very familiar with that one. And it's deader and drier than anything you could ever experience. I'm just being real. Sends chills down my spine just thinking about it and the people I've known. Anyway, let's talk about midterms real quickly. I want to share with you what Steve Dace has to say about the midterms. This is a guy who is very familiar with the political environment, especially in Iowa, one of the key states early on. Here's what Steve said. Yesterday, Iowa House Republicans were informed by their own pollsters that if you are in a plus 15 district, you are within the margin for error. If you're in a plus 10 district, you're underwater. And this might end up being an even worse midterm environment than 2006. I slept on whether to share this publicly, because I don't want to cause anyone to black pill. But this morning, I ultimately decided the truth should be shared while there's still 6 weeks left to do something about this for the good of the country. Because if the environment is bad in my home state, where Trump has been the most popular political figure over the last decade, I cannot imagine where it is everywhere else. Whatever we're doing or not doing in Iran, Hormuz has become a 2020 COVID lockdown level of political albatross. This is approaching TARP bailout levels of unpopular in my home state. We are risking what's left of the Trump presidency on this because if Democrats take control, the legislative branch, the Trump domestic agenda we all voted for will largely cease between what a Democrat Congress will do and the courts have already been doing. Not to mention what it will cost individual states like my own, which we have worked so hard to make so red these last 20 years with Trump's help. This whatever kind of sorta, but not really war, has become an existential misuse of political capital. Many of us never thought it was worth it. And more it appears voters agree. We have to save our own country and our own way of life first before we can save anyone else. We have to save America before we can save the world. If a plane is in danger, you're told to put on your mask first. Otherwise, you're of no use to help save anyone else. I desperately want us to win. I desperately want this presidency to fulfill all the great promise it had coming out of the 2024 election. But whatever this currently is, isn't it. We don't have to just sit here and take it and take the L. It doesn't have to end this way. We can still win. There's plenty of ammunition to hammer the Democrats with. We need the president out on the stump ASAP. We need better and way more aggressive messaging. Stop running fake and gay ads about how often so-and-so shows up for votes. And instead mercilessly hammer Democrats on the wickedness they're voting for. Articulate specifically what the mission victory is in Iran, Hormuz. Because out there in the cheap seats, it feels like another Middle East war quagmire regular folks are paying for on both ends all over again. And for heaven's sake, make sure Samuel Alito and Clarence Thomas are getting the finest health care in America. Oh, sobering assessment for my good friend Steve Dace. What do you think about what he has communicated? Still to come, you will hear an assessment of what independents are thinking. What are their thoughts as we approach the November election? 45 minutes after 11 o'clock, final morning look at the traffic scene. Here's Boomer Von Cannon.
2: Hey, thank you, Vince. In North Mecklenburg, have an incident at Christenberry Road, at Sugar Creek Road, also to the north on Statesville Road at Lake Road. In East Charlotte, eastbound Independence, an incident with some delays as you approach Sharon Forest. That's on eastbound Independence right before Harris Boulevard. And to the south, on South Boulevard near Westinghouse Boulevard at Longleaf Drive. Boomer Von Cannon, WBT Traffic, the forecast coming up.
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3: They give it to Jim Bickle up the middle, and now he's going to go to the house. 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
3: Hall, hesitation at first. He's at the 10. Hall, five, Hall to the end zone. Hall pinballs his way in for six.
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2: Your WBT forecast today, Thursday, September 24th, showers and breezy throughout the afternoon. Today's high 65. Tonight, clearing the overnight 50. Tomorrow, we'll kick off a beautiful weekend. Sunny, 72 on Friday. Saturday and Sunday, more sunshine, low humidities, upper 70s. Wow. Cornelius, 57. Monroe, 58. And Queen City, 57 at WBT.
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3: They give it to Jim Bickle up the middle, and now he's going to go to the house. The ball is loose on the ground, or he'll jump on it.
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3: Hall, hesitation at first. He's at the 10. Hall, the 5, Hall to the end zone. Hall pinballs his way in for six.
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6: That's exactly what it is. 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
10: Soft on crime, career politician Roy Cooper released 3,500 criminals early. Cooper pardoned and set free more criminals than any North Carolina governor this century. Violent criminals like Jimmy Spate Jr., the career criminal with 8 prior convictions. Burglary, felony car theft, sexually abusing a 14-year-old child.
11: Jimmy Spate's record is extensive. Charged for not one, but 2 violent crimes.
12: First-degree murder, rape, and kidnapping assault.
10: After Cooper let Spate back out on our streets, Spate then sexually assaulted a woman and murdered an innocent man. Roy Cooper's radical record made North Carolina more dangerous. Some people just don't deserve another chance. 40 years of Roy Cooper is long enough. SLF PAC is responsible for the content of this advertising. 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Not authorized by any candidate or candidate's committee. www.slfpac.org.
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1: 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Chris writing in. How can you claim Steve Dace knows Iowa so well? I'm old enough to remember him saying DeSantis would win handily in the 2024 primaries, according to his inside sources. We have this from Alan. Trump needs to solely be concerned about bringing the Iran conflict to an end, not banning CNN. My guess is this is going to end with a tremendous military response within 7 days after the midterms. Oh, boy. That'll be interesting. Greg wonders, imagine how great America would be if our government spent the money they gave to other countries on America. There's a novel idea. Quite novel indeed, ladies and gentlemen. So, I'm very curious, what are your thoughts about the picture? And I'm seeing this everywhere. Lest you think I am taking in some sort of Democrat talking points, I take in a whole lot of sources. And what I'm picking up everywhere, I just read one before the break. Politicians in Texas, Republican politicians in Texas are hitting the panic button. If they're hitting the panic button in Texas, there's a pretty good reason. They're terrified. They are absolutely terrified. Elections, as you know, depend on winning over not just your own people, making sure your own people show up. You've got to win those independents. You know, we've talked about this so many times. The independents gave Barack Obama 2 terms. The independents swung back. They voted in Donald Trump. The independents put Joe Biden in the White House. The independents put Trump back in the White House. So I think it's very important for us to find out what is going on with the independents now. One of the people who's really been very watchful of what's happening in these trends is data guru Harry Enten. Here is what he has to say. He has been talking about the fact that Trump is going through a stunning collapse, describing it as a collapse into the deep depths of hell with independents. He talks about what has happened between the time that independents voted for Donald Trump against Kamala Harris and now. Listen closely.
16: There are some stunning numbers, and I want to talk about independents, but independents who don't lean towards either the Democratic or Republican Party, so-called pure independents. And these numbers and the shift from where we were back in 2024, I mean, look at these numbers. And this is an average of two different polls, pure independent voters on Trump versus Kamala Harris. When you average the CES and Pew Validated Voter Survey, he beat Donald Trump, beat Kamala Harris by 15 points. Look at his net approval rating now with pure independents, those who don't lean towards either the Democratic or Republican Party. It's negative 71 points. I mean, these are the deep depths of the ocean. You never see numbers like these. This is Johnny B. What is this? This is an 86-point shift away from the president of the United States.
1: So again, I remind you, this is on the president. This is on every single one of these lawmakers. This is on the stupid moron who decided to close the House until after the election and has done nothing but diddly squat. And I'm telling you, if Republicans happen to hold on, John Thune and this little moron leading the House, they need to be shown the door. They need to be shown the door anyway. But I'm telling you, between now and Election Day, they better get together. Resolve this Iran issue. Show that they care and that they're serious about America and Americans. You got a few weeks to do it. And you better offer something very substantial. By the way, I want to tell you about breaking news. CNN, Politico, and MS Now were still denied access to the White House, so they went back to court, and they have asked for a hearing before a judge. So the judge gave the government until 12:30 to respond to the media outlet's court filing alleging noncompliance with the order. So this is going to be interesting. Within the next hour, we will see if there is some activity on this front. Again, a colossal waste of time. You know what? Screw all of them. My time's up. Have yourselves an awesome day. God bless you.
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18: Good afternoon. I'm Anna Erickson in the WBT News Center. New questions today about a $300 million payoff to the city of Charlotte. The state auditor tells WBT he is concerned about a lot of cash flowing from Raleigh to Charlotte.
19: The State Department of Transportation made a jaw-dropping promise to give Charlotte $300 million to be used in black neighborhoods. All the city had to do to get the money? Agreed to allow toll lanes on I-77 South. Now, Auditor Dave Bolick is investigating.
20: Where's the money coming from? It does raise serious questions when you're the state auditor about where these pockets of money are and why these pockets of money sit idle.
19: Bolick says the General Assembly could consider putting a stop to that money coming to Charlotte. Meantime, on the subject of toll lanes, the Charlotte Area Transportation Board approved the idea last night. So unless something unexpected happens, the toll lanes will be built from uptown to the South Carolina state line. Mark Garrison, WBT News.
18: 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It's time for a check on traffic. Here is Boomer Von Cannon.
2: Thank you, Anna. Along the interstate, collision-free, we have some construction underway regardless of this weather. Construction still underway on the ramp from I-485 to I-85 southbound in West Mecklenburg. That's taking you on the ramp to 85 south, headed toward Belmont. And watch for the equipment and the crews on the scene. Incident North Charlotte, Statesville Road at Lake Road. Also, Christenberry Road at Sugar Creek. To the east on the eastbound Independence. Seeing some heavy traffic approaching Harris Boulevard. There's an incident there on Sharon Forest, right next to Harris, off Independence. And to the south on South Boulevard near Westinghouse at Longleaf Drive. Boomer Von Cannon, WBT Traffic.
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18: Charlotte police now asking for tips to solve the murder of a little boy. Somebody opened fire on homes in North Charlotte early Sunday morning. 4-year-old Caleb Flax was killed as he slept.
22: We encounter, you know, witnesses who they may have information, but they're afraid of retaliation, so they don't want to speak out. So Crime Stoppers exist so that those people can come to us in an anonymous capacity and give us that information and know that their identity is going to be protected and it's safe.
18: Detective Ashley Phillips, several yards were shot up by the gunman, but police have little to go on and need someone to speak up. And a sad murder story out of Oklahoma, an 11-year-old girl charged with killing her own brother.
23: Court documents suggest that the girl was embarrassed by her brother's physical and mental disabilities and jealous of the attention he received from their parents. Now that she's admitted to killing her brother,
24: she can be held up until she's 19 years of age,
23: says legal observer Ed Blau.
24: She will likely be in custody for a decent portion of the rehabilitation process.
23: A process undertaken in the juvenile rather than the adult legal system.
18: That's reporter Jim Ryan. In New York, the UN General Assembly continues to hear about war today. The president of the Palestinian Authority addressing the group in a video, speaking about Israel's occupation of the West Bank and war in Gaza. The Palestinian leader speaking through a translator, accusing Israel's military of deliberately targeting innocent civilians and basic necessities of life. He insists this is part of a more sinister plan by Israel to derail a two-state solution.
25: What is taking place in Gaza, the West Bank, and East Jerusalem are not isolated incidents, but rather a malicious colonial scheme aimed at making the lives of Palestinians more difficult in their homeland and forcing them to leave it.
18: Audio courtesy of UNTV, the Palestinian Authority and Hamas both claim to be the legitimate government of the Palestinian territories. Meantime, Israel's prime minister will address the UN this afternoon. Now it's time for your WBT weather forecast presented by Affordable Siding and Windows.
19: Clouds and gusty winds in from the north and northeast will keep temperatures cooler than average for this Thursday. Showers will taper off through this afternoon with a high of 65. The declaring trend will follow overnight. It'll still be breezy at times with a low dropping to 51. Plenty of sun tomorrow, the high of 72, and a beautiful weekend with sunshine as highs hit the upper 70s to low 80s. I'm meteorologist Jeff Maher on Charlotte's FM News Talk 107.9 WBT.
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18: 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On Wall Street, the Dow is down 354, S&P is down 37, NASDAQ in the red 195. Now it's time for WBT Sports. Here's Jim Zocchi.
0: Carolina Panthers back on the practice field today, getting ready for Sunday's road game at Cleveland. And, of course, Jonathan Brooks placed on injured reserve with surgery. He'll be out 6 to 8 weeks. So the Panthers use A.J. Dillon as the main backup to Chuba Hubbard. Trey Tyus elevated from the practice squad as another running back. Three defensive starters, Devin Lloyd, Jalen Phillips, and Nick Scott, all out of practice yesterday. Now, Devin Lloyd was named the NFC Defensive Player of the Week for his performance versus Atlanta. Thursday night, NFL football, the Atlanta Falcons in action as they play at Green Bay. Jim Zocchi, WBT Sports.
18: 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I'm Anna Erickson, WBT News.

0: What is going on? Welcome to the program. Happy Thursday, 107.9 FM WBT, Charlotte's FM News Talk. Pete Callender here. You are there, and we are here together. We're all here there. They're here together. The phone number 704-570-1079, and that's also the WBT text line driven by Keffer, Chrysler, Dodge, Jeep, Ram, the family store. And once again, a periodic reminder. Holy smokes, did we dodge a bullet with Nicole Hannah Jones? Ah. Oh, my goodness. You can't see it because it's radio, but I am smiling. Maybe you can hear me smiling. I'm smiling that she is not in the employ of UNC Chapel Hill. She almost was. We came this close. And then the whole thing got thwarted. And she was like, I don't even want to go there anyway. It was her alma mater, I believe, Nicole Hannah Jones. And she is the author of the 1619 Project, right? The fabrication of American history that is now injected into many K-12 education curricula around the country, right? And she had a big write-up. She's been, she's gone viral. Again, she's gone viral, this time for writing a ridiculously lengthy piece. It'll take you like an hour to read this thing at the New York Times Magazine. And she is a columnist for the New York Times, and she writes about education issues, okay? And she's living in New York City, and she admits in this ridiculously lengthy piece that she sacrificed her own daughter's education for mommy's ideology. And her daughter is pissed. Okay, she is mad. The daughter is pretty hacked off about it. When she found out that mommy sent her to a failing school, rife with chaos, absentee teachers, no grading, no homework, fake assessments that were never done that said she's either at or above grade level or below grade level, but they actually didn't do the assessments. This is what the education expert columnist for the New York Times, this is what she sent her kid into in order to prove her ideology. The name of the piece is called In Fighting for Every Black Child, Did I Betray My Own? And the answer to that is yes. Yes, you did. You ignored the child right in front of you, preferring instead to focus on the statistics, right? That's what she was doing. She was sacrificing her own flesh and blood for the universal collective statistical group of kids. And she starts off by talking about her kid jumps into the car one day after school. She's picking her up. And the daughter, named Naja, said, did you know my school was bad like this when you decided to put me here? See, Naja and her friends had started thinking about their futures. They're honors students. They searched the nation's top colleges, and that led to a curiosity about New York City's highest ranked public schools. And then they wondered about their chances of getting in. They decided to Google their own school because they're in middle school, and they found their own school's ratings. And oh my goodness, we're going to a terrible school. She and her trio of, quote, black girl nerds confronted not only the reality of the city's deeply segregated educational landscape, but also that the Brooklyn school they all attended existed firmly on the wrong side of the divide. Our decision to put her there had been informed by values shaped by my years of reporting on the enduring and too often seemingly hopeless battle for school integration. Okay, this is what she has been devoting her efforts to, basically bringing back race-based busing. This is her ideology. This is what she wants to see done. She says she and her husband, Faraji, felt an obligation to make educational decisions based on the collective good and not just our individual advantage. New York is considered one of the nation's most liberal cities, while operating a school system that is among the most racially segregated. Really? How could that happen? How on earth does it happen that a liberal school district has like the most segregated schools? So weird. This segregation exists because policymakers and affluent parents, even those who profess a belief in integration and equality, shed their advocacy at the schoolhouse door and refuse to take or support any substantial action to integrate the city's schools. Faraji and I decided that our role in this struggle meant upending the status quo and sending our child not to a wealthy white school, but to a poor black one. She goes on to say that the battle for school integration was not catalyzed by the desire to put black students next to white students, but by an effort to ensure that black children received access to equal educational resources. Right? This was always the argument. This was what occurred here in Charlotte in the Swan decision that prompted the race-based busing in CMS for decades. Julius Chambers was the lead attorney in that case at the time. And I remember talking to old reporter Mike Koza from down the hall at WBTV. And he told me about the case that he had covered. And he said Julius Chambers, who was a lawyer for the black parents, the Swan family, and he brought up the school officials and he would go through like the desks and the textbooks and all this stuff. And in the white schools, they were getting all the new stuff. And in the black schools, they were getting all the hand-me-down stuff, right? Thus proving racism, discrimination against the black students, right? And that's what then prompted the court order to blend the demographic populations, the racial populations, in order to make sure that all the schools are getting new stuff, not based on race. Makes sense, right? When presented with that evidence that white schools are getting all the new stuff and they're getting attention paid to them and the black schools are not getting that stuff, it makes sense then to say, okay, you got leadership in the school district that is obviously making decisions based on race. So therefore, you got to blend all of these racial groups. So this way you can't be doing that. It will stop the racists that were in charge of CMS from doing that. Again, I can understand the logic there. Makes sense. However, as time goes on and the population becomes less and less racisty, which I know some people don't believe that that has occurred, but as a Gen Xer, I came up in the age of the United Colors of Benetton. And so, no, you should not be doing what CMS was doing. However, as you know, people began retiring out of these systems, new elected leaders come in, and at some point, then it's like, okay, these decisions are not being made based on race anymore, so do we need to keep busing? And that's why eventually the federal court said, you have eliminated the last vestiges of racism, you've got black elected leaders running the school district, so you don't need to be doing the race-based busing any longer. Democrats blew a gasket over this because they were basically hiding test scores, the achievement gap between black and white students. Black students were not performing as well, but every school was above average. And that's what they wanted. They wanted all the schools to be seen as good schools, quote unquote. But when you dig into the numbers, you find out that the achievement gap still exists, that it's not simply being at the good school. There's something else going on there. And this is what Nicole Hannah-Jones doesn't seem to be able to wrestle with in her 17,000-page piece at the New York Times Magazine. There's something else going on. She gets close. She identifies some of the results, but then just chalks it up to, you'll never guess. Yeah, you probably will. Lack of funding, right? And racism. That's why her daughter isn't performing well in an all-black school, is because of lack of funding and racism. Right. Let's head over to the WBT News Center, or sorry, the Traffic Center for the update. Here's Pam, the GM Warner. Sorry, I almost put you in the news department there.
1: That's okay. You know, I can do it all. I can do it all. Right now, I'll just do traffic, though. So,
0: all right, yeah, stay in your lane, Warner.
1: You never let me have any fun. We've got a few things going on the roadways. I heard that earlier this morning. It may not have been such fun out there. Things have calmed down since. Of course, we're going to see a few things going on. Now, this one is an injury accident, Old Plank Road and Pleasant Grove Road. In fact, Captain Kirk was calling something and said inbound 16 just before Old Plank Road. The right lane is blocked. Some debris is going on. And then you got somebody sitting over in the left lane. Their car's just kind of like at a standstill there. It is going to prove to be an issue to get through that traffic. Again, it is an injury accident. We are going to see some debris as well as officials on scene working to get that cleared up as quickly as they can. Take it down a notch. In fact, the roads are slippery. Take it down a notch anyway. Go below those posted speeds a little bit. It's okay. You're still going to get where you need to go. We do have reports of a wreck over on Sharon Forest Drive at East Independence Boulevard. It is for a fender bender and a hit and run in the 5400 block of Statesville Road. Now, as far as your drive times go, now looking decent here across the board. It is still early. Billy Graham Parkway, our usual hot spot on the northbound side, right where it intersects with 85 North, the Connector Road and 77 South, will be slowing just under 22. Everything in between, mostly in the green. Some of them falling a little under, but not enough to make a huge difference. Pam the Jam Warner, WBT Traffic.
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1: And your WBT forecast is calling for showers today. Again, cloudy skies. In fact, we do have some showers in the vicinity. Looking for a high of 64. However, not topping higher than 57 degrees right now. Later tonight, it is going to be cloudy skies. Again, a possibility maybe of a shower. It looks like it might just be cloudy and a low of 50 degrees. I'm Pam the Jam, WBT.
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10: All right, folks, golden opportunity to meet Brett Winterble. He will be here at the station in less than an hour. So you got 40 minutes to get over here, 1 Julian Price Place, Charlotte. You can meet Brett and the folks from Colette at 1 o'clock here at the station and get more information on Brett Winterble's Hawaiian adventure, which is taking place next year, July 22nd through July 31st. So if you would like to go to Hawaii with Brett Winterble, get more information today, meet Brett, hang out, 1 o'clock here at the station, 1 Julian Price Place, Charlotte 28208, by the way, if you want to plug that into your Google machine. All right, so yes, let's see, this is from Eric, who says, Nicole Hannah Jones sent her child to public school 307, PS 307. And yeah, their per pupil spending there is like $52K a year. That is accurate. This, according to Brittany Bernstein at the National Review, PS 307 spends a whopping $52,000 per student each year. That is more than three times the national average, which is like $16,500 and change. The school also benefits from a smaller than average student to teacher ratio. Remember when that was all the rage? overcrowded classes, kids can't learn because there's 20 kids per class or 25 kids per class and all that. We got to reduce the student-teacher ratio. Okay, so what would you think would be a good student-to-teacher ratio? One that could reasonably assure parents that their kids are getting a lot of one-on-one time. What do you think a good student-to-teacher ratio might be? Right? If 25 to 1 is too much, 15? Is it 15 to 1? 10 to 1. PS307's student-to-teacher ratio is 9 to 1. 9 kids per adult. 9 to 1. I mean, that's... like, that was the size of my... of my classes after school with, like, the religion teacher from the church. Like, you'd have like, 7, 8, 9 kids in her living room, you know, learning about the church, learning about the sacraments and stuff, catechisms. And by the way, the teachers at PS307, they pull in, they average about $100,000, more than $100,000 a year. So they're making 6 figures. There's only 9 kids they have to deal with in the classroom. And each one of those kids represents $52,000 in expenditures. Meanwhile, at the nearby Community Roots Charter School, which is also in front of a public housing project, more than 80% of the students are proficient in math and reading, despite the fact that that school spends only $26,000 per student. So less than half of what PS307 spends. Wonder why that would be. Or how about Mississippi? We've heard about the Mississippi miracle, right? They went from 49th in the nation and the butt of all the jokes. They went from 49th in fourth grade reading. Now they're in the top 10. They spend somewhere between $12,000 to $15,000 per student. So when Nicole Hannah-Jones says that it's a lack of funding and racism as to why this school is failing, I'm not so sure that's actually true. In fact, I know that's not true. I have been covering education policy for 25 years. It's not the money. In fact, in North Carolina, in our landmark Leandro school funding lawsuit went on for 40 years or something. It is now over. It has ended. But the original judge in that case, he said, this is not, in fact, I know that's not true. I have been covering education policy for 25 years. It's not the money. In fact, in North Carolina, in our landmark Leandro school funding lawsuit went on for 40 years or something. It is now over. It has ended. But the original judge in that case, he said, this is not a funding issue. This is how the districts are run. This is a leadership issue, right? This is an adult issue. This is the adults that are in the system, the adults that are raising the kids, right? This is on them. Nicole Hannah-Jones admitted that she made a mistake in sending her daughter to a struggling New York City public school in the name of social justice. The essay reveals both an admirable degree of self-introspection on her part and a remarkable lack of curiosity about why exactly PS307 provided her daughter with such a poor education. She was unsparing in detailing all of the symptoms associated with New York City's lackluster public education system: poor test scores, chaos in the lunchroom, massive gaps in grade level knowledge, but her ideological blinders limited her to one diagnosis: underfunding driven by racism. That's all she can see because, you know, when all you've got is a hammer, everything looks like a nail. And that's Nicole Hannah-Jones. Once again, we dodged a bullet here at UNC. Let's head over to the WBT News Center for the update. Here's Anna Erickson.
1: Thanks, Pete. Putting Charlotte-Mecklenburg schools under a microscope. A criminal investigation is now underway on how the school system has been spending your tax dollars.
11: Clearly, there is a lot of chaos surrounding Charlotte-Mecklenburg school system.
12: That's State Auditor Dave Bolick. He says the chaos at CMS involves all the money they spend on everything from fired employees.
11: You've got a previous superintendent that was recently paid nearly $600,000.

0: $1 million
1: to some questionable contracts. So could somebody eventually be locked up?
0: We're far from a determination on whether there are criminal charges at this point, but the facts and the data will lead us one way or the other.
1: CMS Superintendent Crystal Hill was fired this week after she blew the whistle on what she viewed as shady contracts. She'll get a severance payout of $340,000. Mark Garrison, WBT News.
2: Scandal at NC State, 34 of the...
1: So, could somebody eventually be locked up?
0: We're far from a determination on whether there are criminal charges at this point, but the facts and the data will lead us one way or the other.
1: CMS Superintendent Crystal Hill was fired this week after she blew the whistle on what she viewed as shady contracts. She'll get a severance payout of $340,000. Mark Garrison, WBT News.
2: Scandal at NC State. 34 of the school's former athletes say the school's trainer sexually assaulted them. Now he's been arrested. Robert Murphy has been sued by several dozen former Wolfpack male athletes, now indicted on 23 counts of felony sexual conduct. He was taken into custody in Florida. Chinese President Xi Jinping arriving at the White House today as part of his state visit to the U.S. President Trump and First Lady Melania Trump welcoming the Chinese President and the Chinese First Lady. The two leaders are expected to talk about the war with Iran, artificial intelligence, trade, critical minerals, and tensions over Taiwan. President Trump is set to hold a state dinner in honor of the Chinese president after the talks. Meanwhile, demonstrators gathering outside the UN to protest Israel Prime Minister Benjamin Netanyahu ahead of his address to the General Assembly this afternoon. Israelis in attendance declaring that the Prime Minister does not speak for them in regards to the war with Iran and calling for him to be removed from office during Israel's election next month.
3: Vote him out! Vote him out! Vote him out! Vote him out!
2: Netanyahu has defended his country's military operation, arguing they are only trying to defend themselves. Benjamin Netanyahu ahead of his address to the General Assembly this afternoon. Israelis in attendance declaring that the Prime Minister does not speak for them in regards to the war with Iran and calling for him to be removed from office during Israel's election next month.
3: Vote him out! Vote him out! Vote him out! Vote him out!
2: Netanyahu has defended his country's military operation, arguing they are only trying to defend themselves against Iran and Iran-backed proxy groups like Hezbollah. Israel's election is scheduled to take place October 27th. We are hearing a lot about artificial intelligence lately and whether it could have a mind of its own and start trouble. Apparently, it has happened in Australia, where AI decided to hack into government computers.
4: This is the first publicly reported AI-led hack of a government website. Australian Prime Minister Anthony Albanese says an agent created by OpenAI accessed the country's universal healthcare statistics portal.
5: It took the company way too long to inform the government what had occurred and the nature of the way that notification occurred as well was unacceptable.
4: OpenAI says it doesn't think any patient records were accessed.
2: Fox News reporter Jonathan Savage, we still don't know why AI decided on its own to hack the Australian computers. Charlotte's FM News Talk 107.9 FM WBT. It's time to check traffic. Here's Pam the Jam.
6: All right. Thanks, Anna. And as we are getting started for that lunch rush, we're not in the rush part of it yet, but still seeing a few things to slow you down here in Central. It's East 5th Street at North Caldwell Street. They are dealing with the newest accident. It's a fender bender. Also in North Charlotte, we mentioned before here, Pleasant Grove Road at Old Plank Road, an injury accident. There is that debris blocking the right lane as well as a vehicle, and you are going to see traffic slowing on the approach. We did have an earlier bump up as well. Sharon Forrest Drive at East Independence Boulevard. That one has gotten off to the shoulder. Traffic seems to be getting by. We'll see just a little bit of a slowdown going on. 77 in the southbound direction. That is going to be between 277 and West Moorhead. Traffic flows there trending in about 22 to 25 miles per hour. Everywhere else looking good here across the board. 485, I-85, and even all the other parts of 77. Pam the Jam Warner, WBT Traffic.
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3: Now your WBT weather forecast presented by Affordable Siding and Windows. Rain ends this afternoon, partly clear tonight, 63 for the high, 51 for the low. We'll have brilliant sunshine for Friday, high with a high of 75. Saturday, mostly sunny, highs in the low 80s. Right now, it is 58 in Rock Hill, 58 in Gastonia, 57 in Charlotte. At WBT, we lead local. I'm Anna Erickson, WBT News.
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So the saga here of Nicole Hannah-Jones sacrificing her own child's education at the altar of mommy's ideology, she wrote a huge piece at the New York Times Magazine about how her daughter's pretty hacked off at mommy because she didn't get to go to a good school. And there were all these examples of how the school failed. And of course, to Nicole Hannah-Jones, which elevates the ideology above her child, it's all about underfunding based on racism, even though the kids per pupil expenditure at her daughter's school is like 3.5 times the national average. It's double the per pupil expenditure at the charter school across the street. From Brittany Bernstein at National Review, the teachers' unions are not even mentioned a single time in Hannah Jones's essay. They've simultaneously levied their power to weaken educational accountability measures. Nicole Hannah Jones explains Nadja, her daughter, was one of the brightest students in her class, but she still could not pass the state algebra exam. Hannah Jones recalls finding her daughter's math folder filled with ungraded assignments that included mostly the wrong answers. A school literacy coach told her that Nadja's teacher had most likely never performed the school's mandatory reading assessments for Nadja or any of her classmates. Nicole Hannah-Jones, however, focuses on racism and funding as the causes of the poor academic performance in schools like PS 307, without any evidence, really. Her preferred solution is a system of forced integration, so busing, in which

0: white and Asian students from wealthier areas would be made to travel to schools in poorer black neighborhoods to achieve some demographic equilibrium. She portrays the associated challenges as justified sacrifices in pursuit of equity. She also pays no interest in examining how students' home lives might be impacting their performance in school. Is there something about what's, you know, going on at the home? From the piece, this is the issue of the resources and the allocation of resources. She says, "We thought by sending Nadja to a mostly low-income and black school, we could help improve it for all the children there. From my past reporting, I knew that PTAs at poor schools often can raise only a couple thousand dollars, but her husband and she could write checks that exceeded the annual PTA budget. So they're like, we have all this money. We're going to fund the PTA. We're going to cut all these checks. We have connections and time and status that should not matter, but we all know it does. And more than that, we believed strongly that if families like ours went into schools like this one, it would challenge other families with similar values to do the same. See, we would be the inspiration for others." You'll never guess what happened next. Yeah, it didn't work. She said about this car ride home from school where her daughter confronted her. She said, I told her I was aware of the school's academic rankings, but the test scores alone do not define a school. Glancing between her and the road, I told her everything that I had said 100 times on stages, in interviews, in discussions, since I had made her a symbol of how the choices we make can help sustain or dismantle educational inequality. Yeah, so when she first made this decision a decade ago, and she wrote about it, and she went viral then. She was like the hot commodity. Everybody wanted her to come and address, you know, their audiences, their groups, right? They wanted her to come on podcasts, do interviews and stuff. Look at her. She's so heroic, sacrificing her own daughter, putting her, she's going to be the change she seeks in the world. And so she talked about all this a decade ago. And now she's telling her daughter the same things that she told all those audiences. See, but her daughter was the one who has to live with this. Her daughter was the one that had to go to the school where the lunchrooms were the scenes of brawls every day, where her teachers didn't give her homework, where they didn't grade her tests, where they didn't show up. Like, they didn't even show up to work. They would have, like, their normal teacher would be there like one day a week. She said, "I talked about the deep inequality in New York schools and how, like those black families who came before us, we had an obligation to be part of the struggle of our larger community. Even if her schools were not academically the strongest, her father and I knew that we could provide for her tutoring and any other assistance to make up for what her school may have lacked. But my child just shook her head, her face a mask of disbelief and something else, betrayal." She said, quote, "So you had money to send me to one of the best schools and you chose not to? Because other kids are disadvantaged. You didn't want to put me in a great school?" Nadja was asking what I'd accomplished by not choosing the best school for her. And the honest answer is, I don't know. When it comes to the choices my husband and I have made about public education, these days I feel that I failed both my values and my child. Because you did. Like, that's your kid. I've said this for years. When it comes to government education, K-12, government schools, nobody is going to care more about your child than you. You're sending your child off to the government to be educated by strangers. You may get to know that teacher or those administrators, you know, over the course of years, but When you do that, you're sending your kid off to be educated, to be instilled with values, right? To be instilled with behaviors, to be instilled with knowledge that they deem to be worthwhile and worthy. But those people aren't going to care more about your child than you. This is from Peter Boghossian. He writes that a decade ago, Jones sent her daughter to this high poverty, mostly black Brooklyn school so the family would not be, quote, part of the problem. Weak teaching and low standards produced inflated grades and major educational gaps. The daughter later chose a demanding high school and needed remedial tutoring. Jones now says she failed both her values and her child. One reason her essay is interesting is that her politics are explicitly race conscious. Her work treats race as the master category of American life. She centers black historical experience as the nation's origin story and presses for race-specific remedies rather than race-neutral liberalism. He said, before reading the piece, I was skeptical, thinking that she would not sincerely question any of her core assumptions. Jones does question the cost, but she does not rethink the cause. She treated a statistical child as more morally urgent than the child in her own house. She will admit what that ranking cost her daughter. She will not admit that the ranking was wrong. Let's head over to the WBT Traffic Center for the update. Here's Pam the Jam Warner.
1: All right, thanks, Pete. And traffic is starting to slow in some areas. We're still getting a bit of pushback here. 77 on the southbound side. That's between 277 East and Remount, where traffic flow is dipping just under 25 there. Now, as of course, per usual, Billy Graham Parkway here over on the northbound side. They've got the traffic right where it intersects with the 85 North, Conductor Road, and 77 South. Those are falling under 25 as well. Everything in between, mostly in the green there, if not just a little bit under. Now, we're going to head over to Gaston County, 85 southbound from the DMV way station, backing it up to Belmont Mount Holly Road. Those are slowing down. I would say more closer to between 30 and 35. Now, once you get past it, back into the green. So we're going to keep an eye on that, see what's going on over there. Could just be some slow traffic. And some lane restrictions going on here over on Independence Boulevard, eastbound at Village Lake Drive. That's going to get you back to Cross Point Circle, under 25 there as well. I'm Pam the Jam Warner, WBT Traffic.
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1: And your WBT forecast is calling for a high of 64 today with cloudy skies and rain showers on and off. Some of them light showers, some of them could be heavier. Right now we're checking in at 58 degrees here in the Queen City. Now later tonight, cloudy skies will continue with a low of 50. 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
0: Shout out and a thank you to everybody who came out yesterday for the third episode of the 7th annual WBT Little Heroes Blood Drive at Jiffy Lube in Charlotte on Monroe Road. We have one more of these events as part of Pediatric Cancer Awareness Month. It's going to be next Wednesday. We're going to be in Clover on Evergreen Road at the Jiffy Lube there. Come on by. 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All right, two more parts here from the this piece by Nicole Hannah Jones detailing how she sacrificed her child's education for her ideology. She said, while much is said about the chronic absenteeism of low-income students, there is often a parallel among staff members at these schools. Najah's, her daughter's, Najah's principal regularly would not engage with us or wasn't in the building at all. In Najah's third grade year, her teacher missed a significant number of days, leading Najah to complain about the substitute teachers who rarely taught and how sometimes there was no sub at all in the room. Later on, she says, Our child was suffering, but all these children were. They were languishing in classrooms with educators, I'm going to put air quotes around that word, who did not take their academic potential seriously and largely refused to teach. You're not an educator if you are refusing to teach. She says, what would happen to those children if we abandoned them as everyone else with power had? In other words, like if we pull our daughter out, what happens to all the kids we leave behind? They're still trapped there. Yes, if only there were a way to get kids out of these failing schools, to give them an option, a choice, you might say. She said, I knew the consequences of this educational neglect would follow them throughout their lives, as the failures here would be passed on to the next grade and the next. And then our society would blame their academic limitations on the dysfunctional culture and poor choices of their marginalized families, because blaming poor families is more convenient than calling for dismantling of segregation. See, again, it's always going back to it's the segregation. Okay. There's some segregation. That's the reason why. It's the racism. Peter Boghossian says, Jones believes that we will blame dysfunctional culture and poor choices, while she takes it for granted that the reader will agree that that's the wrong thing to blame. But ironically, throughout this entire piece, what she keeps on citing is exactly that. Parents who choose not to engage with schools and who do not discipline their children. He goes on to say, the argument we need to desegregate black schools to make them successful is contributing to the very thing she's waging war against, racism. She writes, as if a black school cannot succeed until enrollment, racial demographics change. Why do black schools need white and Asian people to be successful? Why? But that's the argument she's making. Why? Jones does not, what she doesn't do is shed the ideology that produced the harm. The child noticed. Her child noticed.
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15: Good afternoon, I'm Anna Erickson in the WBT News Center, searching for suspects in a shooting that left two people dead and one injured in West Charlotte. It happened last night at an apartment complex where a man was found dead and one of the wounded drove himself to the hospital but died after he got there. And in all the chaos, a child was hit by a car.
16: A juvenile was struck by a vehicle that was driven by one of the people involved in the incident, sustained non-life-threatening injuries. It appears at this time this is an isolated incident. There was an altercation between the individuals involved.
15: He is with Charlotte Police. The shooting happened at the Little Rock Apartments on West Boulevard. 107.9 FM WBT, Charlotte's FM News Talk. It's time for traffic. Here's Pam the Jam Warner.
1: All right, it sure is. And we're seeing that traffic is not too heavy. It's a bit light. We've got a few things to watch out for. Estill Creek is the 10,000 block of South Tryon Street for a fender bender. East Charlotte, the 1500 block North Davison Street with a road barrier in place. Still seeing those delays over in Pleasant Grove and Old Plank Road. This is where that earlier injury accident checked in. There was some debris and the right lane blocked. That is still ongoing. Officials do remain on that scene. Make sure you're slowing on the approach. Also, it looks like traffic drive times, you know, moving well. I'm not seeing any major red zones now. Traffic is starting to slow up just a little bit. 77 southbound here between West Moorhead and Remount Road. They are slipping between 25 and 30, so not too slow, but definitely under their posted speeds. Plus here in Gaston County, 85 southbound, only in a small stretch between 45 Inner and Sam Wilson. Those are right around 25. I'm Pam the Jam Warner, WBT Traffic.
15: South Carolina's best-known speed trap trying to clean up its act. The town of McBee, 90 minutes from Charlotte, you pass through it on the way to the beach. The mayor and two former police chiefs are charged with having ticket quotas to raise money for the town. Now, Sergeant Lee Lewis is running McBee Police and says no more quotas.
17: Nobody that works here now is associated with anything that happened.
18: He says they're working to build trust.
17: The police department that we want to reflect and represent, one, compassion for the community, more so than anything is just having, you know, integrity.
18: Sergeant Lewis says in the last 2 months, since he's been interim, the department's officers have only written around 320 speeding citations. That's compared to around 920 in the 2 months prior.
15: Rachel Richardson with WBTV. The speed limit in McBee is 25, so be careful going through it. The president loses his battle with major media. President Trump now letting CNN and MS Now back into the White House. Trump kicked out reporters from the two networks because he did not like their coverage.
19: They purposely write negative news, and they do that because they want to try and diminish the Republicans and a Republican administration.
15: A federal judge ordered the White House to let the reporters back in, saying that it's likely unconstitutional while the case is being heard. A bizarre contraband scheme inside of a Louisiana jail. It involved Bible pages, chemicals, and a homemade lighter.
20: 11 inmates at the Evangeline Parish Jail are accused of tearing pages from Bibles and rolling them into makeshift cigarettes soaked with cleaning chemicals and other substances. Deputies say they discovered the scheme after inmates stumbled out of a dorm bathroom and officers smelled burning paper. Investigators say the inmates even built a makeshift lighter using batteries, a magnet, a metal plate, and a staple. The sheriff says some of the accused were attending ministry classes at the jail, though he now questions whether faith was their only motivation for showing up.
15: Fox's Matt Murphy. All 11 inmates now face felony charges. Now it's time for your WBT weather forecast, presented by Affordable Siding and Windows.
21: Clouds and gusty winds in from the north and northeast will keep temperatures cooler than average for this Thursday. Showers will taper off through this afternoon with a high of 65. The declaring trend will follow overnight. It'll still be breezy at times with a low dropping to 51. Plenty of sun tomorrow, the high of 72, and a beautiful weekend with sunshine as highs hit the upper 70s to low 80s. I'm meteorologist Jeff Maher on Charlotte's FM News Talk 107.9 WBT.
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15: 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The Dow is down 155, S&P is up 8, NASDAQ is up 24. Now it's time for WBT Sports. Here's Jim Zocchi.
21: NASCAR Hall of Fame driver and longtime broadcaster Darrell Waltrip is stepping away from public life as he battles a brain disease. The 79-year-old Waltrip has won 3 NASCAR Cup Series titles. Thursday night in the NFL, Atlanta Falcons play at the Green Bay Packers. Meanwhile, for the Carolina Panthers, they get ready for a game at Cleveland on the practice field today with Chuba Hubbard, the starting running back. It'll be A.J. Dillon, the first reserve, and then Trey Tyus called up from the practice squad with the injury to Jonathan Brooks. He'll be out 6 to 8 weeks on injured reserve. Jim Zocchi, WBT Sports.
15: 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I'm Anna Erickson, WBT News.

0: Friday hour numero dos underway, 107.9 FM, WBT, Charlotte's FM News Talk. The phone number is 704-570-1079, and that's also the WBT text line driven by Keffer, Chrysler, Dodge, Jeep, Ram, the family store. All right, so last hour I went through some of the highlights or lowlights of the very lengthy piece written by Nicole Hannah-Jones about how her virtue signaling eventually resulted in the sacrifice of her child's educational opportunities because they decided that they would place their ideology and they would be the example that others should follow. And so they, despite the fact that they are a successful upper middle class family, in her own words, they put her daughter into public school 307, and which was a failing school. But that was their local school. So they were like, we're better than all of you people. And so like, we're going to put our daughter in this school. And, you know, we've got the money so we can fund the PTA. And we're going to be involved. And I'm an education writer for the New York Times. So I have all this expertise. We're going to be involved and we're going to show the way. And then we're going to be the change we want to see. Fast forward 10 years. And her daughter is pretty hacked off because her daughter came to realize, wait a minute, quote, you had money to send me to one of the best schools and you chose not to? And that you did so because other kids are disadvantaged. You wanted to put me, because other kids are disadvantaged, you did not want to put me in a great school. And that is correct. They said other children don't have opportunities, so we're not going to give you an opportunity. I believe, didn't Kurt Vonnegut write about this? Was it Siren Song? Handsome people disfigure themselves in order to level the playing field. They put stones around their own necks and stuff to burden themselves, right? In order to level the playing field. So because one person doesn't have this educational opportunity, you won't get one either. Really, like when you think about it, it really is a perfect distillation of Marxism. It really is. And when the daughter finds out, I could have been going to a great school, but you put your virtue signaling and ideology above my opportunity. And now she's a little resentful, as you can imagine she might be. So this story has been rocketing all over the place for the last 2 days or so. People have been weighing in. I've got a bunch of their reactions. I covered it, some of the details from the piece that Jones wrote in the last hour. So let me get to some of the text line responses from you. Trent says, I'll give her this. Unlike the rest of the communist LARPers who send their kids to the best private schools, she did practice what she preached. Unfortunately, now her kid has to suffer the consequences and will probably resent her for it. Yep, probably. By the way, the school that she went to, because Jones says it's a funding issue, they don't get enough money. Yet the per pupil expenditure at this school is over $52,000 a year to educate a single child. $52,000. That's like three times the national average. It's double the per pupil cost at the charter school across the street. Their student to teacher ratio is 9 to 1. Like, by those metrics, these are the metrics that we hear all the time. The teachers are making over $100,000 a year in that school, right? Those are the metrics that we hear all the time in North Carolina when it comes to education improvements, right? We hear that we need to pay teachers more. Okay, well, they're paying them $100K up there, and they're not even showing up to class. The teachers aren't. The subs aren't. Okay, so you have the salaries. Then you have class size. Okay. Well, you have class sizes here of what? 18 to 1? We need to reduce class sizes. Reduce the class sizes. They got it down to 9-1 up there. That didn't seem to help either. All right? So you got the class size, you got the salaries, and then the per pupil expenditure, $52,000. We keep hearing we don't spend enough here. I think we're somewhere in the neighborhood of about $10,000, $8,000 to $10,000, something like that. I forget, maybe $15,000. I forget what our North Carolina number is. It's nowhere near $52,000, though. And what do we hear from the education activists, the Democrats, the media? But I repeat myself, like, we hear we have to raise per pupil expenditures. Well, they got it up to $52,000. That didn't seem to work either. So the very things that you're telling us, these are the things we have to do in order to improve educational outcomes, they've done. They did those things. And it still isn't working. You talk about parents being involved in their kids' education. Yep, check. Although, I'm not so sure. But the dad here, he was on the PTA. So, they were trying to meet with the principal, meet with the teachers and the counselors and all of this, and they were stymied. So that's not it either then. This is why I keep coming back to this. The problem is the model. The model doesn't work any longer. The model was built. This is a Prussian model. It is a factory model. Okay? You put all of the kids into the factory based on their born-on dates. And everybody gets shuffled through these classes, it's all based on your age. It's not based on your educational achievement levels and that sort of thing. You get kids who excel in certain areas or they need extra help in another area, right? The model has a difficult time adjusting to that because the model is meant to just crank out graduates. And the original model was doing that because it was not, as the founder of the model said at the time, we are not intent on creating quote-unquote men of letters. That wasn't the point. The point was get them out of the farms, out of the fields, into the factories and make sure that they can read enough, do enough math, right? That they can operate the machinery, they can work on the factory floor, and they can hopefully not lose too many limbs in the process, right? Like that was the original model. That model no longer works, if it ever did. But people have a lot of power vested in this model, particularly the teachers' unions. And by the way, last week, there was a report that came out showing that the areas that have the highest and most active teacher union participation have the lowest outcomes. They have the worst outcomes. So the more powerful the teacher's union becomes, the less the kids learn. The problem is the model, okay? And if you're not going to dismantle this model, then you're not actually a reformer, in my view. All right, let me go back to the text line. This is from Michelle. Any class I ever had has always had more than 25 kids in a class with one teacher. Yeah, I mean, my classes were that large, too. Bain says, I don't know how to describe it, but there seems to be something going on of late with women sacrificing their own for a cause, for a collective, for a narrative. Nicole Hannah-Jones appears to be more activist than mom. Think about the Clancy jurors circling the wagons against that lone dissenter. There are more supporters of womanhood, quote unquote, than truth seekers. Or how about the Charlotte council members who partnered with the daughter to secure COVID money for personal use, then blamed her sentence on the judge having it out for her? Maybe I'm wrong, but they all see this sacrificing their own as noble, as deserving of praise. I don't get it. In some way, well, because I've talked about this before, is that when a society elevates a certain behavior to the noblest of virtues or principles in that society, then you're going to get people that try to strive for it, right? This is why you see the elevation of victim status. For example, in an honor culture, honor is above all else, right? This is why, like, in Japanese culture, people would kill themselves if they dishonored their family and that or themselves, right? That's the highest thing. And you would be willing to die for that, to make that sacrifice for that principle. Well, when you elevate victim status or you elevate this ideology, right? When you elevate these things so high, then people will make sacrifices for that. Even themselves. Let's head over to the WBT Traffic Center for the update. And here's Pam, the Jam Warner.
1: All right. Thanks, Pete. Traffic is, picking up in volume here just a little bit on the roadways. Going to see a slowdown over four lane restrictions. Independence Boulevard eastbound here at Village Lake Drive. And any stretch between Harris Boulevard and Cross Point Circle. Traffic flows between 22 and 27. Looks like the Billy Graham Parkway here on the northbound side. Still with its typical afternoon delay right where it intersects with 85 North and 77. 7 South. Those dip under 20. Everything in between moving along mostly there at their posted speeds. We are going to see that College Street northbound, the 277 here over at Hill Street. They've got that closed for construction. They're working on that new bridge over there. So that one's going to be closed. Make sure you've got good alternate routes ready to go. Taking a look at a earlier accident, this one in the 10,000 block South Tryon Street. They were able to get that one off to the shoulder. I'm Pam the Jam Warner, WBT Traffic.
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1: And your WBT forecast is currently calling for cloudy skies today, looking for a high of 64. Right now, a high of only a 58, feels like 55. Later tonight, cloudy skies will continue, and they're looking for a low of 50. I'm Pam the Jam, WBT.
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0: All right, we have one more installment of the 7th annual WBT Little Heroes Blood Drive on Wednesday next week, presented by Jiffy Lube. 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So if you want information, further details, go to WBT.com. All right, let me jump over to the phone lines here and chat with Snake. Hello, Snake. How are you?
11: Good, Pete. Long time no talk.
0: Yes, sir.
11: Listen, you know, what struck me about this conversation is, and you know this because I think you and I are almost the same age, this has been going on. We've known about this problem for at least 30 years.
0: Yeah, easily.
11: It's been in the public policy conversation, especially among conservatives, for at least 30 years. And we've called it out. It's a monopoly. It's got not only the kids on the plantation, it's also got the teachers on the plantation. They cannot deal with any other competitor. They have to deal with the government. And these hybrid models, you know, I'm a parent of a couple of kids. They've been through the system. These hybrid models don't work for parents, even for, you know, people who have some money. You know, it's...
0: What is the hybrid model?
11: Well, they kind of went halfway across the road to say they were going to do these, charter schools.
0: Oh, charter schools.
11: And there's
0: okay.
11: A big long list to get on them, and they're never in the right place, and there's never enough resources at the charter schools. And I'm a person who has resources, and we ended up putting our kids in public schools, not for the reason that crazy lady did, but we just thought it was the best. It's a double-edged sword, but that's what we ended up doing. But the point is, it's the monopoly that's the real problem. And even if you had a benevolent monopoly, which isn't going to exist, they still couldn't solve the individual student problem, which is to say, and I think what you were sort of alluding to, every kid's different.
0: Right.
11: If you try to teach them all the same, you're just going to make a mess out of everything. But a monopoly not only can't do that, they won't do that. And that's the bigger problem.
0: Yeah, because it breaks up their efficiencies that they have developed for themselves, right? As an institution or as an operation, right? You're constantly dealing with the pressure of, you know, finances. You got public opinion. They don't want taxes being raised and all of that. So you're trying to maximize efficiencies and all of that. So you've got that kind of incentive going, that pressure going. You got political pressure and incentives involved in it as well. And so, yeah, you're trying to, that's why I call it the factory model. That's what it is. And so a factory tries to maximize efficiency. And so you're going to lump as many kids into a group as possible, push them through. And if you have an individual kid with individual needs or deficiencies, then you're not going to be well equipped to try to respond to that. And this is the problem with the model. That's why I say the problem is the model. People think, I mentioned this yesterday, we were going over with the whole, you know, the whole debacle at CMS. And people think, oh, we should deconsolidate, break up the school district. It's like that's not going to solve the problem because it's going to be the same model.
11: Yeah, it won't make any difference at all. But, you know, it's as a parent, you don't feel like a customer. They don't treat you like a customer. They don't have to. As a teacher, and I know, you know, I'm friends with a lot of teachers. I'm sure you are. They don't treat those teachers with any amount of respect. They don't treat the good ones good, and they don't fire the bad ones. And, you know, again, you're an old school, I'm not going to call you a Republican or whatever. I'm not going to name you a label, but you're a sensible person. And you know sort of the cheeseburger principle, which is you can get a good cheeseburger somewhere that you like because there's competition for your business.
0: Mm-hmm.
11: And you cannot get good education or most things from government. And I'm not an anarchist. And, you know, I don't think you are.
0: No.
11: There's things government has to do, but they don't do anything well, and they should do the least they can. And, you know,
0: that's conservatism.
11: I didn't invent any of that, as you know.
0: Yeah, that's a small government conservative position, a free market position, right? Competition yields better results for the customer and lower prices. And so it's because it sends all of the market signals in real time, and those that don't follow the market signals and don't make adjustments, they go out of business. And what's left are the ones that do respond to those signals. This is, like, to me, this is obvious. And for some reason, people think that, well, we have to have the government in charge. Again, like, I am okay with there being some government-run schools. I am okay with that. That's my that's my compromise position. However, that should not be the dominant model. Definitely not. So, Snake, I appreciate the call, exactly. Brother. All right, see ya.
11: Yes, sir.
0: Take care. Regarding this virtue signaling and the sacrifice of one's own children, David says, it's the same conundrum that parents have that trans their kids. How can you ever say you were wrong? Yeah. This was, I played this soundbite a couple years ago from Helen Joyce, who is a, you know, feminist activist in the UK, I want to say, but I think she's Irish. And she was talking about how, you know, like, there are some adults, some people that will never be able to give up on the trans issue because they themselves have transed their own children. And so how do you then look at your own child and say that this never should have been done and I was wrong? They can't do it. She equated them to the, you know, the Japanese soldiers hiding out on the island, still fighting World War II decades afterwards and that sort of thing. They can never go back. It's impossible, because otherwise, if they did, it would be to admit they've done something horrible. Let's head over to the WBT News Center for the update, and here's Anna Erickson.
12: Thank you, Pete. New questions today about a $300 million payoff to the city of Charlotte. The state auditor tells WBT he is concerned about a lot of cash flowing from Raleigh to Charlotte.
13: The State Department of Transportation made a jaw-dropping promise to give Charlotte $300 million to be used in black neighborhoods. All the city had to do to get the money? Agreed to allow toll lanes on I-77 South. Now, Auditor Dave Bolick is investigating.
14: Where's the money coming from? It does raise serious questions when you're the state auditor about where these pockets of money are and why these pockets of money sit idle.
13: Bolick says the General Assembly could consider putting a stop to that money coming to Charlotte. Meantime, on the subject of toll lanes, the Charlotte Area Transportation Board approved the idea last night, so unless something unexpected happens, the toll lanes will be built from uptown to the South Carolina state line. Mark Garrison, WBT News.
12: Charlotte police now asking for tips to solve the murder of a little boy. Somebody opened fire on homes in North Charlotte early Sunday morning. 4-year-old Caleb Flex was killed as he slept.
15: We encounter, you know, witnesses who they may have information, but they are afraid of retaliation, so they don't want to speak out. So Crime Stoppers exists so that those people can come to us us in an anonymous capacity and give us that information and know that their identity is going to be protected and it's safe.
12: Detective Ashley Phillips, police have little to go on and need someone to speak up. And a sad murder story out of Oklahoma.

0: Oklahoma, an 11-year-old girl charged with killing her own brother.
1: Court documents suggest that the girl was embarrassed by her brother's physical and mental disabilities and jealous of the attention he received from their parents. Now that she's admitted to killing her brother,
2: she can be held up until she's 19 years of age,
1: says legal observer Ed Blau.
2: She will likely be in custody for a decent portion of the rehabilitation process.
1: A process undertaken in the juvenile rather than the adult legal system.
0: Reporter Jim Ryan. In New York, the UN General Assembly continues to hear about war today. The president of the Palestinian Authority addressing the group in a video, speaking about Israel's occupation of the West Bank and war in Gaza. The Palestinian leader speaking through a translator, accusing Israel's military of deliberately targeting innocent civilians and basic necessities of life. He insists this is part of a more sinister plan by Israel to derail a two-state solution.
3: What is taking place in Gaza, the West Bank, and East Jerusalem are not isolated incidents, but rather a malicious colonial scheme aimed at making the lives of Palestinians more difficult in their homeland and forcing them to leave it.
0: Audio courtesy of UNTV. Meantime, Israel's prime minister will address the UN this afternoon. Charlotte's FM News Talk 107.9 FM WBT. Now it's time to check those roads. Here's Pam the Jam.
4: All right, thanks, Anna. Traffic still picking up a little bit of volume here. Nothing too major just yet. 77, however, is slowing down on the northbound side and a little bit of a larger stretch here starting right around Archdale Drive back to Billy Graham Parkway southbound. They are between 25 and 30, so not too slow, but definitely on their way. Lane restrictions is still the thing going on Independence Boulevard in the eastbound direction at Village Lake Drive. Traffic will be affected between Dion Avenue and Sardis Road North. Pretty steady there between 20 and 22. Gaston County is looking great right now. Looks like we did have a slowdown here. East 4th Street at North Coswell, it is for an injury accident. Randolph Road at North Laurel Avenue, also with injuries. Plus, I'm hearing the lights around in that area, as well as East 4th Street at Hawthorne Lane. Make sure you are treating those as a four-way stop. I'm Pam the Jam Warner, WBT Traffic.
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2: Here's your WBT weather forecast presented by Affordable Siding and Windows. Rain moving out, leaving partly overcast skies tonight. 63 for the high, 51 for the low. Tomorrow, Carolina blue skies with a high of 75. Saturday will also have plenty of sunshine, highs in the low 80s. Right now, it is 59 in Rock Hill, 59 in Gastonia, 58 in Charlotte. At WBT, we lead local. I'm Anna Erickson, WBT News.
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1: 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Message here from my dad, who says, why not go back to what we had in the 50s and 60s, where the New York public schools were, where each grade had multiple levels within a grade? So 4-1, those were the most intelligent kids, while each higher number, 2, 3, 4, and 5, indicated great efforts to educate the kids. Well, we had that. We had tracks when I was growing up. First track, second track, third track. And then they did away with that because that made the kids feel bad. If you weren't first track, then you were, then that was the school telling you that you're not smart. So again, like these were ways that they were trying to, you know, address the needs of the kids, but even these are factory models as well. So like I could be very good in English and very not good in math. And so what track do I go in? Because if you put me in first track and now I'm in all first track classes, which is what happened. I was in the smart kid classes, but I wasn't very good at the math side. So I struggled in the math courses. Let me go over and chat with Mike. Hello, Mike. Welcome to the show.
2: Hello, Pete. Can you hear me?
1: Yes, sir. Can you hear me?
2: Yes, sir.
1: All right.
2: Thanks for taking my call.
1: Yes, sir.
2: I wanted to comment on what you're talking about here, and I have an example that supports what you're saying. And that is, I live in South Carolina, and my mother taught school for many years and had told us about the NEA, and what it was basically a cult that cared more about power and money than it did the kids, and not to put my kids in public school. And so I have one daughter. She's grown now. She became a nurse, an RN. But she went, we put her in a private school down here, and it wasn't a bit expensive. It small town, $300 a month. But I was willing to pay it. I could support that. But that school had multiracial. It had black. It had white. And it had Hispanic. It had all races.
1: Mm-hmm.
2: And that school, they had anywhere from 25 to 30 in a class. They didn't have to wear uniforms. It was a Christian school. But there were requirements for behavior.
1: Mm-hmm.
2: It was required for the parents to come in and talk about where their child was, what they're excelling in, what they recommended. They offered, additional tutoring by some really good teachers that, by the way, weren't even certified by the public schools, but were committed. And the result was every one of the kids graduated. But as you said, some were different. My daughter was able to get an athletic and a academic scholarship. The other students, some of them of different skill levels, went on to become a successful business people.
1: Mm-hmm.
2: Some of them were black, some of them were white. So it's not race.
1: No. Well, and think about what that message is, right? Think about what the message is that, what if, I remember there was an old school board member in CMS, I believe it may have been Linda Lynn Cacadellis, who was, talking about this idea that, oh, we have to racially balance all of the schools because that's going to ensure, you know, better academic success among the black children. And she said, what are you saying then to schools if all they have are black students in their neighborhood, right? That's going to that local school. Like, what is the message right. you're sending there that they're somehow unable to learn? This is what George Bush right. called the soft bigotry of low expectations, right?
2: Right.
1: It's so damaging.
2: I believe it's the biggest threat to America today, exactly what you're talking about and what this is linked to, because the kids in the way they're being educated, or should I say not educated, they don't teach them to critically

0: think about things, the parents are the same way. So in essence, I mean, I'm going to be very frank, you got dumb kids and dumb parents.
1: Yeah, well, I mean, they're all products of the same system. There was a documentary made years ago called Waiting for Superman. And
0: that's right.
1: Yeah, and they were like, the school is actually creating the conditions in the neighborhood where you have now multiple generations that have come through that school, that same school, and you're creating parents who then send their kids to that same school, and you are just repeating this cycle of stupidity. You know, it's the school that's creating the bad neighborhood, not the bad neighborhood that's creating the school.
0: And I believe it's intentional. And the example to me is, you can see in South Carolina, I'm not going to name the names, we've got couple of Senate candidates down here. One is a Democrat, one is a Republican. I'm not fond of the Republican because of the way it came down, but anyway, it's a sight better than the left. And this person is talking about how she's not the typical Democrat. And my point is, if she's associated with a Democrat, she's a wolf in sheep's clothing, because of all things, she's a pediatrician. But what does the Democratic Party do? It supports abortion on a mass scale. And I don't care what she says. And you can, so they don't even look beyond that. They don't look at, you know, the introduction of the party as a whole that they're advocating, communism, Islam coming in, open borders. They just see high gas prices and they like to hear stuff.
1: Yeah, I mean, the way I look at this.
0: My comments.
1: Yeah, Mike, the way I look at this election in a couple weeks here as Republicans, right? They're running. They're sort of the party of normal, and like, and then you've got Marxist, Islamist on the other side. Like, what? Why would I vote for that? But those are my options. Yeah, those are my options. And so even if the Republican candidates aren't great, they're still better than a communist or a DSA
0: That's
1: apologist.
0: Right.
1: Yeah. Yeah,
0: most people don't even know what a communist or a Marxist is.
1: Which you can thank our K-12 education for that. So
0: that's right.
1: Yeah, Mike, I appreciate the call, sir. All right, take care. I do have I've got a survey that was done by a liberal outfit that, oh boy, like this is not me speaking hyperbolically. Like I've been documenting this stuff on the DSA, the Marxists and such. I've been talking about Islam as well. The choice to me is pretty stark in this election. And I know gas prices are too high. I get it. You want to stay home and you want the Marxists to be empowered or take over. And that'll stick it to those Republicans. And yeah, that's the thing about communism is you vote your way in, but you got to shoot your way out. It's kind of the model. So, I mean, that is a choice. I think it's a stupid choice, but that is a choice. People can make that choice to stay home and not vote for somebody because they're not delivering every single thing that you want immediately. Or you can vote for the open borders, pack the Supreme Court, Marxist, red-green alliance there with the Islamists. You can definitely choose to empower that that party. Again, I think that's stupid, but to each their own. Mitch says Nicole Hannah-Jones, with her bottomless dumbassery, has already paid the price, or her daughter has. Will she now go and make it worthwhile, take what she has learned and actually do something about the awful schools, or will she just continue to blame racism and make it all for naught? This is from Jeff with a G. No, she's going to keep blaming racism. That's what she did in the piece. And Mitch says, aren't we also proud this fool and race baiter Jones gained her celebrity at UNC Chapel Hill? Yeah. Well, but hey, at least we did not give her that professorship position a couple of years ago. They tried to give her a special position and there was all this backlash. And then she was like, I didn't want to be there anyway. She went to a different school. Like, we dodged a bullet, folks. Let's head over to the WBT Traffic Center for the update. Here's Pam the Jam Warner.
2: All right. Thanks, Pete. And I do want to zone in here over on a few accidents that checked in. The first one over South Wendover Road at Bonwood Drive. It is with injuries. Got another one this time North Wendover Road over at Randolph. Again, with injuries there. Now, you want to watch out for officials that will be responding to those scenes. Make sure you are slowing down and move over. South Charlotte does have the 5,000 block Cardinal Spring Road with the lights out. You're going to see a few of those in the area. When you do, make sure you're treating all of them as a four-way stop. Also, an injury accident that already has officials on scene at Ballantyne Commons Parkway at Johnston Road. I'm Pam the Jam Warner, WBT Traffic.
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2: And your WBT forecast is still calling for cloudy skies today. Expecting a high of 64, currently at 59 degrees here in the Queen City. Now, later tonight, cloudy skies will continue with a low of 50. I'm Pam the Jam, WBT.
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Back to the text line, the nice Marie says, I can only imagine how unloved her daughter feels. A parent should have your best interest behind all their decisions. Yeah. Charles C.W. Cook, he wrote about this at National Review. Nicole Hannah-Jones, what she doesn't say. Jones wrote 8 years ago about how my daughter is not worth more than any other child. That's what she wrote. She imparted two other reflections back then, that the school she had made such a commotion about picking was clearly failing, and that regardless, she still believed she had made the right choice. 2 years later, she changed her mind, or rather 2 years later, her daughter has changed her mind for her. Having eventually learned what her mother had done to her, her daughter felt betrayed. And Hannah Jones has received a lot of praise for this piece, but Cook says, well, you can count me out for all of that. Her actions were morally indefensible and analytically ignorant. She has always been a ridiculous zealot. Now she's a cautionary tale, too. He said, my job as a parent is to prioritize my children. I owe it to them, and they rely upon me to follow through with that obligation. It is true that in a detached cosmic sense, my children are no important than are any others. But for me, yeah, they are. They represent the primary purpose of my existence. And insofar as it is in my power and is consistent with the law, I intend to advance their interests without apology, embarrassment, or regret. Far from representing a societal flaw or some selfish personal shortcoming, that instinct is the most natural thing in the world, which is why historically the only thing that has ever been able to break it is the entrenchment of a totalitarian ideology. Right, this idea that you sacrifice your child for the collective can only be enforced through totalitarianism because it flies in the face of human nature. He goes on at the very end of this piece, brutally but accurately. He says, it ought not be a surprise that Jones believed her daughter was getting A's despite doing no homework. This was one of the things that came out in this piece, was that she thought her daughter was doing fantastic, and then it turns out she wasn't. And that should not be a surprise, though, because getting A's despite doing no homework is exactly how Nicole Hannah-Jones' own career has played out. She's a writer who doesn't write, a historian who knows little history, an advocate with no mastery of her brief. And for this, she has been rewarded with extravagant public speaking fees, a cushy sinecure at the New York Times, a Pulitzer Prize in commentary, 2 George Polk Awards, 3 National Magazine Awards, a MacArthur Fellowship, and at least 10 years of the sort of detached, flighty, consequence-free existence that allows one to sacrifice the mind of one's own child for a couple of mawkish newspaper pieces and the cheap mollification of one's ego. If you don't see Charles C.W. Cook as a national treasure, I don't know what to tell you. The guy, look, I get it. Like, sometimes he uses these words. He's British. He was from the UK. He's an American citizen. He loves America. Like, he defected from Britain. And I am so glad he's one of us now. Even if I have to look up some of the words that he uses in his piece. But, yeah, it is kind of telling. Because he's exactly right. She's won all of this praise, all these awards, right? Been, you know, financially successful. Yet she doesn't know what the hell she's talking about. Right? So it's not really that big of a surprise. No. Let me see here. Back on the text line, Seth says, Pete, the issue is never the issue. It's always the revolution, even in education. That is correct. Reed says, he's listening from Bolzano, Italy.
He says, I taught high school social studies in CMS for 25 years, and I wouldn't send my dog to Charlotte Public Schools. Both my boys went to private Christian schools in Charlotte and were accused of plagiarism in college because they both wrote too well. I was accused of that. I was accused of cheating in like third grade. A teacher didn't believe that I had written something I wrote. Socialist infiltration and some culture have ruined public education and have produced whole generations of mentally disabled students who not only cannot think rationally, but don't know what rational thinking even is. 704 number says, maybe Jones's daughter will become a very outspoken force against her mom's ideology. Well, that could happen. And Dave says, name me one current government-run department at any level that is efficient. The military. I'm not saying it is completely efficient. I will say, like, its core function, as Rush Limbaugh used to say, is to kill people and break things. And on that front, like, they do a pretty good job. But that's because that's what government does best, really.

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2: Good afternoon, I'm Anna Erickson in the WBT News Center, putting Charlotte-Mecklenburg schools under a microscope. A criminal investigation is now underway on how the school system has been spending your tax dollars.
3: Clearly, there is a lot of chaos surrounding Charlotte-Mecklenburg school system.
4: A state auditor, Dave Bolick, he says the chaos at CMS involves all the money they spend on everything from fired employees.
3: You've got a previous superintendent that was recently paid nearly $600,000.
4: To some questionable contracts. So could somebody eventually be locked up?
3: We're far from a determination on whether there are criminal charges at this point, but the facts and the data will lead us one way or the other.
4: CMS Superintendent Crystal Hill was fired this week after she blew the whistle on what she viewed as shady contracts. She'll get a severance payout of $340,000. Mark Garrison, WBT News.
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5: All right, thanks, Anna. We are seeing reports of a wreck here on Wendover Road between Providence and Randolph. You can expect up to at least a 5 minutes worth of delays in the area. Officials on scene working to get that off to the shoulder. We do have a few other things as well. Wilshire Place at Winfield Drive with a bump up. Wilshire at, Seneca Place at Park Road. They've got the lights currently out. Again, make sure you're treating it as a four-way stop. South Wendover Road at Bonwood Drive, that one with injuries, but that one has already been tended to by police officials. And again, slow down. 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
2: Scandal at NC State. 34 of the school's former athletes say the school's trainer sexually assaulted them. Now he's been arrested. Robert Murphy has been sued by several dozen former Wolfpack male athletes, now indicted on 23 counts of felony sexual conduct. He was taken into custody in Florida and is being transported back to North Carolina. Chinese President Xi Jinping at the White House today as part of his state visit to the U.S. Speaking ahead of their bilateral talks, President Trump outlining what the leaders will discuss in addition to trade.
6: We will also discuss pressing issues concerning security, technology, and superintelligence, SI. The decisions we make in these areas today can promote peace and prosperity for decades and decades to come.
2: President Trump is set to hold a state dinner in honor of the Chinese president after the talks. Some lawmakers have criticized the president's decision to invite his Chinese counterpart to the U.S. and have urged the president not to make concessions to China. Meanwhile, the war with Iran continues being a hot topic at the U.N. General Assembly in New York. The Israeli Prime Minister is preparing to address the body today.
7: Israeli Prime Minister Benjamin Netanyahu will address the U.N. General Assembly later today. The Israeli leader is expected to discuss the war with Iran, the upcoming anniversary of the October 7th terrorist attack, and even New York Mayor Mamdani. The speech comes as Israel is asking the world for prayers in the aftermath of a car ramming attack on Wednesday in the West Bank. The critically injured victim is the son of the Israeli ambassador to the United States. The ambassador indicated his son was stabilized in the hospital but remains in life-threatening condition.
2: Fox's Troy Yingst, the Iranian president, addressed the UN Wednesday, where he accused the U.S. and Israel of being the aggressors in the war. Now it's time for your WBT weather forecast, presented by Affordable Siding and Windows.
8: Clouds and gusty winds in from the north and northeast will keep temperatures cooler than average for this Thursday. Showers will taper off through this afternoon with a high of 65. The declaring trend will follow overnight. It'll still be breezy at times with a low dropping to 51. Plenty of sun tomorrow, the high of 72, and a beautiful weekend with sunshine as highs hit the upper 70s to low 80s. I'm meteorologist Jeff Maher on Charlotte's FM News Talk 107.9 WBT.
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9: They give it to Jim Bickle up the middle, and now he's going to go to the house. 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
9: Hall, hesitation at first. He's at the 10. Hall, 5, Hall to the end zone. 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
2: 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On Wall Street, the Dow is down 221. S&P is down 17. NASDAQ is down 96. 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Here's Jim Zoghi.
8: Carolina Panthers back on the practice field today, getting ready for Sunday's road game at Cleveland. And, of course, Jonathan Brooks placed on injured reserve with surgery. He'll be out 6 to 8 weeks, so the Panthers use A.J. Dillon as the main backup to Chuba Hubbard. Trey Tyus elevated from the practice squad as another running back. Three defensive starters, Devin Lloyd, Jalen Phillips, and Nick Scott, all out of practice yesterday. Now, Devin Lloyd was named the NFC Defensive Player of the Week for his performance versus Atlanta. Thursday night, NFL football, the Atlanta Falcons in action as they play at Green Bay. Jim Zoghi, WBT. Sports.
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0: ready then. Hour number three. Shall we do this? Let's. Otherwise, I don't get paid. 107.9 FM WBT, Charlotte's FM News Talk. The phone number, 704-570-1079. That's also the WBT text line, driven by Keffer, Chrysler, Dodge, Jeep, Ram, the family store. So in the last 2 hours, we were talking about the Nicole Hannah Jones stuff and education and everything else. And one of the callers we got from a caller named Snake, and we were talking about, I think we got into the election. I think that was the call. And got a couple of replies about this, and I mentioned that I would discuss this topic about the election, but also like what people are looking for as far as outcomes and, you know, the demoralization that is occurring, the doomerism that is occurring, mainly on the right. Notice, we're not seeing any kind of demoralization efforts against the left. We're not seeing any of that. You're not being bombarded on your TikTok feeds about how, oh my gosh, the Democrat Party has lost and, you know, the whole thing is collapsing, right? You're not getting anything like that from the media. It's all about how Republicans are going to lose, Trump is terrible. And that is meant to keep people who would otherwise go out and vote for Republicans, that's meant to keep you home. That's the demoralization effort. Now, I'm not saying every single article is written in order to demoralize. However, there is a cumulative pile-on effect that occurs and people start thinking there's no point to me voting. I'm so disillusioned and all of that. And this is why I said in the last hour, and I'll say again, and I'm going to give you some survey results here, which should be pretty disturbing. They are to me. That this election to me appears to be a choice between Republicans and all of the different Republicans, all of those people involved. Like, I'm not defending every single Republican official or candidate or anything like that. However, in general, it is Republicans and Marxist Islamists, the Red-Green Alliance. That's what seems to me to be on offer, that we can proceed down a Marxist path, thanks to the DSA ascendancy inside the Democrat Party, right? The embrace of people who are jihadi adjacent, right? You can vote for that, or you can not show up to vote against that and thereby give them more power. Right, because if you don't show up and you don't vote for a Republican, then the chances increase that the Red-Green Alliance is empowered and they win. And if they win, boy, do they have some ideas. Right, so let me go over here. Hang on, I have some texts on this. Bebop in Rock Thrill. He says, gas prices are too high, so let's vote for the party that shut down the Keystone Pipeline and wants everyone to drive electric cars. That seems like an awesome solution. Yeah. This is the disconnect. This is sort of it's a tantrum, right? That I don't like this one thing, and so I'm going to take my ball and go home. I'm not going to play anymore. Again, I point out this experiment in self-governance requires people to actually pay attention and be engaged and participate in their self-governance. And if you refuse to do so for some quote-unquote principled stand, if you refuse to participate at all in the process, then you're going to be governed by people who do choose to be engaged in the process. And generally speaking, people who want to rule over others, whether it's at the HOA level or it's at the national level, people who want to rule over others, they always participate because that's what they're interested in, right? They want the power over other people. And if you don't want other people to have that kind of power over you, then you should probably give a damn, you know? I'm not telling you to do so. I'm just saying this is the responsibility, should you choose to be responsible, to participate in your own self-governance. And maybe this experiment doesn't work. Maybe We human beings need to be ruled over by tyrants and kings and communists or Islamists, right? Maybe. I don't believe that to be the case. I would prefer it not to be the case. So that's why I try to encourage people who agree with me to go out and exercise their responsibility, their obligations to participate in the self-governing experiment. And so when it comes to the gas prices, I understand people are mad about gas prices. I would prefer gas prices come down too. Sure. However, the answer, I don't believe, is to put back into power the people who want to abolish all fossil fuels. The people who have, for basically my entire adult life, have been championing higher gas prices. Right? Democrats have wanted gas prices to be higher in order to induce people to stop driving cars or to stop using gas-powered equipment and the like. They want us to move to green energy, right? They want everybody to get off of the gas. And so high gas prices was a way to induce that behavior, to socially engineer the society. So why do you think they're going to lower them? Why do you think they would be better for the gas prices? This is the disconnect I'm talking about. I don't understand. Like, I understand you're mad about gas prices being high. I don't understand the solution being put the people in power who like the gas prices to be high. That doesn't make any sense. That is not logical to me. Here's another one from Timoteo. What supposedly are Democrats going to do to bring down the cost of gas? I don't know. I don't know. There isn't any way to do so except to pacify the Middle East, right? To make it more peaceful over there somehow. Good luck on that. Not sure Democrats have ever had a way to do that. Or it's to ramp up production and to secure oil and gas in the Western Hemisphere, as I believe Trump has been doing with the fracking. Remember, Democrats opposed the fracking, and because they failed at that, that's the reason why we don't have $10 a gallon gas right now. We've allowed for oil exploration and drilling and all of that because of Trump's first term. And so now you got the Venezuela oil. You got the UAE that dropped out of OPEC. Venezuela hopefully will follow suit. So you basically inoculate us from all of the problems in the Middle East. Then we don't have to be there anymore. We don't have to worry about it anymore. Europe, I mean, they're kind of screwed because that's where they get their oil from, but maybe they'll start getting it from us. In fact, they already have been starting to do so. Maybe we become the largest exporter of oil, which in fact, actually we have become. So like that's the other way to go, is to lean in and do more of that and become the dominant global producer of oil. That's another way to bring down the prices, right? Do you think Democrats do that? They never have. They've actually argued against it. They don't want to drill anywhere. They don't want to increase fossil fuel production. So again, I understand the anger at the oil prices. I don't understand the solution being empower the people who want the oil prices high. That does not track. Let me see. Oh, and then I got a message from, Eric, says, I'm an independent and have checked out both parties are nuts. And so I wrote back, that sounds like a good reason to let the Marxist Islamists take over. All right. Okay. You're right. You checked out. No problem. Then don't complain when the Red Green Alliance takes over. Eric followed up by saying Trump's betrayal on Iran was the last straw. He was the last hope and turned out to be just another politician. What was the betrayal? He said Iran can't have a nuclear weapon. I went over all of this at the time. Like He's been very, it's actually one of the only things he's been consistent on since he came down the Golden Escalator, actually going back to the 80s. He's been clear on this. They can't get a nuke. And if you think like prices are high, imagine if they have nukes and can threaten the entire Middle East. What do you think happens to the price of oil then? Let's head over to the WBT Traffic Center. Get an update on the roads. Here's Pam, the Jam Warner.
1: All right, thanks, Pete. Now, we are taking a look here over at Randolph Road at North Laurel Avenue. An accident involving three vehicles here checking in. Looks like they are going to, have officials on scene very quickly, actually. But it looks like you're still going to see delays in that area. Please prepare. Also, a wreck over on 4th Street at Caldwell Road. That one's maybe worth about a 5 to 10 minute delay. It looks more like a 5 minute delay in the area. For the most part, traffic is getting through. You do have Billy Grant Parkway here on the northbound side where it does intersect with 85 North, the Connector Road, and 77 South. Again, all of those just under 22, everything in between. Moving along mostly at their speeds. Now, Park Road at Hillside Avenues with a fender bender, as well as East 4th Street at South Tryon. And the lights are still out. Seneca Place at Park Road. I'm Pam the Jam Warner, WBT Traffic.
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1: And your WBT forecast still calling for cloudy skies today. Of 64 is expected. However, we're at currently 58 degrees, or excuse me, 59 here in the Queen City. Later tonight, cloudy skies will continue with a low of 50. I'm Pam the Jam, WBT.
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0: 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And thank you. We appreciate it. Alrighty. So I mentioned this website, Liberal Currents, and piece written by Chance Phillips. They partnered with the Center for Strategic Politics. They put together a poll of Democratic voters and asked them a whole bunch of questions. First off, Kamala Harris seems to have the lead. The poll shows 25% of Democrats would vote for her today, and 33% of Democrats have her as either their first or second choice. But again, that's just, you know, one snapshot of where we are right now. And we got a midterm election first, so it's premature on all of that, but figured I would let you know. More importantly, what do Democratic voters believe? This is the question in the piece here. The Democratic Party, he writes, is a mass party. Because of this fact, it tends to be a fractious party. Remember, this is somebody from the left. This is a website of the left. This is their polling. This is their analysis. The Democratic base, however, does appear to be quite unified on at least a few different topics. Obviously, Gaza. But a majority of Democrats are in support of ending the filibuster and changing local zoning codes to facilitate more residential construction. Another question we asked found that Democrats on net highly support the public ownership and operation of the healthcare industry, the pharmaceutical industry, the electrical grid, the rail system, and artificial intelligence. Public ownership and operation of healthcare, pharmaceuticals, utilities, the rail system, AI. That is Marxism, folks. That is owning the means of production. That's what they're talking about. They want the government to run your healthcare, pharmaceuticals, electrical grid, the rail lines, and AI. That's on the ballot. Democrats aren't talking about this, but this is what Democrat voters want. And you know that the politicians know this. The percentage of Democrats who support the next president packing the U.S. Supreme Court. Now, they don't say that. They say expanding it. But packing the court, 69%. So do you think that's not going to happen? You're mad at gas prices being high, so you're going to sit home, and you're going to end up with Democrats in power who are then going to pack the U.S. Supreme Court, who will then start making law. They will act as a super legislature. That's what that's about, right? That's the point of packing a court, is so you can then sue, you can then have your lawyers with the wardrobe change on the bench saying, yeah, you know, that's not in the law, or, you know, that's actually unconstitutional, but we're going to figure out a way to give you what you want because the ends justify the means. For example, Roe v. Wade. Well, we're going to find abortion somewhere in the language of a right to privacy. That's what they did, right? It was a ruling so terrible that they had to come back, and the Casey Supreme Court ruling, Casey v. Planned Parenthood, like, they actually undid a lot of the Roe v. Wade rationale. People talk about Roe v. Wade, but it's actually Casey. That was the main problem. But the point here is that you're going to get a Supreme Court with new seats, additional seats added, packed with all leftists, who will then conjure up all sorts of interpretations to advance their cause. That's why they want to pack the court. Because remember, I believe it was the House, just ran a bill about, a week ago or 2 weeks ago to expand the court. And Democrats voted no. But it's what they want. No. They only want to expand the court if they get to pack the seats. Same thing with the filibuster. You want to get rid of the filibuster? Not right now. We'll do it when we're in control, but don't have 60 votes so we can ram through what we want to ram through. This is all about power. That's what's on the ballot. And you can stay home because of high gas prices if you want. But just recognize that's the trade-off. A packed U.S. Supreme Court that will impact the country for generations to come. I mean, it is a decision. I think it's a stupid one, but that is your choice. Let's head over to the WBT News Center for the update. Here's Anna Erickson.
1: Thanks, Pete. We now know the names of the two men killed in a West Charlotte shooting. It happened last night at the Little Rock Apartments on West Boulevard, where 25-year-old DeJuan Harris and 26-year-old DeAndre Patton were found shot. One was pronounced dead at the scene. The other died at the hospital. And in all the chaos, a 9-year-old child was hit by a car.
2: A juvenile was struck by a vehicle that was driven by one of the people involved in the incident, sustained non-life-threatening injuries. It appears at this time this is an isolated incident. There was an altercation between the individuals involved.
1: CMPD Major Michael Ford, still no word on any arrests. South Carolina's best-known speed trap trying to clean up its act. The town of McBee, 90 minutes from Charlotte, you do pass through it on the way to the beach. The mayor and two former police chiefs are charged with having ticket quotas to raise money for the town. Now, Sergeant Lee Lewis is running McBee Police and says no more quotas.
3: Nobody that works here now is associated with anything that happened.
4: He says they're working to build trust.
3: The police department that we want to reflect and represent, one, compassion for the community, more so than anything, is just having, you know, integrity.
4: Sergeant Lewis says in the last 2 months since he's been interim, the department's officers have only written around 320 speeding citations. That's compared to around 920 in the 2 months prior.
1: Rachel Richardson with WBTV. The speed limit in McBee is 25, so be careful driving through it. Reporters from CNN, MS Now, and Politico returning to the White House this afternoon after a federal judge temporarily blocked President Trump's ban of the news outlets. President Trump kicked out reporters from the networks because he did not like their coverage.
5: They purposely write negative news, and they do that because they want to try and diminish the Republicans and a Republican administration.
1: A federal judge saying the reporters must have their access restored, ordering the Trump administration to let them back in. So the news networks back to covering the White House. A bizarre contraband scheme inside of a Louisiana jail. It involved Bible pages, chemicals, and a homemade lighter.
6: 11 inmates at the Evangeline Parish Jail are accused of tearing pages from Bibles and rolling them into makeshift cigarettes soaked with cleaning chemicals and other substances. Deputies say they discovered the scheme after inmates stumbled out of a dorm bathroom and officers smelled burning paper. Investigators say the inmates even built a makeshift lighter using batteries, a magnet, a metal plate, and a staple. The sheriff says some of the accused were attending ministry classes at the jail, though he now questions whether faith was their only motivation for showing up.
1: That's Fox's Matt Murphy. Charlotte's FM News Talk, 107.9 FM, WBT. Now it's time to check traffic. Here's Pam the Jam.
7: All right. Thanks, Anna. We are going to see that traffic is picking up again in volume as it does around this time every day. We also, get to clear out a few things and getting ready for that 3 p.m. hour. Right now, it does seem as if East 4th Street and South Tryon are still clearing an earlier fender bender. The same thing goes for the 1,000 block of East of Moorhead Street. And then we did have some slowdown pounds, excuse me, here over in the 77 southbound area. That's between 277 east and Remount. Traffic flows are trending right under that 22 miles per hour. Otherwise, the traffic drive times are looking good. 85 is great for 85 and other parts of 75. So not a whole lot to worry about out there. 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I'm Pam the Jam Warner, WBT Traffic.
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1: Now your WBT weather forecast presented by Affordable Siding and Windows. Rain moving on out, leaving partly clear skies in its path tonight. 63 for the high, 51 for the low. Tomorrow, brilliant sunshine just in time for the weekend with a high of 75. Saturday will also be mostly sunny, highs in the low 80s. And just a few clouds for Sunday, highs staying in the low 80s. Right now it's 59 in Rock Hill, 60 in Gastonia, 59 in Charlotte. At WBT, we lead local. I'm Anna Erickson, WBT News.
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More from the text line. Stanley says the government already runs all of those five industries via regulatory agencies. They may regulate these industries to some degree, others more so, but they do not own and operate those industries. Recognize, so this is so frustrating. It's like this, yeah, but it's already bad. Like, well, that's not an excuse to make it worse. I've railed against the regulatory bodies and the government intervention in healthcare. Obviously, I agree. There are all sorts of problems. I'm not arguing there aren't problems. I'm not arguing the government is doing too many things already. That's not my argument. My argument is, do you want them to do more? I do not. Why would you empower people that are promising to do more of the thing you don't want? Right? That's my point. And as far as AI, no, that's what the Democrats are calling for now is because they're not being regulated. AI industries are the AI industry, these companies, they're not being regulated. And the Democrats want to regulate them. They want the government in charge of this. Think about what this is saying. They want public ownership and operation of all of the electric grid. And I understand, like, here locally, we have the Duke Power model, and it's a government-regulated industry. That's not the same throughout the country. There are co-ops. There are all sorts of different models everywhere. Pharmaceutical industry, yes, regulated, absolutely. So the answer then is to what? Just let the government run the pharmaceutical companies? How is that a better option? I don't understand this. This makes no logical sense to me. If you're opposed to government intervention and high regulations, why would the answer be let the party that wants to own it and operate these industries, let's just hand it over to them? And that'll show the Republicans. it doesn't make any sense. It just does not make sense to me. Stanley also says, here's the question I have. Even if where we are right now is not where we thought we'd be when we elected the current legislature and president to return to the party that governed us from 2020 through 2024 and those policies, that's the answer. It seems this is the midterms irony. Again, yeah, I don't understand this either. Like, people are complaining that you didn't get everything you wanted when you voted for Trump and you voted for Republicans, and you think that a 4-seat majority in the House and like a 1-seat majority in the Senate, that this is supposed to give you everything you wanted. If this is what you thought would happen with the kind of slim majorities that the Republicans have, if that's what you thought would happen, I would submit you are uninformed about our governing structure. It is very, very difficult to advance legislation. And that, my friends, is by design. That is a good thing. A federal government that is restrained from just passing all sorts of laws all the time, that is a good thing. Like, I like the gridlock. Gridlock means less gets done from a bad perspective. Bad legislation dies because of the gridlock, because of the structure. Yes, it makes it harder to get good legislation through. However, there's very little good legislation that's ever proposed. But bad legislation has a harder time getting through too. That's a feature, not a bug. So I've always said I am okay with the gridlock. But if you thought having a 1 or 2 seat majority was going to mean you can ram through everything, I don't think you understand how those

0: bodies operate, which is why people want to blow up the filibuster so they can now do things with a single seat majority in the Senate, right? So we can just ram everything through while we have power. Right. And then what happens when the other guys have power? Then they're going to ram everything through that they want done. And then you have this, these wild swings. This is the problem with presidents using executive orders in order to basically act as a legislative body themselves. I don't like these things either. Right. We've empowered the presidency at the expense of the legislative body. That's not ideal either. Here's what else is what else the Democrat voters would like to see. The United States, they're asked, to what extent do you agree or disagree with these statements? The U.S. would be a better country if it accepted more immigrants from many different backgrounds. 68% agree with that. Okay, so whatever gains were made on combating illegal immigration, right, the shutdown border, the deportations, like all of that stuff gets reversed, right? To Stanley's point, like, you want to go back to that, the 2020 model, the Joe Biden model? Because that's what that's what you're going to get. Packing the U.S. Supreme Court, 69% favor that. 69% of Democrats want to pack the court. 52% want to end the filibuster. Billionaires shouldn't exist. 38% say that. Well, what does that mean? 38% say billionaires should not exist. So does that mean that you earn or you make $999,000, whatever? Like, as soon as you get to the $1 billion mark, now all of that wealth gets confiscated? Is that how that works? Democrats should move to the right on transgender issues, including supporting bans on trans kids playing on school sports teams. 42% oppose that. So do not move to the right. Do not abandon the trans issues. 42% don't want to abandon them. The Senate should be abolished. One ray of sunshine. 63% of Democrats do not want to abolish the Senate. So they're not completely insane on every issue. Now, the DSA, which does want to abolish the Senate, they are at a plus 34 net approval among Democrat voters. Well, how about imprisoning Republicans, specifically members of the Trump administration? Oh, yeah, they want to do a lot of that. They want to imprison Trump administration officials for actions taken by ICE and Border Patrol. Stephen Miller specifically for the lethal boat strikes on boats in South America. They want to imprison Pete Hegseth. They want to imprison anybody for prosecuting the war in Iran. And they want to imprison anybody, including in the Biden administration, for any actions related to Israel's, quote, genocide in Gaza. Not a genocide, by the way. So a lot of imprisonment. They're looking forward to that. Also, how happy would you be if Trump was no longer president? And what would you, what would make you happy to make that happen? Impeachment, 25th Amendment, dies in office? Or how about a military coup or an assassination? Yeah, they're generally okay with all that. All of them. Let's head over to the WBT Traffic Center for the update. Here's Pam the Jam Warner.
1: All right, appreciate that, Bede. We are going to see that two new accidents have checked in. The first one in East Charlotte, 3100 block, East Independence Boulevard, a fender bender there. West Charlotte has got Heather Lane at Park Road. They're currently dealing with an injury accident. The lights do remain out Seneca Place at Park Road, but anywhere that has lights on, just as a, you know, rule of thumb, make sure that you are treating it as a four-way stop. Drive times, you know, aren't getting too heavy just yet. We are still seeing a bit of pushback, 77 in the southbound direction here between 277 East and Clinton Road. They are going to shift anywhere between 25 and 30. I'm Pam the Jam Warner, WBT Traffic.
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1: And your WVT forecast still calling for cloudy skies today. Temperatures expected to reach a high of 64. Right now, can't get over that 58. Still feels like 55, a bit breezy, kind of damp out there. Later tonight, cloudy skies will continue with a low of 50. I'm Pam the Jam, WVT.
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0: Let's bring this baby in for a landing. 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From the text line, Kevin says, I couldn't agree more. People staying home because things are expensive is ridiculous. Letting lefties take over the Supreme Court is going to have long-reaching consequences for sure. However, us voters are dumb and we only think about what's hitting us in the face right now. This is a reality. I'm going to do what I can personally. I hope it will be enough, but I fear it won't be. Tracy says, you're the man, Pete. The Democrats and the DSA will send illegal immigration back into our country. They will tell you who will live in your home. This is how socialism and communism work. Wake up, DSA. Or wake up, USA. Sorry, wake up, USA. So here is the polling from, again, this is from a liberal outfit. What's it called again? Liberalcurrents.com. Here's the question, and they're asking these Democrats to respond. Would you feel very positive, somewhat positive, very negative, somewhat negative? And then there's sort of a neutral middle, which is neither positive nor negative. So like neutral, right? So how would you feel? President Donald Trump has been impeached and convicted by both houses of Congress and has been removed from office. Very positive, 75%. Somewhat positive, another 12%. And then if you chuck in the neutrals, you're at 94%. So they very, very, very, very much want to see him impeached and thrown out of office. Not really surprising. Next is how would you feel about using the 25th Amendment to have him declared unfit by a majority of his cabinet and removed from office? 70% very positive, another 14% somewhat positive. That takes you to 84%. You chuck in the neutrals and you're at 93%. So overwhelmingly, they would very much like to see him removed through impeachment or the 25th Amendment. Okay, well, how about if he just dies overnight in his sleep? How would you feel about that? 45% very positive, another 10% somewhat positive. So now you're more than half. Would feel positive, right? If he died in his sleep, you throw in another 28% of the neutrals and you're at 83%. Would feel positive or would have no feeling at all, basically, if he dies in his sleep overnight. It's like they've never heard of J.D. Vance. Anyway, how about to safeguard the Constitution? A group of U.S. military leaders have removed President Donald Trump from power and assumed control of the United States. So this would be a military coup, right? That's what this would be. How would you feel about that, Democrats? 43%, very positive. Another 16%, somewhat positive. So that would total 59% of Democrats would feel good about a military coup. 59%. Throw in the neutrals and you are now at 72%. Would feel positive or would have really no opinion at all. Positive, negative, whatever, I'm neutral. 72% are okay with a coup, military coup. For democracy, of course. You see, nothing says democracy like a military junta, right? Or how about if the president were to be assassinated? 23% of Democrats would feel very positive about that. Another 9% somewhat positive. So that's 32%. That's one out of three Democrats would feel good about the president being assassinated. What about the neutrals? Well, that's another 25%. Which would mean 57% of Democrats would feel positive or at best neutral about the president being assassinated. Yeah. Now, this is framed as by this liberal website. The one method that a sizable plurality of Democrats report would make them feel worse is assassination. That's not actually true. Like, you've a plurality. Yes, you got 43% versus 32% that would feel bad. 43% would feel bad. But if you throw in the neutrals, because I don't know how you could be neutral on any president being assassinated. That should be bad. You should feel bad about that. You should feel negative about that. There should be no ambiguity, no matter who the president is. But I guess this is where we are. Also, are Democrats woke? Self-reported on the wokeness meter, they say, do you consider yourself woke? 34% very woke, 25% somewhat woke. So that's a total of 59% are woke on the Democrats. So just in case you thought woke 1.0 was crazy and it's over, it's not. These are their responses. This is on the ballot, folks. All right, I'll see you tomorrow. Don't break anything while I'm gone.
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16: Space for more prisoners in Mecklenburg County officially open. I'm Mike Pacheco in the WBT News Center.
17: 2,275 people inside of Mecklenburg County Detention Center in a housing unit of 1,791.
16: Mecklenburg County Sheriff Gary McFadden at a ribbon cutting today in press conference. Jail North officially open. It's a move to ease overcrowding at the Mecklenburg County Jail in Uptown. Deputies and staff spent weeks cleaning, painting, waxing floors even to make way for the 206 inmates housed there. There still is a need for juvenile inmates housing, and McFadden says he's hearing the suggestions and the calls for that.
17: We hear them, but it takes funding and it takes resources. And let me make sure you understand, it takes much more than emotions and what you want.
16: There still is an overflow of about 250 prisoners at the main jail. Another shooting in Charlotte. This one turned deadly. Happened in West Charlotte at the Little Rock Apartments on West Boulevard. Two men were killed in the shooting, and we now know who they are. 25-year-old DeJuan Harris and 26-year-old DeAndre Patton. One pronounced dead at the scene. The other was transported to the hospital where he died. It also involved a kid in the confusion and chaos at the scene. A 9-year-old child was hit by a car. Charlotte's FM News Talk, 107.9 FM, WBT. Let's get a look at the roads here at 3 o'clock with Pam the Jam Warner.
1: All right, thanks, Mike. And traffic is still looking decent here. We are going to start seeing that pick up soon. Right now in West Charlotte, we are still dealing with an injury accident. Heather Lane at a Park Road. Also a bump up 3100 block East Independence Boulevard. Officials on that scene as well working it off to the shoulder. As far as your drive times, we are going to start to see a bit of a slowdown right now. It looks like 77 here, mostly on that northbound side. Traffic is definitely moving between 277 East and Clanton Road, right around that 25-30 miles per hour. We're also going to see that Billy Graham Parkway, as per usual, on the northbound side, where it does intersect with 85 North, the Connector Road, and 77 South, all just under 20, everything in between in the green. 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
16: A big White House welcome for the Chinese President Xi Jinping. President Trump meeting in Washington, D.C. for bilateral talks. President Trump noting the historic nature of the visit.
18: We had the great privilege of visiting you in Beijing, where you received our delegation with spectacular and very beautiful hospitality. Now Melania and I are honored to host you in Washington as President Xi becomes the first ever Chinese leader to make a second formal state visit to America.
16: The Chinese president advocating cooperation going alongside with competition.
19: It should be a race of catching up with one another, not a wrestle in which one either wins or loses. China and the United States must hold the line of no conflict and no confrontation between us.
16: The war with Iran, artificial intelligence, trade, critical minerals, and tensions over Taiwan expected to be the focus of the talks. President Trump set to hold a state dinner in honor of the Chinese president after the talks today. Amid the summit between President Trump and Xi Jinping, soybean costs are falling.
20: Soybeans falling even as China moved to release supplies from domestic reserves to make room for incoming cargoes. Analysts say that farmers are looking for any signs of additional crop purchases, such as corn, sorghum, wheat, cotton, beef, dairy, and hogs. Look, China is over halfway to meeting its pledge to buy 25 million tons of U.S. soybeans this year, but progress on a separate commitment to spend $17 billion more on American crops has largely stalled out.
16: That's Fox's Ashley Webster. The U.S. and China agreed to extend their pause on tariffs and trade restrictions for another few months, now scheduled to expire on January 10th, 2027. Reporters from CNN, MS, Now, and Politico back at the White House this afternoon after a federal judge temporarily blocked President Trump's ban of the three news outlets. Now, when journalists from the three organizations attempted to go to work at the White House earlier today, a Secret Service agent took their credentials, sending the news organizations back to court for an emergency hearing. The White House said in a filing to that hearing that the reporters were allowed back in, saying it took a little time to reinstate their badges. President Trump first made the announcements on Friday, then Saturday, access to the outlet's grounds was denied. Now it's time for your WBT weather forecast, presented by H&S Roofing and Gutter Company.
21: Been an overcast day. We've had those northeast winds off the Atlantic. There's low pressure off our coast, and that thing's going to make weather headlines this weekend up north. We've got some light rain showers early tonight, but the rains are leaving us late tonight. 51 degrees and some brighter weather coming to us tomorrow with sunshine and 75 and this low humidity feeling great. Low tomorrow night, 50 degrees. I'm meteorologist Scott Laurie, more on Charlotte's FM News Talk, 107.9 WBT.
16: 61 degrees in Mint Hill. It's 61 in Huntersville. And right here at the WBT studios in Charlotte, 62 degrees.
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10: 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About an hour until the closing bell. Stocks down again today, not quite as much as yesterday. Dow Jones Industrial down 184. The NASDAQ down 18 points. And the S&P 500 down 2.5. 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Here's Jim Zocchi.
11: NASCAR Hall of Fame driver and longtime broadcaster Darrell Waltrip is stepping away from public life as he battles a brain disease. The 79-year-old Waltrip has won 3 NASCAR Cup Series titles. Thursday night in the NFL, Atlanta Falcons play at the Green Bay Packers. Meanwhile, for the Carolina Panthers, they get ready for a game at Cleveland on the practice field today with Chuba Hubbard, the starting running back. It'll be A.J. Dillon, the first reserve, and then Trey Tyus called up from the practice squad with the injury to Jonathan Brooks. He'll be out 6 to 8 weeks on injured reserve. Jim Zocchi, WBT Sports.
10: 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I'm Mike Pacheco, WBT News.

0: Hey, how's it going? It's the Brett Winterville Show. That's me. Good to be with you. Netanyahu is speaking. Is he still speaking or did he stop speaking? I think he stopped speaking. Netanyahu said that we could see something very, very dangerous in this period of time. And here's why I want to talk about this. So Netanyahu goes into the United Nations, and Netanyahu bringing surprises to the United Nations speech after Iran doubles down on a nuclear program. This is the only way we're going to get this thing to be righted. You have two people who have to fight it out. That's what's got to happen. You cannot stop it in every portion of anything that they're doing right now. And one of the things that is remarkable. Now, you might not like Bibi Netanyahu. I respect what this guy has done over the course of his career. And if you don't like him, you don't have to like him. But think about what this guy does. All right. He's in a rough neighborhood. And if you go back in time when Barack Hussein Obama was the president and then he got reelected, immaculated, you remember what that was all like, right? Everybody's celebrating. Oh, peace is finally going to come to the Middle East. And it did not come to the Middle East, peace. It did not. It never did. And so what does Bibi Netanyahu have to do? Bibi Netanyahu has to sit there and wait for what comes next. And what came next was the attack on innocent people who were at the celebrations and the things that they were out there to enjoy. And here comes the Hamas. I've got to give them that. That's how they do it, the Hamas. So the Hamas goes and attacks. And Bibi Netanyahu, let's be honest here, he could have deployed a nuclear weapon. They have nuclear weapons. They could have just shot him off if they wanted to do it, but he didn't do it. Bibi Netanyahu was consoled by Joseph Biden. And Joe Biden just walked around doddering, going, we just got to be good, get some peace. This is really what we got to be. And then here comes Donald Trump. Donald Trump comes into that part of the country, into that part of the world, and he is of like mind as Bibi Netanyahu is as well. And he told the bad actors, do not play games. Do not do these things. Do not do any of this. You're not going to win. You're going to lose. And they ended up getting a, quote, peace deal, and a deal that was part of other parts in the Middle East. But Iran is still a problem. Iran is still a problem. So Bibi Netanyahu, the prime minister, declared Thursday that Israel had defeated its enemies on seven fronts after they ganged up on the country for 3 years, crediting the United States with helping deliver what he called crippling blows to Iran, Hamas, and Hezbollah. I have to do it properly. I'm sorry. I have to say it. I mean, that's how you say it. That's how they call it. For 3 years, seven fronts. This is Bibi Netanyahu saying it. Hamas, Hezbollah, Houthis, Iran, militias, Iraq, militias, Syria, Palestinian terrorists, Judea, and Samaria. They all ganged up to wipe us off the face of the earth. That's what Bibi Netanyahu said at that period in time. They failed because instead of collapsing, we delivered crippling blows to all of them. That's Bibi Netanyahu. with our great American friends, we crushed Iran's army, navy, air force, nuclear facilities, Israel hammered Hamas. We pummeled Hezbollah. You know, now this is the thing that is going to set this off. Out of all of that talking, this is the thing that is going to set people off. And I'm going to read it to you directly that Bibi Netanyahu dropped this. You ready? We pummeled Hezbollah. You remember the beepers? Remember these things? And apparently he had one with him. But it was not like something that you could blow up, okay? It's not like that. But he says, we pummeled Hezbollah. You remember the beepers? Remember these things? Remember them? No, he said. This is where the fight is now going to go. The fight is not going to be the United States against Iran. The Israelis have had enough. And I'm telling you right now, I think that this is what is ultimately going to happen. We don't necessarily need to go into that morass. We don't need to go in there and get, mind-blowing hypocrisy. We don't need any of that. It's got to be handled by the Iranians and the Israelis. And here's what's happening. The Israelis are ready for what comes next. The Iranians are threatening to create a bigger swath of action in that part of the world. I would say, if I'm President Trump, I would say to them today, immediately, knock it off. Knock it off, because I don't think Bibi Netanyahu is going to have restraint if this fight starts up again. I think he's going to go for the whole thing. And we'll talk about that straight ahead. It's the Brett Winterbull Show. Let's head on over and check in with Pam, the Jam Warner. How's it looking on the roads?
1: Well, we are definitely getting busier out there. Got a few things going on. 3100 block East Independence Boulevard currently dealing with a fender bender. 4200 block Park Road, that one with injuries. Now East 4th Street and South Tryon Street's got a bump up on scene, as well as the 1000 block of East Moorhead. Now it looks like the traffic slowdowns as far as your drive times, not too bad. Our usual Billy Graham Park going on the northbound side where it intersects with 85 North, the Connector Road, and 77 South, all dipping just under 20. And Gaston County showing just a small hiccup here over on 85 southbound between Sam Wilson Road and 485. So it's teetering right now between 20 and 25. 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
1: And your WBT forecast is calling for cloudy skies this evening with lows dipping down to 50. As right now here in the Queen City, we're checking in at about 59 degrees. 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
12: 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I'm not everybody's cup of tea. I know I'm not a traditional conservative talk show host, but that's okay. So when you listen to this show, I just want you to feel like you're hanging out with a guy who's kind of cool and has an interesting perspective on politics and culture. Oh, and who is also hilarious and handsome.
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1: All right, I got a
9: I got a question for you, and only you can answer this question. And I want to, if you want to pick up the phone and call, you can do it. It's totally welcome. If you don't want to, you don't have to. I'm watching this parade of different sort of people that are over at the United Nations. Now, the Washington Post still has this stupid memorial, which is democracy dies in darkness. Like, that is just so weak. That's just a weak phrase. It doesn't mean anything. But Rush used to say all the time, right, that the world is governed by the world is governed by the use of force. That's a fact. And that is an absolute 100% fact. So I'm watching the Washington Compost, and here's the headline. Netanyahu faces new depths of isolation ahead of address to United Nations and Israeli voters. Israel Prime Minister arrives in New York on Thursday at a critical moment for his country and its political future. So we're supposed to believe this. We're supposed to believe that Mamdani is the savior of New York City. We're supposed to believe that every reprobate, awful, weirdo type running around the depths of the I'm just trying to do this because I'm so close to wanting to swear with this, with doing this. So I have to be very, very careful. They're in the new depths of the worst of the worst people who come in for the United Nations, okay? And we're supposed to believe that Bibi Netanyahu and Donald Trump are the problems. Those two people are the problems. That if you took them away, sent them away, sent them to another galaxy, oh, that everything would be wonderful. Are you kidding me? Do you really believe that? Do you seriously believe this nonsense? Do you think Kamala Harris would have a clue about fighting a war? Let's talk about Tallarico. Let's talk about Roy Cooper. Let's talk about all of these other people. You think that they would know how to fight a war? Really? Because if you want to get into a war and you want to get into a war that is going to mean something, that's a totally different thing. I mean, just really think about it. Think about Gavin Newsom, any twosome Newsom, right? But Netanyahu faces the new depths of isolation ahead of address to the United Nations and the Israeli voters. And we're supposed to believe that he's the bad guy, right? He's the bad guy. All right, go find somebody, go, you know, do a snap election and let's see who you elect. Maybe Kamala Harris would be a great prime minister over in Israel. We could see what she could do for us, right? You could see how the peace would immediately happen. It would be right now. Boom, here it is. It's fixed. No, it's not, because the problem is this. And I've said this, if I've said it one time, I've said it 100 times. When you look at the way the world is ordered and you look for the ability to get peace, the bad guys have no problem murdering, killing, destroying, wrecking, whatever you want to use, right? But we are always held to a different standard. The American people, the Israelis, other countries around the world, they are always held to a terrible, horrible sort of statement. Why is that? Why is it? We know why. Because the people who want to brag, the people who want to be the go-to tough guys, whatever you want to call it, they're never held to account. They are never, ever held to account. They'll just go out and murder people. They'll just go out there and kill people. They'll just go out there and beat people up. I mean, for goodness sakes, I never thought in my life that we would see people getting attacked because they were Jewish and walking on sidewalks in New York freaking city. I never thought that that would happen. I never thought that that would occur again. But apparently, You know, I guess Piker is in high season right now. I guess Mr. Piker is in high season right now. Him and his minions, and this is not a good thing. If you want peace, you have to fight for peace. It's a hard decision to make, but once it's thrown, it's going to be permanent, at least for this period of time. I'm Brett Winterbull. Let's head on over and check out with Mike Pacheco. How's it looking in the news?
14: Hey, Brett, here's what's going on. At 3:30 last night, the Charlotte Regional Transportation Planning Organization final plans to move ahead on the I-77 toll road and widening project. On Monday, Charlotte did an about-face, voting in favor of the project after receiving an incentive package from the state. Now, new questions today about the $300 million payoff to the city of Charlotte. State auditor tells WBT he's concerned about the cash flowing from Raleigh.
15: The State Department of Transportation made a jaw-dropping promise to give Charlotte $300 million to be used in black neighborhoods. All the city had to do to get the money? Agreed to allow toll lanes on I-77 South. Now, Auditor Dave Bolick is investigating.
16: Where's the money coming from? It does raise serious questions when you're the state auditor about where these pockets of money are and why these pockets of money sit idle.
15: Bolick says the General Assembly could consider putting a stop to that money coming to Charlotte. Meantime, on the subject of toll lanes, the Charlotte Area Transportation Board approved the idea last night, so unless something unexpected happens, the toll lanes will be built from uptown to the South Carolina state line. Mark Garrison, WBT News.
14: Two members of the board resigned after the vote last night, protesting the change. Pro-Palestinian protesters outside the United Nations building. Inside, Israeli Prime Minister Benjamin Netanyahu addressed the UN General Assembly. The prime minister vowed to keep standing against Iran.
17: We will continue to defend our state. We will continue to win because we have no other choice.
14: Several UN delegations left the room before the prime minister began speaking. Despite increased public concern over the conflict with Iran, a war powers resolution narrowly rejected by senators, the vote today was the 14th time the Senate sought to halt the president and the administration's military actions. The Senate vote likely to be the last chance for lawmakers to go on record about the war ahead of the midterms in November. This comes after the House has voted three times to try and put an end to the war. Police in Mississippi have identified one of the two students found dead on Monday. Both were discovered at different locations, but with packages of kratom, a drug commonly available at gas stations.
18: We now have the identity of the 20-year-old student who officials say died in an off-campus home. His name is Robert Strang. He's from Atlanta, Georgia. His family's lawyer says they are heartbroken by the loss of their dear son. They're trying to process the unimaginable. Now, we do not have confirmation about the other victim, an 18-year-old who died in one of the all-boys dorms here on campus at Ole Miss. We know store-bought kratom was found at both of the scenes. However, officials do not believe these deaths are connected right now. They don't know if kratom is what killed them. So the expedited toxicology report will be huge.
14: While illegal in some states, kratom is legal here in North Carolina. Madison Scarpino reporting from Oxford, Mississippi. And a horrible murder story out of Oklahoma. An 11-year-old girl charged with killing her own brother.
19: Court documents suggest that the girl was embarrassed by her brother's physical and mental disabilities and jealous of the attention he received from their parents. Now that she's admitted to killing her brother,
20: she can be held up until she's 19 years of age,
19: says legal observer Ed Blau.
20: She will likely be in custody for a decent portion of the rehabilitation process.
19: A process undertaken in the juvenile rather than the adult legal system.
14: Reporter Jim Ryan. Tropical Storm Nolo, now less than 300 miles south of the Big Island of Hawaii, it's expected to strengthen into a hurricane soon.
2: The exact track of Nolo remains uncertain, but it now appears it will likely hug up against the Big Island. It could unleash extreme flooding rains of more than 20 inches in some areas of the islands. Governor Josh Green is telling residents they need to take Nolo seriously and get ready for intense rain on Friday and Saturday.
21: Material goods can always be replaced. Houses can be rebuilt, but we can't bring back our loved ones.
2: Hawaii's emergency leaders say flash flooding and mudslides are the biggest concerns because the ground is so saturated with water after other recent storms.
14: That's Alex Stone reporting. Currently, no hurricanes threatening the U.S. mainland. The lack of any Atlantic hurricanes so far this hurricane season is due to high wind shear and El Nino. 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Now, while it's raining out there, hopefully this isn't the effects of El Nino out there, Pam the Jam Warner.
22: Oof, you know, it always feels that way, especially when you're driving around, you're on the highway, things are kicking up, and, you know, those winds are, you know, coming through. Definitely want to take it easy out there with the rains that have been coming down and are, you know, could possibly even, you know, be more so for the rest of the afternoon. Now, we do have something slowing down already, 3100 blocks here in Road 4. An accident. It is a fender bender, IBM Drive at University Point Boulevard. Therefore, a hit and run. Got the 3100 block East Independence Boulevard with a minor accident, and the 4200 block Park Road, an injury wreck there as well. Again, we want to be extra careful of officials on scene. Please make sure you are slowing down on these approaches. Make sure you are moving over. As far as your drive times go, still going to see that we're starting to kick it up a notch. Gaston County's got 85 southbound here from the ramp from 485 inner through to Bay Drive. Those are just under 20, and 77 here on the northbound side between Archdale and 485 outer, right around 22. 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
24: Trying to move away tonight and out into the Atlantic, there's an area of low pressure that's getting its act together, going to make weather headlines up the East Coast. Going to become a nor'easter this weekend off the coast of Boston and New York City. Long way away from us, thankfully. Brighter weather coming in tomorrow and for the weekend, and some 80s back in play for the weekend. But comfortable cool numbers tonight at 50. Sunshine tomorrow, high 75. I'm meteorologist Scott Laurier, more on Charlotte's FM News Talk, 107.9 WBT.
14: Cloudy and cool right now. Rock Hill, 63 degrees, 62 in Matthews, 62 in Huntersville, and right here.

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1: Welcome back. My name is Brett Witterbull. I do talk radio. 704-570-1079. By the way, we are driven by a Keffer, Chrysler, Dodge, Jeep, Ram, the family store. It's great to be with you. All right, let me reach out here just for a quick second. Apparently, they are running out of people who are in charge of Iran. And here's why I divine this right now. Khamenei advisor says Iran may take war to Indian Ocean if Israel or U.S. strikes again. Okay, hold on. Hold on. Just understand what I just said. Khamenei advisor. So he's not like the in charge guy. He's just he knows the guy. He knows the guy. And this guy says Iran may take the war to Indian Ocean if Israel or the U.S. strikes again. Okay. You really want to? We're going to play that game now. Okay. Let's dive into this. His name is Major General Yahya Savi, a former chief commander of the Islamic Revolutionary Guards Corps and current advisor to Iran's, that's right, you know who it is, Supreme Leader Mojtaba Khamenei, who we haven't seen ever. Let's be honest about this. I think he's under a bunch of rubble. Said Iran could expand the war into the Indian Ocean if the U.S. or Israel strikes again. Okay, you don't have a Navy. You don't have Air Force.

0: have? Like, what are you going to bring? Are you going to bring me a box of Triscuit and some olive oil? What are you doing? You need to be cutting a deal. Our armed forces are very intelligent.
1: I'm sorry, I have to reread this to you. This is so bad.
0: Nick, our armed forces are very intelligent in creating scenarios. What is that? I don't know what that is. You're going to create scenarios? Therefore, they have to be prepared for their own plans for the worst case scenarios so that the Americans and the Zionists attack our national centers and interests again in any way. This time, the war will be wider. It's going to be wider? I don't understand why it would be wider. You don't have anything. You have no weaponry. You have nothing. Safavi said, according to a translation of comments that he made in a video posted to the Iranian-affiliated media called Fars. So this is like a fourth... This is like a fourth level that we're going to now. Okay, so let's see what it is. Now that it has expanded from the Persian Gulf and the Straits of Hormuz to the Red Sea, this front may be expanded in response to the next stage of possible war and extend to the Indian Ocean or elsewhere, he said. So, like, apparently they don't have any translators left. I mean, I'm dead serious. I don't think they have any translators because, I mean, this is like, it doesn't make any sense what he's even saying. The syntax doesn't make any sense here. Let's go more. You want another round? Let's do have another round. Here we go. We have very good intelligence. And we are completely monitoring the Americans from the Mediterranean Sea to the Red Sea and the Indian Ocean. We know where their ships, planes, and troops are, and we are fully prepared. Again, is it possible that maybe they're using AI? That this is an AI missive because it doesn't.
2: The Chinese AI isn't that
0: good. The Chinese AI is not good, but this is not the Chinese. This is the Iranians.
2: Well, where did they get it from?
0: They probably got it from the AI, or as some people call it, the IE. I don't know. Okay. So here's the last missive that he gives us. Of course, Iran is seeking peace and lasting security. Iran is not a warmonger. We are a peace-loving nation, but if they impose a war on us, we will stand up to the aggressors. Okay, I understand what he just said, but that sounds like it's pasted over back in June. Like, that would have been in June. This is like something completely different. It doesn't make... Oh, so you want to find out something else? U.S. military deploys invisible lasers to destroy Iranian infrastructure in the Straits of Hormuz. Now that I believe. They're using laser guns now. Laser guns. I mean, that's pretty interesting. We've upped our game. If we're doing laser guns, that's going to be pretty interesting. No. No, they don't. No. The Iranians don't have those weapons. No, we have those weapons, but they don't have those weapons. Oh, wait, this just in. Pew, pew, pew, pew, pew, pew, pew, pew, pew, pew. No. No, thank you. That was terrible. I'm going to take a moment. Let's head on over to Pam the Jam Warner, get a look at the roads. What's going on, Pam?
2: All right. Thanks, Brad. So things, you know, did start picking up. Not too heavy just yet, but still the 3100 block Sharon Road with the fender bender. IBM Drive at University Point Boulevard, a hit and run. Got a wreck here over on the 3100 block East Independence Boulevard and an injury accident with officials attending to it. 4200 block of Park Road. I want to be extra careful. 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
2: And your WBT forecast is still calling for cloudy skies this evening. I expect it to reach a high of 63 right now, 61 degrees here in the Queen City. Feels like 59. Later tonight, cloudy skies continue with a low of 51. 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
10: 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Burglary, felony car theft, sexually abusing a 14-year-old child.
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10: After Cooper let Spate back out on our streets, Spate then sexually assaulted a woman and murdered an innocent man. 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
0: All right, Rusty. Rusty has broken the code here, and I love it. He apparently has been able to find out exactly what the lasers are. You know, that are going. Apparently, it's just a wall mirror with a cat at the bottom of it, and that's their weaponry. Apparently, that's their weaponry. I that's awesome, Rusty. Well played, Rusty in Salisbury. Well played, well played. That was fantastic. And you're right. Alan says, in tread of AI, Iran might be counting on direct help from Russia or China. I got to be honest. I'm going to talk about China in the next hour, but there's not. China's not really, they're not on the ball the way you would expect. And there are people who are saying out loud now that Xi may not be long for this world. He is apparently potentially ill. Now, we don't know what that looks like. We don't know what happens with that, but The Russians have got nothing for. I mean, if the Russians wanted to go and shoot nuclear weaponry at us, I mean, that would be a terrible exchange of explosions and things like that. So I don't think the Russians even have it. You're seeing the Russians getting literally pummeled. They're getting pummeled just by the stuff that Zelensky's got. I mean, the weaponry that they're using, they're blowing buildings up and all kinds of things like that. I think we are in a place right now where the folks who have to make these decisions are probably sitting back and saying, I don't want to make that decision. That is not anything that I want to do. I don't want to exacerbate the situation. And all you have to do is just go back to what you saw with Bibi Netanyahu and him saying, listen, hey, remember the beepers. Remember the beepers. Now, if there is some other kind of attack that takes place in some place, I don't know how it would. I don't know how it would go. You know, they're pretty clever guys, man. These guys figure things out. They're able to take people, away. I saw a video 2 days ago that was absolutely shocking, and it was a suicide bomber who was on a motorcycle, and whoever was running the camera was right over his head, and as that motorcycle is going through a very crowded space, okay, a very crowded space, guess what happened? Whoever that was responsible for this did not detonate that bomb while there were people who would have been injured, who would have been hurt, who would have been killed. They waited till he got out into the desert and then they detonated whatever this guy was doing on his vehicle. Now, that's first world sort of ability. That first world ability is right there. You're not going to go kill innocent people. You're not going to go kill innocent children. You're not going to do any of that because there's no benefit in that regard. And it gives you a problem, and you have people deciding that they want to then have suicide vests and all that deal. But when you think about how that goes, at some point you still have to be in the fight until somebody surrenders. The only way you win in a war is what? Surrender or die. And that's a tough thing. There's a lot of people that do not want to die, and there's a lot of people who want to have a happy life. And yet we have these nudniks over in Iran who are saying, hey, wait, we have a weapon that we have. No, you don't have a weapon. The only weapon you have is hope. You ought to surrender. Let's get back to peace. I'm Brett Winterbull.
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22: Easing congestion at the Mecklenburg County Jail. I'm Mike Pacheco in the WBT News Center. Today, Mecklenburg County Sheriff Gary McFadden and other staff members were at a press conference and ribbon-cutting ceremony to signify that Jail North officially back open. Now, despite the slight help in relieving overpopulation at the main jail in Uptown Charlotte, McFadden says there still is a need for more and more resources to handle the overflow in money and in manpower.
23: We robbed Peter to pay Paul. We do not have the adequate staffing to run both facilities, but we can't wait any longer. So we had to open this on an emergency basis. So we're 30 people short on a shift, sometimes 35, maybe 40 per shift. So we definitely have to go back to the county, phase two, and ask for more funding and more funding for detention officers.
22: So Jail North now has 206 inmates. The main jail still overcrowded by about 250 inmates. Charlotte's FM News Talk, 107.9 FM, WBT. Let's get a check of your 4 o'clock traffic with Pam the Jam Warner.
2: All right, thanks, Mike. And things are, you know, still going to pick up here. We're getting a little extra volume on the roadways, but for the most part, definitely can manage getting through the city. You are going to see here Billy Graham Parkway. We're going to go this time over on the southbound side, and a pretty solid stretch over here from Morrisville Drive through to East Woodlawn Road. Traffic flows between 20 and 25 for that. Now, on the northbound side, not only where it does intersect with 85 North and the Connector Road, but also West Boulevard, West Tyvola, and 77 South, those are slipping under 22. Everything in between still mostly at their speeds. Now we are seeing the bridge work that's obviously going to cause delays. This one's got the road blocked in both directions now. Sam Wilson Road southbound, and it is going to be between a Performance Road and I-85. Just, you know, we're going to kind of drill that in. It's going to be for a while that's going to be going on. In the meantime, 85 southbound is slowing between Sam Wilson and 485 inner. Traffic has dropped just under 25. 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I'm Pam the Jam Warner, WBT Traffic.
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22: Another potentially historic battle over the First Amendment between the press and the White House. CNN, Politico, and MS Now won a temporary restraining order today. The journalist kicked out by President Trump back inside and working A ruling by the judge required the White House to restore the outlet's press credentials.
3: The judge says that the White House has to allow these outlets in to restore their access with their hard passes, just as they were before that ban went into effect on Saturday morning.
22: And the president announced he was going to do that on Friday, and then the ban began on Saturday. At the White House, Karen Travers, the former director of sports medicine at North Carolina State, has been arrested. Robert Murphy taken into custody in Florida, waived extradition in court this morning. 34 of the school's former athletes say the school's trainer sexually assaulted them. Murphy has been sued by several dozen former Wolfpack male athletes, now indicted on 9 counts of felony sexual contact and 23 counts of felony sexual conduct. Science fiction may be closer than we think. A defense company in Seattle is developing a new AI-guided vehicle for military use. Fox's Sarah Allegre has more from North Bend, Washington.
4: There's no set road out here. No one behind the wheel. Just a massive off-road machine with sophisticated cameras and sensors thinking its way through the valleys of central Washington. That's the leap from remote-controlled tech to fully autonomous. Overland AI, a Seattle defense tech startup, is behind it all. The company landed a nearly $20 million production contract with the Marine Corps. They tell Fox the vehicles could help bridge the last tactical mile logistics gap by automating ammunition resupply and reducing risks to warfighters. But the tech goes beyond resupplying. The machines can send back vital battlefield information, and future models could be equipped to help shoot down enemy drones.
22: More than a dozen of the autonomous vehicles are expected to be delivered to the Marine Corps by next year. The average long-term U.S. mortgage rate rose this week above 7% for the first time since January of 2025. It's the latest setback in affordability for prospective homebuyers following a 5-week run of rate increases. Mortgage buyer Freddie Mac said today the weekly average rate on a 30-year fixed rate home loan rose to 7.03%, up from 6.95% last week. A year ago, the average rate was 6.30. 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
6: Trying to move away tonight and out into the Atlantic, there's an area of low pressure that's getting its act together, going to make weather headlines up the East Coast. Going to become a nor'easter this weekend off the coast of Boston and New York City. Long way away from us, thankfully. Brighter weather coming in tomorrow and for the weekend, and some 80s back in play for the weekend. But comfortable cool numbers tonight at 50. Sunshine tomorrow, high 75. I'm meteorologist Scott Laurie. 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
22: Right now, 63 in Concord, 62 in Mint Hill, and here at the WBT studios, it's 63 degrees here in Charlotte.
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22: 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Wall Street now closed. Down the third straight day. Dow Jones Industrial down 161. The NASDAQ up about 3.36. And the S&P 500 down almost 2 points. Now let's get a look at your WBT Sports. And with that, here is Jim Soakie.
8: Carolina Panthers back on the practice field today, getting ready for Sunday's road game at Cleveland. And, of course, Jonathan Brooks placed on injured reserve with surgery. He'll be out 6 to 8 weeks, so the Panthers use A.J. Dillon as the main backup to Chuba Hubbard. Trey Tyus elevated from the practice squad as another running back. Three defensive starters, Devin Lloyd, Jalen Phillips, and Nick Scott, all out of practice yesterday. Now, Devin Lloyd was named the NFC Defensive Player of the Week for his performance versus Atlanta. Thursday night, NFL football, the Atlanta Falcons in action as they play at Green Bay. Jim Zocchi, WBT Sports.
22: 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At WBT, we lead local. I'm Mike Pacheco, WBT News.

0: Welcome back. Hour number two. Great to be with you. Our telephone number, 704-570-1079. Lots of great stuff still ahead of us. Let's listen to some of this brilliant sound. Have you heard of a guy called Piker? You sure have. Cut number one, Piker. Sounds like he's cracking up a little bit. Go for it. Number one.
1: I will throw you in prison, okay? I want to put you physically behind a prison. I want Chinese-style communism to happen inside of the Democratic Party right now, okay? I want to do cultural revolution when I see that.
0: Huh. It seems like a totally reasonable guy. Can we have him over for the for a party? Can we talk to him? I mean, he seems to be... He's very upset. I thought you guys were winning. Aren't they winning? Don't all the polls say that they're winning? That's what I've been seeing. That's what I've been hearing. That's what I've been thinking about. Okay. There's only one person that's going to be able to save this guy. El Sayed. Cut number two. El Sayed wants to stop the people from buying houses in desirable places. I'm not even kidding. Go.
2: On the supply side, yes, build more housing, but you also got to make sure that current housing that's available is available to people who want to live in it. But the problem with that is this. We are a tourist destination. You know why we're a tourist destination? Football Saturdays. So there's a lot of folks who have extra capital to spend, will use a corporation like Airbnb and Vrbo, will buy a housing unit that should have been affordable or available for somebody like you, and then they take it off the market, which artificially depresses the supply of housing.
0: So we're not supposed to sell property. We have to save that property. You save that property so that you can go out there and enjoy what? See, this is where these guys always start to get weird. And the weird word is a perfect word for these guys. Because Piker wants to see everybody cracking up. You've got El Sayed, and he doesn't want people to buy property. Well, okay, so what is property for? Why would you go and buy a property? Why would you go and buy an apartment? Why would you go and buy anything like that? Why would you do it? Because you're assuming that it is going to appreciate and you're going to be able to enjoy this house or this condo or this Saturday once every couple of weeks. You're going to be... You're going to be sitting out there and you're going to be enjoying this. And then suddenly, at some point, you're going to go into the market. And you're going to say, listen, I'm going to give it to my kid. I'm going to give it to my wife. I'm going to give it to whoever. Or I'm going to just go ahead and sell this because I want the appreciation. And we've had a really good time and it's been wonderful. Thank you very much. I mean, I don't understand this. Suddenly, everybody is losing their mind. They're losing their mind in so many different ways. I believe right now, and I'm going to say this, and I'll stake with this right now here, okay? I'm going to push my chips into the front of the table. I think that the folks who are walking around thinking that they're the smart people, that they've got all this sort of inside information, I think that they're getting shined on. I think they're getting, you got people pushing forward and saying things like, oh, you know, we got this big time. Do not believe that. Do not believe that. If you are a Democrat, if you are a leftist, if you are anybody like that, if you're any one of these DSAs, I think that there are people that are sitting there and just saying, yeah. Yeah, sure. Yeah, you're really interesting. That's great. And then they just, you get in their house and you go, I'm not going to vote for that guy. That guy's a wacko. I'm dead serious. There's a piece of written, mature kind of thing that has lifted a long time. And this is why I'm saying this, okay? You will get people asking you, hey, are you going to vote for me? Hey, are you going to help me? Hey, are you going to do all this? And they'll just say yes to get away from you. You heard that with El Sayed. You heard that with Piker. I've got five or six people on this list who I don't think are actually going to make it. I'm dead serious. Here, let me give you cut number nine. Give me cut number nine. Roy Cooper. Roy Cooper has no message. I don't even understand what he's trying to sell. Cut number nine, please.
3: We've got to make sure that we bring some good old North Carolina common sense to Washington. And I'm ready to go to make

0: Let's go do good things today. Let's get us some votes. Thank you very much.
1: What is that? I mean, that's a clown show. I'm sorry. Look, I know that there are people in the audience who are like crying right now, but that's, I went to go and see what he's got up to. He had more music than he has a clue. It's really weird. These people are really strange. I'm telling you, don't think for a moment that people will not stand out there and say, hey, yeah, man, I'm totally right here with you. Okay, let's get back. We gotta get home right now. Run to the car. That's the only way it's gonna work. Coming up, Scott Bessent gives them the wood. It's gonna be incredible. Stick around. Let's head on over to Pam the Jam Warner and look at the road.
2: All right, and as we take a look at the roadways, we're going to see some construction delays going on at Mount Holly Road between 45 and Mount Holly Huntersville Road. Traffic will be slow between Lee Drive and Mount Holly Huntersville. It looks like anywhere below 9 miles per hour at the moment. Make sure you've got good alternates ready to go. Gaston County picking up just a bit. 85 is southbound between the DMV Way Station and 485 Inner, just under 25. But surrounding traffic is still moving along, mostly out there posted speeds there. 77 is starting to get a slow here between Remount and the Billy Graham Parkway South. Those are also dipping just under 22. And it looks like we are going to see some extra delays as far as accidents checking in. Hawthorne Lane at Sunnyside Avenue's got a wreck. Officials already on that scene working and out of the way. But a hit and run here with injuries. This one, Thornfield Drive at South Tryon. And you do want to watch out for one as well. 2800 block of Eastway. 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I'm Pam the Jam Warner, WBT Traffic.
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2: And your WBT forecast is still calling for cloudy skies this evening and a low of 51 degrees. As for right now, it has been cloudy here as well. Showers in the vicinity, but we are currently checking in at 61 in the Queen City. 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
6: Okay, I want to make this fair. And I want to make this fair so that everybody can kind of be on the right track. Because I'm giving away tickets for the Liberty Mountain Drama Ticks, okay? That's what we got. I got the Liberty Mountain Drama. You know, this is an incredible show. I've been to it. I saw it. I'm going to see it again, by the way. And so I'm taking my time a little bit here because I want everybody to understand that we are currently, right now, looking for a particular number that will get you with the tickets. Those tickets will be caller number 15. Caller number 15. If you win, you win. Good luck. I love it. It's going to be awesome. You're going to love it. Liberty Mountain Drama at the Joy Theater in Kings Mountain, 202 South Railroad Avenue, Kings Mountain, NC, North Carolina, 28086. Caller number 15 wins the tickets. Thank you very much. Okay, now let me go here. I'm going here. I am not enamored with Xi Jinping. I think that Xi Jinping is not the kind of guy that you would want to spend a lot of time with. Let's be honest about this. And I understand why, because a lot of people lose their lives, they get stuck in the gulags, all this stuff that, you know, that you would never want to have to experience in that world. And yet there are people who have, you know, who have a like about him for some reason. And I don't understand that. That doesn't make any sense to me. The tyrants are always really scary. Xi Jinping carries an energy of a man who looked at Orwell's 1984 and thought, decent first draft, but where are the high-speed trains? He has achieved the ultimate dream of every micromanager in human history. Absolute, unlimited control over a billion people, yet his greatest geopolitical nemesis is an animated bear who forgot to put on pants. Think about that. The insecurity required to look at a Winnie the Pooh stuffed animal whose entire agenda is finding a jar of honey and checking in on an anxious piglet and say, that bear is mocking my posture. Erase him from the domestic internet. That's exactly what this is. I don't understand why Donald Trump wants to like kick it with him. Okay, it doesn't make any sense to me. I understand. I've read books about that particular person, and you know his father was put in a gulag for a period of time, and that's why he is so driven in the CCP, because he didn't want to get pushed out of the out of all of that. And so when you start to think about this and you see the way these things go, it's very weird. It's a very strange thing. And I understand why the president wants to talk to him, because those are the two big bad dudes on the block, and they have to do business with each other. Otherwise, you know, there's no other reason to exist in that universe. But I was watching earlier today a couple of takes that were coming out during the part of the morning, and one thing that is incredible to me, this guy, I mean, he is like, if you were thinking about like being a poker face, like he does not, you do not know what that guy is thinking, and you do not know what that guy is planning or doing or any of that. And really, if you look at tonight, if you watch the coverage, you're going to see something that's very interesting, because even Melania, who's a very warm person, she was trying to have like a conversation a little bit with Xi Jinping's wife, and it's just a different kind of a thing that regards. If you were looking at anybody else, if you were looking at Bibi, if you were looking at Bibi or his wife, they would be like, you know, having conversations and doing things like that. When the guy came in to the approach, he is, you can't figure out anything about what he's thinking about. And that is a very interesting thing. It's also a very scary thing, because he could go back to China, you know, after the period of this time, and he could decide, you know what we're going to do? I've made a decision. It feels like we are right now in a good position, and we're going to go and grab Taiwan. And so what do you think? Let's just go do it. Who's going to stop us? That's what scares me about that particular guy. I think that is a challenging issue. And we have to figure out what lies beneath, because we really don't know what his planning is relative to the president of the United States. President of the United States, he's got proclivities, but you can kind of figure out where he's trying to go sometimes. I'm Brett Winterbull. Let's head on over to my good friend, Mike Pacheco. Let's listen to what's going on in the news.
7: All right, here we go at 4:30, checking the headlines of what's going on right now. One of the big moves today, Jill North is back open. Mecklenburg County Sheriff Gary McFadden and other staff members were at a press conference and ribbon cutting ceremony earlier today. Now, the point of opening up Jail North is to relieve overcrowding at the main jail in Uptown Charlotte. Currently, 206 inmates now residing at Jail North. McFadden said his staff members did yeoman's work getting the facility ready to open. They were painting the walls. They were cleaning the floors, taking trash out, all to get it ready for the 206 inmates that were recently housed there. It was actually opened up on Friday, and today was the actual ceremony. The main jail still having overcrowding by some 250 inmates.
8: Before I begin, just a quick announcement. If there are any other moral cowards who haven't yet left this hall, please do so now. Thank you very much.
7: That's Israel's Prime Minister Benjamin Netanyahu getting ready to address the UN General Assembly today. As he was getting ready to go up to the lectern, many in the building decided to walk out, which is a big no-no in diplomatic circles. So Netanyahu chiding them on that. But to the issue on everybody's minds, the Prime Minister praising President Trump for his help in striking Iran.
8: Before I begin, just a quick announcement. If there are any other moral cowards who haven't yet left this hall, please do so now. Thank you very much.
7: So Netanyahu addressing the crowd praised President Trump for his help with doing the strikes on Iran. Another major waterway in the Mideast being threatened. The Iranian-backed Houthis potentially ready to interfere with maritime traffic there.
9: Other side of the Arabian Peninsula from the Strait of Hormuz, where so much shipping has already been disrupted by the US-Israeli war with Iran, is the Bab el-Mandeb Strait. 15% of all global maritime trade passes through the Red Sea. Around 7% of the world's oil output heads south through this critical waterway.
7: Ian Pennell reporting, with the Houthis in control of the coast, they can threaten ships moving in and out of the area. For now, the Houthis say they'll only target Saudi vessels, but just controlling the territory is enough to put pressure on oil prices and the price of gas at the pump. Today in Mississippi, the family of Nolan Wells released a state medical examiner's autopsy report. It found the cause and manner of death are, quote, undetermined. Aaron Katursky reports family attorneys also say they found Snapchats on Wells' phone that indicate there were suspicious people nearby when he vanished celebrating the 4th of July holiday on a barrier island off the Gulf Coast of Mississippi.
10: We knew that his phone was left behind in a boat. They were able to see that Wells had his phone with him, put it in a boat. It stayed stationary until that boat left Horn Island. It ended up at one of his friends' houses until his mom and one of her friends came to retrieve it.
7: His attorneys say they're continuing to investigate. Charlotte's FM News Talk, 107.9 FM, WBT. Let's get a check of the roadways right now. And here's Pam the Jam Warner.
11: All right. Thanks, Mike. And right now what we are checking in is over on a hit and run with injuries over in Thornfield Road at South Tryon Street. Got another wreck over Sunnyside Avenue at Hawthorne Lane. That one with injury as well. And the 2800 block Eastway Drive for a fender bender. The lights are currently malfunctioning. Johnston to Ayler Road at Prosperity Church Road. And aside from that, we did say that traffic was slowing along 77 over on the southbound side. From 277 East through to Billy Graham Parkway North, those are trending in just under 18 miles per hour. Gaston County is slowing down 85 southbound as per usual from Sam Wilson Road straight on through to Little Rock Road. Those traffic flows dipping just under 20. 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
12: soft on crime, career politician Roy Cooper released 3,500 criminals early. Cooper pardoned and set free more criminals than any North Carolina governor this century. Violent criminals like Jimmy Spate Jr., the career criminal with 8 prior convictions, burglary, felony car theft, sexually abusing a 14-year-old child.
13: Jimmy Spate's record is extensive. Charged for not one, but 2 violent crimes.
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12: After Cooper let Spate back out on our streets, Spate then sexually assaulted a woman and murdered an innocent man. Roy Cooper's radical record made North Carolina more dangerous. Some people just don't deserve another chance. 40 years of Roy Cooper is long enough. SLF PAC is responsible for the content of this advertising. 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Not authorized by any candidate or candidate's committee. www.slfpac.org.
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15: Been an overcast day. We've had those northeast winds off the Atlantic. There's low pressure off our coast, and that thing's going to make weather headlines this weekend up north. We've got some light rain showers early tonight, but the rains are leaving us late tonight, 51 degrees, and some brighter weather coming to us tomorrow with sunshine and 75, and this low humidity feeling great. Low tomorrow night, 50 degrees. I'm meteorologist Scott Laurie, more on Charlotte's FM News Talk.
7: Right now, it's 63 in Gastonia, 63 in Huntersville, and right now in Charlotte, 63 degrees. 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At WBT, we lead local. I'm Mike Pacheco, WBT News.
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0: Brett Weatherbull Show. Good to be with you. Our telephone number, if you want to call, if you want to opine, I can do that for you. 704-570-1075. What did you say, Brett? Did you just say that? 704-570-1079. That's what I said. There's no drama here. We are excited. We are excited in big ways. I'm going to play a clip for you. I want to warn you. I want to warn you that you may be offended by this, and I'm serious when I say that. But I need to let you hear what the other side is saying. And this is something that's going to be cut number eight. Cut number eight. So this is nothing that I've ever heard before. Again, it's not necessarily dirty or anything like that, but it's going to be something that's going to make you maybe feel, I don't know why Brett played this, but I'm going to play it. Cut number eight. This is a new approach when it comes to people who worship God. Cut number eight, please.
1: God is non-binary. God is non-binary, but I'm going to go further than that. And I'm going to say God is actually also trans. And now let's get on the same page here. When we trans people are born, folks assign us a gender based on what they see. Then when we're old enough, we realize that that wasn't right. And we're not in our deepest selves the gender that everybody thought we were, right? Reasonable working definition of a trans person, yeah? Okay, good. All right, here's why God is trans. When God, who as we have established, is non-binary, was born in human form as our Lord Jesus Christ, Mary said, oh, look, a baby boy. God isn't a boy. We have established this. God is beyond boy and girl. God was assigned a gender at birth, and later on it became clear that that gender wasn't quite right. So if you're going to deny God is trans, I think you're going to be denying the divinity of our Lord Jesus Christ, and I have some notes about that. When I say that later on it became clear gender wasn't quite right, I mean it. We already know. Jesus didn't live life exactly the way your average first century Judean man did, right? To the best of our knowledge, he didn't get married. We don't know for sure. He chose to teach and to engage with women in ways that were very unusual, that were not the traditionally masculine way that people might be behaving with each other. And then Jesus died. And Jesus was resurrected. And when Jesus was resurrected, Jesus was different. Jesus didn't look like himself. There was something different about Jesus. And now, I will admit the Bible does not tell us what that is. So if anybody says they do know what that is, they are also not telling the truth, and I have some notes for them. The Bible doesn't tell us why it is that Jesus' best friends, his disciples, the people who had walked with him to the end of his life, the people who buried him in the tomb when it was politically difficult, who were committed to him, still didn't recognize Jesus for a good long time. Now, I don't know for sure. I wasn't there. But based on everything else I know about God, I have an idea. I think Jesus was resurrected as Jesus's true self, which is beyond male or female. I think Jesus was not only transfigured, I think Jesus transitioned.
0: I mean, this is the oddest, strangest, in some parts of this, blasphemous. And guess what's happening right now? This is a person who's a trans person, as they've directed their, you know, the way they're put together, I guess, as they said. And you look at this, and you're missing the entire important thing. It, it, it,

0: just, it doesn't, you don't, why does everything have to come down to your sex anatomies? You're talking about the Christ. You're talking about the salvation of your life. And all you want to talk about is your plumbing or whatever you want to call it or whatever it is. But the fact of the matter is, you don't have to go out there and defame what God wrought for you. I sit back here and I go, wait a minute. This is why you're going to see something that you are not expecting. And I'm telling you this right now. These elections that are coming up, this is going to be on the ballot. And the folks are going to have a choice. And I'm telling you right now, you can believe whatever you want to believe. You can do whatever you want to do. You're anything like that. But the fact of the matter is, we have got evidentiary stuff that we understand about Jesus Christ, about God, about our salvation. And I don't understand the idea of sitting back and just not even navel gazing, but just thinking about your particular iteration of what gets you to that place. I don't understand it. For 2,000 years, people have understood this. And for 2,000 years, people have understood that we're not going to go walking around and talking to each other about their sex organs. I mean, maybe I might be wrong. Maybe you might be wrong. I just don't understand. And I'm being honest. This is going to be on the ballot. It will be on the ballot. You've already seen Tallarico and the rest of the folks who are out there trying to change norms in a lot of different ways. And I'm not saying that. I'm saying the people that are talking about it are talking about that. Plenty more straight ahead. It's the Brett Winterbull Show. Back after this, going over to Pam the Jam Warner and get a look at the roads.
1: All right, thanks, Brett. And traffic is still building here on the roadways as we pick up a few extra wrecks and delays along the way. I do want to go ahead and take a look first here over in Gaston County. Now, we are going to see traffic slowing along 85 southbound here. It starts right around the DMV way station, runs just straight on through to Little Rock Road. Pretty steady there at about 25 miles per hour. And, of course, you know, that is going to be in part with the fact that Sam Wilson Road southbound there between Performance and 85 is closed in both directions for the construction that they're doing. And we're also going to see some slowed ramp traffic over on 45 inner at the I-85 to exit 10. We do have here 77 over in the southbound direction from 277 east and back to Billy Graham Parkway south. Pretty much under 25 for that stretch, as well as the northbound side of 77, this time between West and Moorhead Street and Brookshire Freeway West. Those are going to be just under 25. You want to watch out for, you know, the slowdowns there. For it's a little bit of ebb and flow. Once you get past, things do pick back up. And on the northbound side of 85 across town here from Statesville Avenue through to Brookshire Boulevard, now those are checking in right under 17. 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I'm Pam the Jam Warner, WBT Traffic.
0: Hey, it's Brett Winterbull, and you can feel that the change is in the air right now. I mean, think about what we've been seeing in the last 48 hours. You know, the days are getting a little bit shorter, and the nights are getting a little bit cooler. 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
1: And your WVT forecast is currently calling for some cloudy skies this evening with a low of 51. We are in a high of 61 at the moment. Feels like 59 degrees, looking for a high of 63, but cloudy across the board here. I'm Pam the Jam, WVT.
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0: This is Scott Bessent's walk-up song.

0: I mean, I'm just telling you. Somebody told them. When he comes out, he should walk right out to this. I mean, it's just amazing. Except, I mean, it's a great song. All right. Stick it around. It's awesome. It's good to be with you. I'm really enjoying all this stuff. So what do you say we have Scott Bessent and listen to what he's got to say about the Iranians? Cut number 13, please.
1: We are squeezing the Iranians like they've never seen. Today, I would say that the external flights from Iran, probably more than 80 or 90% of them got shut down. I'm not sure how the Iranian representatives at the UN are going to get home. So we have made it very clear around the world, whether it's the financiers, the people who are doing business, the people who are supplying the Iranians, we know who you are, you know who you are, and we are going to prosecute and execute your companies and your bank accounts every day and every week.
0: They're going to grab the money. They're not going to let them get back to their home province, any of that sort of stuff. And I'll tell you what, Scott Bessent, you got to love Scott Bessent for one important thing. He is as cold as ice. Like, he will say, we're not letting you leave. Now you just can't leave. I mean, that's basically what he's doing. And what's so interesting about this is the Iranians who are running the government there right now are different than the people who are suffering under this particular order that is happening. We have to remember this, okay? There are people who are just trying to get by, just trying to be able to go get some food, you know, bring things to their kids, birthdays, birthday parties, all that sort of thing. And yet, Scott Bessent, when he's talking about these very harsh conditions, he doesn't come off as feeling like, hey, look what I'm doing. I'm doing this to be mean. I'm doing this to do. No, what he's trying to do is, he's trying to squeeze the people with all the money that they've squirreled away, hoping that they can still be rich, whatever it's going to be. And the regular people are the ones who suffer every single day. Grandmas, grandpas, moms, dads, an expecting woman, whatever that is. You got to figure that out. And that is what is so very sad, because this group of people who is holding people hostage, and make no mistake, they're holding them hostage in as much as we were held hostage in the 1970s. And this has got to finally break. I believe, and I agree, that other actors have said, the minute the election is done, the minute the election is done, we're going to go in and we're going to wipe them out. We're going to wipe out the top leadership and then hand it back to whoever we've got to hand it back to. And at that point in time, the weirdos and the weirdo caucus is going to say, we have to go after Donald Trump right now because he liberated Iran. Bet it. Bet it right now. Thank you, Scott Bessent. Back after this.

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2: Relieving the overcrowding. I'm Mike Pacheco in the WBT News Center.
3: 2,275 people inside of Mecklenburg County Detention Center in a housing unit of 1,791.
2: That's Mecklenburg County Sheriff Gary McFadden. He was at a press conference and ribbon cutting today. They were celebrating the opening of Jail North officially. It's a move designed to ease overcrowding at the Mecklenburg County Jail in Uptown. Deputies and staff spent weeks cleaning, painting, waxing floors, taking out trash to make way for 206 inmates. The facility had been closed for 4 years. There's still a need to house juvenile inmates, and McFadden says he hears what people are asking.
3: We hear them, but it takes funding and it takes resources. And let me make sure you understand, it takes much more than emotions and what you want.
2: There's still an overflow of about 250 inmates at the main jail. Another shooting in Charlotte, this one turned deadly. Happened in West Charlotte at the Little Rock Apartments off West Boulevard. Two men were killed in that shooting, and now we know who they are. 25-year-old Dewan Harris and 26-year-old DeAndre Patton. One was pronounced dead at the scene, the other died at the hospital. It also, unfortunately, involved a kid. In the confusion and chaos at the scene, a 9-year-old child was hit by a car. Charlotte's FM News Talk, 107.9 FM WBT. Let's get a look at your 5 o'clock traffic. Here's Pam the Jam Warner.
4: All right, thanks, Mike. And it is still building here on the roadway. It's going to see some slowdowns going on. Let's talk about 77 here on the southbound side quickly. Between 277 East and Clinton Road, traffic flows between 15 and 20 there. Now on the northbound side, and a little bit of a bigger stretch between Brookshire Freeway West and Remount Road, those are slipping under 25. Going to see some slowdowns here. 277 on the northbound side. This is on the inner over at Charlottetown Avenue. It's going to slow it back to South Boulevard. Traffic is going to drop under 20 for that stretch. East Independence Boulevard is getting it as well. Here from Harris Boulevard straight on through to Crown Point Executive Drive. It's becoming a regular thing going on there. Looks like the traffic flows slipping just under 15. And one more for you as Gaston County does continue to grow as well. 85 southbound from DMV Way Station straight on through to Little Rock Road. Traffic flows there just under 24. 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
2: A big White House welcome. For the Chinese President Xi Jinping, President Trump meeting with the Chinese president today in Washington, D.C. for bilateral talks. President Trump marking the historic nature of this visit.
7: We had the great privilege of visiting you in Beijing, where you received our delegation with spectacular and very beautiful hospitality. Now Melania and I are honored to host you in Washington as President Xi becomes the first ever Chinese leader to make a second formal state visit to America.
2: And Xi trying to make it a productive one, the Chinese president advocating cooperation along with competition.
8: It should be a race of catching up with one another, not a wrestle in which one either wins or loses. China and the United States must hold the line of no conflict and no confrontation between us.
2: Talks expected to focus on the war with Iran, trade, critical minerals, artificial intelligence, of course, and tensions over Taiwan. It's supposed to be a state dinner tonight as well to honor the Chinese president. Now, amid the summit between President Trump and President Xi, soybean costs are falling.
9: Soybeans falling even as China moved to release supplies from domestic reserves to make room for incoming cargoes. Analysts say that farmers are looking for any signs of additional crop purchases, such as corn, sorghum, wheat, cotton, beef, dairy, and hogs. Look, China is over halfway to meeting its pledge to buy 25 million tons of U.S. soybeans this year, but progress on a separate commitment to spend 17 billion more on American crops has largely stalled out.
2: That's Fox's Ashley Webster. The U.S. and China agreed to extend their pause on tariffs and trade restrictions for another few months. It's now scheduled to expire January 10th of 2027. Reporters at CNN, MS Now, and Politico back at the White House. This after a federal judge temporarily blocked President Trump's ban of the three news outlets. Now, journalists from those three news organizations attempted to go to work at the White House earlier today. A Secret Service agent took their credentials. This sent the news organizations back into court for an emergency hearing. The White House, in that emergency hearing, said the reporters were allowed back in, saying that it took time to reinstate their badges. President Trump first made the announcement on Friday, and then Saturday, access initially was denied to the three outlets. Now it's time for your WBT weather forecast, presented by H&S Roofing and Gutter Company.
10: I'm Chief Meteorologist Tara Lane in the Queen City News Pinpoint Weather Center. The chance of rain is coming to an end tonight and clearing kicks in. There could still be a little bit of patchy fog out there early Friday morning. Otherwise, sunshine through the afternoon. After a chilly start, temperatures around 50 in the morning. We're going to warm up a little more, mid-70s in the afternoon. Highs will be back up around 80, but still with some chilly mornings through the weekend. I'm Chief Meteorologist Tara Lane for Charlotte's FM News Talk 107.9 WBT.
2: Currently 63 in Gastonia, it's 64 in Pineville, and it's 64 degrees here in Charlotte.
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13: "We've been on WBT since 1978 when we opened our first Sonny's in Charlotte. 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
2: 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Well, Wall Street closed mixed today. Dow Jones Industrial down 161 points. The NASDAQ was off about, well, up, I should say, 3.3 points. And the S&P 500 down almost 2 points. 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Here's Jim Zocchi.
14: NASCAR Hall of Fame driver and longtime broadcaster Darrell Waltrip is stepping away from public life as he battles a brain disease. The 79-year-old Waltrip has won 3 NASCAR Cup Series titles. Thursday night in the NFL, Atlanta Falcons play at the Green Bay Packers. Meanwhile, for the Carolina Panthers, they get ready for a game at Cleveland on the practice field today with Chuba Hubbard, the starting running back. It'll be A.J. Dillon, the first reserve, and then Trey Tyus called up from the practice squad with the injury to Jonathan Brooks. He'll be out 6 to 8 weeks on injured reserve. Jim Zoki, WBT Sports.
2: 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I'm Mike Pacheco, WBT News.

0: Welcome back. Brett Winterbull Show, hour number three underway. And if you want to opine, you can call us. You can reach out. You can send us missives if you want. You know, there's a variety of ways where you can do it. But let me give you one example. WBT text line driven by Keffer, Chrysler, Dodge, Jeep, Ram, the family store. You could reach out there. You could reach out on the phone line, 704-570-1079. And, you know, we love having the back and forth. It's a lot of good stuff. I am shocked about something, and I'm absolutely serious about this. I'm not making a joke. I'm not doing anything to make fun of people or anything like that. Starbucks is closing 250 stores. 250 stores, which they say it's a very difficult decision. Now, let me just say something. The COO, Mike Grams, said the closures represent just 1% of the company's more than 18,000 North American stores. But yet, if you think about this for a second, 250 stores, are they going to pick up the people and put them into different stores maybe? Or are they going to be let go? That's a tough thing. Starbucks has announced that they're going to close 250 stores across North America this week. Company COO Mike Grams said, revealed on Thursday. Grams announced the closure in a public statement, saying that while most of the 18,000 North American stores were profitable, a small portion had been struggling. Okay, now I think I know what we're about to get into here. Okay, let's see. We have carefully reviewed our North America coffee house portfolio and identified locations where we do not believe that we can consistently deliver the experience we want for customers and partners, or where we don't see a path to acceptable financial performance, Grams said in the announcement, which was in the form of a letter to partners. You know what that is. Do you know what that is? You know exactly what that is. That is, we don't want to go to the stores where the hellholes are, and we're going to de-hellhole the stores, and we're going to shut them down. So like you're talking about, you know, dangerous places where you're probably getting shaken down going into and out of the store. I'm thinking about places that would be suboptimal. Is that a good? That's a good term, right? That's a suboptimal store. Hey, Nick, what do you say we go get some Starbucks coffee? But we're going to go over there to the suboptimal store. And
1: well, that'll be
0: short. What is it? Much, very much shorter. And what is that guy doing? Is that guy? Wait, hold on. Is that guy doing what I think I'm seeing him do? That's no good. Come on. And the police don't want to throw him out. You can't do it. Some of these jurisdictions, they're going to make you stay there. And, you know, look, what did he do? Oh, wow. Okay. No, thank you very much. This is a problem. And it's a problem of, let's be honest, It's a problem that really only exists with these weirdo people who can't be able to make them leave and do things like that. And it's very sad. It's very sad, right? It really is. I just sit back and I say to myself, well, what are you going to do? The announcement comes just after the days Starbucks resolved a DEI lawsuit in Florida. The giant, the coffee giant, will pay Florida $1 million and will not use a race and sex-based goals, quotas, and preferences in employment practices company-wide under a settlement. Now, that's a whole other kettle of fish right there. The Florida Attorney General, James Uthmeyer, his office was in charge of this, and they figured out that Well, if every Floridian deserves to be hired, promoted, and compensated based on merit, qualifications, and character, not race or sex, Uthmeyer told the digital platform over at Fox News, that this resolution ensures that Starbucks policies and practices fully comply with the Florida civil rights laws. DEI can never be an excuse to violate civil rights. So this is a little bit of a beatdown, if you think about it for a moment, number one. Number two, again, I do think that this also has an effect because you do have places where you don't feel safe sometimes. You're getting a cup of coffee. I mean, the safest place that you could probably get a cup of coffee, I would say, in the whole world, would be like at an airport. Because like airports, you just get your cup of coffee, you're drinking your coffee, you get on the plane, here you go, you're fine. And it's because it's a controlled environment. Now, when you go to the uncontrolled environment, that's something totally different. I mean, this is what we're doing. And this is what the folks are talking about. You know what I'm saying? This is from Scott. Scott says, similar to the one they tried running on Wilkinson Boulevard next to the Walmart, they failed to install a drive-thru, so no one wanted to get out of their car to go inside and risk being robbed. That business model did not work out so well. Wow, that's a very interesting take. Also, we got this. Brett, that crazy... Oh, no, wait. That's the wrong one. Starbucks should sell weed. No! The San Diego people would be about that. No doubt about that. But, I mean, that's true. But I'm just telling you. You have to, if you want performing, if you want it to be performing, you've got to make sure it's going to be profitable. And if it's not profitable, they're going to shut them down. You know, that's the only way you can go. All right, we got plenty more straight ahead. Stick around. It's the Brett Witterbull Show. Let's head on over to Pam the Jam Warner. Look what's going on the roads. How's it looking out there, Pam?
1: You know, we are seeing delays. It's not too bad just yet, but we are building, so I don't want to, you know, get our hopes up right now. It looks like we do have some construction going on here. Matheson Avenue, this is over between South Tryon Street and Jordan Plaza there. Make sure that you've got good alternates. Traffic is just a bit slow in the area along that 29 from West 29th Street right on through to Hilo Drive. Traffic flow is just under 15. 77 here on the southbound side running slow between 277 East and West Woodlawn. Again, under 25 there. Billy Graham Parkway over on the southbound side in a small stretch between Westmont and East Woodlawn is currently under 15. Now, we do have reports of a wreck, Bryce Knoll Lane at Ridge Road for a fender bender, a Randolph Road at North Colonial Avenue, same thing there, and South Tryon Street at Bowling Green Lane also with a little bit of an accident. 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
1: And your WBT forecast is still calling for cloudy skies this evening. Maybe the possibility of a rain shower coming through, but it looks like it's just mostly cloudy. A low of 50 degrees. As for right now here in the Queen City, we are at 62. Feels like 59. I'm Pam the Jam, WBT.
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0: Welcome back. Good to be with you. All right, let's take a look at a couple other things here. I'm gonna let you guys here have a really good thing from Gavin Newsom. This is cut number five. Cut number five, Gavin Newsom. Get a load of this. Go.
1: Governor Newsom said recently, "I'm not arguing for capitalism. Capitalism is not working. What's not working is the expansion of government that we've had since COVID. I mean, it was going up anyway, too much for me and a lot of people that are stronger believers in the free market. But we had a 47% increase in the size of government from 2020 to 2021. That was a huge. We haven't had anything like that since World War II, that jump in the size of government. And it's not just the size of government, it's kind of the quality and the regulations that come along with a growth in government. We have a wonderful person on this special named O.J. Oleka. He used to be with the Department of Treasury for the state of Kentucky. He spoke about that. Well, let's listen and I'll tell you more.
2: You have the National Association of Home Builders that said that $132,000 of your house is because of government regulation. Mm. And then you've got the increase of health insurance by double, $13,000 to $26,000 for the average American since the Affordable Care Act passed.
1: That was supposed to bring down costs, wasn't
2: precisely.
1: It?
2: As they will tell you, those who support bigger and bigger government, that it'll make things less expensive.
3: Affordable. Exactly. It was the Affordable Care Act.
2: Exactly. The Affordable Care Act made things less affordable. But of course, what we know as conservatives is that more government makes things more expensive.
1: If you add Medicaid, which expanded 65% during the time of COVID, and it didn't drop off afterwards as it was supposed to, it just kept spending that money. If you add up Medicaid and Medicare, you're talking $2.2 trillion a year that the government spends on medication, on health care. That's more per capita than what the socialized medical care in England is spending per person. So we're actually more socialized right now than they are, and their system is going dead very quickly.
0: So that is a very interesting thing. $2 trillion. That's expensive. That's crazy expensive. Now, I did say Gavin Newsom. I need to go back and look at why I didn't. Oh, you know what I did? I'll bring it in tomorrow because I put it over it. That clip was on top of the other clip, unfortunately. But I will do that. I will make good on that tomorrow because that's what we can do. That's all I can do. You know, I mean, when you just sit there, it's difficult. Yesterday, there was a big hearing about women in sports. And I got to tell you, Ashley Moody, who is the senator from Florida, was hoping to get to talk to some folks, but the people on the left decided that they didn't want to hear what folks wanted to know about this. This is cut number 10. Go.
4: Can't go unspoken that not one member on the other side of the aisle has had the respect for women to come in here and ask questions, to figure out how we get this right, how we stand up for fairness, for safety, for an opportunity for young women across the country. It's absolutely absurd. Absolutely absurd.
0: So the problem with this is, you have hearings. We're supposed to run, run everywhere that we can possibly go. And when you're actually more than 50% of the population, because there are more females than there are males at the last number that I saw, they're not being protected. I don't understand. We had that clip that we played earlier in this last hour where you had people who are sitting there and listening to what I thought was blasphemy, but, you know, other people are going to say other things. Why is it that we are getting an ever-shrinking possibility for these women to be able to get the things that they need relative to other folks who want to come in and just say, you know what, we're not going to show up for the hearing. We're not going to do any of that sort of stuff. Holy cow! If you were to do that in a blue state, you would be absolutely hammered. It's terrible. I don't understand it. Women need to defend themselves. Women need to have the voice. And I'm telling you right now, these folks, a lot of these people in the Congress and the Senate, they don't respect them. And that's a terrible thing. And I say that as a being a girl dad and a male person as well at the same time. I mean, it's crazy. I want to see equality between the sexes, and it's just awful. We'll talk about that later on. Let's head on over and get a look at the news with Mike Pacheco.
5: All right, Brett, here we go. At 5:30 last night, the Charlotte Regional Transportation Planning Organization finalized plans moving ahead on the I-77 toll road and widening project. Now, on Monday, Charlotte did an about-face. They had planned on not voting in favor, but they had a vote Monday. They said they were going to move forward with that project after receiving an incentive package from the state. Well, now questions about the $300 million payoff to the city of Charlotte. The state auditor tells WBT he is concerned about a lot of cash flowing from Raleigh to Charlotte. Here's WBT's Mark Garrison.
6: The State Department of Transportation made a jaw-dropping promise to give Charlotte $300 million to be used in black neighborhoods. All the city had to do to get the money? Agreed to allow toll lanes on I-77 South. Now, Auditor Dave Bolick is investigating.
7: Where's the money coming from? It does raise serious questions when you're the state auditor about where these pockets of money are and why these pockets of money sit idle.
6: Bolick says the General Assembly could consider putting a stop to that money coming to Charlotte. Meantime, on the subject of toll lanes, the Charlotte Area Transportation Board approved the idea last night, so unless something unexpected happens, the toll lanes will be built from uptown to the South Carolina state line. Mark Garrison, WBT News.
5: Two of the board members, Davidson Mayor Rusty Knox and Matthews Mayor John Higdon, both resigned after the vote last night. The town of Harrisburg is mourning the loss of Councilman Chris Faugh. He passed away today at 64. Before joining the Harrisburg Town Council in 2003, he served on the Parks and Recreation Advisory Board and volunteered at community events. He retired as a senior vice president for Charter Communications, the parent company for Spectrum. In his honor, the town will lower the flags at town facilities to half staff, and today, beginning today through sunset on October 1st. Pro-Palestinian protesters outside the United Nations. Today, Prime Minister Benjamin Netanyahu addressed the UN General Assembly. Prime Minister vowed to keep standing against Iran.
8: We will continue to defend our state. We will continue to win because we have no other choice.
5: Several UN delegations left the room before the Prime Minister began speaking. Despite increased public concern over the conflict with Iran, a war's power resolution was narrowly rejected by senators. The vote today was the 14th time the Senate has sought to halt the administration's military actions. The Senate vote is likely to be the last chance for lawmakers to go on record about the war ahead of the November midterm elections. This comes after the House has voted three times to end the war. Police in Mississippi have identified one of the two students found dead on Monday. Both were discovered at different locations with packages of kratom. It's a drug commonly available at gas stations.
9: We now have the identity of the 20-year-old student who officials say died in an off-campus home. His name is Robert Strang. He's from Atlanta, Georgia. His family's lawyer says they are heartbroken by the loss of their dear son. They're trying to process the unimaginable. And we do not have confirmation about the other victim, an 18-year-old who died in one of the all-boys dorms here on campus at Ole Miss. We know store-bought kratom was found at both of the scenes. However, officials do not believe these deaths are connected right now. They don't know if kratom is what killed them. So the expedited toxicology report will be huge.
5: While illegal in some states, kratom is legal here in North Carolina. Madison Scarpino reporting from Oxford, Mississippi. Tropical Storm Nolo is now less than 300 miles south of the Big Island of Hawaii. It's expected to strengthen into a hurricane soon.
6: The exact track of Nolo remains uncertain, but it now appears it will likely hug up against the Big Island. It could unleash extreme flooding rains of more than 20 inches in some areas of the islands. Governor Josh Green is telling residents they need to take Nolo seriously and get ready for intense rain on Friday and Saturday.
10: Material goods can always be replaced. Houses can be rebuilt, but we can't bring back our loved ones.
6: Hawaii's emergency leaders say flash flooding and mudslides are the biggest concerns because the ground is so saturated with water after other recent storms.
5: That's Alex Stone reporting. No current hurricanes threatening the U.S. mainland. The lack of any Atlantic hurricanes so far this season continues due to high wind shear and El Nino. 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
11: All right. Thanks, Mike. And traffic is still building, but not too heavy. You know, we're it's taking it a bit easy on us right now. We still have a Bryce Knoll Lane at a Ridge Road with a fender bender. Randolph Road at North Colonial Avenue, a minor accident there as well. South Tryon Street at Bowling Green Lane with a fender bender on scene. We do have a new hit and run checking in. Mallard Creek Road at Kings Grant Drive. Officials will be responding to that scene shortly, as well as a wreck in the 2900 block of Rocky River Road. Drive times are still, you know, getting heavier, but they're not in full effect just yet. 77, probably one of your heavier ones between on the southbound side between West Moorhead and Clanton Road. Those are dipping just under 15. Plus, we do have a wreck on the ramp here. This one is over on the John Bell Freeway outer at the exit 2, actually. Looks like this one's going to throw traffic back up to Kenilworth Avenue. Stop and go traffic in the area. Plus, the delays running from North Church Street straight on through to the ramp for 74 eastbound. So definitely want to watch out for them responding to that scene as well. 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
5: Here's your WBT weather forecast, presented by H&S Roofing and Gutter Company. So partly clear tonight, low of about 51. Brilliant sunshine tomorrow, high of 75. It'll get warmer back into the 80s on Saturday, mostly sunny. And then just a few clouds on Sunday with the highs staying in the low 80s. Right now in the Charlotte area, 62 in Concord, 63 in Huntersville. Here in Charlotte, it's 63 degrees. 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We lead local. I'm Mike Pacheco, WBT News.
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3: Welcome back, Brett Winterbull Show. Good to be with you. All right, I want to pivot over to something that I find to be fascinating. I used to be, I don't know why this ever happened, but once upon a time, I used to be afraid of bats. Not baseball bats, but bats. Yeah, the ones that fly around. And then I started looking into the bats, okay? I started thinking about this. And this is really interesting. What a landmark new study reveals about the origin of bats. The research is the largest combined bat genome and fossil study yet. Now, when you look at a bat, like, bats are scary looking. Like, you're hearing them going, whack, whack, whack, whack. You know, they fly around, they do all that stuff. You know, you're not allowed to kill them. Did you know that? Yeah, oh, no. You have to let them be, man. I mean, you can get in a lot of trouble with bats. But a landmark study revealed a new understanding of where bats likely originated 65 million years ago. In Europe, rather than in Asia, Africa, or North America as previously thought. The study, published Wednesday in Nature, challenged existing hypotheses about the origin of bats and aimed to fill the holes in the evolutionary history of the unique creatures. They are the only mammals capable of true sustained flight. How about that? They use an echolocation to hunt in the dark, and they are able to tolerate diseases without getting sick, which many scientists believe holds clues for human medical science. The new research is the largest combined bat genome and fossil study yet, taking about a decade of teamwork with 137 researchers from 64 countries to better understand the species. The study examined 103 bat genomes and 44 fossils, representing one of each of the currently recognized 20

0: 31 bat families. The researchers also pinpointed the origin of the mammal's flight. We wanted to incorporate the land masses and how they've changed. We wanted to account for the fact that bats can fly. And so we did this for the first time. This is Emma Teeling, who is the co-director of Bat1K, a consortium that led the study. So they started looking at this, and they started trying to figure what this was going to be. So scientists said that massive effort was worth it. The bats, the researchers said, are a gold mine for scientists, comprising more than one-fifth of all living mammal species across their 1,500 species. That's amazing. Oh, get a load of this. Joe Walston is the head of global conservation at the Wildlife Conservation Society, who spent 25 years in Central Africa and Southeast Asia studying bats. He called the recent work a major step forward. It doesn't answer all of the questions. It is not definitive, but it gives us a much broader understanding of the history of flight in wildlife, as well as some of the early develops of echolocation, said Walston, who was not involved in the study, but he read the study and he understood what was going on there. So certain species of bats live up to 20 to 30 years, edging out similar mammals of their size, and they have uniquely resistant immune systems, allowing them to carry dangerous viruses like Ebola, Marburg, or coronaviruses without getting sick. They don't get sick from this stuff. They have a rare resistance to cancer. I think the world should be paying close attention. This is the sum up. I think the world should be paying a closer attention to the bats, both because they are so special and unique in the wildlife kingdom, and that alone should be enough for us to conserve them. But in addition to that, they hold so many possibilities for the betterment of mankind. Boom. All right, everybody. Love the bats. Don't touch the bats. Don't bug the bats. But that is pretty cool. I learned something right now. And so did we. I'm Brett Witterbull. Let's head on over to Pam the Jam Warner. See what's going on the roads.
1: All right, thanks, Brent. And again, picking up some things here along the way in University, John Kirk Drive at University City Boulevard with the fender bender, Mallard Creek Road at Kings Grant Drive, a hit and run, a slowdown for an accident, 2900 block Rocky River Road, and an injury accident, 8500 Beatty's Ford Road. Make sure that you are watching out for, again, officials responding to these areas. Make sure that you are slowing down and moving over. Seeing that traffic is really slowing down, East Independence Boulevard at a stretch between Harris Boulevard and Sardis Road North. Top speed in the area is about 12 miles per hour. 77 on the southbound side, still heavy between West Moorhead and Billy Graham Parkway South. Those are trending in just under 25. Looks like 85 here over on the northbound side, this time between West Sugar Creek Road and 77 South. Traffic is slowing. They did have an earlier wreck in the area. Looks like they have since cleared it out of the way. However, that traffic flow is still under 25 as you approach the scenes. And one more for you. It looks like we are going to see that traffic is slowing just a bit over in Gaston County, 85 southbound from the DMV way station through to 485, and that's on the outer side. Traffic is just under 28. 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I'm Pam the Jam Warner, WBT Traffic.
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1: And your WBT forecast still calling for cloudy skies this evening with a low of 51. As right now here in the Queen City, we are at 61 degrees here and feels like 59. Cloudy skies ahead as it has been for a better part of the day. I'm Pam the Jam, WBT.
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9: I don't know about you, but I would think that if you're running for school board, that your main purpose as a school board member is to make sure that kids can read and write. You know, I'm just kidding. No, I'm just kidding. That's not what it's all about. I mean, that's what we say it's about for public consumption.
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0: Oh, I love this. Bark at the Moon.
1: Woo-wee!
0: A little bat action. All right, let's jump out and say hello to Tim. Tim, welcome to the show. What's on your mind today?
10: Bud, I agree with about the bat thing, but I think everybody needs to be studying buzzards, too.
0: Why is that?
10: My God, they eat some of the most awful things. They got to have some kind of antibodies or something that could be helpful.
0: That's a good point. That's a good point. Okay, so if you had to have one pet, would you have a buzzard or would you have a bat?
10: A buzzard.
0: A buzzard? Oh, my gosh. Wow-wee.
10: Man, there's a big power line running right next to my house, big transformer line, and it's probably 50 or 75 roost every day on them towers out there.
0: Holy cow.
10: And on my road, there's all kind of daggum deer and daggum armadillos and all kind of stuff killed every week.
0: Wow.
10: And they clean it up.
0: That's amazing. You know what? We have to respect the nature out there, because you get it going, coming and going, and that's great. I mean, I love it. I love nature. Nature, there is no, there's no way to do anything else. I appreciate the call. Thanks so much, my friend. That was great. I once upon a time, I was really afraid of bats. And I don't know what happened. I just broke my habit, and I said, you know what? I'm not going to be afraid of bats. Why? Because if you see a bat out in the middle of the day, that's kind of a problem, because they're typically at night. And I think one of the parts that helped me get over this was going to Carlsbad Caverns. Carlsbad Caverns in New Mexico. You go into that thing, holy cow, they got like 50 million bats that just come flying out of there, man. It is absolutely incredible. And, you know, if I ever had a bug out, like if I have ever, like I got a bug out of a place and I got to get somewhere, I would go to New Mexico, because New Mexico's got incredible stuff. Number one, it's got the caverns. Number two, you've got the place that was testing the nuclear, the very first nuclear bomb that took place in New Mexico. You have White Sands Missile Range, which is incredible. You ever go out there in the summer, you will burn your feet. It is so hot in that regard. It's really cool in real life, but when you see all this stuff, I believe totally that these things have been put here for us to spend the time and to understand all of this sort of thing, right? Because we get to learn every single day as much as we can possibly consume. And I like this. I like this kind of stuff, especially when I read about the way these bats are being handled. That's pretty cool, man. I mean, that is pretty cool. And you're not supposed to kill them. So don't kill them. You don't want to do that. Dan from San Diego gets the final word, and he says, hey, Brett, out here, you are blessed if you have owls and bats. Yeah, that's true. Once upon a time, I almost went bat crazy. We'll talk about that some other time. I'm Brett Witterbull. Coming up next, who we got coming up next? Scott Hamilton in for Breaking Brett Jensen. Enjoy the rest of the night.

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2: So today is a big celebration on one hand, but still sad on another, because we still have over 200 people sleeping on what most consider as the floor.
3: I'm Mike Pacheco in the WBT News Center. Jail North is back in business. Mecklenburg County Sheriff Gary McFadden and other staff members today at a press conference and ribbon-cutting ceremony there. Now, despite the help in relieving the overpopulation at the main jail, McFadden says there still is a need for more and more resources to handle the overflow in money and in manpower.
4: We robbed Peter to pay Paul. We do not have the adequate staffing to run both facilities, but we can't wait any longer. So we had to open this on an emergency basis. So we're 30 people short on a shift, sometimes 35, maybe 40 per shift. So we definitely have to go back to the county, phase two, and ask for more funding and more funding for detention officers.
3: And McFadden was asked about the possibility of using Jail North for juveniles and saying more resources are needed for that. The main jail still overcrowded by some 250 inmates. Charlotte's FM News Talk, 107.9 FM WBT. Let's get a look at the roads here at 6 o'clock. Here's Pam the Jam Warner.
5: All right, and we are saying that here over in the University City area, John Kirk Drive at University City Boulevard for a fender bender, and Central is the 1100 block West Brookshire Freeway. They've got an accident. Mallard Creek Road at Kings Grand Drive, still with that earlier hit and run. Getting off to the shoulder with officials there on that scene, making sure that it gets off that way. Looks like traffic is ultimately getting by. Now, we do have some heavy drive times if you're headed into the Huntersville area. 77 on the northbound side. This is going to start around 485 Inner, take you back to Catawba Avenue. Those are going to move anywhere between 20 and 30 miles per hour. Plus here over on the southbound side, got a stalled vehicle with a right lane that's blocked. This is over at exit 25, throwing traffic back to Gilead, pretty much under 22. 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
7: Hall hesitation at first. He's at the 10. Hall, five, Hall to the end zone. 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
3: The White House in a First Amendment battle with CNN, Politico, and MS Now. The trio of journalists winning a temporary restraining order today. They were kicked out by President Trump. Now, a ruling by the judge required the White House to restore the outlets' press credentials.
8: The judge says that the White House has to allow these outlets in to restore their access with their hard passes, just as they were before that ban went into effect on Saturday morning.
3: Karen Travers at the White House. The former director of sports medicine at NC State has been arrested. Robert Murphy taken into custody in Florida. He waived extradition at a court hearing this morning. 34 of the school's former athletes say he sexually assaulted them. Murphy has been sued by several dozen former Wolfpack male athletes, now indicted on 9 counts of felony sexual contact, 23 counts of felony sexual conduct. Science fiction may be closer than we think. A defense company in Seattle developing new AI-guided vehicles for military use. Fox's Sarah Allegre has more from North Bend, Washington.
9: There's no set road out here. No one behind the wheel. Just a massive off-road machine with sophisticated cameras and sensors thinking its way through the valleys of central Washington. That's the leap from remote-controlled tech to fully autonomous. Overland AI, a Seattle defense tech startup, is behind it all. The company landed a nearly $20 million production contract with the Marine Corps. They tell Fox the vehicles could help bridge the last tactical mile logistics gap by automating ammunition resupply and reducing risks to warfighters. But the tech goes beyond resupplying. The machines can send back vital battlefield information, and future models could be equipped to help shoot down enemy drones.
3: More than a dozen of the autonomous vehicles expected to be delivered to the United States Marine Corps by next year. New York Attorney General Letitia James is setting her sights on the prediction market company Polymarket. She filed a lawsuit accusing the company of running an illegal gambling operation.
10: The federal lawsuit alleged that Polymarket is an illegal, unlicensed gambling operation that exposes New Yorkers to serious personal and financial risk. Polymarket argues they aren't subject to state gambling laws because they're technically selling financial contracts, something regulated by the federal government. But the New York Attorney General says that under state law, it's the same thing as gambling and needs a license to operate. The federal lawsuit comes as Polymarket sees a massive boom in business, on track to facilitate more than $70 billion in trades just this year.
3: Peter Harambulis reporting. Now it's time for your WBT weather forecast.
11: Trying to move away tonight and out into the Atlantic, there's an area of low pressure that's getting its act together, going to make weather headlines up the East Coast. Going to become a nor'easter this weekend off the coast of Boston and New York City. Long way away from us, thankfully. Brighter weather coming in tomorrow and for the weekend, and some 80s back in play for the weekend. But comfortable cool numbers tonight at 50. Sunshine tomorrow, high 75. I'm meteorologist Scott Laurie. 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
3: Right now it's 61 in Rock Hill, 62 in Gastonia, and it's 62 degrees here in Charlotte.
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7: Hall, hesitation at first. 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Hall to the end zone. 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
3: 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Wall Street closed mixed today. Dow Jones down 161 points. The NASDAQ was up 3 points. And the S&P 500 down 2 points. Now let's get a look at your WBT Sports. Here's Sharon Thorsland.
14: The Panthers continue preparing for Sunday's game at Cleveland, and their injury list got even longer today. Xavier Leggett did not practice. He has a knee injury. Jalen Coker also out after being limited yesterday. Devin Lloyd and Nick Scott remain out, but the good news is Jalen Phillips was back after being out yesterday, and Pat Jones and Bobby Brown were also full participants. The Browns, of course, are coming off back-to-back losing seasons and have a bunch of young players, but the Panthers certainly aren't looking past them to their Sunday night matchup with the Lions, says Lloyd.
15: I mean, we have respect for all of our opponents. This is the NFL, and it doesn't matter what the history shows. Every year is a new year, and any given Sunday. And so for us, it's just we got to handle our business and take care of what we got to take care of throughout the week to put ourselves in the best position to have success on Sunday.
14: Atlanta quarterback Michael Penix Jr. will make his season debut tonight when the Falcons take on the Packers in Green Bay. Penix is coming back from a torn ACL last November. In the big leagues, Cubs center fielder Pete Crow Armstrong became the seventh player in Major League Baseball history to join the 40-40 club. He stole his 40th base of the season in Chicago's 2-1 win over the Marlins today. Crow Armstrong already has 45 home runs to go along with his 40 stolen bases. I'm Sharon Thorsland, WBT Sports.
3: 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We lead local. I'm Mike Pacheco, WBT News.

0: 107.9 WBT. It's Breaking with Brett Jensen. He's still out. He's still out doing Brett Jensen stuff. Scott Hamilton here for the next hour or so to wind down this Thursday. And I'll tell you what's not winding down. The reaction over Crystal Hill getting fired over at Charlotte-Mecklenburg Schools. Now the former superintendent fired for convenience. I still don't quite understand what that means. Fired for convenience. We don't need a reason. We're just going to kick you out. We're done. Well, some folks aren't happy about it. It was a 5-4 vote and three members of the CMS school board. Well, they're saying that it was, quote, a betrayal of public trust firing Crystal Hill. I don't know about that. I don't know. I know that they did the report that cost $350,000, found no shenanigans or anything inappropriate. I know that they are being investigated, they being CMS, by the state auditor and the Mecklenburg County DA. But nothing to directly implicate Crystal Hill. I don't understand it. They put her on leave in June, brought her back right before the school year, and then fired her after the report exonerated her. I'm confused, and I got a feeling I'm not alone. Thank the Lord we've got somebody to give us a little clarity. Rebecca Noel of the Charlotte Observer. She's going to come aboard about 5-6 minutes, maybe a little longer than that. We're going to get her take on it. She's been covering this story extensively, up, down, all around, inside and out. And hopefully she can give us some kind of clarity as to what happened at that school board meeting. Or rather, let's put it this way. What happened over the course of the summer from when they put Crystal Hill on leave, started this internal investigation by an outside law firm, get the report, bring her back, go over the report, have the meeting, fire. I don't understand. There's so many things that do not connect. Rebecca Noel, the Charlotte Observer, she's going to help us fill up the gaps when she joins us in just a few minutes. And also I want to talk about this. President Trump headed to a football game on Saturday. He's going to go to the Texas at Tennessee game. Big time matchup, noon kickoff, Neyland Stadium. And that is a fabulous facility, by the way. Wonderful football facility. One of the largest in the country. Right there on the river. You got Neyland's fleet and all that. I've been there a few times for games, professionally and personally. It's wonderful. But it's got to be a headache for the people who are actually putting on the game. A headache for the people in the community. A headache for the police. A headache for the airport. You name it. When they get the call, only a few days out, mind you, that the POTUS has decided he's going to go to this game. They've got to ramp everything up, and they've got to get ready to be invaded by an army of government officials, specifically Secret Service and other security entities. They're going to come and check it out. And Steve Sarkisian, the head coach of Texas, was talking yesterday about some things that make the game more difficult. He says, and I don't know if this is true or not. This is the first time I've heard this. He says that when the POTUS changes locations, that they will cease all communication between the press box and the field. That the headsets to the coach and to the coach to the players, you know, the in-helmet thing for the quarterbacks and one person on defense, that they'll get white noise. That it's a security precaution. I don't know if that's true or not, but if it is, that, again, is an implication merely of the president's presence at this massive event. I have to wonder if it's worth it. How does the school benefit? How do the teams benefit? They don't. They're worried about playing the game. They're not even concerned that he's there, but the people who pay to go to the games are going to be massively inconvenienced. It's a lot to explore, and we've got a really good guest at the bottom of the hour who can talk about both worlds. He was on Clemson's 1981 national championship football team. He was also a Secret Service agent for 29 years. His name is Billy Davis. And he's covered presidential events like this. He's been a part of the team for Biden and Clinton and Bush Sr. and Bush Jr. I mean, he's been around a long time. And he understands the logistics of these things. What's involved manpower-wise, I have to think 100 agents, maybe more, how they cover the grounds and what they do in, God forbid, the case of an emergency, a situation like we had in Pennsylvania, which was a gross failing. We're going to ask Billy Davis what it's going to be like this weekend in Knoxville, Tennessee, when the Longhorns and Volunteers kick off. And speaking of Trump, by the way, later in the show, I want to touch on the war he's got with the media right now. A Trump-appointed judge blocking that White House media ban. They had to restore all the credentials to those three outlets, CNN, MS Now, Politico. And this is after the other networks withdrew their coverage as a show of solidarity. Bad look for everybody all the way around. I don't know what the end game was going to be, but we're tossing around at the end of the show. But right now, let's head over to the WBT Traffic Center, driven by Keffer Chrysler Dodge Jeep Ram, the family store. Here's Pam Warner.
1: All right. Thanks, God. We're seeing that some slowdowns are occurring over on University City Boulevard here at the Maryland Drive. Now, they do have an accident. Traffic is slow from Pavilion Boulevard straight on through to Chancellor Park Drive. For the most part, traffic flows under 8 miles per hour. Looks like a bit of a slowdown going on. 77, nothing too major, just a little pushback on the northbound side from Tyvola Road through to 45 Outer Loop. Those are right around 30 to 35. Looks like everything's really starting to regain their posted speeds. It looks like an easy traffic day today. 74 eastbound over at Independence and a stretch between McAlpine Creek Greenway and Crown Point Executive Drive. You're going to see traffic slow there just under 15. We do have reports the North Tryon Street at 45 ramp for a fender bender. Same thing for University City Boulevard at John Kirk Drive and Mallard Creek Road at Kings Grant Drive. That hit and run off to the shoulder. 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I'm Pam the Jam Warner, WBT Traffic.
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1: And your WBT forecast is still calling for cloudy skies this evening, looking for a low of 51 degrees. As right now here in the Queen City, we are sitting at 61 degrees, feels like 59. I'm Pam the Jam, WBT.
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0: I still don't know what it means to be fired for convenience. I mean, they just don't like you. They want you gone. This Crystal Hill saga. I scratch my head and I'm not alone. And there are folks outraged. People on the school board outraged. Monty Witherspoon, Cynthia Stone, Lenora Shipp, Anna London. Those were the four no votes to fire Crystal Hill. Three of those folks spoke with our guest, and they shared their thoughts on the situation. And I have thoughts on their thoughts. Let's go ahead and bring her on now. It's Rebecca Noel, the Charlotte Observer. First of all, Rebecca, thanks for coming aboard. Second, outstanding reporting throughout this entire saga.
1: Thank you. Thank you. I appreciate it. It's been, like you said, a saga. I think a saga is a good word for it.
0: I'm looking through this piece of yours that was put up at charlotteobserver.com about an hour and a half ago, I guess. And I'm as confused as the people who voted against firing Crystal Hill. Now, I'm not saying there might be reasons, but I have yet to see those reasons. The report exonerated her. Correct me if I'm wrong, Rebecca. They brought her back after having her on leave for about 2 months. I don't understand how did we get to this point. What are your vibes?
1: Yeah, I think there's a good bit of whiplash, especially given that the board decided just over a month ago to bring her back on board after this extended investigation this summer. And like you said, what we know from the investigation's findings, because they can't disclose everything per state law, but from what they can and have disclosed, there haven't been any findings of wrongdoing, at least on Dr. Hill's part. Charlita Hatch, one of the board members that voted to terminate Dr. Hill, said in an op-ed to The Observer, and she also said something to this effect in her statement on Tuesday when the board voted. But what she said in her op-ed was that it was, quote, an employment judgment about whether the board superintendent relationship remained workable. So it sounds a bit like it wasn't so much saying that, you know, Dr. Hill had done anything wrong according to the investigation, but it almost sounds like the board and superintendent's relationship was frayed to a point where it was perhaps, you know, better to some people to just terminate the relationship. And at least, you know, the majority of the board seemed to share that sentiment, given that 5 out of the 9 voted to terminate her contract.
0: And bear with me for a moment. I sat out a lot of civics class. I missed a day on parliamentary procedure, but who brought up the motion to fire her? I mean, is that how it works, that somebody brings up a motion? I bring up a motion that they have to fire, that we should fire Crystal Hill, and then somebody seconds it? And was there any kind of discussion prior to that? I mean, how did all this go down, and how are these four council members who voted no, specifically the three you spoke with, how could they be so blindsided?
1: Yeah, with parliamentary, you're pretty correct in terms of how parliamentary procedure goes. Somebody brings a motion, somebody seconds it. Generally with the board, they know before they actually bring the motion in the meeting, they've talked about it. They know someone's going to bring the motion. I believe this time it was Charlita Hatch that brought the motion. But yeah, the board members who I spoke to today, at least, like I said, there were 3 of the 4 who did not vote to terminate Crystal Hill. They said they found out about it basically in closed session, which happens generally 2 hours before the regular meeting starts. The board will meet privately to talk about, you know, personnel matters, et cetera. But they said they found out about it literally when they walked into closed session on Tuesday night. And, you know, by 9 p.m., Dr. Hill had been fired. So this was certainly news to some of the board members, they told me. And, you know, from what I know, from what I saw at the meeting, you know, going into the meeting, we thought it would be an eventful meeting, but we thought it would be the board voting on the board chair, whether or not she would keep her role as the leader of the board. That's what was on the agenda. But by the time the meeting started, she had voluntarily resigned from her position as chair. And instead, the board was now saying they were going to vote on whether to terminate the superintendent. So it was definitely a surprise, I think, to everybody in attendance.
0: We're joined by Rebecca Noel, the Charlotte Observer. Follow her on X at Rebecca Noel 98. Rebecca, we've got a couple minutes left, and I'd be remiss if I didn't tie it up by throwing this out there as well. The optics of this are not great. First of all, how it all went down. And second of all, and correct me if I'm wrong, again, you're the expert in this. You've been doing the outstanding reporting job.
1: Thank you.
0: The school boards are going to get investigated by the state auditor and the Mecklenburg County District Attorney. This all seems so sketch to me. Is it tied together? Do you get a sense it's tied together? And if it's tied together, wouldn't it have been in the report?
1: Yeah, there are lots of allegations that have come out within even just the last week. So there was the investigation that happened this summer, but then later... last week, I reported there was a CMS employee who filed a grievance against the board chair, alleging that she was basically pushing this employee to push through $30,000 a month payments to a vendor who didn't technically have a contract with CMS, and that's not really supposed to be allowed. But she says she claims the chair was directing her to do that anyway. And then later, Dr. Hill came out last week with a 14-page memo to the board, basically outlining the entire timeline before, during, and after the investigation. And some of the things that she says, you know, she takes aim at some of the people on the board. She accuses the board of extortion at one point. All of that has come out within the last week, and I think a lot of people are looking and saying, okay, this sketchy stuff with money, we definitely want to look into and see if there's anything happening there, if there's anything to those claims. And so I think all of this together is sort of creating this, I guess, fiasco, I suppose I would call it, and it's all coming to a head right now.
0: She's Rebecca Noel, Charlotte Observer. Follow her on X at Rebecca Noel 98. Rebecca, again, outstanding job. And this, I want to say this. This is why journalism matters, these kinds of stories. And you're taking the time to get to the bottom of this entire situation that impacts a lot of people, but specifically our kids. And I want to just tell you that I recognize how important your job is. And I hope that people realize how lucky we are to have journalists such as you working.
1: I appreciate it. Thank you so much.
0: All righty. It's Rebecca Noel, the Charlotte Observer. Follow her on X at Rebecca Noel 98. Now let's head over to the WBT News Center. 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
2: All right, Scott, here we go at 6:30. Jail North officially back open. The Mecklenburg County Sheriff, Gary McFadden, made the announcement today. It was a dual press conference and ribbon cutting. Now, the jail is going to, the Jail North opening is going to help ease congestion at the main jail in Uptown Charlotte. Currently, 250 people are considered improperly housed at the central jail. That means almost sleeping on floors. 209 inmates currently housed at Jail North. And getting the facility ready for inmates included staff members cleaning, painting, taking out the trash, even polishing the floors, and it was done completely by staff.
3: I request an order in the hall, please. I request an order in the hall, please. Thank you.
2: Protests inside the chamber at the UN General Assembly as Israel's Prime Minister Benjamin Netanyahu was heading to the lectern and getting ready to speak. And with some inside walking out, Netanyahu had something to say to them.
4: Before I begin, just a quick announcement. If there are any other moral cowards who haven't yet left this hall, please do so now. Thank you very much.
2: To the issue on everybody's mind, the Prime Minister praising President Trump for his help with the strikes on Iran.
4: I thank him for his bold leadership. He boldly confronted an enormous danger to America, Israel, and the world.
2: Another major waterway in the Mideast being threatened. The Iranian-backed Houthis potentially ready to interfere with maritime traffic.
5: Other side of the Arabian Peninsula from the Strait of Hormuz, where so much shipping has already been disrupted by the US-Israeli war with Iran, is the Bab el-Mandeb Strait. 15% of all global maritime trade passes through the Red Sea. Around 7% of the world's oil output heads south through this critical waterway.
2: With the Houthis in control of the coast, they can threaten ships moving in and out of the area. But for now, the Houthis say they'll only target Saudi vessels. Today in Mississippi, the family of Nolan Wells released a state medical examiner's autopsy report. It found that the cause and manner of death was, quote, undetermined. Aaron Katursky reports family attorneys also say they found Snapchats on Wells' phone that indicate there were suspicious people nearby when he vanished. He was celebrating 4th of July holiday on a barrier island off the Gulf Coast of Mississippi.
6: We knew that his phone was left behind in a boat. They were able to see that Wells had his phone with him, put it in a boat. It stayed stationary until that boat left Horn Island. It ended up at one of his friends' houses until his mom and one of her friends came to retrieve it.
2: The average long-term U.S. mortgage rate rose this week above 7% for the first time since January of 2025. The latest affordability setback for prospective homebuyers following a five-week run of rate increases. Mortgage buyer Freddie Mac said today the weekly average rate on a 30-year fixed-rate home loan rose to 7.03%, and that's up 8% from last week, or 0.08%, I should say. A year ago, the average was 0.630. One of the members of an 80s English new wave group has passed away.
7: One half, the synth pop duo of Naked Eyes, Peter Byrne, has died at the age of 74. Byrne, alongside Rob Fisher, who died in 1999, rose to fame in the 1980s with the hits Always Something There to Remind Me and Promises, Promises, both in 1983. According to a statement on the group's official website, the singer died peacefully in Los Angeles September 14th after a brief illness. The cause of death has not been revealed.
2: The band had four U.S. top 40 singles in the 80s. That one kind of hurts, Pam. I love that song. Charlotte's FM it News does. Talk, 107.9 FM, WBT. Here is Pam the Jam Warner.
8: All right. Here's what doesn't hurt as much. Traffic is looking a lot better on the roadways, and drive times are clearing up beautifully. We don't even have that many wrecks out right now that are checking in. Now, North Charlotte does have the 4200 block Sunset Road for a fender bender. The lights are out Providence Road at McKee Road. You already know to treat that as a four-way stop. But we also have John Kirk Drive at University City Boulevard. They're checking in with just a bump up on that scene as well. And for the most part, traffic is getting by there. Make sure that you are still watching out for officials on the scene. Rocky River Road here over at Greer Road, also with a wreck. That's going to cause just a few minutes worth of delays. 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I'm Pam the Jam Warner, WBT Traffic.
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9: Panthers edge rusher Jalen Phillips was back at practice today, but several other key players remained out. Devin Lloyd was still sidelined with that calf injury. Nick Scott also remained out. Jalen Coker did not practice after being limited yesterday. And Xavier Leggett now out with a knee injury. Pat Jones and Bobby Brown were both full participants, though. The Panthers are back on the road. They're at Cleveland on Sunday, looking to start their first win streak of the season. So how did they do that? Cornerback Mike Jackson says it starts with forgetting about last week's win over the Falcons.
10: Just ignore what happened last week and just focus on this week. Last week over with. It's really about what you do at Sunday at 1 o'clock. So we just got to show up and play good football.
9: The winless Falcons hoping to get a boost tonight when quarterback Michael Penix Jr. returns to the lineup. They're in Green Bay to take on the Packers on Thursday Night Football. The Charlotte Hornets announced today that broadcasters Eric Collins and Del Curry will return to the television booth this season. With Collins handling play-by-play and Curry serving as analyst, Shannon Spake will return as host and reporter. In afternoon baseball, it was the Cubs over the Marlins 2-1. The White Sox topped the Royals 9-1. It was the Rangers over the Mets 3-1. The Pirates beat the Cardinals 2-1. That win gives the Pirates their first non-losing season in 8 years. I'm Sharon Thorsland, WBT Sports.
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12: 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He's at the 10. Hall at the 5. Hall to the end zone. 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
13: 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Hey, it's Jim Zocchi, and sure, right now I'm sitting and talking on the radio, but when I don't have to sit and talk on the radio, I like the complete opposite. 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
2: Here's your WBT weather forecast. It's going to be clear tonight, 51 for a low. A lot of sunshine for Friday. Tomorrow, high of 75. Should be good this weekend. Mostly sunny on Saturday. Highs in the low 80s and just a few clouds. Sunday, highs will stay in the low 80s. Matthews, 62. Gastonia, 62. Here in Charlotte, 62 degrees. 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I'm Mike Pacheco. 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
3: Second half this edition of Breaking with Brett Jensen. Scott Hamilton here for the final 30 minutes. I mentioned it earlier in the program. President Trump headed to the Texas and Tennessee game. It's going to be up in Knoxville this weekend, ranked matchup. It's got to be

0: Is that true? I don't know. But I spoke with Billy Davis. I asked him about it. Here's how our conversation went.
1: I'm still trying to process what Steve Sarkisian said today. He's talking about the upcoming game between Texas and Tennessee, President Trump's appearance. And he says, anytime the president changes location within the stadium, they cut all the communication. They cut your headsets in terms of coach to player communications. I did not know that. I presume it's true, but I want to find out. And I've got a heck of a lot of other questions about when a sitting president goes to a big time event like this. So we're going to ask a guy who knows. He returned punts during Clemson's 22-7 win over Nebraska in the 82 Orange Bowl. That gave the Tigers their first national title. He then spent three decades with the Secret Service. He's retired now, and I guess he's just kind of hanging out. Billy Davis, how you doing?
2: I'm doing, Scott. I'm not hanging out. I'm actually the director of executive and major event security for Samaritan's Purse and the Billy Graham Evangelistic Association. So I'm actually Franklin Graham's director of security.
1: See, I figured you'd already worn out your welcome there. That's why I didn't say it.
2: Well, I probably have, but they're keeping me on anyway. Yeah, but hey, thanks for reaching out for me. Yeah, when the president goes anywhere, it's a show. And especially when you go to a place like Neyland Stadium, 100 and some thousand people, it's quite a huge undertaking for the folks in the Secret Service. Yeah, the Nashville field office would be the controlling field office, and then Knoxville resident office is there too. In addition to the state and local law enforcement entities, they're going to have their hands full. So ask me what you want to know, and if I can tell you, I'll tell you. If I can't, I can't.
1: Well, first off, do they cut the communications when he changes locations? Let's say he gets up from his seat and he wants to go out and use the bathroom or something. I mean, are they going to cut the headsets?
2: Well, you know what? I'm going to date myself here because, there was no helmet-to-helmet communication when I was in the six back in the day. I'm led to believe that's probably the case, but I don't know that, to be honest with you. Cutting communications from the football, from the press box down to the coaches and from the coaches to the players, that's a new one on me. But I'm sure Coach Sarkisian would know that because I'm sure he's already been briefed on it, because they're just not going to come in and cut your comms and not tell you.
1: Right.
2: Communications, I think we discussed this a couple of years ago, vitally important to the success and or failure of the Secret Service, law enforcement, and military in general. Because if you don't have comms, you're in trouble.
1: How many people are we looking at, Billy?
2: Oh, we don't talk round numbers, but you talk hundreds.
1: Really?
2: Hundreds for a stadium that size? Yeah. I'm not getting exact because I don't know the exact. But you got to take in consideration, he's going to land at the airport closest there. I don't know what plane he's going to bring in, but you've got Air Force One involved. You've got Marine One involved because you got helicopters involved. You have to plan the routes to the stadium. I don't know if he's going to motorcade to the stadium. I don't know if he's going to lift to the stadium, which means a helicopter movement. You also have to take in consideration you have the Tennessee River and the Vol Navy right next to the stadium. So now you're going to have, that's going to affect the Vol Navy people on the waterway right next to the stadium. Then you have NOTAMs, notice the airmen, because you have an air cap over the stadium. So you're going to have air support. There's going to be an air cap. There'll be no fly zones over the stadium. You'll have counter snipers in place, both local, state, and Secret Service counter snipers. You'll have local and state SWAT teams along with U.S. Secret Service counter assault teams. You'll have emergency landing zones in place in the event. See, what a lot of people don't understand with the Secret Service is it's not only the immediate safety and security of the president and the vice president, but it's also getting either one of those guys in a September 11th scenario or worse to a place where they can get up in the air and make a decision. So that's why all this is in place. It's not just to keep him alive, but it's also to get him to a place where he can make a decision of major national security significance. And so there's an emergency action team, an emergency action scenario in place wherever the president and the vice president goes.
1: Joined by former Clemson Tiger Billy Davis, now retired member of the Secret Service. Billy, just a couple more minutes, please. I was at the Army-Navy game 2024 in Landover, yep, Maryland, and the media, the press

0: box was right next to the president's box. I mean, he was like four, like literally if the glass went in there, I could say he was four or five seats down from me. And I was kind of, yeah. I was kind of shocked by that. I thought there might've been a buffer between the two or something to that effect. I mean, how secure is that situation though? Because I mean, it's Army Navy game. You're going to be pretty secure.
1: Right. Well, yeah, it doesn't matter if it's UT at UT or Army Navy. They're going to go in and sweep the area the president's in anywhere from 12 to 24 hours before the president arrives. And that's for bombs, explosives, other materials, audio countermeasures, everything swept and secured and posted. So, and nowadays, you know, back when I was playing, didn't exist, but everybody has to go through a magnetometer, a metal detector checkpoint anyway, right? And so, but your suite, wherever you were, was swept by the Secret Service and local entities to make sure there was nothing there. And so, and no one has a handgun. You've been through a magnetometer, so it's relatively secure. And I don't know if they put up ballistic glass where the president was. I'm sure they did. There's all kinds of other things, mitigations that put in place by the Secret Service. But once again, if the president wants to go somewhere and pick up and go, that's what was referred to as an off-the-record movement, and then it's just a roll of the dice. And sometimes the president, you'll see it, sometimes they'll stop. He'll get out of the motorcade. Those people haven't been swept, and it's just, if the bad guy doesn't know where you are, then you're ahead of the game. So, I mean, I could go in, I could spend 2 days talking to you about it. I was at the Army-Navy game with the President Biden in 2012. President Bush 41 at the Pepsi 400 back in the day. I was with President Clinton, in Little Rock, Arkansas, like 1998 for the Louisiana Tech Arkansas game. So I've been exposed to this stuff over the years.
0: Well, okay, well, we've got about 2 minutes left. Of all those events, was there any one incident or interaction that you really look back on and go, man, that was kind of spooky?
1: No, not really. I mean, most of the time, you know, people say you have Secret Service, they think it's the movies. And 98% of law enforcement is, as we would say, maybe 99% is complete boredom punctuated by absolute, you know, pandemonium. You can go from being bored to the worst possible case scenario in a minute. And I've spoken to other groups about this. And the best way to describe being a Secret Service agent, and I use this scenario all the time, say you're a football player at the University of South Carolina or at Clemson, and you practice and you rehearse and you watch film and you show up in Williams-Brice Stadium every day at noon or 3:30, wherever the time is, and you warm up and you go on the field, and the bad guy never shows up. The other team never shows up. And you do this not only days at a time, weeks at a month, months at a time, but sometimes years at a time, and nothing happens. But you have to be on that razor's edge, because one day you're there and all of a sudden Georgia shows up and they've got the ball on your 2-yard line going in, and you have to be absolutely perfect. You can't jump offside. You can't commit pass interference. And if you do those things, you lose. And that it's a really hard mental state that you have to keep going all the time. And so these guys will go in. They've already obviously been there. If the game's on Saturday, they've been there probably since last Saturday, prepping Neyland Stadium for this event. And so, you know, they're just game. They game Secret Service game plans and preps just like you would for a football game.
0: It's a lot to think about. He's Billy Davis, national champion football player, University of Clemson. Clemson University back in 82. That was Billy. Now retired.
1: Yeah, Clemson University.
0: Yeah, I got you right.
1: Yeah.
0: Now he's the right-hand man for Franklin Graham. That kind of rhymes, Billy. Billy, I know it was short notice, brother. I appreciate you hopping on, sharing your stories, man. Let's get together.
1: Oh, absolutely. Anytime, man. Just text me and let me know. And if I can get on, I'll help you. All right?
0: I got you, man. Appreciate you, Billy.
1: All right,
0: buddy. Take care. Billy Davis, former Secret Service agent, former football player at Clemson.
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2: right. And as we do check those roadways, we're going to see that things are moving along beautifully as far as your drive times go. You know, it wasn't that heavy today, and traffic is moving wonderful. It's all green over in Gaston County, 485s, both inners and outers, 77, 85. Everything is looking really, really good. Now, we have had a few accidents check in. Looks like we are still clearing a bump up over in the 4200 block of Sunset Road. Also, the lights are out. Providence at McKee Road, continue to treat that as a four-way stop. John Kirk Drive at University City Boulevard had a fender bender on scene. And we do have a roadblock, Prosperity Church Road at Johnston Ayler Road. 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I'm Pam the Jam Warner, WBT Traffic.
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2: And your WVT forecast is currently or is calling for cloudy skies this evening, still with a low of 51. It has been cloudy all day and rainy in some parts. And right now it looks like a low of only 61 degrees. I'm Pam the Jam, WVT.
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16: 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He's seen stuff. He's seen a lot of stuff. I appreciate him joining us, giving us his perspective and a little clarity as to what goes into a presidential visit to a big-time sporting event. It's a lot of stuff, man. I can't help but wonder, though, how much is the cost? Not necessarily the president himself per se, but the communities he goes to. How much does it impact the economy? Got to have added police, so that's cost there. They slow traffic down, stop traffic. Does business get impacted? What about the airport? They're going to have that no-fly zone. How does that stymie things or interrupt things? And is there even a way to directly quantify it, I wonder? Just one of many questions I have. And what did the University of Tennessee do when they got the heads up? They got the text or the email or the phone call, hey, president's coming. Did they celebrate? I doubt it. I'm sure they went, oh, yeah, okay, great, we'll be ready. And then they hung up the phone. Oh, God, man, it's going to be a lot of work. It's, you know, we already got a big enough circus with this massive football game and college game day and this, that, and the other. But now this, I mean, it's going next level. This isn't like a usual Saturday or even a big Saturday in the SEC. When the president comes, it goes next level. And I mentioned with Billy Davis that I was at the Army-Navy game, 2024. President was there, but it was almost like a non-event when he was there because it was Army-Navy. You talk about a secure place. And you had all these different checkpoints you went through, more than normal. Kind of like when you go to one of the service academies. You go to a game at Army, you go through three checkpoints. You go to a game at, let's arbitrarily say, Appalachian State, you go through one. What's it going to be like in Knoxville? It's just going to be a circus, going to be a zoo, but it'll be memorable. We'll say that. Want to thank Rebecca Noel, the Charlotte Observer, joining us earlier in the program, going over that mess over at Charlotte-Mecklenburg Schools. Everybody hit me up on X/Twitter at Scott H Sports. DMs are open. Questions, comments, complaints, whatever. Throw them at me. If there's a topic you want me to discuss, happy to do it. If there's a guest you want me to interview, I'll try my best to facilitate it. Otherwise, I'm one more day of me. Then Brett's back next week. Lonnie, Andrew, thank you.
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20: Financial questions on the I-77 tolls. I'm Mike Pacheco in the WBT News Center. Last night, the Charlotte Regional Transportation Planning Organization finalized plans moving ahead on the I-77 widening and toll project. Now, Monday, Charlotte didn't about-face. They were against it, then they voted in favor. And this comes after an incentive package from the state. Now, new questions today about the $300 million payoff to the city of Charlotte. The state auditor tells WBT he's concerned about a lot of cash coming from Raleigh.
21: The State Department of Transportation made a jaw-dropping promise to give Charlotte $300 million to be used in black neighborhoods. All the city had to do to get the money? Agree to allow toll lanes on I-77 South. Now, Auditor Dave Bolick is investigating.
22: Where's the money coming from? It does raise serious questions when you're the state auditor about where these pockets of money are and why these pockets of money sit idle.
21: Bolick says the General Assembly could consider putting a stop to that money coming to Charlotte. Meantime, on the subject of toll lanes, the Charlotte Area Transportation Board approved the idea last night, so unless something unexpected happens, the toll lanes will be built from uptown to the South Carolina state line. Mark Garrison, WBT News.
20: Two commissioners on that board have resigned. Charlotte's FM News Talk, 107.9 FM, WBT. Let's get our final check of traffic. Here's Pam the Jam Warner.
2: All right, thanks, Mike. And traffic is looking good for this last haul and for the Thursday evening ride. University is Prosperity Church Road, Johnston Ayler Road. And again, that is for a road barrier in place. A 4200 block Sunset Road for a fender bender. And the lights are still out. Providence Road at McKee Road. Again, drive times are looking great here across the board. All red zones have cleared out of the way. It is it's going to be a smooth ride if you're just getting out of work. I'm Pam the Jam, WBT.
23: 2,275 people inside of Mecklenburg County Detention Center in a housing unit of 1,791.
20: Charlotte, Mecklenburg County, rather, Sheriff Gary McFadden at a ribbon cutting today and press conference. Jill North officially open. A move designed to ease overcrowding at the main Mecklenburg County Jail, Uptown. Deputies and staff spent weeks cleaning, painting, waxing floors, taking out trash to make way for 209 inmates. There still is a need to house juvenile inmates, and McFadden says he's hearing the calls for that.
23: We hear them, but it takes funding and it takes resources. And let me make sure you understand, it takes much more than emotions and what you want.
20: There's still an overflow of about 250 prisoners at the main jail. Another shooting in Charlotte, this one turning deadly. It happened in West Charlotte at the Little Rock Apartments on West Boulevard. Two men died in that shooting. Another was injured. And now we know the names of the two men killed, DeJuan Harris and DeAndre Patton. One pronounced dead at the scene, the other taken to the hospital where he was pronounced dead. Also, a side aspect of this, it's also very sad. It involves a kid. In the confusion and the chaos, a 9-year-old child was hit by a car. Reporters from CNN, MS Now, and Politico back at the White House today after a federal judge temporarily blocked President Trump's ban of the three news outlets. Journalists from the three organizations tried to go to work at the White House this morning. A Secret Service agent took their credentials. That sent the news organizations back to court for an emergency hearing. And while that was going on, the White House filed a brief but said the reporters were allowed back in, saying it took time to reinstate their badges. Trump first made the announcement on Friday, and access originally denied to the three outlets on White House grounds on Saturday. Amid the summit between President Trump and Chinese President Xi Jinping, soybean costs falling.
0: Soybeans falling even as China moved to release supplies from domestic reserves to make room for incoming cargoes. Analysts say that farmers are looking for any signs of additional crop purchases, such as corn, sorghum, wheat, cotton, beef, dairy, and hogs. Look, China is over halfway to meeting its pledge to buy 25 million tons of U.S. soybeans this year, but progress on a separate commitment to spend $17 billion more on American crops has largely stalled out.
20: The U.S. and China agreed to extend their pause on tariffs and trade restrictions for another couple of months. It's scheduled to expire January 10th, 2027. Let's get a look at your WBT weather forecast.
1: I'm Chief Meteorologist Tara Lane in the Queen City News Pinpoint Weather Center. The chance of rain is coming to an end tonight and clearing kicks in. There could still be a little bit of patchy fog out there early Friday morning. Otherwise, sunshine through the afternoon. After a chilly start, temperatures around 50 in the morning. We're going to warm up a little more, mid-70s in the afternoon. Highs will be back up around 80, but still with some chilly mornings through the weekend. I'm Chief Meteorologist Tara Lane for Charlotte's FM News Talk 107.9 WBT.
20: 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It's 62 in Concord. And with the trifecta here in Charlotte, 62 degrees.
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20: 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Wall Street closed down mixed today. Dow Jones Industrial was down 161 points. The NASDAQ was up 3.3, and the S&P 500 down almost 2 points. Now let's get a look at your WBT sports. Here's Sharon Thorsland.
1: The Panthers continue preparing for Sunday's game at Cleveland, and their injury list got even longer today. Xavier Leggett did not practice. He has a knee injury. Jalen Coker also out after being limited yesterday. Devin Lloyd and Nick Scott remain out, but the good news is Jalen Phillips was back after being out yesterday, and Pat Jones and Bobby Brown were also full participants. The Browns, of course, are coming off back-to-back losing seasons and have a bunch of young players, but the Panthers certainly aren't looking past them to their Sunday night matchup with the Lions, says Lloyd.
25: I mean, we have respect for all of our opponents. This is the NFL, and it doesn't matter what the history shows. Every year is a new year, and any given Sunday. And so for us, it's just we got to handle our business and take care of what we got to take care of throughout the week to put ourselves in the best position to have success on Sunday.
1: Atlanta quarterback Michael Penix Jr. will make his season debut tonight when the Falcons take on the Packers in Green Bay. Penix is coming back from a torn ACL last November. In the big leagues, Cubs center fielder Pete Crow Armstrong became the seventh player in Major League Baseball history to join the 40-40 club. He stole his 40th base of the season in Chicago's 2-1 win over the Marlins today. Crow Armstrong already has 45 home runs to go along with his 40 stolen bases. I'm Sharon Thorsland, WBT Sports.
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0: I'm here. I wasn't here, but now I'm here. Right as the intro started, I looked up and the door to my studio here at my palatial Lake Norman estate was open. And that messes up the sound. Because the rich, dulcet tones in my voice escaped the room. But now, everything is contained. All right, 704-570-1079 is the phone number. Call that, text that, do what you do. Do what you do when you did what you did to me. Anybody know who that is? That's right, Jermaine Jackson. Good. All right, starting with a sad story tonight, but an example of why pandering to the left and their crazy, crazy ideas ends up getting people destroyed or flat out killed. Hurt, destroyed, or killed. This is a story from Grand Rapids, Michigan. Now, this is from My Fox 8, I guess is the Fox affiliate there. This is from their website. A now former nurse at Helen DeVos Children's Hospital has been charged with child abuse after a four-month-old girl in his care was found with multiple broken bones and bruising. The infant, now, I usually don't read stories word for word, but I am reading this one because I have a point to make from the way the story is written, okay? So bear with me. I know a lot of people hate to be read to. You know, they check out. So, the infant's mother noticed the injuries during an early morning visit in April. Tests and a full skeletal survey found multiple fractures, including broken leg bones and multiple bruises, court records show. Bruising was found on the infant's hands, arms, thigh, buttocks, abdomen, and tongue, court records show. Court records are quoted with this, the totality of the findings resulted in a diagnosis of pediatric physical abuse. A warrant was authorized in early September charging 43-year-old Kieran L. Ainsley with four counts of child abuse. Two of the charges, second-degree child abuse, are 10-year felonies. Ainsley is also charged with two misdemeanor counts of fourth-degree child abuse. Born in November 2025, the baby girl was 4 months premature, family members said. She made progress and was slated to go home in April. Grandfather Robert Stevens said she was born at 23 weeks, 1 pound, 1 ounce, and she made it through her due date, ready to go home. And then 2 days before she was ready to go home, this happened. The child's mother left the neonatal intensive care unit at Helen DeVos Children's Hospital in Grand Rapids the evening of April 2nd and returned the following morning about 6:30 a.m., according to interviews and court records. While approaching the child's room, Ainsley, the nurse, quote, got up from his seat and jogged to cut them off before getting to the room, telling them that the infant had slept through the night, court records show. The mother noticed the baby's tongue was blue and almost black. Ainsley, according to the court records, advised he had seen this in the past and it was not a big deal. The mother also noticed several bruises that were not there when she left the night before, according to interviews and court records. The bruising was brought to the attention of staff and an investigation began. Hospital staff who had contact with the infant on previous shifts were interviewed and said there was no evidence of trauma. One of those workers said Ainsley, quote, seemed flustered and a little bit frustrated with his assignment for the night. Ainslie was also described as being scatterbrained. Others recalled Ainslie being heated, overwhelmed, and in over his head, court records show. On the night in question, a log showed 32 instances in which someone entered the baby's room. 27 of those were Ainslie, and the rest were other nurses. Okay. Ainslie is free on bond with an electronic tether, meaning ankle monitor. And her, his attorney is blah, blah, blah, blah, blah. Now, here's the part about pandering and going along with these lies. You see, Ainslie is not a he. Ainslie is a trans man, which means he is a woman pretending to be a man. Now, there are a couple of things here. First of all, this news organization never mentioned that. These liberal media people withheld that in this whole story. That's why I wanted to read at most of it for you. They never mentioned that this Ainslie character, Kieran Ainslie, is trans. And that in and of itself shows to me media malpractice. The other thing is, why would you ever put somebody who has an obvious mental health issue in charge of any vulnerable person, be it a preemie or an old person or anybody who's sick that needs to depend on someone who is responsible, like a nurse? Why would you put a person who by definition is suffering mental illness? So when we pander to all these, oh, don't hurt their feelings. Oh, you can't be offensive. Oh, she is a man now because she said she's a man. She's a man. We have to go along with it. No, we don't. And they will always say, what does it matter to you conservatives how somebody lives their lives? I thought you were all about people being able to live their own lives and everybody stay out of each other's business and all that. Well, this is our business. It is our business when you lie and live this lie for somebody else to pander to them, make them feel like something's not wrong with them. You don't want to hurt their feelings. And the main thing is so you can walk around thinking that you're morally superior to everybody else. It affects all of us. You think it didn't affect this family? That you got a mentally ill person taking care of their preemie in the ICU, the neonatal intensive care unit? And yes, somebody who thinks they are a member of the opposite sex has a mental illness and does not need to be responsible for someone in a vulnerable state. But everybody in this story is pandering to this crazy woman, still calling her he. Well, he was. It's not he. It's she. And she has a mental illness. She is whacked out. And you're going to put her in the neonatal intensive care unit? Get the hell out of here. I hope that family, again, I say this all the time, and And for somebody who is against frivolous lawsuits, I hope but this family fires a lawsuit into that hospital so fast that it brings it down. You idiots. Then now, on our part, what can we do? We can start rebuking this stuff. If you go to the hospital and they've got somebody taking care of you that is pretending to be a member of the opposite sex, get out of there. Go to another hospital or make sure that you get somebody else taking care of you. Why would you want to add that to that risk to you when you're already in a vulnerable state? Damn these people. Damn them. Now you got an innocent little baby that already has to fight for his life, her life. She's fighting for her life from the very beginning. Baby was born 1 pound, 1 ounce. And then you put some crazy person in charge of taking care of her. What is wrong with these people? Good God. Make me sick. All right, what do you think? 704-570-1079. Call or text. We'll have more coming up. Hang on.
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5: Been an overcast day. We've had those northeast winds off the Atlantic. There's low pressure off our coast, and that thing's going to make weather headlines this weekend up north. We've got some light rain showers early tonight, but the rains are leaving us late tonight, 51 degrees, and some brighter weather coming to us tomorrow with sunshine and 75, and this low humidity feeling great. Low tomorrow night, 50 degrees. I'm meteorologist Scott Laurie Moore on Charlotte's FM News Talk, 107.9 WBT.
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1: Hey, turn it up.
0: Turn it up. Hello, hello. This is a song by Heavy D, who, as everyone knows, was the struggling, bubbling, overweight, loving Ho Pro. Keep it smooth, baby. Keep it smooth. All right, 704-570-1079. That is the number. Thank you for listening. I appreciate it. The WBT text line driven by Kefir Chrysler Dodge Jeep Ram, the family store. All right, I got to see if, I'm sorry, I've got to check this on the air everywhere. I got to make sure my little Bluetooth thing is working so I can play something on the radio. I didn't try this before the show. I usually do it, but I didn't. All right, so it's working. Name that tune. You don't know it. You don't know it. Okay, so we're talking about this situation in Grand Rapids, Michigan. Grand Rapids, Michigan. Where a woman pretending to be a man was a nurse at the ICU and has been accused of harming a baby that was in the NICU, the neonatal intensive care unit. And I'm saying that whether it's teachers or nurses or anybody in a position where you have to depend on them, like with a teacher, you're turning your kids over to these teachers. And if a teacher is trans, then automatically you know that the teacher has a mental illness. And why would you give your children to someone who has an obvious mental illness? Same with a nurse. Why would a hospital? And I guess the hospital probably has stupid laws that they have to go by that say you can't discriminate or whatever. However, just how nuts are these people? And where does the pandering get us? That's the main thing. One of the things that is so completely disastrous is when they bring this trans lunacy into the church. Church, where they hijack Christian churches with the message of this trans ideology. Now, there is some kind of this. The story refers to this person as a priest, but it's not a priest because it's a woman pretending to be a man. But listen to this crap.
2: God is non-binary. God is non-binary, but I'm going to go further than that, and I'm going to say God is actually also trans. And now let's get on the same page here. When we trans people are born, folks assign us a gender based on what they see. Then when we're old enough, we realize that that wasn't right. And we're not in our deepest selves the gender that everybody thought we were, right? Reasonable working definition of a trans person, yeah?
0: No.
2: Okay, good. All right, here's why God is trans. When God, who as we have established is non-binary, was born in human form as our Lord Jesus Christ, Mary said, "Oh, look, a baby boy." God isn't a boy. We have established this. God is beyond boy and girl. God was assigned a gender at birth, and later on it became clear that that gender wasn't quite right.
0: Oh, God. Now, here is something that I think could be going on here. Now, I don't know why I'm trying to find a bright spot in this, but you hear that echo in that church? In this video, showing this woman who's pretending to be a man giving this sermon, and there's an echo. I mean, it's just echoing. but it's not showing any of the people in the church. So I'm wondering if she just went out and got in, set up a camera at the church and videoed herself to put this out on social media. Yeah, I don't know what good that would do or how that would be any better, but good Lord. So that's how narcissistic these people are. The whole trans ideology is built on narcissism. It's that you think that you are so important and the world revolves around you so much that you think the world and all customs and all norms should change and move away from biological science and what everybody has known, all of humanity has known since the beginning of time. You think all of a sudden because you don't like the way your life is that you're gonna pretend to be a member of the opposite sex and everybody in the world now has to cater to you and your screwed up way of looking at yourself. That is the epitome, or as I've heard some people pronounce it when reading it, the epitome of narcissism. Get over yourself. So this twisted woman is so determined that the world is going to accept her in her twisted view of herself that she has to change the entire message of Christianity to make herself seem like or make her think that now other people don't see her as weird as she is. And other people see her as being more godly than they are. You're just whatever, you know, you live by the gender you were assigned at birth. I am special like the Jesus. You're not special. You're deranged. Get some help. Goodness. So, how do we get to this point? We get to this point, just like I've been saying, because the left is just, as they say from my hometown of Winfield, Louisiana, the left is just plumb eat up with the idea of destroying this country. The Democrats are eaten up with destroying the country. And this is one of their projects. This is one of their projects to tear down the norms and traditions and even science. And these godless Marxists that run the Democrat Party, you know, they love this even more than, you know, than seeing, you know, an entertainer show up and say, I'm a member of the opposite sex now. Because they're taking the message and replacing God's message. And a Marxist hates religion. A Marxist hates God. Because the God of a Marxist is a government. The gov-ment. So they love it. Because they're evil. Crazy, crazy, crazy. All right, I got to take a break. More coming up. Hang on.
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4: 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He's at the 10. Hall, the 5. Hall to the end zone. 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

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WBT.

Welcome back, ladies and gentlemen. I am the most famous and legendary active radio personality in Charlotte. And so proud to be. 704-570-1079, that is the phone number. Ooh, we got big time stuff going on tonight. Lindsay and Danny sent a message and said they're doing adult things. They're painting in the home and listening to this show. So thank you. You know, painting is one of the only things I can do around the house that would be considered handy. I'm a good interior painter. I hate it. But I'm pretty good at it. So that might be the only thing that I would be considered good at in a home maintenance situation. Everything else, I could just, you know, I could try to put together a table or something from Wayfair and end up knocking a hole in the wall. I mean, I'm not good at it, to say the least. All right, so see that I've made a lot of people angry so far. I'm playing clips of that woman pretending to be a man and also pretending to be a man of God, preaching the trans message. All that foolishness. So let's see. How about Benjamin?

snatch his throat out in about 0.5 of a second. You know, Netanyahu was special forces and whatnot. Mom Donnie is just a little fat baby. He's a big fat baby. You know, usually when they try to start all this mess about President Trump being racist, and so many people, I know you've noticed this, so many people will say that President Trump is racist and have no, nothing they can point to that gives them that impression other than hearing other people say it. You know, they don't, I mean, you don't even have to go into, well, you know, before he declared his candidacy as a Republican, he was celebrated by black celebrities. He was given an NAACP award. Jesse Jackson loved Donald Trump. All the rappers talked about wanting to be Donald Trump and all this stuff. You don't even have to get into that because it doesn't matter because they have no basis for calling him a racist. No basis for the racist. They just hear other people say it and go, oh, well, it must be true. He's never done anything that would be considered racist, ever, ever, ever, ever. But in this, he has done something now that I'm going to have to join them. I think they've got a point. Donald Trump is obviously an anti-black racist. Because, once again, he has given almost $200 million to HBCUs, historically black colleges and universities. You know, you've heard him say it before. I mean, I funded the black colleges. Yeah, well, he's done it again. $174 million to black colleges. And you know, all the people that say that Trump doesn't care about and Republicans don't care about black people, they'll be, I'm sure, obnoxiously silent on this issue. Or they'll say, well, yeah, he's just trying to buy votes, buy black people's votes. He doesn't care about black people, blah, blah, blah. You know, because there always has to be an answer to everything that disproves a liberal point. You know, there's always some unproven reason why they are right.

This is a good question that Matt has sent in here. Talking about the neonatal intensive care unit nurse in Grand Rapids that I started the show with, who's been accused of abusing a preemie. And the baby had broken bones and all kinds of other stuff. It's a woman pretending to be a man. Matt said, TJ, how long do you think it'll take for this wacko nurse to have his or her LGBTQIA cheerleaders backing her? See, this is the interesting part of that is, will the feminists back her? Think about that. The feminists, the ugly white feminists, and the ugly black feminists too, were in on this. Some, there were a few, not many, with this Lindsey Clancy situation. But all feminists are ugly, no matter what their race is. They're all hideous. So they backed Lindsey Clancy, who killed her

0: three babies and supported her because they don't think women should be held accountable for their actions, because they, in their insane state, would not want to be held accountable because everything is a man's fault in the mind of ugly feminists. But this woman has denounced her womanhood and claims to be a man. So, will the ugly feminists support her because she is biologically a woman, or will they stay true to the wishes of the trans community and treat her as a man and hate her and try to get her put to death for injuring, allegedly, a baby girl? See, when you try to decipher the mindset of leftists, people like us, like, you know, the people who are like we are, common sense and smart people and aren't crazy, it sometimes can twist our minds all up like a maze. So you gotta try to, when you're you know, profiling these people, and when you're predicting where they're gonna go, you have to kind of, it's like when a detective has to put him or herself in the mind of a killer and go, okay, if I were to kill this type of person, how would I do it? Where would I go? Kind of thing. That's the way we, as normal thinking people, have to try to decipher how these liberals are going to move. And as you know, with my opinion on this, the most despicable of the general liberals in the country would be the radical feminists. Nobody likes a feminist, not even other feminists. And one of the reasons why is because they're so hideously ugly. Which may be, you know, it's a chicken and the egg thing. And this has baffled some of the most brilliant minds in the mental health field. Are they angry all the time because they're so hideously ugly? Or are they, are they hideously ugly because they're so angry all the time and they're trying to go against what beauty is in our culture? Are they ugly because they're feminists, or are they feminists because they're ugly? Basically is what I'm trying to say. You get it. But when you when you try to unravel their twisted, spooled up minds, it can be difficult for people like us, like the smart people, normal people. Now, I can do it pretty well. Just like I broke that down a minute ago. Are the ugly feminists going to be on this woman's side because she is a woman with women issues? Or are they going to call for her head on a stake because they believe she's a man now because she says she's a man? Huh. Oof. We've been doing some work here, ladies and gentlemen, tonight. We've been unraveling some craziness. I got to take a break. I got to get a sip of something, because my mind is, I mean, just on fire right now. Whew. If you got something you want to say, 704-570-1079. More coming up next.
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6: Trying to move away tonight and out into the Atlantic, there's an area of low pressure that's getting its act together, going to make weather headlines at the East Coast. Going to become a nor'easter this weekend off the coast of Boston and New York City. Long way away from us, thankfully. Brighter weather coming in tomorrow and for the weekend, and some 80s back in play for the weekend. But comfortable cool numbers tonight at 50. Sunshine tomorrow, high 75. I'm meteorologist Scott Laurie. 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
10: 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I'm just curious.
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0: We got some people weighing in here at 704-570-1079. The question, are they feminists because they're ugly, or are they ugly because they're feminists? It's the TJ Think Tank for tonight. Brent says they are feminists because they are ugly, TJ. Okay. Stanley says, are women ugly because they're feminists, or are they feminists because they are ugly? Is a false binary choice. The correct answer is yes. Okay. Interesting. Interesting. So if you want to join the think tank, please do. Please do so. There's a young man here with, looks like he's about college age. And it seems he has been to the Dr. TJ, you say, under the expert tutelage of Dr. TJ, let's say. You know, when I talk about, you know, figuring out politics is not hard. You just find out who the villains are, and then you go against whatever they say, or you distrust everything they say and go with them. Go the other way. It's so easy. Like with the AI data centers and stuff. What does Bernie Sanders want? Okay, he's against the AI and AI data centers and everything, so they must be good. That's the way you look at it. Well, listen to what this kid says. I love this. And he's talking about Israel. Listen.
1: I support Israel because the worst people in the world all hate Israel. Think about the worst people in the world. Neo-Nazis, communists, Islamists, the worst people in the world. One of the only things these groups have in common is that they hate Jewish people and they hate the state of Israel. And I only became pro-Israel relatively recently. It was in the aftermath of Charlie Kirk's assassination. And before he was assassinated, I was actually quite anti-Israel. But I saw so many stupid people, quite frankly, saying, oh, it was the Mossad that did it, yada, yada, yada. And I knew for a fact that this made no sense whatsoever, that he had been a strong supporter of Israel throughout his life, and that his conspiracy theories were completely bunk. And so I was thinking, you know, if these people are lying to me about the Kirk assassination, they have to be lying to me about some other stuff. And so I actually did my research. I ended up visiting Israel in January, and I had an excellent time, and now I would consider myself a Zionist.
2: Whoa.
0: How about that? So, it's just that easy, ladies and gentlemen. Find out what the freaks on the left say and go the other way. But that makes perfect sense, doesn't it? All the worst people in the world hate Israel and the Jews. And he just rattled them off there. Neo-Nazis, Islamists, Marxists, communists, feminists. I don't know that all feminists, but as long as we, I just meant they're in the, with the worst people in the world. Funny. But you can do that, you know, those that logic can be applied to every issue. It really can. You just have to know who the good guys and the bad guys are. And it's very easy to tell. The good guys are the ones that don't have a D after their name in parentheses. The bad guys are called Democrats. They are the ones who are anti-American, anti-good, anti-Israel, anti-Jewish. Anti-family, anti-everything that's good about this country and our people. I mean, seriously, one of the easiest things to figure out in the world. Listen, if a glorified has-been music DJ from the radio like I am can figure it out, then anybody can. All right, hour two is coming up in just a few minutes. Hang on for that.
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4: Today was a big celebration on one hand, but still sad on another, because we still have over 200 people sleeping on what most consider as the floor.
5: I'm Mike Pacheco in the WBT News Center. Jail North officially back open. Mecklenburg County Sheriff Gary McFadden with other staff members at a press conference and ribbon cutting today to announce the opening of the jail. It's been closed last 4 years. Now, despite the slight help in relieving overpopulation at the main jail, McFadden says there still is a need for more and more resources to handle the overflow in money and in manpower.
6: We robbed Peter to pay Paul. We do not have the adequate staffing to run both facilities, but we can't wait any longer. So we had to open this on an emergency basis. So we're 30 people short on a shift, sometimes 35, maybe 40 per shift. So we definitely have to go back to the county, phase two, and ask for more funding and more funding for detention officers.
5: And McFadden also said the same regarding the potential of adding juveniles there. Main jail still overcrowded by some 250 inmates. The former director of sports medicine at NC State has been arrested. Robert Murphy was taken into custody in Florida and waived extradition in court this morning. 34 of the school's former athletes say the school's trainer sexually assaulted them. Murphy has been sued by several dozen former Wolfpack male athletes, now indicted on 9 counts of felony sexual contact and 23 counts of felony sexual conduct. Another potentially historic battle over the First Amendment. CNN, Politico, and MS Now winning a temporary restraining order today. Journalists kicked out of the White House by President Trump. They're now back inside. A ruling by the judge required the White House to restore the outlet's press credentials.
7: The judge says that the White House has to allow these outlets in to restore their access with their hard passes, just as they were before that ban went into effect on Saturday morning.
5: That's Karen Travers at the White House. Science fiction may be closer than we think. A defense company in Seattle developing new AI-guided vehicles for military use.
8: There's no set road out here. No one behind the wheel. Just a massive off-road machine with sophisticated cameras and sensors thinking its way through the valleys of central Washington. That's the leap from remote-controlled tech to fully autonomous. Overland AI, a Seattle defense tech startup, is behind it all. The company landed a nearly $20 million production contract with the Marine Corps. They tell Fox the vehicles could help bridge the last tactical mile logistics gap by automating ammunition resupply and reducing risks to warfighters. But the tech goes beyond resupplying. The machines can send back vital battlefield information, and future models could be equipped to help shoot down enemy drones.
5: Fox's Sarah Allegre reporting from North Bend, Washington. More than a dozen of the autonomous vehicles are expected to be delivered to the Marine Corps next year. One of the members of an 80s English new wave group has passed away.
9: One half the synth pop duo of Naked Eyes, Peter Byrne, has died at the age of 74. Byrne, alongside Rob Fisher, who died in 1999, rose to fame in the 1980s with the hits Always Something There to Remind Me and Promises, Promises, both in 1983. According to a statement on the group's official website, the singer died peacefully in Los Angeles September 14th after a brief illness. The cause of death has not been revealed.
5: Michelle Polino reporting the band had 4 U.S. top 40 singles in the 1980s. Here's your WBT weather forecast.
10: been an overcast day. We've had